0: In his house.
1: It didn't, I'll say this, it did not look like it was an office or anything like that. It looked like a home.
0: Yeah.
1: I mean, maybe it's like a recording studio?
0: Well, it worked, I guess.
2: I was a little bit sad that the whole mistake of DoorDash to T-Pain was like pre-done. I was like, dang, that would have been really good because, you know, we've all done it. We've all messed up the handle before. So,
0: how many T-Pain songs can you name?
1: Zero.
2: No,
3: you can name one.
1: No, off the top of my head, zero. I've probably heard T-Pain song.
3: Yeah, you've heard T-Pain.
0: Buy Me a Drink.
2: Buy Me a Drink is the number one.
0: That's the only one?
4: Bartender.
2: No, Bartender.
3: Okay. Oh, there's two.
0: There's two. That's what we got.
1: You guys are shaming me. You're up to two.
0: I was asking the shame. I really wanted to know. Yeah.
2: That's two more than you, AK.
1: Right. I know. I have probably heard them, but I don't know off the top of my head.
0: What's the one? Floor Rider.
2: I'm
0: low,
2: in love.
0: Low, low, low. That's him.
4: Yeah.
2: No, I'm T-Pain's in love, in
0: that.
2: Right?
0: That's him.
4: Yeah.
0: Yeah.
2: I'm
1: I thought that was Flo
2: Rida.
0: And
4: he's
0: T-Pain.
4: A feature. Oh, he's a feature. Yeah.
3: Okay. Featuring him.
1: Well, then I've heard. Then
3: come
1: on. Half of a song.
0: There you go.
2: Oh, have I'm I told strong.
0: You this? That one, too. Okay, there you go.
2: I'm out.
1: My brother,
0: yeah.
1: Years ago, was with his wife, and this is when Flo Rida was first starting to pop, and he had some, there was some billboard for an album. Brian looks over his wife and he goes, honey, what's Florida?
0: Oh, gosh.
1: Yes.
2: Okay.
1: He had no idea.
0: Oh.
2: Okay. That's not that bad, AK.
1: Stop. I want to apologize for my entire race on that one.
2: My
1: what's
2: friend
1: Florida?
2: Didn't know that Florida was cut for Florida. So, no, not that bad. Some
0: oh,
2: people
0: boy.
2: Just didn't
0: wow.
2: know.
0: Wow.
3: Wow.
2: And yeah. she was not my race, so I'm not apologizing.
3: What?
0: Did you see the whole T-Pain thing? The
3: I
0: whole
3: did
0: DoorDash
3: not.
0: Mistake?
3: I yeah. didn't.
2: So basically DoorDash at.
0: Wow.
2: He did not do that. He did not do that. At T-Pain because of Tim Payne. In,
0: a soccer pundit.
2: Player.
0: Yeah.
2: Right? So people were saying like, oh my God, even the ad handles, you can't get the addresses right. Like they were making fun of DoorDash and it turns out it was all
0: a ploy.
2: Boy.
0: Yes.
2: I was kind of bummed about that.
3: Oddly enough, like sometimes you look up stuff on Reddit.
0: Yeah.
3: The problem now is because the algorithm hooks you. So if you look up one thing, then you get spammed basically with notifications from the Reddit app.
0: Mm.
3: I don't know when I looked up something about DoorDash. Or maybe I don't know.
2: Wait, you're in Reddit. You go to the Reddit?
3: So sometimes I look up stuff. So especially with heart failure, when I had it, I started researching it, which was not right because of my heart failure is a different type of heart failure. Thank God. It's alcohol onset cardiomyopathy versus actual traditional heart failure. But when I was in the hospital, when I was conscious, I was looking up stuff, which was not great. But anyway, somehow I got into a DoorDash thing. These stories, and I don't know if they're real, of some of the stuff that DoorDash drivers do, like, it's really strange.
2: Not anymore.
3: It can't be in, like, California that this gets, like, people saying, I won't deliver your food unless you tip me now. Like,
0: oh, I've seen that.
3: All kinds of weird stuff, man.
2: So,
3: by the way, 505 at KSPN Los Angeles, a Good Karma Brands radio station.
2: I did do DoorDash like 2 years ago when I stopped working for Apple Music.
3: Right.
2: And I was working here part-time. I was like, yo, I need money. So I started doing DoorDash. It is the most bleeping thing you could do because people don't tip you. Like, yeah. I was getting, you know, 10, 15 miles and it was no tip. But then you just have to take the order essentially because if not, your numbers drop and then you don't get orders. But you can't tell somebody, you have to tip me.
3: Look at this. I just got a DoorDash now notification.
1: That's why. I was about to say that. They are listening. That's the reason. Because this happens to me all the time.
0: If I get
1: like
0: a DoorDash.
1: Reads that I do for my podcast.
3: Right.
1: I end up getting ads for those companies.
3: It's amazing.
1: All the time.
3: And the only reason I have the DoorDash app is because Laura told me about a good deal downstairs.
2: Isn't it great?
3: But it's a good deal.
2: It's a great.
3: For once.
1: Oh, no, we have all actively signed up to be spied on.
3: Yeah.
1: Like, badly.
3: Listen, I'll spy.
0: I got nothing to hide.
3: Yeah, I'll spy on DeMarco.
2: I have another one for you, Chris.
3: I got
2: El Pollo Loco. I'll say that one. It was literally like $14 for almost three meals.
3: Really?
0: Mm-hmm. Wow.
3: It's amazing. It's beautiful, man.
2: You just have to know the deals.
3: All right, I'm out at 5:30, so we're going to take a timeout.
0: Okay.
3: Then we'll continue the 5 o'clock hour. Thanks to Waba Grill for the 4 p.m. happy hour and for the beautiful feast today.
0: Boom, boom.
3: Thanks
0: taco.
3: To Waba Grill.
0: Yeah.
3: They got, for soccer fans, Waba Grill has the $9.99 red card combo. 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And remember, Waba Grill's $5 happy hour now starts at 2 p.m. and includes your choice of a 5-piece dumplings in original or new chili crisp or a boom, boom taco, grilled chicken or tofu. 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

Hi there. My name is Chris Morales. I'm what they call the imaging voice here at ESPN Los Angeles. 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

0: 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The DeMarco and Travis Afternoon Show. Andy in for Travis. NBA Draft. 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
2: Flashlight!
3: Where's my flashlight?
1: DeMarco, you ever roller skate?
2: Yeah.
1: Way back in the day. I told him.
4: It was fun.
1: I wanted nothing but roller skates when I was growing up. The Nash skates, the sneaker skates.
3: When we were growing up, like in the 80s,
1: yeah.
3: Roller skating was huge.
1: Yeah, big time.
3: It was a culture.
1: Loved it. Absolutely.
4: That's how I messed up my hand. Like, you know how I don't know how to
1: skates?
4: Yeah, so I don't know how to ride a bike because my sister, we used to have the four-wheelers, the ones that you would tie up, the lace-up ones.
1: Yeah.
4: But Fisher Price came out with ones where you were able to use your own shoe and you would just snap them.
1: Yeah.
4: So my sister had one. I didn't. And I wanted hers and I put hers that were too big and I messed up my wrist.
1: There you
4: and
1: go.
4: That's why I never learned
0: what
4: how to
0: ride. What are you doing? That's Roller Girl.
1: Roller Girl.
3: Don't you ever disrespect me.
1: What's her name?
3: Heather Graham.
1: Heather Graham. Thank you very much.
3: You want to take off your skates?
1: Yeah.
3: I never take off my skates.
1: Wow.
3: The place that I grew up roller skating in St. Louis, Saints.
1: Yeah.
3: It was the place, like, in the late 70s, early to mid 80s.
1: Yeah.
3: And in terms of things that would never be allowed now because we are just so litigious, they used to do this thing every night for one song. It was always that song, Raise a Little Hell. Oh, wait.
5: Pick in the 2026 NBA Draft. The Washington Wizards select Anise Dibansa Jr. From Brigham Young University.
0: And the Wizards take the first pick in the 2026 NBA Draft.
1: Going with the top.
3: Yep. Yeah. AJ Dibansa going to the Wizards.
1: Yeah.
3: They just signed Trae Young to that deal.
1: Going through BYU.
3: Yeah.
6: They also got Anthony Davis.
3: Yep, they do have Anthony Davis.
4: I forget.
3: He's looking for an extension. I am less confident that he is going to get that than the contract Trae Young got.
6: Which is outrageous because
1: I wish the Lakers could get him.
6: A lot of money to pay Trae Young. I mean,
1: why would you do that?
3: The reason, honestly,
1: yeah.
3: I think it's because they think Trae Young will A, bring some buzz and juice to the building. Like, it's been a while since basically John Wall that Wizards fans.
1: Trae Young is going to bring buzz to the building?
3: He can be a fun player. Trae Young can be a really fun player. And I'm not even a huge Trae Young fan, but he can be a fun player. He also is a really good playmaker.
1: He can fill it up, yeah.
3: He's actually a better playmaker than scorer, I think.
1: Okay.
3: And those guys could use his help getting shots. I think he will actually be really helpful.
1: You think he goes his entire career without winning? I think he does.
3: You mean a championship?
1: Championship.
3: Yeah.
1: Yeah, me too.
3: I mean, the odds favor most players never winning a championship anyway.
1: But he's a number one. He's your guy. He's
3: right.
1: Big money dude, but he's never going to win a championship.
3: I don't think he will win a championship either, but I think he'll make the Wizards better. I think he'll make them more fun. I think those young guys will get set up with better shots.
1: Okay.
3: And they also have nobody to pay for a while. So even though it is a crazy overpay,
1: yeah.
3: I don't think it's going to get in the way of anything the Wizards are trying to do anyway.
1: Do you think the Wizards...

0: Richards all of a sudden become a player in the East?
1: Mm.
0: Or I guess, I mean, a little
1: maybe
0: more.
1: A play-in team.
0: A play-in team,
1: maybe.
0: Okay. A little bit of a threat.
1: Yeah, yeah, or if not this season, maybe next season. But they don't need to start winning right away.
0: Yeah.
1: But, you know, there's a salary floor. I think he'll help those players. And again, I don't think he's going to interfere with paying the guys that they eventually want
0: to
1: pay.
0: Okay, well, no shock to the draft. Everybody had this guy going number one.
1: Yeah, very expected.
0: The sad part about this, as far as the Lakers are concerned, can you imagine if the Lakers got him?
1: Now, I am really curious about what Utah does next, because depending on if they pick a front court guy, you know, like a Cam Boozer or someone like that, they've got a lot of front court money already invested with Jaren Jackson Jr., Lauri Markkanen. Does that affect what they do with Walker Kessler? Like how much money they're willing to actually pay Walker Kessler?
0: You don't have to get cheaper, do you?
1: If you're Utah?
0: Yeah, you don't have to like reduce salary to get a guy, do you?
1: No, but they...
2: That was very good, DeAndre. That is our Coors Light goal sounder. Croatia scores in the 54th minute. Wow, that caught me off guard. Thanks to our friends at Coors Light. Very well done, DeAndre.
0: Who has Croatia?
3: I'll have to look in our pool.
0: Verdell
3: Mike Trudeau
0: needs to give us a standing.
4: Yes,
0: right?
4: He does.
3: He's kind of lacking on that.
0: What does it say at the end, Italy, but it does not qualify? Like you didn't.
2: Italy's not in the
0: World Cup. You didn't know they were in.
4: No, it's a joke.
2: I didn't want to be in.
0: Oh, so you picked Italy? Okay, I got
2: so
0: you.
2: He added me. It was a hold. It's a hold.
0: I got you. Now.
2: Croatia and Panama right now.
0: Are you in? Do you have two teams?
1: I do not have.
0: Oh, I got South Korea and Haiti.
2: Your Coors Light goal there. Coors Light. More goals, more celebrations, Coors Light. Be sure to pull that air check, too. Kate's will like that.
0: Big time.
2: Good work out of DeAndre.
0: Yes, sir.
2: I caught you off guard, too, right?
0: No, you're good.
1: No, that was DeAndre, well done.
0: Nice.
1: A minute and a half before you talked.
2: I pooped myself on that one.
0: Well, actually, we were going to talk about something. I wanted to bring this up. Not to make you the king of addiction, but this whole Sorsby thing.
2: Yeah, everybody goes to me on the Sorsby thing.
1: Well, hey, Chris, you had problems.
2: Chris, you're an addict.
0: No.
4: Wow, we should not
0: joke. The kid gambled on his own team. He bet on football bad. That's why Roger Goodell shut down the supplemental draft. It's not a rule. You don't need a rule. You just don't have the supplemental draft. Make him go through the normal draft process. If he's really that good, he'll be drafted. But the thing is, the reason I wanted to bring you in is they've couched it as a gambling addiction.
2: Yes. So so here's the thing, and this is the comp I use, because this is, you're not the only person who's done this.
0: Oh, sorry.
2: And that's okay. There is nothing in my contract here at ESPN LA or Good Karma Brands that says I can't be on the air here or do imaging or be, you know, in content because I'm an alcoholic. So if there were specific rules and I signed that contract saying I can't be a drug addict or an alcoholic, and then it came out I was those things, that would violate my contract.
0: Correct.
2: So, it's okay for him to be an addict. It's okay for him to have a gambling addiction. There are plenty of meetings. There are plenty of programs to help him with that. Unfortunately for him, being a gambling addict and betting on your own team when it's against the rules is a problem. So, yes, you should be given a chance to get help, but you're breaking the rules. For instance, again, John Ireland isn't allowed to bet on NBA games. That's part of the rules of him being employed by an NBA team. If John Ironman was a gambling addict, and we didn't know this, and it comes out that he's betting on Lakers games, that's a bit of a different comp because he's not a player, but still, he has certain rules in his employment agreement. So, yes, I'm sympathetic to anybody who says, I have a problem and I'm an addict, I'm going to go get help. Sometimes, though, for instance, I'm an alcoholic. Thank God I never got behind the wheel and killed somebody. But if I did and I ended up in jail, you know, for 20 years, that's sometimes what happens.
0: Right.
2: We all make choices. And again, he didn't make one bet.
0: I wouldn't want to sign you and then you did that.
2: It wasn't one bet that once they got caught. This is $900,000 of gambling.
5: Sure.
0: Oh, another one?
2: Number two pick, the Utah Jazz on the board.
6: With the second pick in the 2026 NBA draft, the Utah Jazz select Darren Peterson from the University of Kansas.
2: All right. A Kansas Jayhawk.
0: Not
5: well,
0: surprised.
5: The Utah Jazz, they feel like...
0: Jazz are loaded, aren't they?
1: Yeah, the Utah Jazz, like, they're not going to win a championship next season, but they're going to be a much better team. Like, they're going to stop sitting dudes. All of a sudden, Lauri Markkanen's going to be healthy.
0: Yeah.
1: I think they're going to keep Walker Kessler. If nothing else, I think it would take a big offer for them not to match.
0: What did you think about Walker Kessler coming here?
1: I think the Lakers would have to be willing to risk a pretty big overpayment. Because
0: I don't mind an overpayment.
1: Well, I think you would have to be putting out at least probably $35 million a season, like average annual value.
0: Would it cost me LeBron?
1: No. I don't think it. Well, not automatically.
0: Okay.
1: Without knowing what LeBron wants and what the Lakers are willing to pay him, I would say not necessarily.
0: I'm just doing math. If you got AR locked up,
1: well, Austin,
0: and you wanted to get Walker Kessler, would that squeeze LeBron out?
1: Not necessarily, because remember, Austin, his cap hold is low because his next contract, whatever it is, it's going to be more than, his cap hold's 21. It's going to be more than $21 million a year. So they're holding on to his cap hold, his bird rights for now.
0: Mm.
1: I'm guessing they will handle him last. They want to get everything else filled out, even if they know the number with Austin.
0: Yeah.
1: With LeBron, I think it is more fluid.
0: Yeah.
1: I don't know how much is too much, but no, there would be nothing necessarily automatically prohibitive with putting out an offer sheet for Kessler,
0: right,
1: still keeping Austin Reeves, maybe LeBron.
0: Well, DeAndre, I know the Lakers don't tank, but you wouldn't consider to get some of these guys down the road? I mean, it just feels like these are players that can help you, and you have no access to them at all.
3: I mean, down the road?
1: The problem is you have Luka in his prime.
0: Just to reset your roster, kind of like Utah.
1: It would take a lot of time to reset, and by then Luka's out of his prime. That's the problem they have right now.
3: You might not want to try to get guys from this draft class, but maybe guys from previous draft classes that are, you know, have not really panned out as on their current team. That's where you probably want to start to look at that market.
1: An example actually is Rui. Like Rui was, I want to say, the 9th or the 10th pick of his draft class. It was not working out with the Wizards. The Lakers traded Kendrick Nunn in a few seconds for him. They talk about a second contract guy, second team guy.
0: Mm.
1: That one paid off really well for the Lakers.
0: Yeah.
1: Rui's become a really good player.
0: When was Jackson Hayes drafted?
1: I think the same draft class as Rui. I think they may have.
0: What number?
1: 10th or 11th?
0: 10th Let me look
1: that up. I think they were in the same draft class.
0: Oh, no way. Okay.
2: By the way, is there precedence for the NFL other than to avoid this issue, getting rid of the supplemental draft this year?
0: It doesn't happen every year.
2: Oh, it doesn't?
0: No. It's kind of at their whim.
2: Okay.
0: If there's a special case for it, there's a supplemental draft. This was one of those cases, but you can't have this guy walk right off the college field from betting on his own team right into the NFL.
2: Right.
0: I think it's good for Roger. I think he read the room perfectly. Make this kid sit out, go through endless workouts and pro days, and monitor him. Make sure he's going to those, is it GA?
2: GA.
0: GA meetings, and you're actually doing the work, because you got to trust this kid with your locker room, with your playbook.
1: Before the show, you actually phrased this really well, DeMarco. You basically said it's a de facto suspension for Sorsby if he ever ends up in the NFL. This is basically your suspension. You're not going to be in the NFL for another year.
0: You don't get to run. You don't get to screw up in college football and run to the NFL and avoid punishment or whatever.
2: And they get paid potentially decent money and go gamble it away if you haven't fixed your problem.
0: Well, that's the one thing we talked about this when the NIL and all that stuff began. You're going to hand these kids a bunch of money, and then you're going to open up easier ways to gamble. This was inevitable, but I never thought it would happen this fast. And then all of a sudden, this kid wants to turn pro. I'm glad the NFL is protecting the shield.
1: The thing that I will say is working, I think, in Sorsby's favor in terms of teams, hopefully at some point, and he's got to do the work, obviously, but hopefully being willing to give him a chance, is there's no evidence that he ever bet, even though he bet on his own team, there's no evidence, to the best of my knowledge, that he bet on his own team in a way where he was actually out there manipulating results.
0: True, but the first time, if you have this, Art Schleister, same thing. Neil O'Donnell, it took forever for people to forgive him. They thought he was on the take.
1: Sure.
0: The minute he throws a pick he shouldn't throw, you're going to think, was that on purpose?
1: Absolutely. I mean, he's got to put in the work. He's got to really prove to people, I have changed. I have this under control. I understand why it was wrong. But I don't think he has crossed that bridge that you can't go back yet.
0: No.
1: Because there's no evidence that he ever manipulated his own game.
2: First time Reggie Bush does a lateral to Wendell White in the national championship game, you go, huh, that's interesting. Why would you do that?
0: He was trying to score.
2: Yeah.
0: Come on.
2: Sure.
0: Yeah. I was telling, like, you know, during breaks, you know, guys like to gamble in the locker room. They play poker, play dominoes, dice. So the minute this guy says, I'm in on a bet, just being a teammate, you just relax.
1: No, it becomes a gateway.
0: Of course. That's
2: just
0: scary.
2: Like Joe Friday talked about on Dragnet.
0: Yes.
2: That gateway drug, man.
0: Of course.
2: You get that sticky icky, it opens up the door to everything.
1: Reefer madness.
2: Yeah, reefer madness.
0: Reefer madness.
2: Sometimes I love to put on the old Dragnets.
0: Yeah.
2: Like, not the old ones, when the black and whites, but like the late 60s ones.
1: The Jack Webb?
2: The Jack Webb. Well, Jack Webb was in the originals, too, but this was Jack Webb, and then can't think of the other name, but yeah, those are good.
0: Oh, did you like the remake?
2: Which one? Oh, the
1: Tom
2: movie?
1: Hanks,
0: yeah, Tom Hanks.
6: The third pick in the 2026 NBA draft, the Memphis Grizzlies select Cameron Boozer
2: from
6: Duke University.
0: Wow.
2: We could have won that Final Four game if it wasn't for you, Boozer.
0: That's awesome.
1: You got Pops Carlos is there?
0: Is that mom? Where'd he go?
2: Oh, all right.
1: Former Laker, Carlos Boozer.
2: Look at DeMarco. Is that mom?
0: I'm just saying, where'd he go, Booze? There you go.
4: Wow. Your wife doesn't listen, huh?
0: She does. What's wrong with that? I'm proud of him. That's good. Uh-huh. Yes. Carlos Boozer was a baller. I wonder if he's going to be better than his dad.
1: Well, he's drafted much higher than his dad.
2: Yeah.
1: I think his dad was a second-round pick.
0: Oh, wow. Cameron Boozer.
1: Turned into a really good career. He was a one-year, one-time Laker.
0: Ooh.
1: That was not very eventful.
3: My goodness.
0: Bittersweet,
1: though. That was one of the most ridiculous signings this organization's ever made. When they brought in Carlos Boozer as part of a rebuilding team, it made no sense
0: at all.
1: And he was blocking a bunch of their young players. Like, it made no sense at all.
2: Yeah, but he got paid.
1: He did.
0: Of course.
1: They won the amnesty sweepstakes.
0: The amnesty sweepstakes.
1: For Carlos Boozer.
0: I do remember that.
1: Yeah.
0: Yeah. I mean, bittersweet. You're happy. You're third overall, but you're going to Memphis.
1: He's going to have opportunity, man.
0: Yeah.
3: Yeah, because Memphis is in full rebuild mode right now.
0: Yeah. Remember what LeBron said about Memphis? Yeah. Enjoy that.
1: Well, but here's the thing, though. He doesn't ever have to stay at any of the hotels that LeBron hates.
0: This is true. You're
1: like
0: at home.
1: LeBron said, I don't dislike the city.
0: It's the hotel.
1: I hate where we have to stay. Cam Boozer's going to stay in his house.
0: LeBron's not a snob, is he? Come on. He can't, like, stay at a Holiday Inn? Too good? I guess you make too much money now,
1: Ice
0: huh?
1: machine was too
0: right?
1: loud.
0: Come on, right?
2: But wait a minute. Memphis is the FedEx hub. Like, that's...
0: Yeah.
2: They got to have decent hotels for all the FedEx employees, right?
1: LeBron just said he doesn't like the hotel that, like, the NBA or the Lakers stay at. He said, like, the city's fine. I don't like the hotel.
2: Well, parts of Memphis are a little rough. It's not like
0: a bit.
1: Parts of everywhere are rough.
0: They got to have a Four Seasons somewhere in Memphis, right?
1: I imagine they stay at something like a Four Seasons.
0: Just, what are they going to do with Ja Morant?
1: Try to trade him whenever they can. They've been it's an open secret.
0: Is he untradeable?
1: It's not a great contract.
2: Yeah.
1: And I think people need evidence of him staying on the court, staying out of issues.
2: Plus, what's up with Ja's dad?
0: Oh,
3: T.
0: Wow.
1: T. Morant.
0: He should join Adrian Broner's podcast.
3: No, he should not. No, he should not.
0: Come on, he's perfect. No. Come on.
1: Oh, the pick is in.
0: Debauchery. Already?
1: The Bulls.
2: Clippers are next at 5. We'll stay here.
1: Will they get to keep their selection?
0: For the Kawhi thing?
1: I mean, at some point, the league needs to decide.
2: They're not going
1: to
2: do anything.
0: Let it go.
2: They're going to let it go.
0: Let it go.
2: Kawhi's just going to be planting those trees. By the way, the hilarious person is one of the officers from the company is going to federal prison.
1: Yes.
2: But Kawhi's just going to be like, cool.
0: Wow.
1: Do you think he'll visit him?
0: No. Money on his books.
2: Listen. That CEO or that executive, he's getting well taken care of.
1: Put some money in his canteen.
2: For a lot of people.
0: Yeah.
2: Go ahead and sit. Yeah. Listen. The sentence was 15 years federal prison. You'll do 5. You're going to come out very wealthy.
1: You're saying he's eating the charge?
2: Listen, sometimes you got to eat it, right?
0: Absolutely.
2: Listen.
0: You do.
2: Okay. You go in there, put Kool-Aid. You don't have to put Kool-Aid on your lips in federal prison, right?
0: I told you. One way you're getting affiliated. I'm going the other way.
2: Not in federal prison.
4: Wow.
0: I'm going the other way.
1: So you think he's going to a country club, like Club Fed?
2: Oh, yeah. They're taking care of him.
0: I'm joining them.
1: You don't think he's going to run the yard?
0: Yes, sir.
2: Different kind of yard there. Oh. Racquetball. Racquetball.
1: Run the pickleball courts.
2: Exactly.
0: Way to go, Carlos. Look at his family. Beautiful.
3: Man.
2: And you all love Carlos' mom.
0: I said his family is beautiful. Look at that. Come on now.
4: No, you said mom.
0: I said family. Look at Carlos. His family is beautiful.
1: Prince painted his house.
0: What do you mean Prince?
1: He
0: painted Prince. That's right. You're right.
1: Prince painted his house. He rented Carlos Boozer's house
0: and then painted it
1: and
0: purple.
1: Painted it. Yes.
0: You didn't know Prince was going to do that? Come on.
1: No. I mean, look, you won't find a bigger Prince fan than me. Yeah. You rent out your house to Prince, you're taking your chances.
0: There's going to be a lot of purple somewhere in there. Oh, yeah.
1: I think, though, Prince paid for the repainting.
0: I'm sure he
1: and
0: did.
1: The fixing up.
0: I keep hearing Prince could ball.
1: Oh, yeah.
0: Yeah, he was a baller.
1: Yeah.
0: State champion
1: you
0: high
1: can
0: school?
1: I don't know if he was on a state championship team, but you can find his old yearbook photo with him on the basketball team.
0: Yeah. Not that big.
1: No.
0: No, you weren't old enough.
2: For what?
0: For Prince's club in OC called the Glam Slam.
2: I was.
1: Well, they had one in downtown.
0: Yeah.
1: I went to Glam Slam.
0: Was it downtown or OC? It was downtown.
1: I only went to the one that was downtown. There may have been one in OC, but the one I went to was downtown.
0: That's the first time I actually
2: Cindy
0: saw him
2: is Cindy Boozer is the
0: there
2: name.
0: There you go.
2: Oh, that's mom for the Boozer family.
0: Beautiful family.
1: We get it, DeMarco.
0: Gorgeous family.
1: Quite a striking family.
0: Yeah. Really.
2: All right, guys, I'm going to leave you now. I got to get to a meeting.
0: Enjoy, man. Have fun. Thank you.
2: It was a fun Live Imaging Tuesday.
0: Good. I'm glad you had a good time.
2: We survived.
1: We did survive.
0: We survived. What do you mean we survived?
2: No, Andy and me.
0: Survived what?
4: Wait, what are you trying to say?
0: That's what I'm saying.
2: No, Andy and I, Andy survived. He made it through a Live Imaging Tuesday.
1: I enjoyed myself.
2: Yeah.
0: Okay, you took that
4: There's
0: the same
4: a lot
0: way.
4: Of. Yeah, I did too. Yeah, okay. Same.
1: DeMarco's like, when is the other Boozer twin getting drafted? I want to watch this all over again.
0: Please.
4: There's a lot of leg. Yeah.
0: I hope
4: in
0: he's
4: that family.
0: Like,
4: yeah.
0: Let's
4: leg.
0: Do this again next year.
1: Is he going to get a green room by eventually?
0: Yeah.
2: I'll see you tomorrow morning, 7 a.m. The Sedano and Cap Morning Show on a windy Wednesday.
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8: The news just keeps getting better for the United States at the 2026 FIFA World Cup. Christian Pulisic is officially back in full training with the squad in Irvine, California, as the Americans gear up for one more match before the knockout stage. Pulisic missed the U.S. 2-0 victory over Australia, with manager Mauricio Pochettino aiming to protect their biggest star after the Americans took full control of Group D. The U.S. has already clinched first place in the group, meaning its round of 32 matchup is officially set for July 1st at Levi's Stadium in Santa Clara, California. With a match against Turkey still to come this Thursday night at SoFi Stadium, expect Pochettino to rest several key players as the Americans focus on being fully healthy for the knockout round.
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5: All right, I'm taking on the Travis Rogers role in Straight Up. And straight up, I am, DeMarco, super excited about the upcoming Tom Cruise movie, Digger. It comes out in late August.
2: You pronounce that.
5: Digger.
2: Just making sure.
5: D-I-G-G-E-R.
2: Tom Cruise has a movie.
5: Yeah, it's okay. Coming out in August. It looks like it's going to be a very weird, eccentric, kind of dark comedy.
2: Really? Okay.
5: He plays an... Well, what's known about it, like the details have been pretty under wraps what the movie's about.
2: Yeah.
5: But what is known or suspected to be known is Cruise plays a super corrupt oil tycoon.
2: Ooh.
5: Who ends up unleashing like an environmental disaster and then tries to fix his own mess.
2: Oh, wow.
5: And like he's a digger, obviously, digger for oil.
2: Yes.
5: And the cast is really good. It's Cruise, John Goodman.
2: I was just going to say.
5: Riz Ahmed.
2: Ahmed. I know that guy. Oh, that guy. Yeah.
5: Sandra Hüller is in it. It looks really cool. And there's been a teaser trailer that just looked weird. And then today, a trailer hit that begins with like a collage of Tom Cruise clips. Like from different movies over the course of his career.
2: Yeah.
5: And then it presents about a minute of trailer for Digger. And then apparently in mid-July, the first full trailer is going to come out. I think this movie is going to be, like I said, weird, dark. I think kind of tough to market. And that's why I think they're trying to build excitement now. But I love the idea because I'm a Tom Cruise fan.
2: Me too.
5: I like when Tom Cruise actually gets to act as opposed to just doing stunts.
2: Opposed to just being Tom Cruise.
5: Right. Yeah. And I like his weirder performances like in Magnolia and Tropic Thunder.
2: Yes.
5: I like his more dramatic
2: performance. I like the movie where he was singing, The Rockstar.
5: Rock of Ages.
2: Rock of Ages. I thought he was okay.
5: I love
2: him
5: in Collateral, yeah. Color of Money.
2: Collateral's awesome.
5: Have you ever seen American Made?
2: Yes.
5: Yeah.
2: He plays a pilot?
5: Yeah, drug runner. It's like if Maverick had washed out of the military.
2: Yeah.
5: And this was the only job he could do, run drugs for Pablo Escobar.
2: They were connecting something. Yeah. It was Caleb Wilson, right? That was drafted by the Bulls?
5: Yep.
2: Caleb Wilson. No offense to the Wilson family, but I got two more questions for the Boozer fan. Can we interview them again? Just one more time? No?
5: And the Clippers have taken guard Keaton Wagler.
2: Keaton Wagler, okay. He looks like one of the Lopez twins.
5: He looks like if the Lopez's had a baby.
2: Does he though? Yeah.
5: Yeah.
2: Lopez hairdo. Yeah,
5: he's got the Lopez hairdo. We'll see what ends up happening eventually with the
6: aspirations. By the way, I like the Caleb Wilson pick for the Bulls. He didn't play a full season for North Carolina last year. He was out for the whole season, but he has a lot of upside to him. Like he can ball, man.
2: Illinois used to put out some players.
6: No, I was talking about with Caleb Wilson.
2: I'm thinking of Wagner.
6: So, fortunately, his season got cut short last year for North Carolina, but, I mean, he's got size. He can shoot the ball. He can space the floor out. Can defend pretty well. I like that pick.
5: The guy that I know, Hayes, who covers the Bulls for Locked On Bulls, he loves Caleb Wilson.
2: Oh, just stay off Instagram.
5: I think he's really excited.
2: Yeah, stay off Instagram. These kids.
5: And Straight Up with Travis, sponsored by Blue Ice Vodka, America's largest potato vodka. 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
2: I will check this movie out. Digger is an upcoming satirical black comedy film directed by Alejandro G.
5: Iñárritu.
2: Do you know him?
5: He's
7: amazing.
5: Do you know the movie Birdman with Michael Keaton?
2: Oh, this is going to be real good.
5: He did that. He did The Revenant with Leonardo DiCaprio.
2: Oh, this is going to be spectacular.
5: Yeah, he makes a lot of dark dramas, a lot of weird stuff, but I'm really looking forward to it.
2: I'm looking at the movie poster, and they won't show me his face.
5: I think they are intentionally doing that. Thus far, everything they've shown of Cruz, his face is not there. Blue Ice Vodka, by the way, premium taste, nothing extra.
2: Very good. My favorite Cruz character is actually Les Grossman.
5: Oh, yes.
2: Yeah.
5: Tropic Thunder.
2: Yes, he really hit it with that one.
5: I heard recently, like, there's some clip going viral or whatever of Ben Stiller talking about when he got Tom Cruise to do that role, because it's a cameo, it's like an extended cameo, and he's hilarious playing a Hollywood exec that is very clearly like a Scott Rudin send up. But Cruise wanted it to be as weird as possible. He's like, I have to dance. He's like, you have to let me dance. I want to dance. I want the hairy arms. I want to be bald. He's like, I want this guy to be profane and as politically incorrect as possible, and weird as bleep. Otherwise, I won't do it.
2: Mission accomplished.
5: Yeah.
2: Yeah.
5: I
2: hope they take the leash off of him for this movie. I like when Tom Cruise gets
5: crazy. This looks like the last minute of this trailer that came out today for Digger, that, like I said, the first three or so minutes is basically a montage of Cruise movies.
2: Yeah.
5: Cruise performances. But at the end, Cruise looks like he is pretty unhinged. In this movie.
2: Okay. All right. Anything, if it comes close to what he did on Oprah, that's what I want. I want that crazy Cruise there.
5: You know, actually, by the way, that incident, you know, the Oprah, I'm in love.
2: Yeah.
5: That played a role in, for a while, creating a schism between him and Steven Spielberg.
2: Why?
5: Well, because they were promoting, I want to say,
2: not war.
5: War of the Worlds, I think.
2: Yeah.
5: And Cruise came off really weird, and that was also at the time when he started going off on psychiatry as a profession.
2: I saw it. It was okay.
5: Yeah.
2: I don't think that killed it for me.
5: Minority Report was better.
2: I like Minority Report.
5: Minority Report is really
2: good. I did. I really liked that one. Colin Farrell was in that one. Yeah. Played a good jerk. He does.
5: He's actually
6: I mean, the Penguin?
5: Really
2: the Penguin. Yeah. Oh. And
5: yeah,
2: Bullseye.
5: That
2: yeah, that guy.
5: Yeah, he's a good actor.
2: Yes. Have you seen In Bruges?
5: Yes.
2: Love that movie.
5: That's a really good
2: movie. You would love that movie. If you like assassin films, that's one of them.
5: Yeah.
2: Yeah. great stuff. I thank you for turning me on. I did not know this was coming. When does this movie come out again?
5: Sometime in October.
2: October 2nd. Okay, and I will be there.
5: I've been tracking this movie because, like I said, I like Cruise, and I also like when Cruise really acts as opposed to just doing the stunts.
2: True.
5: Or the franchise IP, and I know you really like movies, so
2: yeah.
5: I thought you would dig this.
2: Laura, did you say they brought the Boozer family back out?
7: No.
2: Oh, what did you say?
7: I said, what about that family?
2: Oh, I didn't see him. Oh. Beautiful family? Gorgeous family? I'm just asking.
7: It's a family.
2: Oh, okay. Just making sure. Are they as beautiful as the Boozers?
5: We get it, DeMarco.
2: I'm just saying.
7: I don't think you would have thought that.
2: Oh, okay. Just making sure. So I will follow that kid from now on. I will follow him on Instagram
7: I'm sure the mom also has an IG.
2: Yes.
5: She must have an IG.
7: Yeah, she has to have an IG.
2: Really? Why don't we find out?
7: You want me to investigate?
5: Let me just do this right now. Let's just cut to the chase.
2: How old is Carlos Boozer?
5: Carlos Boozer must be in his 40s.
2: Okay. His knees are bad. I think I could take him.
7: Oh, my God.
5: Carlos Boozer, wife?
7: Boozer's 44, by
2: 44?
7: The way.
2: 44?
7: He's going to be 45 this year.
5: Cece Boozer is her name. Let's see if she is on Instagram.
7: She is. Cece Boozer.
2: Back me up, DeAndre. Come on, man.
7: She's on IG, guys.
2: I know you saw what I saw.
6: I did see. Yes, I did. I'm very. A lot of legs.
2: I like the draft. Yeah. Let's go.
5: Don't, by the way, mistake her, though, for CCB81, which is Christine
7: Boozer.
5: No,
7: not that one.
2: No, we're not doing that. Okay.
8: With the 6th pick in the 2026 NBA draft, the Brooklyn Nets select Mychael Brown Jr. from the University of Louisville.
5: All right, so the Nets take, I guess, their 15th guard on the roster.
6: Yeah. I mean, they had no choice.
5: Yeah.
6: They couldn't get into Austin Reeves sweepstakes anymore because they got Julius Randle.
2: Does that mean no Reeves now for them?
6: No.
5: Well, they don't have the threat of, like, the four-year $178 million max, at least for now. Like, they could shed some salary. Like, but for the time being, they have about $36 million in cap space, the latest update I saw. So they can't make that type of max offer for Austin, at least for the time being.
2: So the Lakers are happy about this.
5: They weren't unhappy.
2: Okay.
5: were not unhappy. Plus, also, the three-way deal that took Julius Randle to the Nets and sent Nick Claxton to the Bulls, I don't think the Bulls were going to get in on Austin anyway, but they were one of the only other teams that had that type of cap space for Austin for the time being. That's off the table.
2: Another reason to watch the draft, just to make sure Austin Reeves is blocked. Or not.
5: That
2: there's no other option.
5: I would say this. The Lakers were probably happier about Randle going to the Nets than Austin was.
2: Because the price is going down.
5: It doesn't help.
2: It gives you more leverage. Okay.
5: It does not help Austin's leveraging.
2: Got it.
5: The price of the brick just went down.
2: The price of the brick just, went down. Oh, my God. And no more meetings.
5: Are you really taking notes on a mother bleeping criminal conspiracy?
2: Oh, my God. Oh, my God. My favorite character is always and always will be Slim Charles.
5: Slim Charles. That dude was a soldier.
2: The survivor. Yes, sir.
5: He was a soldier, and he was for hire.
2: Dang right.
5: True
2: yes, sir.
5: Soldier for hire. All right. We will close out next little shop talk on DeMarcus and Travis.
2: Did you say DeMarcus?
7: DeMarco.
5: DeMarcus. Geez.
2: My God.
5: DeMarcus.
2: That's so fine.
5: DeMarcus.
2: That's so fine.
5: You know what it is? I'm in NBA mode.
7: No.
2: Okay.
5: I don't know where
2: DeMarcus came up.
7: Don't let him slide, though.
5: 710 ESPN.
2: You can join Beto Duran this Thursday at Mercado Gonzalez in Costa Mesa. 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
7: Good.
2: Not bad. 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
1: Back to DeMarco and Travis.
6: I believe it's DeMarcus.
3: DeMarcus.
6: DeMarcus.
3: DeMarcus.
4: Hey, at least he didn't. At least he didn't say Kirk and Travis Afternoon
3: Show. That's true.
4: I'm just saying.
3: We're making progress.
6: Oh, I was not, just so it's clear, I was not mixing up DeMarco Farr with some random black dude or whatever.
3: Okay,
6: just, for whatever reason,
3: Kirk is not random. With DeMarcus Cousins.
6: DeMarcus. Like I said.
4: Let me now put AK in that.
3: There you go.
6: Darius Acuff Jr., by the way, selected by the Sacramento Kings. Not
3: and
6: entirely
3: he was never heard
6: either.
3: From again.
6: What a fun situation
3: yes.
6: he is stepping into.
3: Oh, my,
4: oh
3: God.
4: My God.
3: He'll be the answer to a trivia question inside of 10 years.
2: Does that mean Sacramento's going to unload DeMar DeRozan or maybe Zach LaVine?
6: There's been some reporting. I want to say Michael Scotto from Hoops Hype said the expectation is that if the Kings can't find a partner for DeMar DeRozan, they're going to waive him. That the Clippers are considered one of the front runners who signed him. So
3: what a
6: we
3: waste.
6: Will see.
3: DeMar DeRozan at one point was a baller, still is.
6: He's still a good player. I mean,
3: still a good player.
6: I think he'll end up in the Hall of Fame.
3: In his prime, top 10.
6: Top 10 scorer at
3: least
6: the very
3: for a little
6: least.
3: While.
2: For sure, scorer. Yeah.
6: Top 10 scorer at the very least.
3: Wow.
4: All right, AK and DeMarcus.
3: DeMarcus.
6: Well, that was me also sort of realizing, I think, trying to steer out. And I ended up hitting the curb anyway.
4: All right, let's start off with this one birthday. Randy Jackson is 70 years old.
3: Michael Jackson's little brother is 70.
6: Yeah.
3: The little Jackson. He's the youngest Jackson,
4: isn't
3: right?
4: It? Wait, did I?
6: I thought Randy.
4: I thought it was a guy from.
2: I thought, was it like a.
6: Are you talking about the American Idol?
3: Yeah,
4: the
3: American Idol.
4: Yes.
3: Oh, that guy.
4: I was like, wait, in the wrong Jackson family.
3: Come on, dog. That's that guy. Yeah. A little bit pitchy for me, dog.
4: You know what, though? Like, I was looking at pictures and I'm like, he looks a little bit older than 70 in a weird way.
3: Oh, well, he had the surgery, didn't he?
4: Yeah,
7: it's going to be a no for me, dog.
3: It's going to be a no for me, dog.
4: It's
3: going to
4: be a no for me, dog.
6: Now, that Randy Jackson that we both initially thought it was, he is 64 years old.
3: I was like, that the math is off. That's okay.
4: No.
3: Randy.
4: This is a Randy Jackson.
3: Okay.
4: That's a no for me, dog.
3: You didn't read the other one? Jason Mraz? No?
4: Yeah, I mean, I know who.
3: No.
4: Oh, see, he knows who Jason Mraz is.
3: You didn't think I know who Jason Mraz is?
4: I asked AK. He did. No. AK didn't know.
3: Where's Biggie now, Jason Mraz?
4: No, Biggie was
2: crazy.
4: Him, bro. Biggie
3: I
4: was.
3: Do have a radio.
4: First of all, Biggie was DeAndre, not me. Don't put that
2: crazy
4: on me.
2: Before.
3: Wow. Did she say he's not going to know?
2: Yeah, I mean.
4: That's not what I said. I went in there and talked to AK and I was like, AK, do you know who Jason Mraz is?
6: And
4: he goes,
3: Oh.
2: And then she asks if you're sweating. I mean.
3: Wow, see? That's what started the whole thing.
4: Okay, first of all, this is just to distract to the fact that he didn't even think that you knew the song from Biggie. So, don't come at me.
3: We're over that now.
4: No, we're not.
2: Exactly.
4: Yeah, no, we're not.
3: This is fresh. This is fresh.
4: Why are you starting out old stuff?
3: Right.
4: All right, holidays. Today is National Detroit Style Pizza Day. Are you guys fans?
3: What is Detroit? That's the one in
4: the square.
6: The
3: square and a thing.
4: The thicker, fluffy square.
6: DeMarco will understand what I mean because he spent time in St. Louis. I was raised in St. Louis.
4: Okay.
6: You're raised on super thin crust.
3: Uh-huh.
4: Mm.
6: There's only a thickness up to a certain point. Then I don't like it. Detroit's too thick for me.
3: Okay.
4: But it's fluffy. It's not.
6: It is fluffy.
4: It's not like Chicago style that is
6: no.
4: like super
3: heavy. But coming
4: heavy.
3: Where he's from, I understand what you mean. That's
4: I do
3: not
4: like thinner.
6: Right.
3: Yeah.
6: It's a little too. I don't dislike it, but it's too thick.
3: Yeah.
6: For me.
3: I'll have it if we go out. Yeah, why not? But, yeah.
4: Okay.
3: Yeah.
4: All right. And this one is a shout out to the World Cup. Not really, but I'm going to throw it out there anyways. National Hydration Day.
3: Dang right. Hydration.
4: You got to hydrate yourself. Look at DeAndre with his whole bottle.
6: Best hydrator at this station. DeAndre Hall.
3: Oh,
2: for sure.
3: That's the first time you brought that
4: yeah,
3: thing in,
4: right?
3: Yeah,
4: that's the first time.
2: First
4: so
2: thing, yeah. But I also I always keep a couple.
3: You always hydrate, yeah.
4: There's a bunch of people here that always carry, like, their water jug.
6: Well, who's the number one hydrator if it's not DeAndre?
4: Honestly, I think it's Funchy.
2: Hell no.
6: Wow.
4: That's a drop.
6: I don't think I have ever heard DeAndre more offended by anything.
3: Woo, the hood came out on you. Oh my God. Hell no. Man. Oh my God, that's funny.
6: Where's Bunchy? You put me and him and a gallon of water in front of either one of us. We'll see who takes down that thing.
2: The same Michael Bunches if you go into 7-Eleven. No.
6: Sushi.
2: Exactly.
4: Michael,
2: and tuna sandwiches.
4: Just because he eats like a trash can doesn't mean he don't hydrate.
3: No, she might be right. He might need some water to
4: yeah,
3: flush that stuff out.
4: He needs
3: that's
4: to flush
3: secret.
4: It out.
3: Yeah.
4: All right, here's the other one. This one is for all of us in here. National Let It Go Day for Let It Go.
3: Nope.
4: Okay. National Let It Go.
3: Tomorrow's Hold a Grudge Day.
4: No. Yeah. Tomorrow is a new day. The sun will come out tomorrow. All right, National Porridge Day.
3: Difference between porridge and oatmeal. Anybody?
6: I don't know.
3: Kind of the same thing, right?
6: Let me Google.
4: Is the one more grainy than the other?
3: I don't think I've ever actually had porridge.
4: Me neither. Yeah. I have not.
6: Oatmeal versus porridge.
4: Yeah. I have not.
3: What do they say?
6: All oatmeal is, according to the AI overview, all oatmeal is porridge, but not all porridge is oatmeal. Porridge is a broad category of hot grain-based cereals, whereas oatmeal is specifically porridge made from oats.
3: I guess
6: like cream of wheat,
3: okay.
6: Cream of wheat or grits.
3: Would be porridge.
6: Would be porridge,
4: like
6: but they would not be
4: wheat.
6: Oatmeal.
3: Got
4: do you. Like
3: it?
4: Do you guys like cream of wheat?
3: Kind of. I like grits better.
6: Grits are way better.
3: What do you put in your grits?
6: Butter and a little bit of brown sugar. Maybe a touch of hot sauce.
3: We were just right. Hot sauce on your grits.
6: Yeah.
3: Okay, shrimp and grits, yes.
4: Okay, but you put
3: sugar. You cannot put sugar in your grits.
6: Fine, I'm talking like a pinch of brown sugar.
3: That's still too much.
2: Nah, I do that.
6: It melts into the butter. It's so good.
2: Oh, thank you, AK.
4: No. No.
2: That's a great jelly. Throw some great jelly on that joint, too.
4: Ooh. No.
3: Just go ahead and call me DeMarcus. Go ahead. Go ahead.
2: Tell me, don't knock it till you try it, man.
6: The Hawks have selected guard Kingston Flemings from Houston with the 8th overall pick.
3: Great hair.
6: This is great hair.
3: Great hair. Yeah.
6: You're like, what's Mama Boozer's reaction to this?
3: You know,
6: you show her.
3: Let's get back to the Boozers. Come on.
6: How does she feel about
3: there
6: this?
3: There you go.
6: Dude,
3: and the camera
6: Kingston Fleming's dad looks cool as hell.
4: Yeah, he does.
3: With the bobble cap hair.
6: That looks like Common.
3: Hat on. Yeah.
4: No, not Common.
6: No, but with the hat. Common always wears those hats.
4: No. I know what Common looks like, and it ain't that.
6: Oh, so this... I crossed the line here.
2: What level is Common at? Is he, like, higher than Michael B. Jordan?
4: Hell
2: or
4: no.
2: Okay.
4: Yeah, no. What are you doing? What was your reaction to...
2: Hell no.
4: There you go. Hell no, man. No. All right. National Typewriter Day.
3: Ooh.
4: Did you guys... DeAndre, you're out of this conversation. There's no way you owned a typewriter.
2: I've never owned a typewriter. I know what it is.
4: But did you guys ever... Like, I had to still use one, and I hated using the typewriter.
3: Yeah, absolutely.
4: The whiteout, man. The whiteout coming back.
6: I was... terrible at it.
3: You know, progress peaked when you had ones that you could correct. Remember?
6: Mm-hmm.
3: You can go back and it had its own
4: whiteout. But it didn't work.
3: Not really. You had to like...
4: Yeah. And it still left a smudge of residue and stuff on that one.
6: Tom Hanks is a collector of vintage typewriters.
3: Is he really?
6: Yeah, for real.
3: I have
4: that track. That seems like a track.
3: Oh, okay.
4: That's cool.
6: Yeah, he loves typewriters. He loves to type people letters and stuff like that on typewriters.
3: Really?
6: Yeah.
3: So when he kicks the bucket, it's all hitting the lantern.
4: All right. So moving on here. 1926, the College Board administered the first SAT exam.
3: No way.
4: 1926. Yeah. I hated taking the SATs.
6: Me too.
3: Yeah?
4: They're annoying.
3: 980.
2: Yeah, not a fan, no.
3: 980. What'd you guys get?
4: I don't remember.
2: I know I didn't do too well.
4: I also did the other one. What is it? The
6: ACT.
4: ACT. I did both.
6: All I remember about my ACT is I was so hungover when I took it. It was on a Saturday. I went out the night before. I was so hungover.
3: Blasted.
4: Oh, my God.
3: Yeah. I remember. Yeah.
4: In 1980, the David Letterman show debuted on NBC Daytime. It was canceled a few months later.
6: Yeah, I remember that. His brief stint as a daytime host before he ended up becoming a late night icon.
3: I don't remember that.
6: Yeah, he had a brief stint as a weatherman too.
3: David Letterman doing weather?
6: Yeah.
3: That might be funny.
4: All right, this one I know you guys will probably remember. I was about a year old, not even. In 1989, Batman and Honey, I Shrunk the Kids were released in theaters.
3: Dang right.
6: That was a big weekend.
3: Yes, that was the best Batman ever.
6: Batman was an event.
3: Big time.
6: And remember how pissed off people were about Michael Keaton being cast as Bruce Wayne?
3: Yes.
6: Nobody liked it. It turned out great.
3: They were even madder about the Prince soundtrack. Yes. Anyway, been fun.
6: It has been fun, DeMarcus.
3: Yeah. There you go again.
4: Let it go, bro.
3: Where's Mrs. Boozer? Let's go.
6: 710 ESPN.
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20: Morez.
19: But Kingston Fleming's joining us right now, who was the 8th pick to the Hawks. So, again, inside your suit, in the lining, these are team photos. Like, what exactly... What was the inspiration?
20: Yeah, team photos growing up. You know, me and my AAU teams, high school team, my college team. I mean, with me, I'm big on family. So, I mean, gotta pay homage to the people that I grew up with. That's why they're inside my suit.
19: And the quote,
21: Kingston,
19: of course.
21: When we came, we saw you early in December and then later in the year. What I loved about was exactly what you're talking about, the family thing. Brennan High School, you stayed there. You knew exactly what you were getting into in terms of wanting to play defense and wanting to play for Kelvin Sampson. And you chose to, you know, to stay in state and go with them. What went into your decisions in both cases to stay at Brennan and to go to Houston?
20: Yeah, I mean, Coach Sampson, like you said, I mean, I think the big thing with Coach Sampson, he doesn't grow you as a player. He grows you as a person, too. That's really important to me. I think, I mean, the game's like 80% physical, but it's a lot of mental, too. So he taught me a lot about that, you know, being an everyday guy, bringing every single day in practice, and that's why I'm here today.
22: King, I got a chance to meet you in 2023. We're in St. Louis at Nike Elite 100. You're blowing past everybody on the court, and including guys like Darius Acuff and all the guys you were there playing against, right? I saw your speed early. But when you chose Houston, I thought it was a perfect fit for you. Then I had the opportunity to come see you when you first got to summer school, and you're on the VersaClimber.
20: Yeah, man, VersaClimber. It is crazy down there.
22: And the mental toughness. but that's the thing, the mental toughness that Kelvin Sampson built with this team. It starts at the beginning of summer school. But you had it. What next level did Coach Sampson take you to by spending these last 9 months with him?
20: Yeah, I mean, there's a lot of different levels. I mean, he knew what we needed for the team, and whatever he needed me to do, that's what he told me to do. You know, earlier in the year, he needed me to be much more of a scorer. But he sat me down in his office one day, he said, stop trying to be Allen Iverson, be Kingston Fleming. You know, I was trying to score a little too much. And what I naturally do is facilitate. So after that, really started getting in the paint, really started kicking and passing to my teammates a little more, get the game a little easier on everyone. So whatever coach needed out of me, that's what I did.
22: So how do you like this fit with the Hawks? I'm sure you've got to feel like you have the opportunity to do the same thing.
20: Yeah, for sure. I mean, it's a winning team, obviously. I mean, I love going to winning teams. They gave the Knicks a run for their money. I went to Houston, they're a winning team. I mean, learning under a guy like CJ McCollum, you know, Nikhil Alexander-Walker, Dyson Daniels. I mean, they have a great team down there. So I know going to a team that has winning pedigree and great coaches is going to be really important for me.
0: When Coach gave you the ball and said, basically, this is your team, what was going through your mind? Because you got two really good veteran, great leadership guys as seniors in front of you. What, when he handed you the ball, what did he say to you?
20: Yeah, I mean, shout out Miles and Emmanuel. They'll get drafted here tomorrow. I mean, but I think any team that gets them is definitely going to be lucky. I think the main thing was, I think everyone had trust in me. You know, the players, Miles and Emmanuel, they trusted me just like everyone else. So I know when they have trust in me, I trust myself. I know the work I put in. So when he handed me the ball, it wasn't anything crazy. I'm used to that. So I go out there and just play and try to do what I can to get the win.
19: All right, well, King, so you're leading the fit check tonight with that suit. It looks fantastic.
20: Thank you.
19: The hat looks good on you, too. Congratulations.
20: Yes, thank you.
0: Thanks Hot's so got guys time. On the runway right now.
19: Kingston Flemings from Houston, the pick at 8 for the Atlanta Hawks.
0: What's up with the Swedish fish?
19: And I love the homage to former teams and players he played with. It's fantastic. Oh, he has a box of Swedish fish.
0: Yeah, love the Swedish
19: well.
0: Fish. He didn't offer any.
19: He's got all the props. He didn't know we were hungry at this point. Well, I tell you, if they bring food, they'll be our favorite pick no matter where they go. While we were talking with him, Dallas Mavericks took Merez Johnson Jr. Oh, yes, from Michigan, as you pointed out. Dusty May will be the coach there. That's the reports in Dallas. And first pick is one of his own players. Very interesting.
22: Well, and one of the things I'm not sure people recognize is how young Merez Johnson is. When you think about Rez, he's a guy that played on that same U19 team with Michael Brown Jr., with Darius Acuff, et cetera, where he was able to be successful with that group.
19: And Merez Johnson Jr. has the Dallas Mavericks hat on.
0: Huh?
19: Hey. Go ahead, Seth. He's joining us right now.
0: Hey, we interviewed him earlier today. He's one third of the way to the Michigan Mavs.
20: Yes, sir. On the way.
0: I asked those guys who'd want to play for coach.
19: Right.
0: And all three of them raised their hand. I said, well, we're one third of the way.
1: Yeah,
22: there you go.
1: Dusty the best, man. I had a great year this year, the best year of my life. And I give it a shout-out to Dusty, man. He had kept us close, got us to jail together, and we've got the ultimate goal done.
19: And on the lapel, you have the Michigan pin, the
1: of
19: M
1: course.
19: Right there, represented already.
1: Of course. Let me fix it up a little bit.
19: Yeah, I was going to let you know. It's twisted a little. They got cameras here.
22: Rez, when you consider your journey, right, Michigan was not your first stop.
1: Mm-hmm.
22: But what was it that Dusty May saw in you, and more importantly, you saw in Dusty May, that made this such a great relationship? We watched you at the combine. You got off the floor, and your first thing, you beelined up to sit down with Yax, with Mara, and with Dusty May, the four of you guys sitting there watching everybody else on the court.
1: Mm-hmm. Dusty seen a kid that he knew worked hard. He had faith in me. He had faith in the staff of helping me develop and evolve. And I seen the trust in him. I seen what he did the year before with his front court with Danny and Vlad. I knew that he was going to let me play and develop and play through mistakes.
22: Well, one of the things I saw you do, especially at the combine, you shot the ball a lot better than I think people felt like you could do. You think that had a lot to do with the fact that you're the first one of the Wolverines to come off the board?
1: Yeah, I think I'm just scratching the surface of my potential. I got a long way to go.
21: You shot 34%. That's not bad, but again, the stroke is a good stroke. That's something that you feel you've got to work on?
1: Yeah, of course.
21: To become a better player in the league?
1: Yes, I think I got to keep on working on it and improving my mechanics and getting a lot of reps in it.
21: I'm not saying you're all done, but the area that you don't need to spend as much time on is defense. I'll tell you what, you can guard, and that is a great commodity in this league. I'm sure you watch the playoffs, and you know you understand how important that's going to be. That's something you always took pride in.
19: I'm sorry. Adam Silver at the podium with the 10th pick.
1: Yaks, come on, man.
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1: I take it, though.
22: Yeah, a guy that you spent a lot of time with at the Academy.
1: Exactly.
22: Right.
19: As Merez Johnson Jr. is joining us right now.
21: defense, was that something even going back to high school? Was that something you always prided yourself on?
1: Of course. Always take pride in defense. I think the best thing about basketball is being able to lock up somebody.
21: Keep doing it.
1: I got you.
19: All right. Well, congratulations. Thanks so much. Enjoy the rest of the night. We appreciate you joining us here. Merez Johnson, Jr., the first Michigan player off the board. And we now pause 10 seconds for station identification. 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
7: Christian Anderson Jr., an outstanding three-point shooter, a savvy pick-and-roll player, was one of the best guards in college basketball last year at Texas Tech. He is a very smart game manager who can make teammates better. He can punish coverages with the threat of his shot, and he's comfortable playing off the ball as well. He's not the most explosive player, got to figure out ways to finish better in the paint, but this is a guy who could be a starter or, if not, a long-term rotation player.
8: Back here at the Barclays Center, Christian Anderson Jr., who's just aforementioned right there from Texas Tech, joining us right now. First and foremost, congratulations. We always like to get reactions from players when they hear. I don't know if you heard much of what was said there, but did you hear any of the bio about you, the scouting report?
9: Not much.
8: You don't like to hear it anyway.
9: He's not listening to much of that.
8: No. You know,
9: people have been saying stuff about him forever that he ain't listening to. So, but this is the first time I'll use this word today. Congratulations, nephew.
10: Appreciate
9: my
10: it.
9: My young fella. So for those of you who don't know, Christian Anderson Sr. used to train with me at his time at Virginia Union. So before he was born, his dad was working out with me. But this is the last great player from Oak Hill Academy. Yep. So now we get used to seeing Oak Hill guys in the draft. We've done it so long. He could be the last one we see for a very long time.
10: Maybe. Hopefully not.
9: We hope not. But yeah. We know you're here now. Congratulations.
10: Yes, sir. Appreciate you.
11: Hard to have life after Steve Smith now.
10: Exactly.
11: Define your game for the people that don't understand who you are and how you win, because you have a gift of playing in ball screens and making good decisions.
10: Yeah, I think, you know, my gift, like you said, is the ability to play ball screens, you know, read coverages. I think I process the game really fast. And obviously my shooting ability on and off the ball, off the dribble, off the pick and roll, catch and shoot, my ability to space the floor. And first and foremost, you know, get my teammates involved. I feel like I make the right play every time. And I think my skill set is unique in this draft. And I'm glad Charlotte could see it. So
9: I agree that your skill set is unique in this draft. When you look at what's in Charlotte, right? You think, of course, LaMelo Ball. You've got Con Knipple, but in the backcourt, but your ability to be a change of pace guy, you're a lot quicker than anyone they have.
8: Let's
9: in
8: just
9: the backcourt.
8: Hold that thought for a moment as the commissioner's at the podium for pick 19.
12: The 19th pick in the 2026 NBA draft, the Toronto Raptors select Allen Graves from Santa Clara University.
8: More on Graves momentarily. Corey, continue.
9: But as we talk about that, Christian, your ability to change pace and be something different than what Charlotte has, is that something that you're looking forward to going into that roster?
10: Yeah, I'm looking forward to, you know, like I bring my unique skill set, you know, especially with the players they already got. I think I can play really well with them because I don't need the ball in my hands to make impact. And also, you know, play with my guy, Hannes. So, I'm super ecstatic. for sure.
13: That's what I want to talk about, that your experience playing for the Germans.

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14: My understanding is the Celtics were not willing to part with enough young players and assets to get a deal done. For the second time in 4 years, the Celtics have offered Jaylen Brown in a trade. If you're Boston, there is going to be fallout from this.
15: That's
14: going
15: to be a hard bridge to repair now.
13: Prior to the NBA draft on Tuesday came the deals that we saw on Monday. The big one, of course, Giannis Antetokounmpo going to the Miami Heat. That leaving questions for Jaylen Brown and the Celtics. ESPN insider Shyam Charania.
14: The deal that the Celtics offered Milwaukee, Jaylen Brown and two unprotected first-round picks, that was a deal that the Celtics believed was an aggressive pursuit. They went after Giannis at the deadline, too. Obviously, no deal came to fruition. But the Celtics, my understanding is they were unwilling to put in young players like Hugo Gonzalez and Bayer Shireman or adding additional first-round picks or pick swaps. The Bucks wanted some.

0: combination of maybe a young player or two, maybe additional draft capital. The Celtics were not willing to do that. So you put your bid in, you get involved in this. You know, I've had a few people tell me last night, you got to get a deal done if you're the Celtics when you put a player like Jaylen Brown on the table and on the line in this circumstance. So at minimum, there will be some fallout from this. Jaylen Brown is extension eligible with the Celtics in July. So a lot of answers, if he's still on the roster, will also be identified then.
1: One of the people trying to provide some of the answers here in June, Celtics GM Brad Stevens.
2: Jaylen Brown's a big part of us. Like, you know, I'm never going to predict the future, but every indication, everything that I think about is with, over the past few years, has been building around those guys, right? And so, obviously, you never know. But at the same time, I think the one thing I want to make very clear is how valued he's always been. Like, and he's been amazing. He's been an amazing teammate, great person to be around. Whether that run ends 10 years from now when he retires or before, there's a lot to celebrate. And we have a great relationship and an open relationship where we talk about everything. But I don't want to predict the future. But, you know, I look at it as this is our team.
1: And if he stays, are there hard feelings? Former NBA guard Darren Collison.
3: He's one of those players that he's not going to feel sorry for himself. He's going to go out there. He's going to continue to prove the doubters wrong. Yes, does it hurt to see his name in the trade rumors? They got to fix that situation. They got to figure out that situation quickly now because, you know, you don't want anything to kind of ruin that Jaylen Brown, Jason Tatum dynamic, which is so dynamic between those two. But, you know, it just sucks, you know, when you see a guy like Jaylen Brown having to deal with this. But this is the NBA. This is the part that we as players have to deal with it. We don't like to deal with it. It's just part of the business. But, you know, moving forward, I believe Jaylen Brown gets over this and he continues to prove the doubters wrong. And hopefully, you know, he can end on the right side of things where he's not in trade rumors.
1: SportsCenter All Night, ESPN Radio. To the World Cup. Group K action wrapping up with Colombia, a 1-0 shutout of Congo on Tuesday. Colombia will advance to the round of 32, advancing to the knockout stage for the third straight World Cup appearance. They lead Group K with 6 points. They'll clinch first with a win or a draw in their final group stage game against Portugal, which also won on Tuesday in a rout, 5-0 over Uzbekistan. Cristiano Ronaldo, 2 goals in this one, the first player to score in 6 different World Cups. He now has 10 total goals in World Cup action, oldest player with a multi-goal game at the World Cup as well, at the age of 41. Group L, seeing England and Ghana play to a 0-0 draw. England remains in first place in Group L with 4 points. Ghana in second place, also with 4 points, but England leads on goal differential. England does have a 12-game competitive win streak snapped. Croatia, a 1-0 win over Panama, which is eliminated from the round of 32 contention. Croatia, third in Group L currently with 3 points. The World Cup update, brought to you by Gusto. 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Right now, SportsCenter All Night to baseball. A night ago, the Padres and the Braves played a 1-0 game. Tuesday, another one-run game, which would be decided in the final at-bat.
4: Have a two-inning outing this year. Trying to end it right here and right now. Base hit should win the game. First pitch. Manny swings, lines it up the middle into center and a base hit. Merrill rounding third on his way. Harris's throw to the plate will not be in time. And Manny Machado wastes no time. A walk-off RBI single on the first pitch of the bottom of the 10th inning. And the Padres cap a madcap night at Petco Park with a 7-6 win over the Braves.
5: Fitting that it comes
1: 97-3, the fan. Padres with the 7-6 win on Machado's 10th career walk-off hit, his first since July 5th in 2024 against the Diamondbacks. Padres improved to 4-1 in extra inning games this season. That's the best record in Major League Baseball. Braves have lost 4 of 5 series after winning 18 of the first 21 this season. Dodgers not really in a close one against the Twins.
6: Stretch by Rogers, target set, now the pitch. And Muncy bangs it down the right field side. Fair ball, it's going to roll to the corner. Paez comes in to score. Mookie in right behind him and chugging into second with a 2-out, 2-run double is Max Muncy. And it's a dozen on the board. It's 12-2.
7: Yeah, they're not done yet.
1: Dodgers hang on for a 12-3 win. AM 570 LA Sports, Dodgers' 8th win by 9 runs or more this season. Phillies also putting up double digits in the run column.
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1: 94 WIP, Phillies, a 14-9 win over Washington. Straight ahead, Washington at the top of the draft. That's next, SportsCenter All Night. 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

0: situation, what they were going to be bringing in. The talent is there and was intriguing to teams, but now that intrigue seems like it'll be put off until next spring.
1: Meanwhile, Sorsby, his attorney, saying the league's decision not to hold a supplemental draft is a violation of the CBA and the law. He says they'll turn to the Players Association. The union source telling ESPN they haven't made a determination on whether there are legal grounds to act. Finally breaking through in a rout. That's next. 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It's ESPN Radio.
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2: When you talk about Tariq Skubal, you immediately go Giannis. 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When you talk about a guy like Myles Garrett, the first name that comes to mind is Rams. 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When you think about Myles Garrett, the rumors began, George, last basketball season when Myles Garrett showed up in the ESPN LA suite.
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11: Reeves has got it. Alley-oop to Bronny. Slam dunk.
0: Your home.
11: Perfectly executed. Reeves on the alley. Bronny on the oop.
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13: My understanding is the Celtics were not willing to part with enough young players and assets to get a deal done. For the second time in 4 years, the Celtics have offered Jaylen Brown in a trade. If you're Boston, there is going to be fallout from this.
14: That's
13: going
14: to be a hard bridge to repair now.
12: Prior to the NBA draft on Tuesday came the deals that we saw on Monday. The big one, of course, Giannis Antetokounmpo going to the Miami Heat. That leaving questions for Jaylen Brown and the Celtics, ESPN insider Shams Charania.
13: The deal that the Celtics offered Milwaukee, Jaylen Brown and two unprotected first-round picks, that was a deal that

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1: 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The next thing you know, it's a thing. Canva, the thing that makes anything a thing.
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4: 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What happens if someone gets sick when you're away from home? Joining us now is Dr. Peter McCullough with some smart ways to be prepared before summer begins. 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So why is summer a time when families should think ahead medically?
5: Because there's always stress about getting sick on a trip and then ending up in the urgent care.
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9: My understanding is the Celtics were not willing to part with enough young players and assets to get a deal done. For the second time in 4 years, the Celtics have offered Jaylen Brown in a trade. If you're Boston, there is going to be fallout from this.
10: That's
9: going
10: to be a hard bridge to repair now.
8: Prior to the NBA draft on Tuesday came the deals that we saw on Monday. The big one, of course, Giannis Antetokounmpo going to the Miami Heat. That leaving questions for Jaylen Brown and the Celtics, ESPN insider Shams Charania.
9: The deal that the Celtics offered Milwaukee, Jaylen Brown and two unprotected first-round picks, that was a deal that the Celtics believed was an aggressive pursuit. They went after Giannis at the deadline, too. Obviously, no deal came to fruition. But the Celtics, my understanding is they were unwilling to put in young players like Hugo Gonzalez and Bear Shireman or adding additional first-round picks or pick swaps. The Bucks wanted some combination of maybe young player or two, maybe additional draft capital. The Celtics were not willing to do that. So you put your bid in, you get involved in this. You know, I've had a few people tell me last night, you got to get a deal done if you're the Celtics when you put a player like Jaylen Brown on the table and on the line in this circumstance. So at minimum, there will be some fallout from this. Jaylen Brown is extension eligible with the Celtics in July. So a lot of answers, if he's still on the roster, will also be identified then.
8: One of the people trying to provide some of the answers here in June, Celtics GM Brad Stevens.
11: Jaylen Brown's

0: big part of us. Like, you know, I'm never going to predict the future, but every indication, everything that I think about is with, over the past few years, has been building around those guys, right? And so obviously you never know, but at the same time, I think the one thing I want to make very clear is how valued he's always been. Like, and he's been amazing. He's been an amazing teammate, great person to be around. Whether that run ends 10 years from now when he retires or before, there's a lot to celebrate. And we have a great relationship and an open relationship where we talk about everything. And but I don't want to predict the future. But, you know, I look at it as this is our team.
1: And if he stays, are there hard feelings? Former NBA guard Darren Collison.
2: He's one of those players that he's not going to feel sorry for himself. He's going to go out there. He's going to continue to prove the doubters wrong. Yes, does it hurt to see his name in the trade rumors? They got to fix that situation. They got to figure out that situation quickly now because, you know, you don't want anything to kind of ruin that Jaylen Brown, Jason Tatum dynamic, which is so dynamic between those two. But, you know, it just sucks, you know, when you see a guy like Jaylen Brown having to deal with this. But this is the NBA. This is the part that we as players have to deal with it. We don't like to deal with it. It's just part of the business. But, you know, moving forward, I believe Jaylen Brown gets over this and he continues to prove the doubters wrong. And hopefully, you know, he can end on the right side of things where he's not in trade rumors.
1: 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To the World Cup. Group K action wrapping up with Colombia, a 1-0 shutout of Congo on Tuesday. Colombia will advance to the round of 32, advancing to the knockout stage for the third straight World Cup appearance. They lead Group K with 6 points. They'll clinch first with a win or a draw in their final group stage game against Portugal, which also won on Tuesday in a rout, 5-0 over Uzbekistan. Cristiano Ronaldo, 2 goals in this one, the first player to score in 6 different World Cups. He now has 10 total goals in World Cup action. Oldest player with a multi-goal game at the World Cup as well at the age of 41. Group L, seeing England and Ghana play to a 0-0 draw. England remains in first place in Group L with 4 points. Ghana in second place, also with 4 points, but England leads on goal differential. England does have a 12-game competitive win streak snapped. Croatia, a 1-0 win over Panama, which is eliminated from the round of 32 contention. Croatia, third in Group L currently with 3 points. The World Cup update. 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Right now, SportsCenter All Night to baseball. A night ago, the Padres and the Braves played a 1-0 game. Tuesday, another one-run game, which would be decided in the final at-bat.
3: Have a 2-inning outing this year. Trying to end it right here and right now. Base hit should win the game. First pitch. Manny swings, lines it up the middle into center and a base hit. Merrill rounding third on his way. Harris's throw to the plate will not be in time. And Manny Machado wastes no time. A walk-off RBI single on the first pitch of the bottom of the 10th inning. And the Padres cap a madcap night at Petco Park with a 7-6 win over the Braves.
1: 97-3, the fan. Padres with the 7-6 win on Machado's 10th career walk-off hit, his first since July 5th in 2024 against the Diamondbacks. Padres improved to 4-1 in extra inning games this season. That's the best record in Major League Baseball. Braves have lost 4 of 5 series after winning 18 of the first 21 this season. Dodgers not really in a close one against the Twins.
4: Stretch by Rogers, target set, now the pitch. And Muncy bangs it down the right field side. Fair ball, it's going to roll to the corner. Paez comes in to score. Mookie in right behind him and chugging into second with a 2-out, 2-run double is Max Muncy. And it's a dozen on the board. It's 12-2.
5: Yeah, they're not done yet.
1: Dodgers hang on for a 12-3 win. AM 570 LA Sports, Dodgers' 8th win by 9 runs or more this season. Phillies also putting up double digits in the run column.
6: The pitch swung on, hit in the air, deep right field, down the line, it is fair, it's gone! It's a home run!
7: Oh yeah!
6: Bryson Stott into the second deck with a 3-run home run!
1: 94 WIP, Phillies a 14-9 win over Washington. Straight ahead, Washington at the top of the draft. That's next. 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

0: I think the one thing I want to make very clear is how valued he's always been. Like, and he's been amazing. He's been an amazing teammate, great person to be around. Whether that run ends 10 years from now when he retires or before, there's a lot to celebrate. And we have a great relationship and an open relationship where we talk about everything. But I don't want to predict the future. But, you know, I look at it as this is our team.
1: And if he stays, are there hard feelings? Former NBA guard Darren Collison.
2: He's one of those players that he's not going to feel sorry for himself. He's going to go out there. He's going to continue to prove the doubters wrong. Yes, does it hurt to see his name in the trade rumors? They got to fix that situation. They got to figure out that situation quickly now because, you know, you don't want anything to kind of ruin that Jaylen Brown, Jason Tatum dynamic, which is so dynamic between those two. But, you know, it just sucks, you know, when you see a guy like Jaylen Brown having to deal with this. But this is the NBA. This is the part that we as players have to deal with it. We don't like to deal with it. It's just part of the business. But, you know, moving forward, I believe Jaylen Brown gets over this and he continues to prove the doubters wrong. And hopefully, you know, he can end on the right side of things where he's not in trade rumors.
1: 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To the World Cup. Group K action wrapping up with Colombia, a 1-0 shutout of Congo on Tuesday. Colombia will advance to the round of 32, advancing to the knockout stage for the third straight World Cup appearance. They lead Group K with 6 points. They'll clinch first with a win or a draw in their final group stage game against Portugal, which also won on Tuesday in a rout, 5-0 over Uzbekistan. Cristiano Ronaldo, 2 goals in this one, the first player to score in 6 different World Cups. He now has 10 total goals in World Cup action, oldest player with a multi-goal game at the World Cup as well, at the age of 41. Group L, seeing England and Ghana play to a 0-0 draw. England remains in first place in Group L with 4 points. Ghana in second place, also with 4 points, but England leads on goal differential. England does have a 12-game competitive win streak snapped. Croatia, a 1-0 win over Panama, which is eliminated from the round of 32 contention. Croatia, third in Group L currently with 3 points. The World Cup update. 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Right now, SportsCenter All Night to baseball. A night ago, the Padres and the Braves played a 1-0 game. Tuesday, another one-run game, which would be decided in the final at-bat.
3: Have a 2-inning outing this year. Trying to end it right here and right now. Base hit should win the game. First pitch. Manny swings, lines it up the middle into center and a base hit. Merrill rounding third on his way. Harris's throw to the plate will not be in time. And Manny Machado wastes no time. A walk-off RBI single on the first pitch of the bottom of the 10th inning. And the Padres cap a madcap night at Petco Park with a 7-6 win over the Braves.
1: 97-3, the fan. Padres with the 7-6 win on Machado's 10th career walk-off hit, his first since July 5th in 2024 against the Diamondbacks. Padres improved to 4-1 in extra inning games this season. That's the best record in Major League Baseball. Braves have lost 4 of 5 series after winning 18 of the first 21 this season. Dodgers not really in a close one against the Twins.
4: Stretch by Rogers, target set, now the pitch. And Muncy banks it down the right field side. Fair ball, it's going to roll to the corner. Paez comes in to score. Mookie in right behind him and chugging into second with a 2-out, 2-run double is Max Muncy. And it's a dozen on the board. It's 12-2.
5: Yeah, they're not done yet.
1: Dodgers hang on for a 12-3 win. AM 570 LA Sports, Dodgers' 8th win by 9 runs or more this season. Phillies also putting up double digits in the run column.
6: The pitch swung on, hit in the air, deep right field, down the line, it is fair and gone! It's a home run!
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6: Bryson Stott into the second deck with a 3-run home run!
1: 94 WIP, Phillies a 14-9 win over Washington. Straight ahead, Washington at the top of the draft. That's next. 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
1: NFL will not have a supplemental draft for Brendan Sorsby. He made that decision on Tuesday. Ronaldo with a pair of goals as he finally breaks through in the World Cup. NBA draft on Tuesday. And we finally have the decision at the top of the draft. A.J. DeBonsa, number one.
19: With the second pick in the 2026 NBA draft, the Utah Jazz select Darren Peterson.
20: They're getting the most talented prospect in this draft. He is a fluid, smooth, almost artistic scorer.
21: I think it's a perfect fit for Utah and DP.
22: I'm ready. I know all the guys there. They told me how it fit in at the combine. I thought it worked well. Excited to go be that backcourt with Beyonce.
23: He's got to forget about what position he plays. Just, he needs to go out and hoop. He needs just to be a basketball player.
1: The two we expected at the top went one and two. And then at number three,
19: with the third pick in the 2026

0: important is because then that player cannot play in the summer league with said team. So keep an eye, maybe, like, the draft is not, the draft acquisition process is not necessarily over. It's Boston's selection of who a team would draft. That part is over. Just one little note on that. That's it. If you have Jason Tatum on your team, you're a win-now team. If Derek White is your number one star in his role guy, you're a win-now team. So some of these drafted players may not factor in at all to Boston. I just wonder if they just try to do damage control and get Jaylen Brown back in there and say, what better opportunity do we have to win now than getting him back on this team? Is that possible? Is it completely off the board that Jaylen Brown plays another game for the Celtics?
1: It's not completely off the board, but I don't know how he's going to feel about this. I don't know how I would feel about it if I was him. If I was in his shoes and I had done this much for this organization and you're constantly putting me out there to be shipped out of Boston, I don't know if that relationship is salvageable.
0: Yeah, but,
1: and we just saw a team win that where chemistry is the most important thing. And maybe professionals can compartmentalize and they can move forward, but just because the Celtics may want him back doesn't mean that that's what he wants. It doesn't mean that he won't say, I'm done with this, move me.
2: Yeah, I think you answered your own question. The Celtics are a win-now team. When you dangle a key cog like that that has done so much for the franchise, and then you ask him to walk back into that locker room and not feel away, I think that's unrealistic from a human standpoint. So I think Brad Stevens and Joe Mazzulla have enough awareness to understand that they probably need to move on from Jaylen Brown. The dude said last year was his favorite season. I mean, if you read in between the lines, it's because he didn't have to worry about competing to be the number one guy with Jason Tatum. If you're saying that was your favorite season and not the years that you went to the finals, not the year where you won a championship, not the year where you got finals MVP, that says something. I don't know that you can walk that back. There are hard feelings on both sides in that locker room. It's better served for the Boston Celtics. If they do want to contend for a title in this window, they are better served moving on from Jaylen Brown.
0: Coming up, from one draft that happened last night to one draft that's not happening at all. We'll get to that next. We're on Sportsmanlike, presented by Progressive Insurance.
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4: 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Jordan, 20-footer ahead of the key. 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
12: 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Never watched soccer before? Perfect. Think a corner kick is a karate move? Sure, why not? Prefer sports where players can use their hands? Me too. Just here for the snacks? Now we're talking. So grab a bag of Lay's and jump on the bandwagon. We're undefeated. Lay's, the official sponsor of the FIFA World Cup 2026.
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19: The NFL has turned down Brendan Sorsby's application to hold a supplemental draft. He had applied after giving up his fight to retain college eligibility.
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24: 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I think that's the only way I could maybe set this up initially. Like, too many of you, too many of us know this man's name because this drama, this saga has gone on and taken so many twists and turns that the setup of who he is has gotten shorter as the weeks have progressed. You know the guy who gambled? That's what it's come down to. Like, we talk about him all the time because we've never seen anything like this. So what happened yesterday? The NFL decided that it's not going to hold the supplemental draft for the one player, Brendan Sorsby, Texas Tech, Cincinnati, Indiana, going backwards, who entered it.

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2: 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I can draw plays up on the board. 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
17: Good morning.
2: All right.
17: I mean, I don't know. What else do you want me to tell you?
2: How hot is it?
17: Just said good morning. Good morning.
2: How hot and sweaty is it there? That's what I want to know.
17: It's really bad already. Yeah.
2: Really? Oh, God. I talk to my parents every day. My father's like, I played pickleball this morning at 4:30 a.m. so that I could escape the heat. Tell me.
17: Yeah.
2: How bad?
17: It's bad. It's like, I don't know. It's probably like 80-something degrees already, but it's probably like, feels like 90 already.
2: Oh.
17: At 10 in the morning.
2: What time is it supposed to rain? 3 o'clock?
17: I don't know.
2: Seriously, that's every day in South Florida during the summer.
1: So I'm going to tell Sedano something to get him in a good mood to start the show.
2: Let me guess.
1: Shmooie Pines was all over Cappy last night to sign the contract.
2: Mm-hmm.
17: Yeah, what are you waiting for, man?
1: Well, now he knows.
17: I don't know if you realize it. It's already June 24th.
2: What can I tell you guys, you know?
1: And he's getting on an airplane to Minnesota today.
2: Who is?
1: Shmooie Pines.
2: What's he doing in Minnesota?
1: He literally flew in to slap me around at dinner.
2: Which you deserve.
1: He had a lunch meeting and then to slap you around.
2: Yeah. Ours was more pleasant.
1: And not later on.
2: Well, I didn't talk to him later on until you went and ratted me out. I mean, you are such a backstabber. It's unbelievable. And the funniest part of it is the pleasure you take in being such a backstabber.
1: How is it pleasure? I'm trying to protect you to make sure you're not out.
2: I'm just a backstabber.
1: Okay, I don't want this thing to be like Sedano and Friends.
2: Oh, yeah.
1: For a month.
2: You don't?
1: No.
2: But no, there is no Sedano and Friends.
17: Trust me, I don't want it to be Sedano and Friends either.
2: He ain't going to be here for a month.
1: When July 9th comes in the summer of Schwanz, what if I don't have you?
2: Yeah, then what? Then you're Schwanzless.
1: We're running best ups for a month. That's a lot of work.
2: That's a lot of work.
1: All right, last night, the NBA draft in New York City.
2: Yeah.
1: I'm still mad about this.
2: I know. I don't get it either.
1: But the Lakers trade up from 25 to 24 to take Cameron Carr, but it can't be officially announced. Now, Sedano, why can't it be officially announced, man?
17: The league calendar. Okay, so let me explain.
1: Well, what do you want me to do?
17: Well, I mean, listen, it's not you're 40-something years old. You haven't figured out the NBA draft by now?
1: I actually, honestly, haven't. I really haven't.
2: Really?
1: Just like I don't understand the extra time at the end of World Cup games.
2: Yeah, well, you're choosing to not learn these things. This is a conscious choice.
17: Okay.
2: I don't understand.
17: I agree with Cappy. Yeah,
2: match.
17: I mean, it's not that difficult, okay? So the reality is, everyone thinks like, well, why can't they do it? The NFL does it that way. Well, the NFL's a 3.5-month sport. Okay, let's start with that. The NBA is, the regular season is 6 months, and then the playoffs take another two.
2: I was going to say, another
17: so,
2: six
17: like,
2: months.
17: You're talking about, oh, Right. You're talking about nearly a 9-month sport, okay, when you add it all together between the preseason and the playoffs, okay?
2: Playoffs.
17: So there's only a 3-month window to work in. And by the way, those guys need time off. So, and then you have all your off-season stuff. So the reality is this. The league year starts technically on July 1st or the 6th, whatever, because there's a moratorium. Nonetheless, it starts in July. The season ends at the end of June. So you have to have the draft before the league's year starts, because if you have it afterwards, then everything in the offseason gets pushed back several weeks, which means summer league isn't happening in July. It's probably happening in August, which the players will not do, because they're like, wait, we're not going to get any time off in the summer? Like, what are you talking about? So that's why it is the way it is. It's the calendar. It's just as simple as that.
2: You see, Christopher, you asked
1: him. Does that mean on July 6th?
2: Yeah.
1: The commissioner will come back out and go, oh, now the Lakers select
8: he
1: Cameron Carr.
8: I just don't like how they especially.
17: No, actually, he was doing it yesterday. He was saying, hey, there's a trade in the works, this team versus this team. And he generally said it within a few picks of the pick. Before, I mean, David Stern used to do this like hours later. You know what I'm saying? Like, oh, hey, there was a trade 6 hours ago.
2: I think your gripe is, from what I can gather, is that the Lakers move up to grab this kid, Cameron Carr, and the way the draft works is he goes to the stage, he grabs the hat from the
17: He's
2: Knicks.
17: He's wearing a Knicks hat.
2: And then he shakes hands with Adam Silver.
17: No.
2: What? No. What?
17: Right. But no. This is all because Chris, it makes Chris's life more difficult.
1: It does.
17: From an imaging standpoint.
1: Right.
17: That's
1: so
17: all
1: I can't
17: this
1: do
17: is
1: the
17: about.
1: Big promo that, like, the Lakers select, and then you hear the audio. With the 24th pick, the New York Knicks trade with the Los Angeles Lakers. The Lakers select. Boom. We don't have that
2: so
1: audio.
2: So why don't you make it official then, and why don't you just do some imaging where with
1: well,
2: the 25th pick.
1: No, because we are a team partner.
2: Right.
1: So but technically, we got to follow their lead.
2: Yeah, but their lead is they drafted Sergio De La Rea.
1: Okay, well, that promo doesn't make any sense because we're not talking about him right now. We're talking about Cameron Carr.
2: Well, let's talk about Sergio De La Rea.
8: Well, also, when you look at the pictures and you're celebrating draft night, like, oh, I got drafted by the Lakers because of the trade and everything, you look back and you see the sparkling Knicks hat and not the Lakers hat. I feel like that's kind of weird.
17: Okay, I get it, but there's nothing they can do about it based on the calendar is all I'm telling you. Like, it legitimately is the case. The NFL league year starts March 1st, okay? Their season ends in February. It's the reality of what this calendar is. The NFL is a 3.5-4 month league.
2: Yeah, but just for show.
17: It's not the same.
2: But just for the TV show of it all, right? Like, the Lakers draft, they move up from 25 to 24.
17: I would love for it to happen this way.
2: Yeah.
17: Trust me.
2: What's the
17: it
2: big
17: would
2: deal?
17: It would make everyone's life easier.
2: Right.
17: But this is all about Chris.
1: I mean, in this case, yes,
17: else
1: it
17: other
1: is.
17: Than that.
1: It is.
2: Yeah.
1: It is.
2: I mean, sometimes, listen, we all have a tendency at times to be selfish, right? I mean, there was that one time, Sedano, where you were not going to be on the show and McVay was going to be on the show and you wanted to move McVay to another day to more to accommodate you. I understand that move. I'm with that all day long.
1: What are you
2: long.
1: Doing? Why are you doing
2: well,
1: that?
2: Well, I mean, I have selfish things that I do, too. Sometimes they're like, hey, there's a game on Sunday. I'm like, that's not really convenient for me. Can we move it to Monday night? I do selfish things like this, too. We all have our selfish motivations. In this particular instance, Sedano is right. He's calling you out. This is about you. It's about you being selfish.
1: Well, it just makes my life easier.
2: Yeah, see? Well, that is selfishness.
1: I mean, that's part of it.
2: Well, let's not worry about, you know, when he got drafted and what hat he's going to put on or what imaging we're going to be able to do. You tell me, George, you got a scouting report on this young man? Because I had to go do research last night on Cameron Carr.
17: I mean, I went back to watch a ton of his stuff last night. So, athletic kid, out of the gate. There's no question about that. You know, like, you watch him play, and his bounce is incredible. He's very twitchy. He can get to any spot on the floor offensively. He's a pretty darn good shooter, I would say. And I would say defensively, he's okay right now, but he has tools to be much better than okay, is what I would say.
2: Tools including wingspan, which, I mean, I was reading
17: about this last night. I mean, he's like 6'4.5", I think, without shoes, but his wingspan is a lot closer to 7 feet.
2: Yeah. And again, I'm just going to be honest with everybody here. I'm not exactly a guy who did a lot of scouting on this young man before the draft. So in going back last night, I find out, you know, a couple of years first at Tennessee, and then 1 year at Baylor, and the 1 year at Baylor...
17: Did not do much at Tennessee.
2: Right.
17: Did not do much at Tennessee.
2: And the 1 year at Baylor was a really good year. Now, I don't know about the rest of you guys. You know, I just don't see that many Baylor games, but that's okay. I went back and watched YouTube videos last night once they drafted this kid and found out that he is very athletic. There was one player in particular, Lisa Salters was actually doing a post-draft interview with him, and she talked about a dunk that he had where he goes down the baseline, he just goes over like three guys. And she's like, how did you, like, how did you think you were going to be able to do that? And he's like, I don't know, man. He goes, I just looked there, and I go, I'm more athletic than those guys, so I'm going up and over them. And so, look, did the Lakers go out yesterday and solve their problem at center? No. Were they going to be able to at 25? No. So what did they do? They went out and got the best player that they thought was available. I'm not necessarily sure I understood the draft move up, because were the Knicks definitely going to take this guy and were the Lakers going to lose this guy? That part of it's another part of the story that didn't make a whole lot of sense, but they're adding young players, young, athletic, long players to their roster, which, George, for me, may not necessarily mean a whole lot this year. I suppose we'll find out. But for the future, which I keep arguing you got to get younger, like San Antonio, they got a younger player who looks like a good athlete. That's what they got so far. Otherwise, I'm not exactly jumping for joy like, well, you know what? They're now going to win the NBA championship.
17: No, but I think he's a guy that could probably help you. You know, let's just say, you know, their bench wasn't great last year at times. Would you agree with that?
2: I would agree, mostly because this is the issue. When you draft a guy late in the first round, you question, is this person going to be able to help us? And if so, when? And I hate to just keep calling this guy out, but unfortunately for Dalton Connect, that young brother really never made much of a contribution. Right? I mean, there's a couple of games sparingly over the course of the last, let's call it 2 years, where he had a nice shooting performance and he scored some points. But generally speaking, when you're in the postseason and he's sitting on the bench, that's unfortunately, that kind of goes down historically as that pick didn't do much for us. Would you agree with that?
17: Agreed.
2: All right. Well, here we are. How about this on a Wednesday morning? We are all over each other today. We love each other.
8: Well, I have a question since I'm not a ball knower.
2: Mm-hmm.
8: Why did they have to move up just one spot just to take him? Because
17: they knew the Knicks would probably take him.
8: Oh. Well, they just gave him some money and said, here, we'll pay you to let us take him. That's kind of weird, isn't it?
17: Yep. No, that happens pretty regularly. Usually mostly in the second round, but I guess back into the first.
2: We also don't know how much money, Linz. I mean, it could be like, yo, how about this? How about we give you $10 and you guys, we flip. You know what I mean? $10
17: Probably not 10.
2: No.
17: Is what I would guess.
2: $20
1: Do you think the Knicks have a better promo? ESPN New York has a better promo on today than I do.
2: You think so?
1: Probably.
17: Well, they probably edited it together.
1: They also have world champion stuff. I haven't had that in a few years either.
2: Mm-hmm. Yeah, it's been a while. It's been a little
1: while. Not that long.
2: Well, since 2020.
1: Yeah, well, that's okay. Well, the Knicks had to wait 45 years to put on that promo.
2: Actually, 53.
1: Or 53 years to put on that promo.
2: I mean, but who's doing math?
1: Not
2: early
1: me.
2: In the morning. Seriously. So, George, do you like the pick? Do you not? Because, again, for me, I'm sort of in the middle of it all. I'm like, all right, young kid. Okay, good. Well, of course he's young. He's being drafted, you know? So he's a young guy. He's long. He's athletic. I've seen him jump out of the gym. Those are the things that are impressive. But can this kid come in and make any sort of a contribution to the Lakers? I don't necessarily think so, based not on him, based on what I've seen of them and young players over the last couple of years.
17: I think that works. Like, I think if you're them, you're looking for young bodies. You're looking for guys who aren't, again, at that stage, at 25, you're not going to find a finished product. So you're looking at real skill, okay? You can't teach that kind of length. So, yeah, I think that's a good place to start. Is he going to contribute right away? I think he's more ready to potentially contribute right away than Dalton Connect, because while Dalton Connect can score the ball, this guy at least is a net neutral on defense at the moment. And again, I think he can be a net positive fairly soon.
2: Okay. I'm thinking now not about this year necessarily, even though I think everybody's consumed with Luka, the summer of 26, what happens with LeBron, what happens with Austin Reeves. But I've been saying play the longer game. And when I think about a little bit of the long game, I'm thinking about some of these guys that they have. I mean, athletic guys. Adu Thiro is a guy that I don't know if JJ played him out of pure desperation, like, you know, later in the playoffs, or if he played him because he was like, well, he hasn't really played very much all year. He's fresh. He's athletic. Maybe he belongs.
1: By the way, happy birthday, JJ Redick. Turns 42 today.
2: Oh, wow. Hey, happy birthday, coach. Way to go, coach.
1: Oh, JJ.
2: But when I think about Adu Thiro and I think about this young kid, Cameron Carr, I'm thinking 2 years into the future, could these guys be real contributors? Because I'm not sure anybody's going to get, you know, a Harper-type rookie season that San Antonio got out of a guy who's drafted 25.
17: No, agreed, yes.
2: So, just bench depth. I mean, that's what, there's nothing here that is, like, turning me on today. You know?
17: But, I don't know what you wanted from, I warned you from 25, at 25, you're not going to get somebody that's going to play right away, probably. Like, you're probably going to get someone who maybe gets in the rotation, you know, in a few months.
2: All right, well, I guess we're not really, nobody's jumping for joy today.
8: Well, it's like a whole lot of nothing. It's just kind of like, ah, here we go.
2: Well,
8: like,
2: it kind of, you know, like, here's the thing. Let me make a comparison.
17: But I don't understand what you guys' level of expectation was going into
8: this. I thought they were going to, like, package the pick with another pick and make a big trade and get the center.
17: They could
8: like,
17: still
8: do
17: all
8: something.
17: That. They
2: well,
17: could still do
2: well there, there's the selfish part of all of us, because here's the thing. Let me make a quick comp. You ready?
1: Can I do Valvoline first?
2: As soon as I hear the bell. Okay, yes, now.
1: All right. 7:17 in the morning on a windy Wednesday. You know what you could have done since the show started? Well, go see our friends at Valvoline Instant Oil Change. 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
2: Yeah. So here's a comp for you, George. You ready? Going into the NFL draft, none of us thought that the Rams were going to pick somebody that was going to be like some major impact player, because we all look at the Rams roster and we go, really? It's kind of a finished product. It really is. Like, what do they really need? And what are they going to draft at 13? And how will that pick at 13 be a contributor on a Super Bowl caliber roster? Then all of a sudden, what do the Rams do? They take a quarterback, which, frankly, most people did not see coming. And then Sean McVay's not, you know, jumping for joy himself in the post-draft press conference. So that turns into a story. So at least with the Rams, there was a storyline, because they took somebody that we weren't expecting, and then that became sort of a mini controversy, and then it became a talking point for a week. For the Lakers, to your point, no one expected them to get a player at 25 who's going to come in and solve the problem at center. So it just was a very, what I would call, an uneventful sort of a pick. That's all. And to your point, what did we expect? We didn't expect them to all of a sudden go from, you know, their odds to win the championship next year being middle of the pack to all of a sudden jumping to the top. You're right.
17: Yeah, I just think that whoever you're adding, if you're going to keep this pick, which is still a very much an if you're going to keep this pick situation, I think that I think what you do is just figure it out. Like, if you keep this pick, you figure it out with a kid who's got real tools to work with. That's how I would describe it. And he's already just someone who has a discernible skill offensively that should be able to let you put him on the floor fairly soon, is what I would say.
2: So I'm watching this draft last night, right? And I can't even believe that I'm about to tell you this. And I blame you exclusively, just so you know.
17: Only me?
2: Yeah. Oh, no. Only you. It's exclusive. Exclusive blame. 5 p.m. last night, I'm sitting in my room at the East Central Hotel watching this draft. And I'm going to myself, why am I doing this? Because the Lakers won't pick till 25. And if I do the math at 5 minutes in between each pick, I'm looking at like 8:15. Right. I sat
1: there. The funny thing is, Andy Kamenetsky yesterday on the air, it's like, oh, they're going to pick around 7 p.m. And I was like, well, that doesn't sound right. So when I finally came back here to the station after dinner, I look at DeAndre, I go, what are you still doing here? He goes, well, the Lakers haven't picked yet. We're only at pick 17. I go, oh, my God. And I sat here for another hour with him. We'll get all the picks. By the way, I want to highlight what happened at 21.
10: With the 21st pick in the 2026 NBA draft, the Detroit Pistons select Kareem Lopez from Hermosillo, Mexico.
1: Now, that pick is reported to be traded to the Grizzlies, but Kareem Lopez is the first Mexican-born player ever selected in the first round of the NBA draft.
2: Wow. How
1: so
2: about
1: shouts
2: that?
1: Out to that.
2: Yeah.
1: And earlier in the day.
17: Awesome stuff.
1: I got
17: his dad was a pro, in, an international pro. But, yeah, he was he's really good. This kid is only – he just turned 18.
1: Wow.
17: Recently. Yeah.
1: So I had gotten some tweets earlier in the day that maybe could there be a chance that the Lakers take him. And I looked at mocks, like Andy likes to say, hey, man, here's where they're mocking.
2: Oh,
1: and it
2: really?
1: Didn't look like he'd still be there at 25 or 24.
2: Mm-hmm.
1: That's not how it mocked.
2: Mm-mm. So you're pretty happy about this?
1: That Kareem Lopez got drafted?
2: Yeah.
1: Yeah.
2: Nice.
1: I mean, it would have been amazing if he was a Laker, but that just wasn't going to happen.
2: Would have been a really good story. Here's my, since you wanted to highlight a pick, George, here's my highlight of a pick. I was talking the entire pre-draft about this young man who was at UCLA and then went to Michigan, Adai Mara, right?
17: Yeah.
2: You see, he got

0: So I was blown away by what Oklahoma City did because, look, they're kind of like the Rams. They don't have a lot of spots on their roster where you go, they need this, they need this, they need this.
1: Yeah.
0: But you draft the biggest guy in the that's available to you, and you've already got two of the biggest, baddest dudes going. And I say biggest, baddest, I mean, you know, Chet Holmgren, certain times he's good. But taking this guy, Mara, 7'3", and stockpiling height, God, they're smart, Oklahoma City.
1: They are really smart. And they've got a million draft picks, so that helps.
2: 7:22 on a windy Wednesday. Windy coming up later in the show. Obviously, he's got a lot of TV this morning with the NBA draft and night two ahead tonight. But Windy will join us. And when we come back in about 3 minutes, we're going to talk Dodgers baseball. Producer Lindsey Baseball is going to handle the Berge three things because Berge's got the day out today getting a medical procedure. All okay.
1: Oh.
2: He gets this every year.
1: The rubber band thing?
0: Not the tuchus?
2: Not the tuchus.
0: Okay.
2: No. For the head.
0: That's unfortunate.
2: No, it's actually a good thing.
0: Oh.
2: It's a great thing.
0: I know, but for us, from a content perspective, the more of his bloody situation, the better.
2: Yeah, maybe they'll check that too. Kind of like they fixed my nose when I was in a coma.
0: Yeah.
2: Maybe they'll fix while he's getting the one procedure, maybe they'll fix the other thing.
0: Yeah, you should tell them.
2: Mm. All right, but right now, speaking of health, Cappy, let's talk about the wellness company.
0: So I was watching the draft last night, and they went to a commercial break, and there was a commercial for the medical emergency kit, and it was Dr. Drew. You guys remember Dr. Drew?
2: Of course, K-Rock fame.
0: Yeah. So Dr. Drew was doing an ad for the medical emergency kit, and he was telling TV viewers, what I've been telling all of our radio listeners and app listeners and YouTube viewers, you got to have one of these things because it's summertime. You and your family are planning on going on a road trip, hopefully. You're getting a little bit of time off. 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
4: Good morning, Avner. Hey, yeah. Give me some good love. 7:28, good morning. On this day, Cappy, in 1993, the number one hit. H-Town, because they're from Houston, knocking the boots.
5: I want to be clear that I know that they're from Houston. That's why they call themselves H-Town.
4: Yes.
5: And knocking the boots became a very popular phrase.
4: Yeah, it did. Meanwhile, we are going to do NBA Insider and Outsider at 7:45, talking about last night's round one of the NBA draft. But right now, sitting in for Bergie, who's out today, but he'll be back tomorrow. We usually do Bergie's three things. You watch the Brew Review each weekday morning at 6:30 a.m. with Gregory Arthur Bergman, Marcus Grant, presented by LAX. Today was just Marcus and some other guy. I don't know who the guy was.
5: Who was the other guy?
4: I don't know, actually.
5: The OG, the other guy?
4: Yeah, maybe. So today, sitting in for Bergie.
5: Thank you.
4: Producer Lindsay Baseball is going to talk about how the Dodgers motorboated the Twins last night.
5: All right.
6: Yes, as you would like to say, Cappy, they motorboated them. 12-3, 17 hits for the Dodgers last night. Great offensive showings. Alex Call, 2-for-4, the home run. Freddie Freeman's like heating up once again.
5: Yeah.
6: He went 3-for-5 with 2 doubles and 2 RBI. Andy Páez, 3-for-5 with an RBI, 3 runs. So, great night for the Dodgers. The Twins, they're finishing that today. They'll have the day off tomorrow. And then they're going to go to play Cappy's gutty little San Diego Padres.
5: Mm-hmm.
6: Are you going to wear your, like, Dodgers hat and sport your Dodgers bobblehead around your son, Justin?
5: Well, I think I'm going to offer him that Mookie Betts bobblehead.
6: No, Dad, you can't. Yeah. How can you root for the Dodgers?
4: Screw you, Dad.
5: Yep. I'm going to offer him the Mookie Betts bobblehead. I'll offer him the Ice Cube bobblehead.
4: I thought you gave
5: car.
4: That bobblehead to Trudell.
5: No, I did not give it to Trudell. The way Trudell asked me for it yesterday was, like, this guilty thing. Was, like, you know, Riggs broke his arm, and he'd really love that bobblehead. And I'm like, okay, well, we'll have to get him one.
7: He did break his arm. I saw the poor kid.
4: Yeah, those pictures last night. Oh, I don't know. You saw him. But Trudell did a post last night.
5: Mm-hmm.
4: It actually was kind of sad.
5: Oh, really?
4: It was like a picture of the kid in agony. I'm like, really? This is what we're doing?
5: Well, I think he's feeling a lot of guilt.
7: I was kind of surprised by that. So, he broke his kid. Like most kids that age, it was a monkey bar accident.
5: Right, right. And I think Trudell was feeling really guilty.
4: Are the monkey bars still a thing?
5: Yeah, they're a thing.
4: They
5: let
4: kids on that? Those are dangerous.
5: Yeah. They are dangerous. But they've got, like, padded floors underneath them now, you know, or sand.
4: Well, Riggs broke his arm. It can't be that safe.
5: Well, all I know is this. I think Trudell was feeling a lot of guilt because he was at a soccer match at SoFi, and the babysitter was calling going, "Your son's in agonizing pain. His arm is broken in half." And then when they got him to the doctor, when the doctor had to reset it, the doctor had to do something that was painful for the kid.
7: Right. They had to, like, literally, like, the doctor was an orthopedic, and he's like, "Look, dude, you can either have me do it here, and I'm an orthopedic surgeon, and I'll do it right the first time, or they can go to an emergency room, and you're not going to have someone who's a surgeon do this." So they were like, "All right," and they had to shove that thing back in place.
5: Yeah. And then the kid is just hysterical in pain. And if
4: they're not giving the kid painkillers at that age.
5: No.
4: So he felt it all.
5: Oh, yeah, I've been there with my kids, you know, when they've had broken bones when they were kids, and when you're in the emergency room, and you know your kid's in agonizing pain, you want to say something like, calm down, relax, it's not life and death, it just hurts really bad. That doesn't exactly work. And then they snap that bone back, yeah. And you're like, ah, and you feel the pain for your kid. But, yeah. Lindsay, you mentioned Alex Call's performance last night for the Dodgers. He also hit his first home run of the season, and it happened to be in his hometown. He happens to be from the Minnesota suburban area right around Minneapolis. So yeah. I don't know if everybody knows.
7: Twin City kid.
5: Right. So when he was rounding the bases, I mean, he was a little extra emotional. It's his first home run of the season, and it's his first home run against his former team or against his hometown team. And, you know, everybody that was in the dugout was kind of cheering and going a little nuts. So good for Alex Call, man. That guy, he is just, he's not one of the top stars on the team, so you don't hear about him every day. But guys like him and Freeland and these guys, George, they're playing. And they're making massive contributions. So good for that kid last night, going home and getting his first home run of the season.
6: It's like a mini Radio Ronaldo.
7: Yeah, that's very nice.
5: A little bit.
6: Yeah. Okay, so my three things, that was just kind of a recap of the game.
5: Mm-hmm.
6: Three things. Start with Robleski. Maybe he's going to have a case to make the All-Star team. Got his ninth win in the season.
7: Yeah, I would say more than maybe.
6: Yeah, I feel like he's like a solid All-Star pick. So he held the Twins to 5 hits, 2 earned runs, 2 walks, 3 strikeouts. He went 7 innings, which I feel like the Dodgers, their starters tend to go like, you know, maybe 5 or 6. Not 6-7,
5: huh?
6: And so, yeah, so it was a great outing for him. And the Dodgers also have the MLB best run differential with +133. I know, yeah. George loves like point differential numbers, so I wanted to get that in there. And they're back to number one in the power rankings. And Dave Roberts said they haven't played their best yet.
5: Well, I wouldn't think that they have played their best
6: yet.
5: They haven't.
6: They've
5: got so many guys
6: injured,
5: hurt. And yeah. But I will say this. You know, it's interesting to watch a guy like Tommy Edman come back from injury, George. And he's just a guy in the middle of all of the action. He had an RBI that scored early in the game. Ohtani scored. But then, did you guys see what happened? I want to say it was in the third inning. Edmund hits a ball that goes to second base, and it's just a little tiny flare, and it's got a little bit of rotation on it, but the second baseman goes to pick it up and toss it over to the first baseman and throws the ball, like, away. So Edmund is safe, and a run comes in. I mean, it was like a little league play every kid should make every day long, all day. And the Twins wound up screwing it up. In fact, the announcers called them the Bad News Twins in that moment.
6: It was all downhill from there.
5: Yeah,
6: everything unraveled after that.
5: Yeah. Although, and there was another really great defensive play. A ball was hit out to left center. Páez goes to his right, and on the run throws the ball into the infield. Mookie gets the cutoff, and Mookie nails the dude at home plate. I mean, it was such a brilliant play by Páez and an amazing throw by Mookie. So there were a lot of interesting plays that happened in that game last night.
6: Well, you know what else is interesting, Cappy? Yesterday, MLB announced the All-Star fan voting updates, mm-hmm. for the second time. And you know who's in fourth place for second baseman? It's Haesung Kim. And he's in the minors. Like, that doesn't happen. And he's pretty close to, like, so in first place, Ozzie Albies from the Braves. He's got, like, 970,000. The Philly second baseman, Bryson Stott, is second with 800,000. And then you've got Milwaukee's second baseman, Bryce Terang. He's got like 740. And Haesung Kim is not too far behind with like 660. So, like, the dude isn't even in the major leagues, and he's in fourth place. Like, there's a chance he could still make the fan vote if people step up, because it's not that far of a race so far. And I just thought that was crazy.
7: It would be hilarious if the Dodger fans just come out in droves and just vote for him, and then he wins, and then he's in the minors. Like, what do they do in that scenario?
6: It's probably never happened before, I don't think.
5: Remember when we were kids? I don't know if you guys remember this or not, but when we were younger, you would go to the ballpark, and they would give you a ballot.
8: It was the best.
5: You would literally, fill out the ballot.
8: And you put it in the little box in the stadium. It was so great.
5: I presume now that it's just all, you know, on your phone, right? Like, I don't think they do.
7: Online. Yeah.
5: But that's pretty funny that the Dodger fans have gotten this guy so close, and he's not even on the major league squad. That's pretty good.
6: And Ohtani, he's on track to lead all players in fan votes, like everyone ever, for the first time in his career. So that's pretty cool. I hope that happens, because, I mean, how can you not vote for Ohtani? Who's not voting for
5: every him? Fan base would be like, hey, you know what? I got to see this guy on my own. I got to see him pitch. I got to see him hit. And yeah, I think Ohtani is universally loved, even though as a Dodger, fan bases of other teams probably hate him. But generally speaking, universally loved. Generally, universally. How's that work?
6: Generally.
7: I don't know about generally universally loved. At the very least, generally universally respected and awed at, right? Just because of what he's capable of. But, I mean, I don't think loved is probably a strong word. Like, I'm sure your gutted little Padre fans don't love him.
5: No, they don't. They probably also still think that, you know, he should not be playing because of the gambling situation and, you know, his little interpreter who got busted.
7: I mean, whoa,
5: for all
7: who's
5: of that.
7: Talking about that? I mean,
8: wow, that's quite a reach back.
5: Oh no, that's
6: still a thing.
5: People still hang
6: that's
5: on to these
6: still
5: things.
6: A thing. Anybody who's yeah, not a Dodgers fan,
5: right. They
6: like,
5: still hang on. To
6: yeah,
5: it, of
6: I still
8: really?
6: Have like my yeah. family group chat with my uncles and my brother and my and that's something that is brought up often.
5: Yeah,
6: quite often. Anytime Shohei does something crazy, breaks another record, somebody has to make a comment like, "Well, if Pete Rose, blah blah blah." You know what I mean? Like, there's always a gambling comment in there. You're right, Cappy. I just feel like you don't hear about it as much here because he did no wrong. Nothing. As far as Dodgers fans can tell.
5: That's right.
6: By the way, do they still have paper ballots? Or is that completely done
8: no,
6: away
8: it's
6: with?
8: It's all digital now.
6: Oh.
7: I yeah,
6: know for a while they did
7: all
6: vote.
7: Digital, yeah.
6: Oh, that's lame. Really lame. All right, well that's my three things.
8: Thank you, Lindsay. I'm very upset
5: with
8: that Dodgers Padres, because Stephanie, my girlfriend's never been to Petco Park.
5: Mm-hmm.
8: So I told her, oh, well, we'll use the Cappy hookup
5: yeah.
8: when the time comes.
5: Okay.
8: But this weekend we got too much World Cup activities.
5: Mm-hmm.
8: So the next time, whenever that is, I'm trying to get the schedule, but the next time Dodgers-Padres, I'm using that Cappy hookup.
5: You're going to Hey King me, huh?
8: Not only am I Hey Kinging you, we're also going to your house first.
5: Okay.
8: We're hanging out with Rachel.
5: Yep.
8: We're going to the Belly Up, even though I don't drink anymore. I'll drink soda water.
5: It's fine.
8: Oh, it's going to be a big weekend.
5: Yeah,
8: then we're going to go to Del Mar, and well, I want to see the Schwans
5: yeah.
8: up close.
5: Hey, listen, I'm telling you, the horse racing season in Del Mar is right around the corner, and everybody's invited to come down for a weekend, for sure.
8: All right, when we come back. You want to do it? Let's go early. Why not? Well, first, let me tell you that.
7: Yeah, let's step aside. So
8: yeah,
7: we're
8: going to
7: step
8: aside.
7: I was going to mention the Kyle Tucker interview that was done by Dodger Insider, but we could talk about it
5: I'd
7: later
5: like to hear time. About that.
7: I mean, it was fairly nondescript, but at least he was asked about his challenges thus far this season.
5: Okay. I'd like to hear what he had to say. Mm-hmm. And then I'll go read that article.
8: We'll do that at 8 o'clock.
5: Okay.
8: Join Beto Duran tomorrow and Mercado Gonzalez in Costa Mesa as the United States takes on Turkey. 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
18: 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You're starting your day with Sedano and Cap. And Sedano, just to be clear, when we made those changes to the app, it wasn't to sabotage the show. I just knew you'd yell at Morales. And let's be honest, that's great radio. Also, serious question. If I get unsighted, can I join Phi Beta Kappa? Carry on, guys.
8: He's going to get you, Cappy. 7:45, good morning. Sedano loves the oldies on this day in 1969. Neil Diamond's song, Sweet Caroline, was released as a single. By the way, you heard Sam Pines there, station owner, partner. He told Cappy last night, sign that contract, sucker.
5: No, he didn't tell me.
8: Yeah, he did.
5: No, he didn't. He told you. After you backstabbed me.
8: No, listen, he did. I know there was documentation. He told you to sign it.
5: I'll show you what he said.
8: I already know
5: how this goes. Hey, me and Cappy got together today. We had a nice conversation. It was really good. And then you said A, B, C, D. And then he started texting me A, B, C, D.
8: Sometimes people need a refresher on memory.
5: Bad guy.
8: All we're trying to do is protect you and protect the show.
5: I appreciate that.
6: It's the hold up, Cap.
8: Exactly.
5: It's all Chris's fault.
6: The vacation days? Is it like, you know, what is it?
8: It's the saga that doesn't end.
5: Come on, here we go. 1969?
8: Yeah.
5: Wow.
19: Sweet Caroline. Bum, bum, bum.
8: Tune in this afternoon as DeMarco and Travis take the afternoon show on the road as part of LAFC's Summer of Soccer celebration. The guys are live from Bike Shed Moto Company in downtown L.A., and this place is really cool. I actually might go to the barber there today because my barber in Orange is never available.
5: Uh-huh.
8: She's too busy. They might take care of my bid right there. They got incredible food 3 to 6 p.m. leading into LAFC's watch party for Mexico versus Czechia. Mm. Hear it on ESPN LA 710, the ESPN LA app, or watch live on ESPN LA's YouTube channel.
5: I've been to this place before. It is cool. Very,
8: is it?
5: Very cool. Yeah, really cool place.
8: I'm looking forward to it.
5: Yeah.
8: Bum, bum, bum.
5: Doesn't matter who you are, where you are. You hear this song, everybody does the same thing. So good. So good. Everybody does the bump, bump, bump thing. I can't believe 1969.
8: I know, 747. Windy next hour. But the NBA draft round one happened last night in New York City. Time for Lindsay and Cappy to play a little NBA Insider Outsider with George Shinato. Take it away, Lindsay.
6: Thanks, Christopher. Cappy, do you want to ask the first one or do you want me to ask the first one?
5: Yeah, I'll jump right in.
6: Okay,
5: what the
6: go
5: hell?
6: Right in.
5: George, this young man that the Lakers drafted, Cameron Carr, he was originally in a lot of the mocks. Everybody's mocking it up. In a lot of the mock drafts, he was anywhere.
7: Let's go earlier.
5: Yeah, earlier. 11 to 17 was kind of the range. Falls a little bit down to 24. So you tell us, is this was there a reason? Or just the way the draft played out? What do you think? Why did he fall?
7: Yeah, I just think it's the way the draft played out. You know what I'm saying? More than anything else, right? Like, I think when you get past the lottery, I think teams start drafting for needs specific, right? Even late in the lottery, right? You mentioned Oklahoma City. They went Adai Mara, right? They also went and Oklahoma City made a trade for Brendan Sturts, who from Iowa, right? They needed a shooter because they're probably going to lose Isaiah Joe. They've already traded Aaron Wiggins. So they're looking to replace someone there, right? So I think what happens is teams start going for need. And then someone like him, who's a little bit of a tweener, right? You know what I mean? He's not necessarily like a specific position. I think that, and he's more of an athlete, right, than anything else. I think that teams probably like say, yeah, we like him, but we really could use this, so we'll take that. And you know what I mean? Like that's just how it ends up playing out, and it ended up working out in the benefit of the Lakers.
6: All right, number two here, George. So everything I've read said that he's like, you know, the prototypical NBA wing with a ready-made jumper, quote, you know.
7: Yeah,
6: but he also has defensive upside. So do you think that this means they're going to say goodbye to Luke Kennard?
7: No, I still think they're going to try to re-sign Luke Kennard. I think that they need someone who can contribute right away, and you don't know if this young man can contribute right away. You're hopeful that that's the case. I think it's possible. But I think that you've got a guy like that, you've got him under your own on your own cap sheet, right? So I think you can keep him. I think financially it's a lot easier to do that. I'd have to double check on that, so don't quote me necessarily on that. But I'm fairly certain the Lakers have the financial advantage with him, so why not take advantage of that? And you've already seen what his ceiling, well, perhaps his ceiling is, with you in some of the most high leverage of situations. So if you can come to a reasonable contract with him, yeah, you would bring him back.
5: All right, George, I was... thank you for that.
6: Yeah,
5: appreciate that.
6: To separate them, you know.
7: I haven't heard that in a long time.
5: I know, and it was really loud. George, I was reading last night that this young man, Cameron Carr, has the same agent as Luka. And I just wonder, you tell me, is that a coincidence that they drafted him, or... You know, we all hear about Luka, the summer of Luka, the promises to Luka, what Luka wants, what Luka needs. Is this kid drafted maybe because of the relationship between Luka's agent and the Lakers?
7: So here's what I would say to that. I don't think one specifically has to do with the other, but what I would say is when you have a relationship with an agent like a Bill Duffy or like a Rich Paul, you are more inclined to do a deal with agents you are familiar with.
20: Right? Oh, my God. I don't
7: especially
20: know.
7: Especially because those agents, in those two guys' cases, will have high-end clients, right, that would fit your needs. So I do think, while it plays probably a small role, I don't think it's the real, like, overwhelming reason why they took him. I'm sure they took him because he fell, because he has a skill set that they desperately lack. They don't have a ton of young athletes on this team that they can develop, particularly one that's more ready-made than Adu Thero, right? Adu Thero is more of a project, and I think that we've seen glimpses of it. This kid is more ready-made than he is, but I do think it helps. Sure, I wouldn't summarily dismiss that that plays a factor. I just don't think it's the biggest factor.
6: Made that one.
5: Nice job.
6: Yeah.
5: Nice shot. Nothing but net.
6: So something that Pelinka, and really everyone in the NBA has said that now, like, with the new cap system after the new CBA and everything, that player development is crucial to a team's success, right? But the Lakers have never really been one of those teams that have, like, really developed these young guys. They, you know, obviously have always traded for the most part.
7: Yes and no. Right. I would say, honestly, like, they did a really good job pre-Magic and Pelinka. I mean, all those guys ended up getting traded for Anthony Davis and all turned out to be pretty decent players. But more recently, yes, they've had less of a hit rate with that, yes.
6: So do you think that using this draft pick to pick Carr is like an actual philosophical shift for them, and that they might be more committed to developing young players? Or do you think it's just kind of like cover, like, yeah, it is what it is, like, you know, we'll see what happens with him?
7: Listen, you have to develop players, whether that's via the draft or the G League or whatever. You have to develop players because you need cost-controlled contracts. I don't care who you are. It doesn't matter because everybody has to spend at least to a floor in the NBA. So no matter who you are, whether you're a playoff team or not, you have to find guys who are cost-controlled. I mean, they did a good job with that with Austin Reeves, obviously. But like, you have to find those contracts because as those salaries start to increase for your stars, you need to find players in the margins. And yeah, so it is incredibly important that they find those types of guys, that they don't miss on first-round picks like Dalton Knecht, that they hit on second-round guys or, you know, G League guys. All that stuff is incredibly important because at the very least, the back end of your roster and maybe even the back end of your rotation needs to have some of those types of players.
5: There you go. I needed a dribble.
6: Got you.
5: All right, so listen, George, I think most of us are under the assumption that Austin Reeves is going to be back. But
7: yeah,
5: given the player that they drafted, his size, his shooting ability, his athleticism, etc., could they have been thinking, well, what if Reeves takes off? This guy kind of could maybe fill that type of role? Any sort of a hedge against Austin Reeves leaving?
7: I don't think so. I don't believe that to be the case. I think they just need better. They need more bodies, and they need able and willing and athletic bodies. In, you know, go when you watch Houston, right, for example, or OKC or San Antonio, got a lot of live bodies, man. Okay, and the Lakers don't have a ton of those live bodies. When their liveliest body is still 41 freaking years old. That's a problem.
20: You know, I'm 41 years old.
7: Find live bodies.
5: Mm-hmm.
7: Thank you, LeBron. And I think that they have they found a live body here for sure, who happens to also have a discernible skill in shooting the basketball at a fairly high clip.
5: All right, last thing for me. You ready?
7: Yeah.
5: So I read this. This guy Cameron Carr, he actually has a connection to the Lakers.
6: Oh, yeah. George, do you know it? NBA Insider?
7: Chris Carr, his dad played in the league and I believe was in the slam dunk competition against Kobe Bryant.
5: Yeah, and came in second in 1997. And I went just like this. Wait, did I just get this right? The dad played in the NBA, was in the slam dunk contest in 97, finished second to Kobe Bryant, who was with the Lakers. What's the connection to the Lakers? And that was the connection. He finished second in the slam dunk contest to Kobe Bryant.
6: Wait, you want to know what else it is?
5: Yeah.
6: Also, here's one that George might not even know. You know who else was in that same slam dunk contest, huh?
21: It was time for him to whip it out.
6: Darvin Ham. Yeah.
5: Wow. Mm-hmm.
7: Oh, Darvin Ham. Yeah, you're right. Darvin Ham, I remember winning the college slam dunk competition his senior year. I did not remember him being in the 1997. I knew he competed in an NBA one. I just didn't know it was that one.
6: By the way, didn't get out of the first round.
5: Yeah, nobody remembered Cameron Carr's father also in the slam dunk contest because he finished second. So for the last 29 years, no one's ever walked up and gone, hey, you're the guy that finished second to Kobe Bryant. But when your son gets drafted by the Lakers, they find these little things, and the next thing you know, we're talking about it. But that's a distant relationship.
6: Dismount.
7: So I would say this, Cappy, too. if you look at it, Tom Haberstroh of Yahoo Sports actually did like a really cool story about how if you draft a NBA player whose parents played professional basketball,
5: mm-hmm.
7: they have, on average, right? Like if you take Kobe Bryant, Steph Curry, obviously, and then you mix everyone that's ever, you know, obviously the high-end guys are those guys, DeMontis Sabonis, right? Like there's a bunch of those high-end guys, Klay Thompson. But if you throw them all into like, you know, a bucket,
5: mm-hmm.
7: on average, they, and this story was really more about Cameron Boozer, not necessarily about Cameron Carr. But on average, when you throw them all together, the kids whose dads or moms have any level of professional basketball experience, NBA or WNBA,
5: mm-hmm.
7: have a they exceed their general expectation coming into the league by nearly 25%.
5: Wow. Interesting study. Can't say I'm necessarily surprised, but that does make a lot of sense, right? Like, hey, if you're Michael Thompson and you produce a son, Klay Thompson, and Klay Thompson's success exceeds yours by, let's just use the number, 25%, that's not really shocking, but it's a very interesting study. Because the kid grew up knowing now, about what the father had done and worked hard or harder or changed his game to...
7: And been around, and probably had been around the game.
5: Right.
7: Like, on a professional level when
5: all
7: they were a child.
5: All those practices,
7: Right, and understood that, right? And so when you throw them all, like obviously Kobe versus his dad, I mean, is, you know, a huge gap, right? Same with Steph versus Dell, even though Dell was a pretty good player in his career. And then there are obviously guys who didn't make it or whatever. So when you average it all together, the average expectation, they exceed their expectation coming into that particular draft by about 25% of where the original expectation was.
5: Yeah, I could buy that.
7: On average.
5: Yeah, that's interesting.
8: Buy that thing.
5: I'll buy it.
7: Pretty cool stuff.
8: Let's talk about, you see his beautiful face to my left. Let's talk about our friend. I saw him yesterday. Kind of standoffish to me yesterday.
5: Oh,
8: I don't
5: really?
8: Know. Well, he was with our guy, Andrew Policy, his agency guy, and I always rip him for not wearing socks.
5: I saw them walking the streets yesterday. Yeah. I was behind him a little bit, and I went, look at the guy next to Jacob with the no socks. With
7: maybe he wears the socks that are so low cut. Maybe he wears the socks that are so low cut you can't...
8: He doesn't wear socks.
5: Maybe, but he's definitely wearing his pants rolled up so that you can see that he's not wearing socks.
8: I think they're custom-made pants, so show more ankle.
5: Oh, yeah?
8: Yeah.
6: Maybe he doesn't wear no-show, because then that means his shoes probably smell pretty bad.
8: No, I don't know. I haven't sniffed his feet, but maybe next time.
5: Well, I mean, if he's wearing any, like, Chuck Taylors and he's not wearing socks, those things stink like Fritos, man.
8: All right, let's talk about our friend Jacob Amrati.
5: Aren't we?
7: Yeah, midweek here in L.A., Cap, you see more bikes on the road than ever. 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
8: 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When we return in 3 minutes, we will talk about that Kyle Tucker story. We teased it a little bit. Time to brief Cappy on it and get his thoughts. That's next on the Sedano and Cap Morning Show on ESPN LA.
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5: The Sedano and Cap Morning Show on a windy Wednesday. I hear two sets of it. Hold on. On this day in 1997, the number one hit, the Mighty Mighty Boss Tones, The Impression That I Get, Sucker. By the way, we mentioned it's J.J. Redick's 42nd birthday. Also, happy birthday to Luke Kennard. He turns 30 years old today.
29: Wow, Luke
5: and
29: J.J., same day.
5: Guess who else's birthday?
29: Tell me.
5: Lionel Messi.
29: Really?
5: 39 years old
7: Lionel
5: today.
7: Messi.
5: Hey, Lionel Messi.
29: Lionel. He's not Lionel Richie.
5: Eh, whatever. I just call him Messi. Oh, do you think he's having a little birthday party with like a little cake today?
29: Well,
5: little guy?
29: You know, you should bring him to the East Central. Sit him up on the hand one day.
5: Little, like Trudell?
29: Little Lionel Messi. Lionel Richie? Lionel
5: and
29: Messi.
5: Lionel Messi.
29: Right. A duet.
5: Oh, well, you kept me out late last night, that walk. You walked me like a dog.
29: You needed it.
8: And then he's like, oh,
7: you walked him like a dog?
8: He's like, oh, you got to see this World Cup festival. I'm like, he showed me the map. I'm like, that's in little Tokyo. It's 9 p.m.
29: Right.
8: It's like, we're walking there, sucker.
29: Yeah. We walked up the hill.
7: By the way.
29: Yeah.
7: Cappy, did you see, speaking of the World Cup.
29: Right.
7: Before, you know, you finished talking about walking Christopher like a dog.
29: The dog that he is.
7: So obviously the U.S. is advancing to the round of 32.
29: Mm-hmm.
7: But there is, you know, a chart out right now of who their possible opponent could be.
29: Okay.
7: And right now, 36% chance it's Senegal. That's an opponent you don't want to see if you're Team USA. Like, they are really good. I don't know if that's who you want to see right out of the gate in the knockout stage. Algeria at 20%, Ecuador at 13%. Those are your top three. Austria will round out the top four because they have an 11% chance. Any of those other teams, I feel like they can beat. Senegal would be very, very difficult. They're a very good team.
29: But on the other hand, I mean, look, without being a soccer expert and only watching the World Cup every 4 years and not watching Premier League and barely watching MLS, okay, look, I'm just going to say this. Who do you want to see? You know, like, everybody's good, but I'll give you an example. Yesterday, George.
7: Yeah, but all the soccer people are saying don't see Senegal.
29: Okay, well, look, you got to play who's in front of you. You know, we can't choose our opponent. And if you were going to win, as you talked about, as Trudell talked about, you know, you're going to have to get through these teams like a Germany, like a Brazil, and you know, even a Portugal. I mean, what I saw yesterday out of Ronaldo. I mean, it's just, it doesn't really matter. First thing that has to happen for the United States is Christian Pulisic's got to get healthy.
7: Senegal's in a very difficult group with France and Norway, and they've lost to both of them, but they're going to smoke Iraq. And they're going to be the third team that gets through. So in theory, right, it's supposed to be, oh, the U.S. got the third team there out of Group I, but the third team is actually really darn good.
29: Yeah. I mean, listen, it doesn't really matter, though, again, because I'm going to play who's ever put in front of me, and if the United States has a real chance to win or advance deep, then they got to get through, whether it was going to be Senegal or you mentioned a bunch of other teams. It doesn't really matter. They just got to get out there, and they got to keep this energy going because we've never – look, there was a time – I'm trying to remember what year it was. What was the year that Landon Donovan scored that incredible goal? 2008-ish?
7: Two?
29: Does that sound right? I'll have to go look it up. But we've never had this sort of U.S. men's national team sort of energy in the country. And so, look, I got it. Senegal – I've not scouted them. I don't know anything about them. Maybe they are really good. But if you're the U.S., the most important thing right now is getting Christian Pulisic healthy. And in a game that is meaningless on Thursday night, you got to make a decision. Do you want to get him out there and play him a little bit? Or do you want to just rest him because you got much bigger games coming up? And I guess it depends on how he feels.
7: I think you got to rest him. Yeah.
29: I think what you do is if he's 100%, and that's a big if, to me, you don't start him, and let's just say it's a 0-0 game going into the second half, you give him his run in the second half. I personally would want to try and protect him as much as I could. But you see, the thing about it is this, George, as much as Senegal might not be a great matchup for the U.S., you just never know what's going to happen in this World Cup, and yesterday was a great example. I was watching in the middle of the day, England against Ghana. Did you happen to see England-Ghana at all?
7: It was a draw.
29: It was a draw. It was an unbelievable match. Because England, you could just see, England was overpowering Ghana. But they just couldn't get the ball in the net. And it seemed like the entire second half in particular was in Ghana's defensive end. And they were firing off shots. And they must have had 7 corner kicks in the second half. Ghana's goalkeeper made the most brilliant, incredible save. Diving to his right, hitting the ball off of his right hand, and the ball must have bounced 30 yards off of his hand to clear outside of the box. And later in the game, this was unbelievable. Ghana has a chance to make a run, okay? And it's 0-0. This is like the 85th, 86th minute of the match. Ghana makes this run. One of their forwards goes running past the defense, and it looks like he's going to score, but he takes one touch too many. And the goalkeeper for England comes out, and the two of them crash into each other. But the ball goes bouncing up in the air. And the Ghana offensive player is on the ground, and he goes to karate kick the ball. And when he does, he hits the ball, dude. And the Ghana player, his other player, his teammate, was standing in the way, and it hit him right in the groin. Okay? I mean, like, the dude was, like, in the air trying to jump out of the way to the ball could go through his legs, and instead it hits him right in the groin, and Ghana is unable to score because their own player defended what was an automatic easy goal. So Ghana just all heart yesterday, overmatched against England, and they find a way to score a point. So, again, Senegal might be a bad matchup. You just never know what's going to happen in these games.
8: So real quick, Sedano, I want to play something.
7: You just never know.
8: I want to play something for you. So now, and I know we're going to get to the Kyle Tucker story in just a moment. But
7: yeah, no, I do have actually one more soccer thing I want to ask Cappy, but go ahead.
8: So now, when a goal is scored during a live show here at ESPN LA, this is the sounder that'll play.
9: Light.
8: So that is Cappy saying Coors Light. Because during the summer of soccer, the goals here on ESPN LA are powered by ice cold Coors Light. More goals, more celebration. Coors Light. Let's hear it one more time.
9: Coors Light.
8: Look at that, Cappy.
7: That's funny.
29: That's my Andres Cantor, you know? That's my goal.
7: Yeah, I like it. Yeah. Andres Cantor is in a bunch of commercials right now.
29: Oh, man, that guy's making money. He like Charles Barkley in the NCAA tournament. Ain't nobody making more money than Chuck. That's Cantor now.
7: He's everywhere. Now, Cappy, how much, before we get to the Kyle Tucker story, because he did an interview with Dodgers Nation about his challenges this year, but how much have you kept up with the Scottish fans?
29: I've kind of caught up a little bit with a lot of the international fans, but the Scottish guys doesn't really ring a bell. Tell me what I need to know.
7: Oh, my God. Do you just need to Google this?
29: Is it all the like crazy drinking they're doing?
7: They have invaded every city, and every city that they've been in. So they started in Boston, okay? And, I mean, listen, Scottish people, Irish people, that you know, that neck of the woods coming to Boston is, you know, it's like coming home. You know what I'm saying? I saw an interview on the news the other day that a number of the Boston establishments were being interviewed about their beer consumption, and I saw this on John Oliver last week tonight, and he did like a little fun little story about it at the beginning of the show, and that the Scottish people when they came to Boston they asked like the local businesses how would you equate the their consumption. And they said three times what our St. Patrick's Day is like. I mean, these dudes are throwing it back in a big, big way. I mean, think about that. Three times St. Patrick's Day in Boston.
29: Yeah.
7: Okay? Like, that's monstrous. So now their next match is against Brazil, and it's in Miami. So they've invaded Miami here where I'm at. They invaded a Marlins game the other day. It was like 10,000 of them.
29: Amazing.
7: At the game the other day. And they, like, drank the stadium dry, and they've been, you know, marauding on South Beach, apparently, and just drinking. And, you know, I mean, those places are loaded with liquor. I mean, they are just pillaging South Beach right now. And the Scottish fans will meet the Brazilian fans, which you know there's a large contingent here in South Florida. So it's going to be an event tonight or today at 3 o'clock Pacific. When Scotland meets Brazil, and I would imagine the event won't just be on the pitch, is what I'm saying.
29: Listen to this. Here's a headline. Scotland fans drink Boston bars dry as Tartan Army descends for World Cup. You ever been to Disneyland, and you're like, you look around, and you're like, how the hell are all these people affording this? They got 10 people with them. They're all wearing the exact same family T-shirt, and they got every toy, and they got every soda. And you're like, how the hell do people afford this? That's my question. How do these people come to the United States and travel around? You know, like when you go to Europe, you're like, oh, I'm going to go from this country to this country because, you know, flights are pretty easy and the countries are really near each other. But these folks have come in from around the world and they're in Boston one day and Miami the next day. And all they're doing is spending money and drinking like crazy. It's beautiful. Welcome to America,
6: people. Did you see Freddie, the German tourist who's like went completely viral and now he's got like close to a million followers.
29: Yeah, he's the guy who's been like trying out all the different American foods and stuff.
6: Right. And he's got invites from like the White House to come visit. I guess the other day when he was in Kansas City and they were traveling somewhere and they were going to miss their flight, Delta saw his tweet. And so they personally escorted him to his gate, you know, like George Sedano style on the tarmac. where they picked him up and took him to his gate so he wouldn't miss his flight. So he posted something yesterday where he was driving through like rural Ohio and Pennsylvania. And he was basically saying like, this is like old school, like simple small town America. Like, anyone have any suggestions for things that we could do around here? And people were telling him to go to Amish country just because, you know, whatever. And he was freaking out about the food. I guess he stopped and got some Amish pies and was like, oh my God, this is amazing. I told him he should go.
8: What's an Amish pie? What's in an Amish pie?
6: It's just any normal pie, but like the Amish people are like fantastic bakers.
8: Oh, really?
6: Yeah. Oh, yeah.
8: Is that because they make those wood ovens?
6: Yeah. I don't know what they do, but they don't have the electricity. Maybe that has something to do with
29: it. So the guy that this is the breakouts fan star who's gone socially viral, this is his handle FreddyLA7?
6: Yeah.
29: Is that, okay, FreddyLA7, yeah.
6: It's different on Instagram, too. But he was interacting with people about, like, well, what should we do up in this area? Everyone was telling him to go to Cedar Point. And I was like, is that a thing in Europe, like amusement parks? Because I don't hear much about amusement parks in Europe.
29: I don't know. What is there? There's Disney Paris, isn't there?
6: Yeah, but I mean, like, roller coasters and
29: I don't
6: stuff.
29: Know.
6: Because imagine if you didn't know about them, and then you go to, like, you know, you go on a roller coaster, and you're like, wow, this is crazy.
29: I like Freddie's post. We just saw our first Amish people. Yeah.
6: There you go.
29: Yeah. hey, they're coming at us on a horse-drawn buggy. Such a cool moment. You know, I don't want to record them without their permission, though, so you'll have to trust me on this one. Yeah.
8: Listen, last time when we walked over to Dorothy Chandler, we saw a lot of turkey fans. A turkey A.
29: Turkey A, yeah. And I said because Morales said something to me, George, like, these turkey fans were walking towards us, and they were all wearing these Turkish jerseys. And Morales said, yeah, there's these guys from Turkey. And I said, Turkey A. And they all looked at me, and he's like, hey, you got to be careful, man. These guys will kick your ass. You know? I'm like, I just found out about Turkey A.
7: You're saying it the right way.
29: Yeah, I just found out about Turkey
8: A. But they glared at you.
29: Right.
8: They knew. You hadn't signed your contract yet.
29: It may have been the way I was
7: so
29: like,
7: the reality
29: Turkey,
7: is back. Yeah. The reality is back, I think, in like a couple years ago, the Turkish government requested that the United Nations change the country's English designation to Turkey A because that's actually how they pronounce it. And basically to distance themselves from the English word and the bird, of course.
6: Yeah, right. Evan did like a whole segment about this the other day on Sportsman, like, because he didn't know and he was confused. Like, did this happen a long time ago? Like, when did they change the spelling and the pronunciation?
7: No, a couple years ago.
6: Yeah, and he was like so surprised by it, but everyone was like, yeah, I guess they wanted to differentiate from the bird. And also, there's one of the definitions in the English Oxford Dictionary is about being like a failure, you know, when you're the turkey.
29: Oh, yeah, like a jive turkey.
6: Yeah.
29: Mm-hmm. Yeah, like from the 70s. Like, what's up, jive turkey?
8: Well, you're a jive. You're a jive turkey.
29: Yeah, give me 10, you know?
8: All right, ESPN LA's Summer of Soccer is coming to Fico Rivera this Saturday. Watch matches with us all day at the World Spirit Festival on a historic Whittier Boulevard. Cappy spent time on Whittier Boulevard.
29: Oh, big time.
8: ESPN LA and me, we're going to be on site noon to 7 p.m. with giveaways, great food, entertainment, family activities, and soccer fans from across the community. 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Follow at PR_WSF for details. I think the great Dr. Monica Sanchez, city council member, very friend of the station at ESPN LA, she might join us tomorrow in the digital hour, talk about all the fun stuff coming up Saturday in Pico Rivera. All right, I think we take a little bit of a timeout, and then we'll do the Kyle Tucker story. Wendy is buried in production meetings, so he's going to effort as soon as he can today.
29: Okay. You want to step aside? Is that what
8: Let's
29: you're saying?
8: Step aside.
7: I like
8: step
7: that. That's the right move.
8: Thank you, Sedona. All right, we've got 8:20 in the morning right
29: management.
8: Now. Right now, it is time for, hey, it's me, Mario. And his latest Summer of Soccer report. Then we'll come back in about 3 minutes after that, and we will talk the Kyle Tucker story right here on ESPN LA.
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11: The 2026 FIFA World Cup reaches decision day today for groups A, B, and C. As they wrap up their group stage, 12 teams will be in action, and for 10 of them, a place in the knockout rounds is still on the line. Group B kicks off at noon with Canada looking to hold on to first place against Switzerland, while Bosnia and Herzegovina faces Qatar. Then at 3 p.m. it's Group C, where five-time champions Brazil conclude their group campaign against Scotland, while Morocco takes on Haiti. The day wraps up with Group A action kicking off at 6 p.m. South Africa battles South Korea,
12: While host nation Mexico faces Czechia in Mexico City, El Tri has already locked up the top spot in Group A, while Czechia will be fighting for their World Cup lives tonight at the legendary Estadio Azteca. It's also a special day for Lionel Messi, who celebrates his 39th birthday.
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7: 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Bergie's out today. Not taking care of the rear, but more the head. Yeah. Well, he'll be back tomorrow. On this day in 2000, the number one hit. Enrique Iglesias. Be with you, Cappy.
8: You're not going to say the great Enrique Iglesias?
7: The great Enrique Iglesias.
8: If Trudell were here, he'd be like, great.
7: How about Trudell's disrespect of Johnson?
11: I know. I text him, as you saw. I had to text him the first few lines of Cicada's Wikipedia. The guy's won 2 Grammys, dude. What are we talking about here?
8: He was he really got very defensive, Trudell, yesterday. Once Morales went on the offense and was like...
11: Well, Morales definitely went over the top, but that's not
7: why?
11: A shot. But, I mean, I appreciate you defending Cicada's honor, but it didn't have to be that serious.
7: I mean, pissed me off quickly.
8: It didn't take long for Trudell to change his tune. No, he's awesome. Yeah. No, I love him. He is great. He is.
11: Yeah,
8: he's
11: but
8: awesome.
11: Listen, Enrique, I mean, it's hard. Like, I don't think he didn't top his dad, right? Like, in regards to, like, popularity. Now, maybe our Anglo-Saxon friends are not as familiar with Julio's career. But Julio, it was an international superstar at a time where, you know, like, it's not like we were as connected as we were, you know, now. Like, this guy literally, the guy was like 70 years old and women would be throwing panties on the stage, you know.
8: Yeah. And hola to all the Anglos out there. You know what I'm saying?
11: Yeah.
8: But
11: Enrique did pretty well for himself. I mean, he was, for a while, he was a pretty big star there, Enrique Iglesias. Mm-hmm. And I'm sure if he decided to make music again, he'd probably do pretty well. But yeah, I mean, the Iglesias family, a very talented family.
7: Here's
11: Julio.
7: There's
11: Pops.
7: Yeah.
11: Right there. Yeah.
7: I want to throw my panties right now.
8: Yeah, he was a smooth brother right here.
7: Oh, yeah.
11: I mean, he was, that is exactly the way to describe it. Yeah. He was a smooth brother, for sure. I mean... If there are Hispanic people listening now, their grandmas and maybe even their moms were definitely super into Julio Iglesias. And
8: grandmas threw the granny panties up on the stage, huh? No,
11: well, they weren't granny panties back then, I'm sure.
7: Listen, I don't mind a pair of granny panties once in a while.
8: Big old granny panties, man.
11: Julio's 82, man. Still around. But he was and a handsome brother as well.
8: Yes, he was, Oh, granny panties, though, back in the day, there really weren't many options. You know, there weren't thongs back in the day.
11: Yeah.
8: You know, now what would we do
11: without?
8: And
11: by the way, so Julio, I'm trying to see how many
8: granny panties.
11: Sold over 300 million records in 14 languages, apparently.
8: Oh, really?
11: So Julio was that.
7: I like mystery. I like mystery. Sometimes, I don't want the story to be told too quickly.
12: Hey, Cap, just so you know, thongs were invented back in 1939 when New York showgirls wore them at the World's Fair.
8: Is that right?
7: Who knew?
12: That's right.

0: There you go, Cappy.
1: I just feel like in the 80s, only really like dancers wore them. You know what I'm saying?
2: By the way, is Funchy dancers? Coming on in the digital hour to give us the YouTube chat in 60 seconds?
1: I hope so.
2: Or he does only do that like twice a week?
3: We'll find out.
2: Meanwhile, 827 on a windy Wednesday. Windy is buried in production meetings. We'll try to effort him.
0: So let's do Kyle Tucker.
2: Yeah, let's do the Kyle Tucker story here.
0: Cappy, Kyle Tucker spoke to Kerry Osborne of Dodgers Insider, okay? And, you know, she wanted to ask him, like, hey, you know, things haven't necessarily gone the way that you expected them to or whatever. You know, can you explain kind of your mindset, you know, if, you know, how that, you know, is it changed? Is it unchanged? Basically, he said, look, he said the most basic of basic things, right? Like, hey, I'm focusing on playing well, putting together quality at bats, blah, blah, blah, contributing defensively, yada, yada, helping the team, whatever. And here's the direct quote. When asked if he focuses on any of the, you know, chatter surrounding him, he says, no, I don't take it like that. I just go out and play regardless. No matter where I'm at or what I'm doing, I just go out there and try to play well. I try to get good at bats. I try to play good in the field. And I just try to help my team win. He expands on that particular thought. I want to make sure I find that quote because it's a little further down here. He says his focus remains on repeating successful adjustments over long stretches. It's been maybe in a bat or two or like one game where it felt fine or something, but not for long durations of a game or time. Talking about his challenges when she kind of pressed him a little bit. There have been some at-bats where I'm like, oh, that was good. Hopefully it'll translate for the next at-bat, the next game. And then it kind of doesn't. And then I'm back there at kind of square one trying to figure it all out again. He talked about this was a day he went like 2-for-4 or whatever. He's like, today was pretty good overall. I just got to come back and do it again tomorrow. So clearly he's scuffling a bit and he's willing to talk about it, which I think is healthy personally. But it is, you know, it seems like what you and I talked about a couple days ago, that there's a real adjustment. And baseball, much like golf, much like kicking, right, what you did for a long time, is very mental. You know, baseball at the plate, much like those other sports, very, very much mental. And that you can get in your own head fairly quickly, good or bad, potentially.
1: Well, I was listening to a conversation that was being had yesterday by DeMarco and Andy Kamenetsky. And Akam brought up a really interesting point that if you look at Kyle Tucker's splits, he's performed much better on the road than he has at home. And Berge was in on the conversation, and Berge was saying, well, you would think that on the road he'd be getting a lot of hate from fans because he's making so much money and he hasn't really performed. To which I would say, I don't think so. Yeah. I don't think so at all. Like, I would say that if you're in Minnesota playing against the Twins, the likelihood of the Twins fans going, there's that Kyle Tucker. That guy's making $60 million a year and he sucks. So we're going to boo the hell out of that guy. No, he's not a villain. He's not a bad guy. He hasn't said something about your mom, okay? He hasn't insulted your sister. All I'm saying is that the guy hasn't performed based on the amount of money that he makes. So what DeMarco had brought up, and I thought he was actually right on, is you have this pressure on you when you're playing at home.
2: All right, hold on. Stand by.
1: Wait a second.
2: We got breaking news here.
1: Oh, wow.
2: Let's go to our breaking news desk. And one.
0: Oh,
2: producer,
0: I see.
2: Producer Lindsay Baseball. Go ahead, Lindsay.
3: Yes, according to Shams Charania of ESPN, Lakers star Austin Reaves intends to sign a four-year, $185 million max contract to return to the franchise with a player option for the final season in 2029-30. Sources tell ESPN. Reaves declined his $14.9 million player option for the new max deal.
2: So there you go. Breaking news on ESPN LA. 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
0: So he does sign the max deal, Cappy, but not for the full five, for four.
1: Okay, I had to stop talking about the Kyle Tucker thing and get out my phone and go to my calculator. $46.25 million, Lindsay, if the number, and I may have rounded.
0: That's on average.
1: Right,
0: yeah.
1: $185 million over 4 years, right? 46.25 average over 4 years. Wow. Lindsay, you may have to look this up, but last year, when Luka signed his extension, I want to say it was a four-year extension. But I wonder now, George, is Luka's four-year extension starting now, or did it start last year? Meaning, would Luka...
0: No, it starts now.
1: Okay, so think about that for a quick second. Luka has a four-year extension starting now. and Reeves, rather than signing for 5, signs for 4. So now Luka and Austin Reeves are contractually aligned in terms of the length of their respective contracts.
0: Correct.
1: That's really interesting to me because we talk a lot about contracts that are ultimately movable. I don't know that this is what you would call a movable contract. This is a commitment contract. This is a contract that says we, the Lakers, believe that Luka and AR are the two stars of our franchise, and everything is about these two guys going forward. Because that's the sort of financial commitment you're making to them. Wow, I'm kind of surprised.
0: Surprised by
1: the numbers.
0: How so?
1: I thought that the Lakers could have tried, and maybe they did not. Maybe they did. Maybe this is what the result was. But I would have thought that the Lakers would have tried to get Austin Reeves for a more, what I would call, organizational-friendly number.
0: Sure, I'm sure they tried. But Brad Turner told us weeks ago that this was going to be the result.
1: He did. That is right. He did caution us for sure. Wow, 4 years, 185, averaging $46.5 million a year. And if you're Austin Reeves, think about where he was when he came into
0: the
1: league.
0: So I would imagine the contract will start in the $42, $43 million range.
1: And then get up to the close to $50 million range.
0: Yeah, like somewhere. Yeah, right. Correct. Yes.
3: So Bobby March just tweeted 5 seconds ago.
1: What did he say?
3: The Reeves agreement has no impact on the Lakers' cap flexibility this summer. The Lakers' projected room takes into account Reeves' $20.9 million cap hold. He will sign last after the Lakers exhaust room, and he's getting $41.3 million in the first year.
1: Okay. All right. So 185 over 4 when you get 41 in year one. So you got to figure it's probably 41, 44, 47, 50. These are just me, you know, projecting round numbers or trying to. Wow. That's pretty amazing.
3: Well, hey, you see what the Hawks just re-signed, or not the Hawks, Washington just signed Trae Young for.
1: Right.
3: Kind of a deal, right? Because he got a lot of money.
0: The Trae Young deal definitely didn't help the Lakers' cause, for sure, because I would take Austin over Trae Young.
1: By the way, I saw Perk this morning talking about Washington, and, you know, they had the number one overall pick. They took A.J. DeBonsa, and you know, as Perk was saying, you put him together with Trae Young and Anthony Davis, and you've got a ready-made playoff contender.
0: I don't know about that.
1: Yeah, I don't know if they're a contender to win the Eastern Conference. I mean, to make it into the postseason.
0: I feel like Perk, I love Perk, but I have disagreed a lot with what Perk has said over the last couple of weeks.
1: Oh, really?
0: Yeah.
1: You better be careful.
0: Listen, reasonable people can disagree.
2: Yeah, reasonable people can disagree, Cap.
1: Yeah. I never really thought of it like that. I always thought of us as being unreasonable when we all disagreed. But okay, I'll go with that. So, wow, this is. I'm glad you guys did break in the middle of this Kyle Tucker rant.
2: Well, the funny thing is, First Take is still in the middle of their Mad Dog Russo produced segment.
1: Mm-hmm.
2: So I will, when they start to react, and Stephen A. has something to say, we will break in with that audio as
0: well. Yeah, we'll pot him up. Yeah.
2: So why don't we do this? Why don't we want to take a? Why don't we step aside?
0: Why? We could just keep talking about this.
2: Well, we could get a break in and get a read in, and then come back and reset. But let's stay here then for a few moments.
0: Yeah. Look, I think. Cap, I'm with you. I think that, you know, long term, it would help the Lakers build around Austin Reeves and Luka if he took less money. But I tried, you know, I was playing the devil's advocate argument with you, I think recently, right? Just a couple days ago, where I was like, you know, what incentive does he have when this could be his one true bite at the apple,
1: mm-hmm.
0: you know?
1: Yep. I remember us talking about this, and I was kind of going back at you saying, well, if he got $38 million a year rather than $46 million a year on average, the difference of that $8 million doesn't change his life. You fly private jets.
0: No, but here's the thing, and I would turn it around on you. Would mm-hmm. you take that less money? Would you take less money? We're literally joking about you being in a contract negotiation, right?
1: I mean, if we really aired out details, don't you think that I'm
0: we don't have to
1: Reeves?
0: Air out details. I'm just saying, would you take less money?
2: You're
0: if
2: not
0: you had
2: taking
0: the
2: less
0: chance,
2: money.
1: Yes, I
0: if
1: am.
0: You
1: no,
0: had the
1: you're
0: chance,
1: not.
2: Do not wait. Imply that. That's ridiculous.
1: No, sir.
0: Okay, stop. Hold on. Would you, if you had the chance
1: yeah.
0: to make the most money.
1: Yep.
0: And you know that there's a pretty good chance that they would give you the most money that you wanted.
1: Yeah.
0: You would push to make the most money, would you not?
1: I would. But if, and this is a big if, because I don't know that this all happened. Like, I'm under the assumption that the Lakers go to Austin Reaves and they go, Austin, listen, you're eligible for a four-year, $185 million contract. That's what you're eligible for.
0: Well, actually, he was eligible for 5 years, $240-something.
1: Okay, so let's play that out. The most we can pay you is a five-year deal at $240 million. And Austin comes back and he goes, well, you know what? I'd like to be on the same page with Luka. Let's do a four-year deal rather than a five-year deal. Okay, great. On a four-year deal, you could average $46.5 million. Congratulations. That's what we could give you. That's the most money we could give you. But, and again, I don't know that this conversation was had. I would have thought it would be.
0: I'd be fairly confident that that was probably discussed.
1: Right. Yes. So the discussion would go like this. Austin, you could get $46.5 million on average over 4 years. However, it would really help us build the franchise and build the roster if we could get you down to that $35 million range. So now you're asking him to take an $11 million pay cut with the promise that we're going to build a roster to help you win a championship. Now, here's where Austin would battle back. You ready, George? Mm-hmm. You guys didn't ask Luka to do that. Luka got the most amount of money that he could get, didn't he? I mean, did Luka leave money on the table or did Luka get what Luka could get? That was a question.
0: Luka got every penny, yes.
1: Right. So now you're saying to me, hey, you're our number two guy. This is what you could make. But you're asking me to take a 25% discount for the good of the team. I mean, I guess from Austin Reaves' perspective, I might say, why would I do that? But to me, $46.5 million for Austin Reaves, congratulations to him. He just went from making $14 million a year to making $45 million a year in the snap of a finger. How many people do you know in your life that when they go to their boss and they ask for a raise, they get a multiple of three? Nobody gets that.
0: Right.
1: So it's an amazing thing for Austin Reaves. Is it an amazing thing for the Lakers? And I'm a massive Austin Reaves fan. The story.
0: Yeah, he's a great guy, great player. We've talked about it. He's probably the greatest undrafted player ever now, but, arguably.
1: And the thing is this.
3: Wait, just so you know, that contract, according to Shams, is the richest contract for an undrafted player in NBA history.
1: That's incredible.
0: Right, no, so for sure. For but there will be someone that will surpass that at some point probably, too. Like, but yes. He's in the conversation on a very short list.
1: But
0: yes.
1: Good for Austin Reaves. Like, I'm happy for him, the person.
0: Yes.
1: And I hate to do what I'm about to do, but I'm going to do it.
0: Uh-huh.
1: He was hurt at the end of the year, and he rushed his ass back through injury to get back on the floor in that Houston series. In game one, he wasn't great. He scored 20-plus points, but he wasn't great. And he wasn't really who he was during the regular season in the postseason. So we can all sit here and criticize the last 2 years in the postseason and say, he's not built for it. He hasn't been successful. He gets ragdolled and thrown around. He's not physically tough enough. You can say all of those things. I'm going to give Austin Reaves a lot of credit for hustling back and sacrificing his body so that he could try to help his team win. But because he didn't perform well, and I don't know what we were all expecting, given the injury and the time off, he did not have a good postseason. It was okay. It wasn't awful. He didn't kill the Lakers. But he wasn't awesome. And so that's kind of my lasting memory, is that the last two postseasons have not necessarily been great. Regular season, amazing. Times that Luka's out or LeBron was out, hey, they asked him to carry the team, and at times he did. But I'm just, this number is really, really big for a player who we've seen in the postseason now struggle for the last 2 years. Do you agree with that or do you disagree with that? Big number for a guy who's had these kinds of what I'll call postseason struggles. And again, all the credit for coming back.
0: How about this? I'll tell you on the other side.
1: Ooh.
2: All right. I like that. I like the tease there.
1: Mm-hmm.
2: Cappy, I'm wearing the Pizza Hut hat. Let's talk about our friends at Pizza Hut. We were glad to have them in yesterday for a little treats for the staff.
1: I'm going to tell you guys something right now. There's a lot of really good pizza places, but Pizza Hut is amazing. Like, it is... I'll put it up against anybody. I know that sounds crazy. They were in here yesterday. They had these lemon pepper wings, George, that were out of this world. And then the pizza was
2: even
1: so
2: Trudell
1: good.
2: Was sucking on those wings.
1: Oh, the pizza was so good yesterday. I had this pepperoni jalapeno, which was amazing. Then I had a supreme, which had like pepperoni and sausage and ground beef and green peppers and onions. It was and mushrooms. It was really, really great. 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
15: Oh, how about a little El Giro on a windy Wednesday, 8:47. Good morning.
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15: We are reacting to the breaking news. Austin Reeves is still a Laker, Jack. Thanks to Valvoline Instant Oil Change, our sponsor of breaking news. Windy is dialing in, hopefully in the digital hour, to react on this live with us. As we get ready for the Rich Eisen Show, top of the hour, terrestrially, we continue on YouTube and the app. Cappy, let's play off the tease with Shidano here.
1: So, George, I'm just saying that as much as I love Austin Reeves, 4 years, $185 million, contract that starts at $42 million-ish and winds up ending at $52 million-ish 4 years later,
0: right.
1: I'm happy for him. I really am. I question whether or not this was the right financial package for the Lakers. Not him as a player. I want him on the team. I just question whether they've spent too much on Austin Reeves.
0: Maybe. But time will tell, Cap. It's not a great answer, but time will tell, because I think a lot of it is going to depend on where the cap goes, right? And not you in this particular case. Where the salary cap goes in the NBA. There could be two new teams popping up online in a couple of years, which means there'll be more revenue, which means the salary cap will grow, which means a bunch of contracts that look maybe a little bloated now won't be as bloated moving forward. So, you know, it's a complicated answer. I don't have – while I would tend to agree with you, yes, it would be nicer if the Lakers had a little more wiggle room. Now, to Bobby's point, Bobby Marks's point, it doesn't affect them this summer, but it could, you know, make things a little more challenging moving forward. But maybe that is something the Lakers are factoring into the equation.
1: If I'm Austin Reeves, look, it's really nice to get paid. I'm still a very young guy, and I've got a lot of basketball in my future. The money will be in my bank account. It will earn, even at a lower interest rate, it will still earn a lot of money, especially when you've got millions and millions and millions of dollars. The money will be there years from now, and the lifestyle, the private jets, the yachts, the international homes, all those things that you can have in your life when you're making $50 million as an NBA player, that will all be there. What I'm getting at is this. In the immediate future, if I'm Austin Reeves, I've spent my life thus far proving the critics wrong, proving the doubters who said he's too slow, too skinny, too white, too everything. He's all these things that he can't be a star in the NBA. Guess what? Now you have to take it to the next level. Because you will be judged differently as a $14 million a year player. At $14 million, George, guess what? He's awesome. At $42 million a year, you got to live up to that money. And if I'm him, he's heard the criticism, hasn't performed in the postseason, physically maybe isn't ready for it, wasn't built for it, gets thrown around. I'll do everything humanly possible to dispel everything that people think about me currently, especially those that think I was overpaid. Do you think that's something that Austin Reeves should hear? Do you think that sort of rant is something that he should hear and go, amen, brother, like that kind of a thing?
0: Probably. But, again, I just think that it's going to be one of those situations that, yes, on the surface, I think it could be challenging for a bit. But maybe by the – because I'm trying to think. So we've got – if those teams come online in the 28-29 season, that's 2 years from now, which means the salary cap situation for 2 summers from now could look different potentially. Yeah, it may not be. It may really just be something that inhibits you maybe for like a year, you know?
1: Yeah, but this was supposed to be, and maybe it still is. This is the summer of Luka. This is the summer of the turnaround.
0: Right, but it doesn't affect them this summer because, to Bobby Marks' point, his salary cap number is still only at $20 million. So they can go and load up what they need now, and then he gets tagged on for accounting reasons later.
1: Look, I'm gonna yield to Rob Pelinka and this new staff of assistant general managers and capologists and all these other things that the Lakers have finally decided to hire. So instead of running like a mom and pop shop, these guys are actually running like a modern day NBA franchise. I will yield to all of you who are in the industry and who are experts. All I'm trying to say is that this seems like a lot of money for a guy who, over the course of the last two postseasons in particular, has not performed as well as he did during the regular season. That's all. Like, if he was not really that great in the regular season, but oh my God, he was spectacular during the postseason, I guarantee you my entire opinion would be opposite. He's a clutch guy. He comes up huge in the big moments. He's worth every penny. Right now I've got that attitude of, he's a really, really, really good regular season player, particularly at $14 million a year. He got to take his game up, not one notch, two, three notches, because they just paid him three times what he was getting paid.
0: No, listen, I'm with you. I get that part of it. I am 100% with you in that regard. But, you know, that's something they're going to have to kind of hope that he does internally. You know what I mean? Like that gets done with his own play, like that he can disprove those doubts that may be seeping through.
1: Right. Hey, look, Austin, what are the things you need to work on? Well, I need to become a better defensive player. Great. We're going to work on that. What else? Well, I have to work on whatever it may be, footwork or shot making, or it doesn't matter to me. Whatever it is that he needs to do to get himself better, to go from a $14 million a year player to a $42 million a year player, bro, do it. But the defensive end, that's the problem for me, is now you have two really high-end scorers and your money is wrapped up in two guys that virtually play no defense. And by the way, George, I want to tell you something. I feel dirty right now. I feel
0: you
1: very
0: do?
1: I do.
0: How dirty?
1: I feel very dirty.
0: Like Geeter Dirty Boy?
1: Not like Dirty Mouth Boy. I just feel like I feel bad in saying the things that I'm saying about a player who I actually love.
0: But so now you know how I feel every single day when I talk about
2: basketball.
0: Gosh,
2: you're a dirty boy.
1: Dirty boy.
2: You called Gino.
1: Right, so dirty. You know? Like I feel like I love Austin Reaves. I think Austin Reaves is a great player. I'm concerned that you've now given a boatload of money to a guy who is, in my opinion, he's one-dimensional right now.
2: What were you going to do?
1: Well, that's just it. I mean, they were
2: going
1: to...
2: You really were going to show him the door?
1: No, you were going to keep him. You were just going to try to get what I would call a more team-friendly deal.
3: Maybe they did try, and he said no.
1: Perhaps.
2: Maybe he said no. Maybe he said, you know what? I'm going to tell Shmooly Pines no.
1: Yeah,
2: and I'm going to try to keep negotiating and squeezing every drop out of that lemon that I can.
1: Yeah, maybe that's what he did.
2: But you got to understand leverage. He had a little bit, maybe more leverage than other people.
1: Mm-hmm. Maybe. I suppose. I guess.
2: You know, leverage is important in these conversations.
1: I mean, who
0: no question about it.
1: Was anybody, I mean, look, were there teams that were interested in Austin Reaves? I mean, we'd read reports that Brooklyn was interested in Austin Reaves.
0: But, Chicago.
1: But does Austin Reaves want to go play for franchises that are not even...
0: Detroit.
1: Remote? Well, Detroit's a different story.
2: Maybe he likes playing golf with John Ireland here in Mountain Gate.
1: That is certainly a possibility. It's a nice golf course.
2: And LeBron's a member now.
1: Yeah,
0: ran into a Big Shot Rob the other day during the NBA Finals, and he was talking about how he can't golf because of his shoulder, but that James Worthy, Big Game James, and John do it every day, to your point, at Mountain Gate.
1: You know who I ran into the other day? I ran into Rams tight end.
3: Oh, I was going to say to tell us on the other side, but never mind.
1: I didn't spoil it. I haven't told you who.
2: Well, we'll do that.
0: Rams tight end, dot, dot, dot.
1: Right.
2: Plus, we'll get First Takes reaction. They're about to do the Austin Reaves stuff. Wendy is going to make time for us in the digital hour. I know he's a busy, busy man, especially with night two of the NBA draft ahead. And now the breaking news, by the way. 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What are you smelling in there, Cappy? 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
32: Love it.
30: I do say so myself, last week of June, we've got Colin Morikawa coming on. Big changes in the PGA. In recent days, announced. Very curious to get the opinions of a two-time major champion on exactly what that's going to mean for the future of the PGA. We got tons of NFL news. I do have in my hand the power rankings. I don't do many power rankings on this show.
31: Well, it's Wednesday.
30: Top 10 stories between now and September 9th, the start of the NFL season. Top 10 storylines that'll get resolved over the next, not even 90 days. We're at like 77 days, maybe?
31: Yeah.
30: The football? 77 makes sense. It kicks off on a Wednesday.
31: Let's do some math.
30: 11 times 7, 11 weeks away. I'm pretty sure that's right. We're going to go with it. Vince Goodwill will be here as well. Tons of news out of the NBA over the past couple of days. And some fascinating stuff that I want to get into from the draft last night.
31: 77 days confirmed.
30: 77 days.
31: Yeah.
30: I got there. It took a sec. I started at 90. I was like, that seems like too many.
31: If we don't want to count today, it's 76.
30: Less than a month away, I believe 28 days until the first teams report to training camp. That's how close we are to NFL season. We can take your calls on that, 2844-204-RICH. Any NFL topics or anything else you want to discuss? We'll get into Giannis plenty, I'm sure, when Vince is here a little bit. I'm very curious for his thoughts on how that impacts the East. That part of the trade is going to be maybe the single focal point of media and fan attention between now and next June. And how does it work out? You don't make a trade for Giannis if you don't think we immediately are the front runners in the Eastern Conference with Giannis. You don't do that if you don't think we can win the NBA title. But on the other side last night of that trade, something very interesting happened. And when you looked at it initially, of course, the frontline part of the story is they took this mishmash of role players from Miami and picks over Jaylen Brown plus two firsts.
31: Right.
30: That's at its core form. You had two completely different trade packages on the table. Rather than taking, and we'll talk a little bit more about Jaylen Brown in a second because Brad Stevens talked about him last night, rather than taking a guy who's a 30-point-a-game scorer in his prime, you take, again, a bunch of guys who certainly can fit but aren't frontline types players, and then a whole bunch of picks that you can build the roster up. Giannis has never been a three-point threat, I think, to say the least. He leads the league every year in two-point field goals, right? But what they did last night in terms of the post-Giannis era in Milwaukee, what that told me was we are going all in now on shooting. They were already one of the best three-point shooting teams in the NBA, in part because everybody comes down on Giannis, he kicks it out, and they get a lot of threes. But they trade for Tyler Herro, who's a volume three-point shooter. Last night in the draft, they take Braden Burry's out of Arizona at 10. He's not a pure shooter, but it's yet another guard, a well-rounded one at that. But once again, somebody's going to be able to score from the perimeter. And then at 13, you take Nate Amont, who, and I know, I don't follow college basketball as closely as probably certain people in this room do, but he was up and down, right, at Tennessee.
31: Right.
30: But he's 6'10". He can shoot from the outside at his best. Like, the upper-end comp that you see is Kevin Durant. I'm not going to sit here and comp him to a Hall of Famer. But think about that. Milwaukee, which has won an NBA title, basically with Giannis dominating inside the three-point line, is now just going, we're just going to shoot all day.
31: Yeah.
30: We know we can't replace Giannis. Let's just figure out a different way that we can try to win. And that seems like that's a core part of the philosophy going forward. In an Eastern Conference where we just saw the Knicks kind of bully people a little bit physically, where now you're going to have Giannis and Bam teaming up in Miami, and they're saying, we'll try to outscore you. We'll try to outshoot you from the outside. I wonder if that's going to continue here, but it certainly seems like in the post-Giannis era, they're pivoting into something completely different.
31: Yeah, bold strategy, Cotton. We'll see if it pays off. And the East is going to be in a situation next year. Look, TJ, Tyrese Halliburton's coming back. Mm-hmm. And so Indiana, we know we're, what, a game away from winning the NBA championship 2 years ago. They're not going to win 19 games next year. So they're going to be back into the fold. You got to think Washington is going to be better. If Anthony Davis does indeed stick around and is healthy, Trae Young staying, now they got DiBonza. They got suddenly a nice, you know, nucleus there. They're going to be better. Not saying they're going to make the playoffs, but they're going to be better. Chicago should be better. Philly should be better. Boston, we'll see what they do.
30: I was about to say, you're leaving out a certain team that you cheer for there, Brockman.
31: I am, but they also have the
30: third... They were the eighth team out of your mouth right there, the Boston Celtics.
31: They also have the third best NBA title odds, which seems kind of crazy.
30: For now. All right, here's Brad Stevens last night after offering Jaylen Brown.
31: What
30: after
31: I'm saying
30: the
31: is
30: word
31: the East is good.
30: Comes out that Jaylen Brown was a part of the trade offer. He is not traded on night one of the draft. Here's what Brad Stevens, the head of their basketball operations, had to say.
4: Jaylen Brown's a big part of us. Like, you know, I'm never going to predict the future, but like every indication, everything that I think about is with over the past few years has been building around those guys. Right. And so obviously you never know. But at the same time, I think the one thing I want to make very clear is how valued he's always been. Like, and he's been amazing. He's been an amazing teammate, great person to be around. And you know, whether that run ends 10 years from now, when he retires or before, there's a lot to celebrate. And, you know, that we have a great relationship and an open relationship, where we talk about everything. And, but I don't want to predict the future, but you know, I look at it as this is our team.
30: The open relationship sounds like a bit of a Freudian slip. Maybe it's Jalen's going to start seeing other teams. At this point, it's hard to imagine, first of all, that Jaylen Brown is made available, even for a trade for a multiple-time MVP, if there's not underlying issues here between the player and the club based upon his role, what the vision is. And I also thought it was instructive there that Brad Stevens used the word valued. To me, if I'm using just my sports executive translator here,
31: put your hat on.
30: What I'm hearing with the how valued he is, how valued he's always been, is you're not going to come in and make us a terrible offer. We're just going to give Jaylen Brown away. We need to now, against the odds, with a player who may or may not want to be on the first plane out of Logan this morning, we need to figure out how we're going to resolve this in a way, whether it's now, whether it's at the trade deadline. But Jaylen Brown, the 10 years till he retires thing.
31: That was great. I love that.
30: I can't give gambling advice, as you know.
31: Wouldn't ask for it. Yes.
30: But I would not bet on Jaylen Brown being there for the next 10 years retiring as a Celtic.
31: What?
30: I would say between now and the trade deadline, probably in the next week.
31: Seven in the rafters? No.
30: We find out something that's going to happen with Jaylen Brown. There should be a market, regardless of what the reputation is for Jaylen Brown and how much management goes into it. Hard to imagine that's anything other than Brad Stevens going, I kind of have had my leverage punctured here by everything playing out publicly and the player knowing everything in what was already a delicate situation. Let's see how they navigate this just again over the next week into free agency and then up until the start of training camp and then all the way till February when decisions will have to be made. Maybe they are Brockman. Maybe they're right there in the East again. I mean, there's Brad Stevens was the executive of the year this season.
31: Yeah, I have no reason to expect that they won't be in the mix because that's just what it's been with, you know, ever since the Brown and Tatum era has begun. So, look, it stinks, but it's not something that Jaylen hasn't dealt with before. Like we said yesterday, TJ, you know, in the rumors for Anthony Davis, in the rumors for Kevin Durant, and he has bounced back each time and had phenomenal seasons. He's, you know, second team All-NBA this year and was in the MVP conversation, you know, and the Celtics were the second seed in the East. So I would expect them to be there at the end.
30: Couple other things that jumped out at me last night. Kingston Flemings is your classic, the pass rusher whose arms are an inch too short.
31: Great name.
30: Like he measured in at 6'2 and 5'8", I believe. They always say 6'2", 5'8", barefoot. As in, like, were some guys wearing their shoes? No, but, like, that was like an inch shorter. And suddenly a guy who is probably, based on the testing stuff, and I've asked people that I know in the NBA about this, based on, like, the testing, his athletic profile, this is the best athlete in the draft.
31: Oh,
30: he's a little undersized, but the things he can do athletically are next level. That's one I'll be watching just to see. Is this, you know, Elvis Dumervil area of somebody? Well, his arms are short. Well, he's really, really good at his job. Probably going to work out.
31: This year's Reuben Bain?
30: Reuben Bain? Another great example. Reuben Bain had other stuff going on, but the arm length was the primary thing.
31: Right.
30: This guy looked like he got a haircut for draft night, which I think is nice. Memphis also, that's the other one. There was a lot going on with Memphis last night. They take Cameron Boozer at 3, and we'll get to how some of those things played out in a second here. But then the multiple trades back to amass 5 second-round picks. If I'm a fan of an NBA team, the last thing that I want to hear is my team amassing second-round picks. You know what a team is doing when they acquire 5 second-round picks in multiple trades on draft night? They are going to go out, and they're going to draft a bunch of 18-year-old European dudes and hope against hope that one of them is Nikola Jokic.
31: Yeah, right.
30: And if it is, awesome.
31: Winner.
30: But there are way more of those who play 3-4 years over there and you never hear from them again. It's a signal. And again, I appreciate that. All right, if you're going to take a shot, take 5 shots. These are lottery tickets, and you're hoping one of them has the right numbers. But it's also a signal. We'd rather than having the 16th pick or the 17th pick, we'd kind of rather have 5 second-rounders to be able to go out and just chuck some darts here and see if these young developmental guys, one of them becomes something that can help us probably 2, 3, 4 years down the line, because it's a non-guaranteed contract, because you can hold the guy's rights. It doesn't count against you. If I'm a Grizzly fan, if I'm Cameron Boozer sitting there watching this play out, I'm going, I'm getting a little bit nervous here. That's everything that played out on the broadcast last night that drives me absolutely bananas. It's not about the broadcast itself, which, by the way, star of the broadcast, by far, Lisa Salter's couch interviews. Not even close. Every pick gets taken. Come over there. Some comedy. Look how many family members can we get in there on that couch.
31: Also, can we get a bigger couch? These guys are all like 6'10".
30: I think what would be fun would be if you kind of do some gaslighting on the audience. And over the course of the first round, you swap in smaller and smaller couches. So the guys taken late sit down. You're like, how'd this guy not go earlier? He's huge. I think that would be a nice touch. But Lisa Salters is like a baseball closer who's got 2 great pitches. It's not Mariano Rivera just throwing the same thing over and over again. You know, what are your emotions like right now? She's coming in with either you led the conference in rebounding. Besides being tall, what makes you a great rebounder? Or your entire family was chased from their homeland by violent warlords. Half of them are dead. What's it like to go to Atlanta? You don't know which way she's going. And like the conversations that come out of that, because it is so disparate, are very fascinating and revealing in that moment on a really big stage. Lisa's a legend. I fully enjoy every single one of those every time. But there was another scene where they had Cameron Boozer and his former AAU teammate on the stage. They're interviewing him together with Kenny Smith. It's on the second stage, right? Yep. Mm-hmm. And they pause him like mid-question, mid-answer. They're like, hold on. We got a teammate coming for you. And it's at the 16th pick where it's Bennett Sturts. And they're like, what do you think? Oh, I like that pick. Let's go. Not 20 seconds later, they go, we're just getting word. Sturts has been traded. Yeah. And he's like, oh. And they're like, yeah, welcome to this.
31: Yeah, I don't like that, but.
30: How have we not fixed this? I understand the rules are different, okay, in the NBA than it is in the NFL. You can't trade guys in the NFL until they've signed contracts. NBA, you can trade the players. But, like, the cutoff, you can't trade the picks. This has gone on for decades.
31: That's because the NBA league start, the new league year starts.
30: I'm aware there's cap considerations and everything
31: else. It's just brutal.
30: But are you telling me that after Kobe in the Hornets hat is the lasting image. Luka in a Hawks hat. At no point can we just step in and say, this is actually hurting the drama. What's the best part of the NFL draft? Oh, we got a trade. They're now on the clock.
31: Yeah, it's great. Yeah.
30: This is literally like follow Shams X account, and he'll tell you what teams guys are actually on. Yeah. There was another guy, the 28th pick, where it was Joshua Jefferson. Who is ostensibly taken by the Timberwolves. He's not invited to the draft. And Malik Andrews or whoever was narrating and saying, like, oh, this is one of the best parts. We love this. The guy wasn't invited to the draft, but he came here anyway. He wanted the experience. He's coming down. He's hugging family members, his agent. He walks down, and he puts on the Timberwolves hat. I don't care how far back you tilt that hat, still has the wrong logo on it. You're a Brooklyn Net. What a weird thing.
31: Well, who did the Lakers take? And as he's walking up, he's like, I'm getting traded. The Knicks took him, and they took him to draft.
30: It happens every year.
31: He's walking up to the podium, like, I'm getting traded.
30: Adam Silver has done so many positive things for the NBA, being bold and doing things like, I mean, the NBA Cup, whether you like it or hate it, it was a way to make competitive basketball a little bit more competitive, a little more interesting in the middle of the season, which can otherwise kind of be the doldrums and is up against, you know, NFL playoffs and everything else. Like, he's done a ton of smart stuff. Adam, if you're listening, I am just pleading with you, and I know this is not an original take, but please, can we figure out a way to just once address the issue and figure out, is there some way, whether it's reorganizing, working with the Players Association, whatever the hurdles are. I'm not an expert on the NBA collective bargaining agreement. There has to be some way that the guy is on the stage without the wrong hat and the wrong logo projected behind the biggest moment of his life. And you have to go on social media to find out, yeah, he's not really on that team. We'll talk NFL in a little bit, the Brendan Sorsby case. I want to spend some time on that. This has massive ramifications. And by the way, it's not over yet. There are still ins and outs to this entire situation. Break down that in a little bit. But coming up after this, maybe Vince Goodwill. Maybe Vincent Goodwill, senior NBA writer for ESPN. Maybe he's got an idea for how to get the right hat on the right guy. We'll also talk to him about much more important things, including after the Giannis trade, who is the next star to get dealt? We'll ask him next on the Rich Eisen Show.
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1: Welcome back to the Rich Eisen Show. Tom Pelissero sitting in for Rich. Great NBA conversation with Vince Goodwill on the front end of this thing. There was another... With the NBA draft ongoing here, there was other draft news yesterday about a draft that will not exist. The NFL's supplemental draft, not happening, according to the league. They informed the clubs. They informed Brendan Sorsby and his agent. They're just simply not going to hold one after he petitioned the league to get into the supplemental draft. This
15: is crazy. Where are you on the 1 to 10 scale of like, whoa, I can't believe we're not having one of these?
1: So the legal rationale for the NFL is pretty straightforward. It says in the collective bargaining agreement that players whose eligibility changes are eligible for the supplemental draft if the NFL chooses to hold one. In other words, it is at the sole discretion of the NFL. Do we even want to have a supplemental draft? This is the extremely rare, if not first time ever, where someone applied and they did not hold the supplemental draft. There's a lot of history here that I think people don't entirely understand with the supplemental draft. You have the April draft, of course, or the draft that has been in April for a long time. Under, you know, years ago, they could have up to two supplemental drafts in a year. There were times that that process was manipulated. Someone just wouldn't hand in their paperwork in time for the regular draft because they didn't like the team that they would go to. And then they would hand the paperwork in after the draft. There were times where the second supplemental draft was right before the NFL season began in September, which created this whole sideshow that overshadowed the games about to begin. So here's what it boils down to. From everything that I've been able to glean, my understanding is the NFL looked at this case, and I think that a lot of people at this point have seen the letter that the attorneys for the NFL sent to Brendan Sorsby laying out all the reasons that they were not going to accept his petition to be in a supplemental draft this year and not hold the supplemental draft at all. You know, essentially, for the NFL's perspective, yes, this is a very complicated situation with Sorsby, and you have allegations of gambling. He has admitted to broadly gambling and having a compulsion. Went and got, I believe, 5 weeks of treatment for it, came back, and then, you know the story from there, tried to get back into the NCAA, NCAA ruled against him, sued, got an injunction to play, then there was an uproar from within the Big 12 and other schools. Yeah. Texas Tech didn't really have the stomach to keep going on this thing. The clock was ticking to the supplemental draft deadline, application deadline, which was Monday, so he said, all right, withdraw the lawsuit, apply for the supplemental draft. They did that last week. The NFL looked at this, and yes, even if they could unpack everything and run this, you know, full investigation and, you know, reports of whether or not did he violate laws, is there potential additional fallout, which is not the first time the NFL has dealt with that. Kayshon Booty had a very complicated case. He was already in the league.
16: Right.
1: There's been other integrity of the game issues. Jim Harbaugh was involved at one in Michigan. He was already at the Chargers before the show cause came down. This is the first time you had a decision of, do we hold a supplemental draft attached to one of these things? But even if the NFL had been able to quickly run through all of this, the determination that they came to, in essence, was it's not in the NFL's best interest to hold a supplemental draft. And that's where their rationale stops. You would have training camps opening at the same time Sorsby, who, if he's going through an entire pro day process, and he's part of the supplemental draft, you're going to have tons of coverage about it. It's going to be right up against players returning to work. It would create a sideshow the NFL didn't think was advantageous to them. And again, under the language of the CBA, they have the right to say, we're doing it or we're not. The argument back, and I posted the statement yesterday from the office of Jeffrey Kessler, who has fought the NFL thousands of times over decades
16: right.
1: on a variety of different issues, basically said,
0: The NFL told us, here's the process. If you fill this out, you're good. We filled it out. We gave them the information, and we were not good. We asked them, do you need anything else? They said they did not. And now they're saying you didn't provide enough. And then we find out, the kid finds out at the same time, the young man finds out at the same time the media does, that he's not in the supplemental draft. So now the decisions that have to be reached here are between Jeffrey Kessler, the NFLPA, which he has worked with a lot, and Brendan Sorsby and his agent Ron Slavin. They all have to come to the conclusion of, all right, do we now go after them, and if so, on what grounds?
15: Yeah, Sorsby's not in the NFLPA right now.
0: He's not, but the NFLPA has also traditionally defended the rights of players in the pre-draft process.
15: Okay.
0: And so, yes, is it an awkward that you're defending a player who's going to come in and take one of your members' jobs? Sure. But they have also taken the position that you can't enforce things from a long time ago that shouldn't actually impact your availability to play. And so the union, though, they need a legal justification, though, to challenge it. They got to decide, are we going to spend even more money? Sorsby has spent, like, the whole argument of, well, he's getting off, it's in the NFL's letter, well, he's getting off, he's avoiding any consequences. Sorsby's spent over $1 million in legal fees. He's lost millions of dollars in NIL, lost his money from Texas Tech, and also walks in the NFL now with a scarlet letter on his chest, and is the gambling guy, and is going to be heckled, and going to be scrutinized unlike anybody else in the NFL.
15: Sure.
0: He's paid a significant price. Does he now want to go into federal court and extend this and fight, win or lose? That's part of what they got to figure out. Okay.
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8: 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Earlier on the show, ESPN senior NBA writer Vincent Goodwill. Coming up, two-time major champion Colin Morikawa. Super Bowl champion receiver Antonio Freeman. And now, sitting in for Rich, it's Tom Pelissero.
12: Welcome back to a Rich Eisenless edition of the Rich Eisen Show. Tom Pelissero in for Rich. As promised, 1 hour from right now, I hold in my hand the top 10 storylines that will play out between now and the NFL regular season opener, which is how many days away, Brockman?
13: Well, if you're not 76. Counting today, 76.
12: You count the day you're on. It's 11 weeks, 77 days from right now. You right. Count the day.
13: I don't know. I don't know.
14: The day's not over.
13: Yeah, well, I mean, we're in the day, though.
14: That's yeah, but it could end.
12: I mean, so yes, we all could be dead away. Tomorrow, but I'm pretty sure we're counting today.
14: I'm with you on this, Tom.
13: A little dark.
12: Meanwhile, Cromwell, Connecticut, site of one of the signature events on the PGA Tour.
13: Great event.
12: Teeing off tomorrow, the Travelers Championship airs on Golf Channel and ESPN Plus Thursday through Sunday, and NBC on Saturday and Sunday. One of the top players in the world, Colin Morikawa, two-time major champ, joining us right now. Colin, thank you a ton for being here. How's the weather? How are we looking out there?
15: I'm trying to figure out if we count today or not. I'm like,
11: I'm listening.
15: Let's put this in your terms. So on Thursday of the Travelers Championship, how many more days would you say there are until the championship is done?
11: Until it's done. Four and a half? Are we counting half days?
15: See? No, it's four days, but it's a four-day tournament.
11: My day's over. My day's over after this. So this day's done for me.
15: See? But the day that it ends counts. It's Thursday, Friday, Saturday, Sunday. That's a four-day tournament. 77 to the start. Anyway.
11: Yeah. We're doing good. We're doing good. I'm getting off top. No, beautiful day out here. First 2 days weren't so great. A lot of rain, little soft conditions. But it's good. It's good to be done with the U.S. Open, kind of get that stress over with, and finally be out here. Travelers makes it a great week for us. So we're excited. Hopefully make some birdies.
15: I'm sure part of the stress is the playing conditions, as always at the U.S. Open, always at Shinnecock. How much do you have to adjust the mindset, the play style, when you go from that course to the TPC River Islands?
11: You know, it's not as big of a mindset because we have a game plan that we set forth. And out here, you know, it's just being able to attack different holes. But yeah, I think when you're at a U.S. Open, I mean, par is a great score out here. Like, you might get frustrated if you make four, five, six pars in a row. But knowing that this golf course, you know, you have 18 holes and essentially you can make birdie on every single one. We've seen some low scores in the past. Like, you have to be patient with yourself. And I think we're going to get some pretty good conditions this week to see some low scoring.
15: Is there any, listen, this is a very prestigious tournament, obviously, the Travelers Championship. Is there any trap game type of impact that you have to guard against? You talk about it, the stress that goes into playing through a U.S. Open. All of a sudden, I don't know if you drove or you took the ferry or however you got there, you're in a completely different setting now, still a very important tournament. How do you, if at all, have to kind of guard against that?
11: I think in the beginning of the week, you know, Monday, Tuesday, a lot of us are taking it light. You know, it's a little bit different practice schedule. You're kind of resting the body. Some guys are on 4 weeks in a row. This is my third week in a row. And just being able to judge that. But, you know, come tomorrow, I'm going to go 100% into it, 110%, knowing that, you know, essentially everything matters throughout a regular season to make playoffs. Well, last signature event of the year, like, you want to go off on a bang into our last major at the Open Championship. So you want to be in form right now, not just saying, you know, it's the week after a major, like, let's cruise into it.
15: So you talk about, you know, the playoffs and the other things at stake. Come 2028, the stakes are going to be different for many players on the tour. I'm sure you had an opportunity to review all the changes that were unveiled in a press conference a couple of days ago. You've got two parallel championship tours going on. There's promotion, there's relegation. Look how small the type is on this graphic as we try to get all the changes in. When you first heard this, you knew that they were evaluating these potential changes, Colin. What was your reaction?
11: Excitement. You know, I think this is actually creating more opportunities for everyone. And the one thing we haven't had in professional golf is just a clear-cut schedule. And I think when you look at all this, you know, you look at all these numbers, you know, what we're playing for. If you own a PGA Tour card in 2028, whether you're on the Championship Series or the Challenger Series, you are going to know what schedule you're going to be playing. And that's been rare in professional golf, and I get it. There's a meritocracy that people love the openness of what the PGA Tour has to offer. But at the same time, the stress of waiting at tournaments, you know, isn't fun. Like, you want to know what you're going to be playing and building out your schedule. Every other sport kind of does that. And I think it's going to be great for the guys out on tour. And at the end of the day, you play great golf, you're going to be where you want to be.
15: Have you heard any negative feedback? I mean, you're around other golfers all the time. Have you heard anyone who's like, I don't like these changes?
11: No. And, you know, I think there hasn't been as much talk amongst us players as you might think. And I think that's a good thing. And I think that shows, like, these changes are for the better. And obviously we're making a lot of changes for the fans, and I hope the fans are going to enjoy it at the same time. You're going to see a lot of us compete against each other a lot more with slightly bigger fields, with cuts, like, things that are natural to the game of golf. And that's all, you know, positives, I think, in 2 years.
15: Colin Morikawa is our guest. Speaking of the fans here, they didn't seem to be big fans of Wyndham Clark during the U.S. Open. And we know golf, listen, it's a different type of a sport. There's an expectation among the spectators, unless you're playing in the Waste Management Open, where it seems like all the governor's off on those things. There's certain things you're not supposed to do. when you heard, and I'm sure you picked up on some of it here, where is the line in your mind in terms of what constitutes your run-of-the-mill chirping versus things that, in this case, literally had some people removed from the premises?
11: Yeah, I mean, for golf, I mean, definitely don't be saying anything, talking while we're swinging, you know, while we're actually hitting the shot. You know, there's a line of what you can and can't say. I think that's people's ethics and morals that, you know, you have to determine yourself. I think Wyndham handled it amazingly. I think he did a very, very good job. He was very poised about it. And he proved that his golf game was good enough to beat all of us. And at the end of the day, your golf game can speak wonders for yourself. I've gotten to know Wyndham really well over the last few years. We're on the Olympic team together, and you know, we spent a lot of time together on a couple trips. And, you know, look, I think he regrets, I know he does, you know, he said it, I think, the last couple days of what he's done a couple times throughout the past year. Look, I regret a couple of things that I've done, but you have to learn and move on from it and learn from it. And we just continue to grow, and that's what we do as people. But as fans, you know, I wasn't there, but at the same time, you know, he's American, and he's won the U.S. Open before. So I don't get the animosity, but people have the right to root for who they want, and it was what it was.
13: Yeah, Colin, following up on that, Eamon Lynch on the Golf Channel this week said that he wasn't sure if New York should host any more big events coming off of this past weekend and kind of went on with the, you know, some of the things the fans were saying to the European Ryder Cup players at the Ryder Cup last year. Did you think about that, or what has been the talk about maybe taking some of these events away from New York and the fans?
11: That's a tough one. You know, I it's hard to generalize a full state and a population like that. You know, I get the statement. I mean, I think last year at the Ryder Cup, definitely crossed some lines when you're throwing stuff at people. Oh, look, golf is so intimate. So when people can stand up next to a rope and you have a rope, that's the definition of what you can't cross versus, you know, in a stadium for other sports and you can't hear anything. That's a big difference. I love playing in New York. I think it's amazing. I think Beth Page was awesome. Could it have been better? Yes. Last week with Wyndham could have been better? Yes. But at the same time, like, people have to find ways to come out to golf courses, cheer us on. Like, we enjoy that energy when people are out there. I don't think they deserve to lose it. You know, I think there's ways to respect that and find the right type of crowd. But it, like I said, it is what it is. For me, I don't hear a lot of it, so it's just you kind of go along with it. But you want to have an enjoyable crowd, and I think that creates an atmosphere. That's what this week, the Travelers Championship, like, a lot of us enjoy it because of the crowd out there, and that makes weeks a little bit more special compared to some other ones. So hopefully we can see that at some major championships, you know, maybe not cross that line and just have people enjoying it for what it is.
13: That's great. And let's talk about you. You mentioned you are playing for the third week in a row. How are you feeling, you know, since the back injury at the Players? Is that all fully healed? Are you back to 100%? How are you feeling physically?
11: Yeah, I don't know if I'm quite 100%. I'm definitely doing better than what I was, you know, through the Masters and even at the PGA Championship. Was able to take some time off and just kind of settle in a little bit. But it's uncomfortableness. You know, I heard it on the golf course. I don't want to hurt it again. We have major championships, big events, week in, week out. Oops.
13: You got to move. They're on a timer.
11: I'm just
13: 10 minutes.
11: All right,
13: wait, there it is.
11: That's your guys' timer. I'm in a random office right here at the golf course. So it's, you know, it's not where I want it to be. But I've got to keep pushing. I've got to find ways to get the ball in the hole. And I'm going to get over it. You know, I know it will at some point, but we're just not quite there. What's great is that the game still feels pretty good. So when everything's clicking, I feel like I can go out and compete. It's just I got to put in a little bit more work before the rounds, after the rounds, to make sure, you know, I'm staying healthy throughout the 4 days.
15: Colin, I think you're being played off by whoever's office you're sitting in here. We appreciate the time, man. Best of luck out there this week. Travelers Championship. You can watch it on the Golf Channel and ESPN Plus on Thursday through Sunday and on NBC on Saturday and Sunday. Best of luck, Colin. Appreciate you, man.
11: Thanks, guys. Appreciate it.
13: Thanks, Colin.
15: Tremendous insight right there.
13: That was awesome.
15: From Colin. What would be the proper deterrent to fans crossing the line? Because I don't ever remember seeing something like what we saw
13: No.
15: In that setting, at the U.S. Open, because he's right. Not that you should heckle anybody or cross the line with anyone, but it's an American at the U.S. Open.
13: Right.
15: And he's, you know, completing his swing, and you hear, watch out for the nationwide tour, like, get in the bunker. Right. Should it be, I mean, should we just give him, like, if you're going to get thrown out before that happens, you get one driver at point blank range, like tee it up, and just smash it right into your chest. What would it take?
13: I don't know. See, I understand, like, look, if you want to kind of try to get in guys' heads at a international team event, you know, like the Ryder Cup, where there is, you know, you're cheering for it's our country against their country. Yeah, I get, you know, being a little rowdy, but don't cross the line where it's personal. You know, the attacks last year on Shane Lowry and Rory's wife, like, mm-hmm. just absolutely over the line.
15: But how do you police it? There's no other sport.
13: I don't know.
15: I mean, tennis to a degree.
13: Tennis, yeah.
15: Where you're supposed to react at certain times.
13: I just don't remember. I think SVP said this, too. It's, I don't remember it ever being like this at these big golf tournaments.
15: No, nothing. I don't remember. I've watched virtually every major. I don't ever remember.
13: Is it just jackasses, like, recording themselves so they can go viral on Instagram and TikTok? Like, I just don't understand. Like, what are we doing?
15: It could be partly that, just the confrontational culture we're in. I mean, the fact that if you want to go viral, you got to get in a fist fight or do something stupid or whatever. Like, that's viewed as a positive and not a negative. That you being escorted out of the U.S. Open and on national TV being confronted by the marshals.
13: Yeah.
15: That's like, you can now sell, like, that's my, oh man,
13: the badge of
15: that.
13: Honor.
15: It was awesome.
13: Yeah.
15: Like, that's everything, though. That's everything across society. You know, like, I have to step out of the way from people, you know, I'm going to get a coffee, like, doing their TikToks in the middle of it. Like, you're actively disrupting just American life in general with all this dumb stuff.
13: Yeah.
15: And I get that it's ingrained and it's part of Gen Z. Like, my kids, they're not on TikTok, but, like, they make the silly dance videos and stuff. And I'm just sitting there going, please,
13: no. They do it in the living room. They are not doing it out in public. Like you said, kind of disrupting just the flow of everyday life.
15: I literally got stepped on because somebody was backing up in a Starbucks at the draft to, like, you know, because you have to hit the button and then back up fast. I got run over. I'm holding coffee. Like, fully suited up, ready to go over to the venue. And I'm just like, didn't spill myself. Good.
13: Attaboy, yeah.
15: Good coffee control in that moment. But it's attaboy. Like, what? Just, why are you backing up, period? Why is anyone ever, just turn around. Is anyone behind you?
13: Turn around.
15: Make your own decision. See what's around you. Like, you wouldn't just, you're not in your car and you just hit the gas and go back and see what happens. Why are you backing up like that as a person?
13: I don't know.
15: And it's part of that culture.
13: Weird times.
15: That my world, I am the main character in my universe. You are merely a character in it. And guys yelling out, you're going to get relegated. He's a professional golfer. You're a jackass in a polo shirt over here.
13: But, like, to Colin's point, it's an American winning the U.S. Open, leading, trying to close us out over other Americans. Like, I get it. I get it to a small extent, I guess, if, like, you know, it was a European player, if it was Rory or someone from another country, you know, who was chasing Wyndham down. But it was, Wyndham was playing with Scottie Scheffler. Okay, great.
15: Right.
13: Everyone wants Scottie to win. Cool. I like Scottie, too. But Sam Burns, an American, chasing him down. And it's just Keith Mitchell, American, chasing him down. We're all in this together. Can we just cheer? Like, Wyndham played unbelievably dominant for four straight days. That should be applauded universally.
15: Antonio Freeman's going to join us in just a little bit here. Super Bowl champion with the Green Bay Packers, and his son's doing okay as well. You want to talk about American sports? You are allowed to cheer in soccer. Yes. They're going to be doing it at SoFi Stadium tomorrow night. Antonio Freeman join us on the show right after this. 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
15: Antonio Freeman, Super Bowl champ with the Packers, NFL veteran, joining us right now, the father of Alex Freeman. As our radio audience rejoins.

0: very, very soon. 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Get your money right. A lot more to come. Tom Pelissero in for Rich. 844-204-04-RICH. That is the phone number. Let's give you another read. SoFi? SoFi personal loan. No, Hyundai. How about that?
1: That one.
0: While the world watches the stars at the FIFA World Cup this summer, Hyundai has its eyes on the next generation of talent. The future stars who are already turning heads at age 14, because next doesn't wait for an invitation, and neither do we. 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
0: Welcome back to the Rich Eisen Show. Tom Pelissero sitting in for Rich. Phone lines open, 844-204-RICH. And I believe we haven't done this today. I believe we have somebody wanting to do the win-loss game. Lucas in Colorado. You ready to do Raiders win-loss right now, Lucas?
19: Raiders.
20: Yes, sir. How we doing?
19: Lucas.
0: Doing fantastic. Let's get this thing rolling. Raiders schedule kicking off week one, home against the Dolphins. Win or loss?
20: Oh, that's a win all day.
0: Week two at the Chargers.
20: At the Chargers, that's going to be a little bit of a rough one, but I still think that we pull that out.
0: Basically,
20: we
0: a home
20: take
0: game.
20: Back our other home.
0: Yep. Week three at the Saints.
20: At the Saints, that's a dub.
0: All right. Week four, home against the Chiefs.
20: Home against the Chiefs is a rough one, unfortunately. Until we change history, they keep beating us at home, so that's going to be a win for the Chiefs, unfortunately.
0: All right, 3-1 right now so far for the Raiders at the quarter pole. Week five at New England.
20: At New England, we always play pretty good in New England, so I'm going to take a dub on that one.
0: Except that one time. Week six, home against the Bills.
20: Home against the Bills, I think that's going to be an L.
0: All right, 4-2. Week seven, home against the Rams.
20: Ah, man, that's a really rough one. Honestly, I don't see them losing the game, so that'll probably be an L for us.
0: All right. By the way, these are all Sunday games. There are no primetime, no off-brand games here, no national TV for the Raiders. Week eight at the Jets.
20: At the Jets, we're going to beat the Jets.
0: All right. Week nine at San Francisco.
20: Ooh, that's a rough one, but I actually think that we're going to beat San Francisco.
0: That would be 6-3 for the Raiders right there. Week 10, home against the Seahawks.
20: That's probably going to be an L. They're ferocious.
0: All right, week 11 at Denver.
20: At Denver, I think we're going to beat them in Mile High, baby.
0: All right, week 12 at Cleveland.
20: At Cleveland? Well, I'm sorry, Tommy P, but we're going to beat Cleveland.
0: So that's 8-4. 8-4 at the bye for the Raiders. In it? To win it right here down the stretch, week 13 by week 14, home against the Chargers.
20: Home against the Chargers, I think we're going to sweep them.
0: Week 15, home against the Broncos.
20: I think that we probably, unfortunately, take an L there.
0: All right, week 16, home against the Titans.
20: Oh, we're beating the Titans.
0: Week 17 at Arizona.
20: We're beating Arizona.
0: All right, 11-5 right now. That you're kind of on the precipice here. Might be in it for the division. Might, you know, could have seeding still at stake. So let's assume Raiders and Chiefs both playing their starters. Week 18 at Kansas City.
19: Do it, Lucas.
20: I think we can do it, baby.
19: There you go.
20: I think that's a dub.
0: 12-5 for the Raiders, Lucas. Thank you very much for the call. Brockman, what would you be willing to do if the Raiders win 12 games this season?
21: Probably get Lucas's face tattooed on Jay Felly.
19: I'll do it.
22: Cocaine's a heck of a
0: what? His face on Jay Felly's face?
21: Lucas's face on Jay Felly.
0: Or Jay Felly gets to pick the body part that the face goes on.
19: I'm running out of room.
21: Yeah, Jay Felly's out of room. Vegas win total 5.5, according to Las Vegas.
22: You know what's funny? We've been playing this win-loss game. I think this is the third year we've been doing
21: this. Oh, more than that, but yeah.
22: But I mean, like, as a solid bit. Like,
21: yeah.
22: I can't remember one time in at least 3 years that anyone has ever said their team will lose to the Tennessee Titans.
21: Oh, yeah. No doubt about that.
22: There is not, no one.
21: No.
22: Has ever said their team will lose to the Titans.
0: What would be a successful season? What's the win total for the Titans right now?
21: For the Titans?
0: Got to be in that 6.5, maybe 5.5?
21: It's got to be in that same Raider range, 6.5.
0: 6.5. What is a successful season? If you're a Titans fan, what would you constitute as a success? If you go 7-10, based on where you've been, is that a successful season? Do you need to go 9-8?
21: I think you're optimistically looking at 7 or 8 wins. Yeah,
22: I think I'd want, you know, 8, maybe 9.
21: Cam Ward, year 2. I mean, I think if you're being overly optimistic, maybe you're like, oh, we can go 9-8 and be in the mix.
0: They spent a lot in free agency.
21: I registered.
0: They signed like every corner that was able to walk there and sign the papers. They brought in John Franklin Myers on a big money type of a deal. They retain Calvin Ridley. They use the number 4 pick on Carnell Tate. So there are a bunch of additions. To me, it's just a matter of in Tennessee, how quickly does this thing come together? Just because you've got established coaches. Okay, Robert Saul has been a head coach before. We know what his defenses have done. Brian Daboll is now the offensive coordinator there and brought some of his staff members along as well. It's not that different than the Raiders. The Raiders spent big in free agency. They basically rebuilt their defense through free agency. They draft Fernando Mendoza, but they also bring in Kirk Cousins, who, for Kirk, as a part of the deal that brings him there, it seems, based on all the public comments, like he's probably the starter out of the gate. And so, you know, the same question would arise. All right, 5.5 is the Raiders' win total. Like, what is a successful season? And in that case, too, really for both these owners who have made so many changes, when you look at the number of changes in Tennessee and Las Vegas, they are probably the two leaders. If you just look at head coach, general manager, forget coordinators, but just front office people in general, they have had unbelievable amounts of turnover. And so what would realistically be a success for some teams in year one, like, hey, you got back to 8-9, meaningful football in December, you're in it. Is that a success to ownership? Is that the progress that you want to see? It's not just results-based. It's about looking at the process that goes into it. But those types of teams this time of year are always interesting to me. Because there is something to be said for expectations getting too high. There are many times where a team, especially in a coach's first year, they go on a run, they win more games than they should because there's a little bit of a placebo effect. There's a little juice that comes with, hey, the old guy's gone, the new guy's in, it's different, that must mean it's good. And you maybe overachieve a little bit. But the most dangerous thing, I always say this, that can happen is you overachieve in year one. Because all that sets you up is, in year two, you could do a better coaching job. You could improve the roster. But based upon the regression to the mean, you still might not achieve the same results that you did in year two. And then everyone wants to know, what happened? Why wasn't it as good? It's like, well, last year, we won a bunch of close games and we found it. Now, this is probably what we were a year ago. We just overachieved. This year, we played to what we actually are. And I think both these teams, and I could see just because Saul is a really good coach, Clint Kubiak as an offensive coordinator has shown what he can do and be really good. I could see both these teams coming out of the gate and having a little bit more success. I could also see them kind of having to go through those growing pains in the early portion of the season. It's just kind of a matter of what exactly are you rooting for? Are you rooting for this to be the slow build? Or are you rooting for, hey, let's vault this thing right back into the playoffs and set yourself up in a position where now, not that there's nowhere to go but down, but you really are going to have to work to go up from a first-year team that did a little bit better than they should have. 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
30: Hey, it's Mace.
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30: And John, we are friends with Jacob Imrani, who is like the guy if you're involved in any kind of accident.
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30: Yeah, I mean, the car's totaled. 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When you can't work, who do you count on? 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Count on Jacob.
31: Again, that number is 800-345-6789. 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You counted on Jacob.
30: I absolutely did. Absolutely did. 800-345-6789. That's 800-345-6789.

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1: Hey, this is Rich Eisen. The Hall of Famers Mason and Ireland have a new show to lead into theirs. The Rich Eisen Show comes to ESPN LA. My show from 9 a.m. to noon, followed by Mason and Ireland. The perfect 1-2 punch for your workday.
2: While the world watches the stars at the FIFA World Cup this summer, Hyundai has its eyes on the next generation of talent. The future stars who are already turning heads at age 14. Because Next doesn't wait for an invitation, and neither do we. Hyundai has always moved the future within reach. We did it when we made advanced safety standard on every vehicle and engineered EVs with ultra-fast charging capability. Because the future isn't some far-off concept, it's already here. Next starts now. Hyundai, an official partner of FIFA. Welcome back to the Rich Eisen Show. Tom Pelissero here in for Rich. Matthew in Seattle has put in the hard time on hold throughout the course of this show. Matthew, what question or what do you want me to tell me that was worth the past 2.5 hours of your life, sir?
3: Well, I've been watching my 15-month-old the whole morning, so it's actually been a nice respite, except for the part where I was watching Sesame Street having them count and then having to listen to you also count. So it's kind of a weird morning. really want to understand what's going on with Mekhi Becton and the Eagles. I know Landon Dickerson and Juergens is both coming also back from injuries. It seems like that's just kind of floating out there. Say has said openly that he's interested in him coming back, but what kind of seems to be the hang out there?
2: I'm wondering if Mekhi Becton has spent 2.5 hours thinking about his future. It's an impressive ratio, Matthew. I would say this. With Becton, he's into that area where guys who aren't signed at this point are unsigned for various reasons. Part of it is the amount of money. It did not go as well. Obviously, the best season of his career was in Philly. It didn't go as well when he went to the Chargers. It certainly would seem like if they haven't made a move at this point to fortify that position, what that would tell you is either the money they're willing to offer is not right, or they simply want to see how some of their younger depth might be able to develop in training camp before going in that direction. Matthew, anything else? You got 30 more seconds. I'm going to give you a little more time. Anything else you got?
3: I'm first of all, I'm team you when it comes to the counting. I am on your side, so count me with Terzo. I'm also on your side. And second of all, for a little bit while today, it's almost been like I thought Larry David was the guest host. I feel like you should have a spinoff on Get Off My Lawn where you and Brockman just complain about the new generation that's coming up now.
2: Yes. I think, you know, we needed some ideas for tomorrow, Brockman, and appreciate the call, Matthew. I think that could be arranged. Could
4: easily do a top 50 things.
2: It's not about the generation. It's about how the world is shaping humans in general. There are plenty of people my age as well who walk around all day with their head directly in their phones and walk into walls. There are plenty of people my age who make cringy TikTok videos. It's not as pervasive as it is with middle schoolers and high schoolers. And there's something that a psychologist could probably come on and explain to us about how that is mushing your brain when you sit on the couch all day watching YouTube videos and it's wacky dog videos and people tearing apart squishies. Yeah, I think that's probably doing some actual damage.
4: Is that a therapy that you want to get off your chest about what's going on in your house, Tom?
2: I don't know. That's just all stuff I've seen my kids doing recently. They got me to do like a video on whatever their app is. It's not TikTok. It's some internal thing, but like some video on Father's Day. And I just was like, I'm sucking it up because I'm such a good dad. And I'm not going to have today be the day that they're like, he sucks. He's not good as a dad. Well, I did it. But there was no dancing, just to be clear. No dancing at all.
1: And the biggest off-season in Lakers history. Now a piece of the puzzle is complete.
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3: Here we go, Wednesday, the 24th of June, 2026. Well, the Hall of Famers have the day off. Mace vacation week, Ireland's off to somewhere. Producer Funches, by the way, is sitting in on what will be remembered as a monster day in the biggest Lakers offseason in history.
24: According to Shams Charania, the Lakers are signing Austin Reaves to a four-year, $185 million maximum contract to return to the franchise with a player option for the final season. That would be in 2029-2030. Reaves declined his $14.9 million player option for the new max deal.
25: Dipsy-doo between the legs!
26: I get out of the shower, I do a happy dance, and then I suck on the tap.
3: Luckily for you, we've got Ball Nowhere Extreme. Andy Kamenetsky, fresh off his Locked On Lakers podcast here.
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3: Along with the man you see before and after and during each Lakers game on Spectrum Sportsnet, the one and only Geeter, Chris McGee from Spectrum Sportsnet. 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The summer of Austin Reaves happens. The breaking news this morning.
28: Beef stew's coming back soon, I think.
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30: 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So with that said, let's get this going.
3: We are reacting all afternoon, including taking your calls during Sports Graffiti at 1 p.m. Get in that YouTube chat. Shout out like you got a pair, Jack.
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32: Good afternoon.
33: What a crew.
34: What a crew. BC, the only original member of Mason and Ireland, is still with us today.
33: I didn't get the vacation memo. I shouldn't be here right now.
34: You've got, it's my understanding, you've got a vacation coming up towards the end of this month.
33: Next week, I'll be off for the end.
34: Then you're going to be gone. So, BC, you've got your relaxation coming up. Andy Kamenetsky here, Chris McGee here, Funchy's here, BC is here, and the Lakers are here today, Geeter, because
32: Mom and Dad are gone, huh?
34: Woo! Mom and Dad are gone, and we got a lot to talk about with your Los Angeles Lakers from last night's to draft. Big surprise.
32: Yeah, we were on air last night. We pushed the show back to 9 o'clock. Big game, James got word, so he didn't have to come in too early. Allie was with you at the facility. Brez came in, and that draft was taking a long time. And then sure enough, Lakers trade to 24. Get Cameron Carr, and we were on the air till about 10:30 last night, but we didn't get to talk to him. That was the only bummer.
34: Yeah,
32: it's official now.
34: It is now official. It is part of a four-team deal between the Lakers, Suns, Knicks, and the Mavericks. I believe all just involving draft picks. I think I got to take a closer look.
32: Four teams involved,
34: and it's a reminder, by the way, and we'll talk about this over the next few hours, that trades often can and do expand, including the Giannis deal, sending him to Miami, and what's going to Milwaukee, including Tyler Hero, who's already been linked to the Pistons. There are ripple effects, and it would not shock me at all if the Lakers were part of those ripple effects. But Cameron Carr, guard out of Baylor, shooter, serious athlete, seriously skinny.
32: Yeah, 184, I think, 185.
34: Well, I've seen listings at 184 and 175. I am personally voting for 184.
32: See, yeah. When you're younger, you're always trying to gain weight and put your height and weight up a little bit in the program. Right now, I always try to shed a few.
34: I know.
32: You know, when they ask you height and weight, I love to say 6'3", 192 instead of like 198.
34: It's so disgusting the way these youngsters are looking to put on the weight. But He was a surprise, not just positionally. I think most people were expecting the Lakers to end up going after a center or a wing. They ended up drafting a guard, but also that Cameron Carr was available at all for them. He had been mocked for the most part in the teens, somewhere in, I don't know, 10 to 20.
32: Yeah, I know on Locked On Lakers, you had Mike Garcia.
34: Yep.
32: Trudell and I had him on Lakers Talk Monday, and he had him anywhere slated between 11 and 19, and most, and they went with Cameron Carr.
34: Yeah, and we'll get into this. There's a lot about this that I find very intriguing. There's a lot about this.

0: that feels in some ways shades of what the Lakers have been through before with their draft process. And by the way, just so people don't panic, because the last two first-round draft picks, Jalen Hood-Schifino, Dalton Connect, have not worked out, the fact that there are things about this that remind me of that process is not me saying that I think Cameron Carr is going to be a mistake. I'm not saying that at all. Frankly, because I was not expecting them to draft him or him to be available, there's a lot I got to learn about this kid. And we're going to have a Tyler Metcalf from No Ceilings, part of their draft experts over at No Ceilings. He's going to be on with us at 1:30 to talk about Cameron Carr. He is a shooter. He is a scorer. He is an athlete, like a sick, sick athlete. And the Lakers need more athleticism. But it's not just Cameron Carr, Peter.
1: Yeah, there's other news.
0: Shams this morning breaks the news that the Lakers and Austin Reaves have agreed in principle. And by the way, this is just an agreement. There's nothing binding at this point. There's nothing signed. But they have agreed 6 days before free agency opens, Lakers and Austin Reaves, 4 years, $185 million deal, player option in the fourth year, average annual value of about $46.5 million.
1: Goes up every single year, right? Starts at 41.
0: I believe so. That's the expectation.
1: 44, 46, and I believe the player option is 51.
0: 51, that's the player option. A year after, by the way, Luka could possibly be off the books. Luka's player option runs tandem to the third year of Austin's new deal. It is a deal that I think in a lot of ways, I mean, definitely works well for Austin. Dude just got paid. But also, it's a potentially shorter commitment if Austin's really playing well. He can re-enter free agency towards the end of his prime. For the Lakers, it's not the longest possible commitment that they could have made. So it's a very interesting deal that I can see what fans will be excited about. I can see what fans will not be as happy about. Either way, we're going to be taking a lot of calls today.
1: Open up those phone lines.
0: Open up the phone. You're playing the role of
1: John Ireland today.
0: He would like nothing better than open those phones.
1: Phone lines to the world.
0: 877-710-ESPN. What was your... Okay,
1: Gita. So, yeah, I was going to ask you. So, I think I've been saying on Laker Talk and on our Spectrum shows and here in the studio, I just felt like that number, and even Jovan Buha and I had this talk on my other podcast with the Lakers at Spectrum. You know, that 5 years, $200 million, I kind of thought would be the range. I don't know why I was stuck on the years. I think because I knew he could get four from other teams, and the Lakers offered that fifth. And when I was thinking the max of 242 and five, maybe it appetizes your 40 a year. So I think I was a little surprised on the 4 years. I was curious how you felt about that when that came across my timeline today. This is basically what he could have been offered, a little bit more than, you know, what Brooklyn or Chicago at least had on the books until they made their moves. And I'm assuming they knew that this was going to go down, and that's why those moves were made, adding a Julius Randle, because they were never in the hunt. And if all the reports that I'm reading and kind of the deep dives, Detroit was really the only other player. They were wanting Austin Reaves. They wanted to pair him with Cade Cunningham.
0: And it makes a lot of
1: sense. They wanted to make a move. They were going to try to move off Beef Stew so they could get Austin. And obviously the Lakers and Austin had those conversations and knew the road that they were going to go.
0: Yeah, the Pistons are a team that I've had earmarked for a while. And Shams Charania and I believe Brian Windhorst both reported today that there had been interest on the Pistons side, like serious interest. It would have required them moving around some salary and money in order to be able to put out an offer that could reach the max 4 years, I believe it's 178 mil, that another team could offer. Like, that's the max that any team could offer Austin. The Lakers had the advantage of being able to go higher and also having the fifth year if they won it. It's, in a lot of ways, Geeter, this deal is kind of Austin both taking the money in terms of the average annual. It's pretty high. It's higher, if I'm being honest, in a lot of respects that I'm comfortable with. We'll talk about it and get into the reasons why. But it's also, in a lot of ways, Austin betting on himself, because if he really wanted to, he could have pushed for like a fifth year and just have more guaranteed money locked up for longer. He is betting on himself to some degree by giving himself the opportunity to enter free agency a bit earlier. He is hedging that bet with a player option, and a player option that could be worth in the 50s. So it's not a bet he necessarily needs to be scared of.
1: Yeah.
0: But I think it does signal from Austin some confidence that it would be worth re-entering free agency towards the end of my prime, I at least want to give myself that opportunity. And I'm sure the Lakers said, well, at that point, we want a shorter deal.
1: Yeah. And that's why the 3 years plus the player option. If right. he wants to exercise that, obviously he can, and most at today think he will. But if he wants to go and be a free agent, that's probably a good sign. That means he's doing some really good things, oh, I would think.
0: If Austin, let me tell you something right now, flash forwarding to 28, 29. If in the summer of 2029, Austin opts out, that means things went effing spectacular for both Austin and the Lakers. There is no downside to the outcomes if Austin opts out. None. In terms of what has happened between now and the summer of 2029.
1: Let me ask you this, if you're a fan. Can two things be true? Like, you're happy for Austin Reeves, who you have advocated for, who you've rooted for, and we got him on that unbelievable deal first time around, which he
0: two unbelievable deals
1: really and truly, and happy for him because you believe in him and you trust him. You know he's not going to get fat and happy, as they say. He's mm-hmm. he's a guy that continues to work, that always kind of plays with that chip on his shoulder. He's gotten better every single year. But now, the flip side of that, two things can be true. You know, you're also concerned on how do you build this team moving yep. forward. I think everyone knows. Bobby Marks has put it out and others that this will not affect the flexibility in the cap room this year. But doing the math and moving forward, okay, now you're going to be $100 million to your starting backcourt. How do you build that championship contender? And that's got to be the plan for the Lakers. What are we putting around Luka and AR? So whether you're a Laker fan, you can be happy for Austin Reeves on a personal level.
0: Oh, you should
1: right?
0: be
1: this
0: happy
1: is generational
0: for
1: wealth. This is him setting himself up for a lifetime. This is something that he has earned. But you can also go, okay, what else are we doing? I'm concerned. You know, the people will talk about the playoffs. They're going to talk about the defensive side of the ball. All that is true. And all of those concerns are real.
0: Yeah, absolutely. I mean, I, as somebody who, and I know the ESPN LA audience knows, I have expressed concerns about Austin's impending salary and also that the Lakers may have him pegged at a station that I'm not quite sure he's good enough to play, and that's not a knock on Austin. Austin is a really good player, full stop. But right now, for the time being, he is pegged to be the second best player on this team moving forward. To be the second best player on a championship caliber team, you got to be really flipping good. And most players, even really good ones, are not good enough to do that. So those are concerns that I have. Flip side of it is, and I compartmentalize this, I'm happy for Austin, man. He has put in a ton of work. He's bet on himself before, beginning from when he opted not to get drafted and steered himself towards the Lakers because he liked the setting here. He liked the development. This counts as a big-time developmental win for the franchise, like an undrafted guy becoming where Austin is now. Like, that's something that I think Laker fans, regardless of how they feel about the potential impact of this contract moving forward, they should be happy for Austin. And it's also important to remember this. Other than getting into the weeds about aprons and luxury taxes, this will not get in the way of anything they do this offseason. They're going to keep Austin's cap hold on the books because it's lower than his eventual contract that they agreed upon. It's not going to interfere with anything this summer for all intents and purposes. But I know there's going to be a lot of reaction to that, and we will get
1: to it. Sports graffiti for the next 2 hours and 45 minutes, Funchy.
0: We are doing an expanded sports graffiti.
1: Bring it.
0: Other than, I guess, when we bring in Tyler Metcalf from No Ceilings to talk about Cameron Carr, which in a lot of ways is just, it's connected to everything the sports graffiti.
1: It really is. I mean, it takes a backseat to the AR news, but yeah. There are a lot of opinions about this as well. You know, Laker fans, a lot wanted a big, but others are seeing like, wow, we just got a 3-and-D potential upside guy, one of the better athletes in the draft.
0: Yeah, it is a big deal. This has been a really big, 12, 15 hours for the Lakers. We'll get into all that coming up next. 877-710-ESPN if you want to weigh in. Andy Kamenetsky, Chris McGee in for the guys. And 710-ESPN, reminder, ESPN LA's Summer of Soccer is coming to Pico Rivera this Saturday. 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ESPN LA will be on site from 12 to 7 p.m. with giveaways, great food, entertainment, family activities, and soccer fans from across the community. 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
0: Let's go to our breaking news desk. And one, producer Lindsay Baseball. Go ahead, Lindsay.
11: Yes, according to Shams Charania of ESPN, Lakers star Austin Reaves intends to sign a four-year, $185 million max contract to return to the franchise with a player option for the final season in 2029-30. 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
10: We're talking about it all day on your home of Lakers basketball.
12: I know. I'm super, super excited. Andy Kamenetsky, Chris Gieter, just a couple of Boogie Nights guys sitting in.
13: Love this scene, by the way. Great dancing, by the way, by Mark Wahlberg in this scene.
12: Well, he's known to be a dancer.
13: That's the thing.
12: Well before he became an actor.
13: Well before, when he was Marky Mark.
12: Yes. And he led the Funky Bunch to some great dances.
13: He did. And dancing on roller skates is very impressive. Not easy to do.
12: Shout out also to Heather Graham, the roller skater of Boogie Nights.
13: Roller Girl?
12: Roller Girl.
13: Roller Girl.
12: She never takes off her skates.
13: You know, there used to be roller skating parties back when I was a kid in the 80s.
12: You and I...
13: Sherman Way in the Valley, by the way, for all you 818ers out there.
12: You, me, and Gieter
13: was never a strong rollerblader or roller skater.
12: I was a pretty solid roller skater.
13: I refused to put on rollerblades.
12: Rollerblades?
13: Yeah. This wasn't a thing for me.
12: I have a pair of rollerblades, and I went through a bit of a rollerblading thing just because I found them easier. If you wanted to just exercise on wheels and just get some cardio

0: rollerblades were better for different terrains, like if you were going around the streets or whatever, than roller skates. But I agree with you, roller skates are cooler.
1: Listen, I once lost a bet when I was a younger man in my 20s, and I had to have a sticker on my car for 3 weeks. That was the bet that said I'd rather be rollerblading, and it was tough.
2: That's great.
1: It was tough to roll around town.
0: Was it the car that you won the Price is Right?
1: Absolutely, it was. That's a great call by you. Yeah, it was in the kind of like the mid-90s when I was... I'd sold that Mercury Grand Marquis, but then I bought a truck, a Toyota truck, and I was kind of cruising around that. It was very 818 of me, and, you know, I got a lot of looks.
0: Rather be rollerblading.
1: Yeah, it was tough. It was a tough thing for me for 3 weeks.
0: All right, so we talked before about how the Lakers last night surprised a lot of people, and I think, frankly, the Lakers were surprised themselves when they ended up drafting Baylor guard Cameron Carr. We're going to talk about him over the course of the next 2.5 hours, including at 1:30 with Tyler Metcalf from No Ceilings. He is part of a crew. They are draft experts. He will have a lot of intel to drop on Cameron Carr, who was not expected to be available at 24, where the Lakers ultimately drafted as part of a deal that began with the Knicks to move up one. Now is part
1: of
0: the full
1: team. Cash considerations to move up to 24. Didn't have to give away any assets.
0: James Dolan loves him.
1: And there's also an opportunity for them if they want to, and someone wants cash, they could move into the second round.
0: I would like to see them do it. Memphis, the Knicks, they're among the teams that have multiple second-round picks, maybe not the roster spots available. I'm sure the Thunder have like 50 laying around.
1: It's ridiculous what they have laying around.
0: Yeah, if the Lakers want the opportunity to get into the second round, and I hope they do, I think those opportunities will be there.
1: How many picks do they have, guys? We were talking about this on the show yesterday. Was it 20? Remember, it was one of our questions from John Ireland.
3: Yeah, I believe it's 20.
1: 20 picks over the next 5 years, OKC.
0: Yeah, they are stupid, Steve.
3: And they got the Wimby stopper last night, too.
0: They drafted him. It is
3: 7-4 guy.
0: It is an embarrassment of riches, and it is disgusting. Also, speaking...
1: Let's not call him the Wimby stopper yet.
0: Yeah,
1: but by the way...
3: 7-4.
1: 7-4.
3: Yeah,
1: I mean, listen, it's the right pick.
3: You got a good strategy.
1: 100% the right pick. I'm just saying, let's...
0: Slow down. Speaking of riches, Austin Reeves is about to gain some...
1: A lot of cake,
0: reportedly 4 years, $185 million deal. Sham Sharani reporting. This was agreed upon before the Lakers even enter free agency.
1: And the phones are lighting up.
0: I was going to say, not surprisingly, there is some reaction. Let's begin with Jason in Downey. You're on Mason and Island. What's up, Jason?
4: Hey, guys. So you guys mentioned something that probably only real ball knowers are going to know, but the fact that that trade only took cash considerations is huge. I just feel like with the previous regime, I love them, but it probably wouldn't have been possible. I know Laker fans are impatient, and we keep reading about all these hires and what they're doing, and now people are saying, well, where's Kessler? Where's Watson? Why are Vando and Kinect still on the squad? It's gonna take a while, but you know, knowing what it took to get Cameron, we're going in the right direction, and I'm stoked for it, guys.
0: I appreciate the call there, Jason.
1: You know, one thing about the impatience is, and that's a good call right there, and he's right. I see both sides of it, because if you were fortunate enough to grow up in the Showtime era, then it's really what you've expected your entire life, and their impatience comes with not winning. If you grew up in the Kobe and Shaq era, the Kobe and Powell era, then you got used to winning at a pretty quick rate, or at least being in the hunt. Now, you and I have lived through some dark years and have seen the Lakers kind of come out the other side.
0: We've
1: win a title
0: seen some things, my friend.
1: So yeah, I mean, believe me, itching to get back on top is it's impatient, but it's who we are. It's who we are in Los Angeles. It's who we are as fans. And quite frankly, AK, it's tough to take yourself away from that and look at the other side, because building does take patience.
0: Building,
1: it just does, but it's not
0: fun. It takes patience. And
1: yeah.
0: I think also before we get to the next call, Laker fans, and I think sometimes, if I'm being honest, I think the Lakers organization itself, they kind of memory hole the actual wait times that took place leading up to those championship runs.
1: Yeah.
0: Like, there were several years before Showtime began. 12 years passed between Showtime title and the first Kobe Shaq. Kobe and Shaq played together for 4 years before they eventually started winning championships.
1: Got swept.
0: 4 years passed between the 2004 team that went to the finals, lost to the Pistons, and the 2008 team getting to the finals. Then they lost. Next year, they won two in a row. Like, all of these runs. That-

0: Father in Venice, you're on Mason Island. What's up, dog father?
1: What's going on, fellas? Happy Austin Reeves Day.
0: Yeah, there we go.
1: So I don't know if you heard about the trade that Wendy talked about. Maybe if he's interested, sending Jared Allen to the Lakers for a sign and trade deal for LeBron. Other than that, is there any other player that's even capable of helping us out? Like, I've watched the Spurs and OKC, and it seems like almost helpless and fruitless to actually try anything. Is there anyone that you think that we can add to our lineup in the next years that can help Luka, that can take those guys down?
0: Appreciate the call there. As far as the Jared Allen piece of this, like a Lakers-Cavaliers trade, sending LeBron to the Cavaliers, Jared Allen coming back, A, that would signal that one or both sides of the Lakers, you know, Lakers and LeBron, are ready to move on. Like, they just feel like we've done everything together that we can. Either side, I think this would be initiated probably by LeBron first. But
2: I would think all sides would have to be on board, right?
0: Yeah.
2: Cleveland would have to signal to LeBron, we want you. Him go to the Lakers. Where are we mutually? Mm-hmm. Both talk this out. Him going, okay, I guess the best spot for me to a team that can compete, send me there.
0: Yeah.
2: That's how that works.
0: Look, if this was a real possibility, which again signals that one or both sides of the Lakers and LeBron are ready to move on, you're not going to do likely any better than Jared Allen. Like, Jared Allen is a good player who fits a lot of needs for the Lakers. The devil would be in the details in terms of what other players are moving back and forth, draft picks, anything, whatever. But if that were a legit possibility, I would strongly consider it if I were the Lakers.
2: Let me ask you this, AK, because like all of my best homies, like the guys that I grew up with, you know, diehard Laker fans. So there's a lot of dialogue between us always going on, whether it's text chains or when we all get together, throwing back a few pops. And I guess I'm always asked kind of like that timeline with LeBron. And I really wish I knew. Like, do you think this is going to be on the front end of free agency in terms of like what's going to happen? And I really don't know what both sides want. I mean, I just go off of the same reports as everybody else, and maybe you can do a little digging on the side, but you know, we know the fit works. We know all of that. We know Golden State is in play. Cleveland is kind of the story of him returning.
0: We will answer that. The timing of this.
2: Oh, there it is. That went fast.
0: Timing of this with LeBron. We will talk about that next with our own DeAndre Hawkins, Lakers Talk Daily host.
2: Keep lighting up those phone lines.
0: He's going to be joining us next segment. If you are holding, hang in there. We will get to you. We will get to all of you. This is going to be a massive open phones day. So hang in there. Maybe DeAndre will take a call as well. But DeAndre Hawkins joining us next. Mason in Ireland, Andy Kamenetsky, Chris McGee in for the guys, 710 ESPN.
3: And the biggest offseason in Lakers history. Now a piece of the puzzle is complete.
4: 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At one,
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6: 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Sources tell ESPN Reeves declined his $14.9 million player option for the new max deal.
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8: I have a question before we jump in, because diehard Laker fan ready to go, mm-hmm. and his dad's a Celtics fan, which drives me absolutely insane.
9: Enemy.
8: But when you're sitting there, or Brian's sitting there, and you guys see each other, and like he has a drop like that, and you're shaking your head, is that like respect?
9: Yeah, it's respect.
8: You liked it. Yeah,
9: yeah, it's respect. It's for
8: respect.
9: Sure.
8: Yeah, yeah, yeah. It's like a little eye contact, like they're Austin and Luka right now, maybe.
7: Yeah,
8: I don't know.
7: Oh, that's right.
8: Both making bank.
7: Yeah, he is. Austin Reeves has entered the making bank stage of his career. Shams Charania reporting 4 years, $185 million for Austin, will eventually be signed a player option in that fourth year. A lot going on in like the last 15 hours, DeAndre, between Cameron Carr being drafted, this news with Austin Reeves. Begin with Austin. What's your reaction to it?
9: I mean, I'll be sitting there, I'll be lying if I'm saying Austin doesn't deserve that type of money. I mean, his value has definitely gone up. I mean, you talk about from his rookie year to him, you know, being undrafted and having that two-way contract, and then him, you know, just being this that real reliable player for the Los Angeles Lakers and being that, you know, second, third option. Remember, we're having discussions that LeBron James is a fallback and, you know, have more of a duo between Luka and Austin to build that chemistry. So Austin has, you know, played well and does deserve that type of money. I think where a lot of people kind of fall back is just that, has he actually lived up to that type of value? Meaning that heading into postseason, that's what everyone's going to keep going back around.
7: Yep.
9: Is we regular season Austin Reeves, we understand. He is basically on the brink of being an all-star before he got hurt.
7: Yeah, so now, absolutely.
9: So what is it going to look like now, his value as far as in the postseason? Is he actually going to be able to deliver? Is he actually going to be able to stay healthy come postseason time? I think that's where people start to fall back.
7: That's a big one. Austin's health in the playoffs, and obviously health is not something, Geeter, that you can completely control on your own, but I think it's something the Lakers are going to need to work on, whether you talk about the regimens keeping Austin healthy over the course of the season or adjustments to his style of play. Because like, if you're looking to draw contact the way Austin does, get to the line, you know, to draw charges, things like that, there's an upside in the way it helps the team. But the downside is it puts your body through the ringer. And we've seen now two postseasons in a row, it's caught up to Austin at the worst time.
8: You know, it's interesting when you look at his playoff history. When he first broke onto the scene, he was great in those first two series. And then, you know, Lakers lose to Denver the following year, five. And then last year to Minnesota, that was a tough series for everyone, him included. We know about the foot injury, but you can't use excuses because nobody cares at the end of the day. And then this year coming back, and listen, he averaged, what, 26 and 5 without Luka, but he had a really good scoring game against OKC, but he struggled in a couple of those games, and also the 25% from three. So, you know, I think when you're getting paid this kind of money now, because I believe in Austin Reaves, I really do. I'm with you. Like, he deserves it. I'm happy for him. But there are concerns, obviously, and it's safe to say that even in my position, like, hey, okay, what's this team going to look like around him? Because to me and to Laker fans, that matters. So I kind of have to wait to see what the pieces are around Luka and AR. But now, guys, that money puts you in a different level. There's, what, 40-plus guys that are going to make over $40 million next year. The cap's going to continue to rise, and guys are going to jump from that 35 into the 40s. I think Austin Reaves is going to be right around the 41st highest-paid player, okay? So that's a high-level, top 10, 11, number two. And you have to believe that he is able to be that guy. So when you make that money, they call it max money, the max that he could get from the Lakers, you now have to perform at even a different level. I mean, listen, he's 23-5-5 this year. He's one of 15 guys in the league to do that. But it's also okay to say, but what about the playoffs?
7: Well, this is the piece of this that I think gets overlooked a lot. Austin is a really good player, like full stop,
8: oh, 100%.
7: No caveats.
8: 100%.
7: He's really good. To be the second best player on a team that can go on deep playoff runs or win a championship, which is, for the time being, how he is stationed, that's like another level. And I think fans, sometimes I think media, maybe even execs, I think they can underestimate just how good you have to be. Like, it is no disrespect or taking shots at a guy if you say that you doubt he could be that good. Like, if you ask me, could Austin be the third best player on a championship caliber team, or like somewhere between 3 and 4, my answer is absolutely. Like, I don't even have to think about it. Yes. But the levels up to like 2, that's most players in the league can't do it.
8: Yeah. I mean, listen, OG on paper, or just if you look at like Brunson and Cat being your two all-star level players, and we all know that OG would be amazing on any team. And he was really the key to that whole thing. His numbers and what he did in the playoffs really catapulted them. And his ability to do it on both sides of the ball, Dre, are what made that team so special. Then you throw in the glue guys like a Josh Hart, and then the defense around, and just the vibe that they have. That's what you have to create. If you're going to have Luka and AR be your top two guys, then what are you putting around them?
9: You definitely need more athletic wings, man. I'm glad that they got Cameron Carr. I'm not going to lie to you. I sat there and I saw them and they moved up and they got the 24th pick and they selected him. I thought the Lakers were going to go ahead and go big man.
7: So did I.
9: I did. I generally thought they were going to go young, get a big man, try to, you know, because the biggest thing right now is, okay, you selected Cameron Carr. How are you going to develop him?
8: Yeah.
9: Right? Is he going to be someone that's going to get you some meaningful minutes? You know, you slot him in here and there. We don't know yet because, you know, we still got to see what the process is with the Duke Theora. But I thought the Lakers are going to go ahead and go big man, you know, in yesterday's draft. But
8: does that lead you to believe that they are still going to go big man somewhere else, whether it be in the second round or obviously in free agency?
9: They better.
8: Or by trade?
9: They better, because
8: that has to be the plan.
9: Yeah, it has to be the plan, because, I'm you can't rely on DeAndre Ayton. I'm sorry. Like, I get his number.
7: You tried your hardest.
9: I tried so hard. And Ayton, he had a really good series against the Houston Rockets. I'm not going to take that away.
7: He was really good.
9: He was really good. The way he defended Alperen Sengun, he was really, really consistent, especially on the offensive end of the floor. He was a workhorse in that series. But as far as him to be that starting caliber big man that you got to have to rely on the back end, meaning that you got to expect that Luka Doncic and Austin Reaves are not going to be your consistent defender. So you got to have someone that's going to be able to clog up that lane, be able to force contested jump shots, because you're not expecting them to block the shots every single time, but at least change the trajectory of shots. You're going to need that type of big man, someone that's going to be able to rim run, someone that's going to be able that you can rely on to roll to the right spots at a consistent level.
8: As a Laker fan, are you guys feeling a little bit more, I don't want to say impatient or angst around, because it hasn't even started yet, free agency, because there are moves already being made in terms of the big Giannis move and the Randall move, and all of a sudden you're like, okay, well, what's next? You're looking around, you're seeing big men going other places. Is that part of it for you?
7: What, you know what happens is you look at the calendar and you see it's June 24th.
8: It's June 24th. Today.
7: And you know that free agency, even though we all know teams are tampering,
8: sure,
7: they're talking behind the scenes, whatever, nothing officially begins until June 30th. And all you're thinking is, hurry the bleep up.
8: Yeah.
7: What's the, like, can we just move this up now? Can we just move it up right now? Like, I'm not even impatient for the idea of, like, when will they be a championship team? I just, Lakers haven't been playing for a while. You want action. You want something going on.
8: Yeah, and here's the thing. Like, Austin's going to be signing later.
7: Yeah.
8: Right? So that first order of business, I think, for everyone is going to be, what are they doing with LeBron James and Rui Hachimura?
7: Yeah, absolutely.
9: I mean, Rui Hachimura, that's another tough one because his numbers were really good. He was the top 3-point field goal percentage for
7: ever.
9: Yeah.
7: And like, with the concerns about Austin and the playoffs, Rui, he's not as complete of a player, as versatile of a player as Austin, but in Rui's lane, that dude is a playoff riser. Like, he has shown that now a few seasons in a row.
8: I agree, but if defensively you're going to have Austin and Luka, do you need a better defender in that spot? Because you might get a better defender than Rui and maybe a better rebounder than Rui, but you're not going to get a better shooter than Rui. So it's but you need the defense.
9: And I think to add on to that, though, I think that's why Lakers kind of went to see Rui Hachimura coming off the bench, because they try to add more defense as far as defensive-minded things. So that's where a guy like a Marcus Smart comes into play, because I have a feeling that he's going to decline his player option.
8: Yeah, he's going to decline that $5 million and maybe go 2 years for whatever.
9: He's going to seek more money. So then, okay, if you go that route, you better make sure, because it's not that the names, as far as free agency, the real names that you would think that would really add to this team, add more value, they're restricted. I mean, immediately we think of Peyton Watson, immediately, but he's restricted. So then you try to...
7: Walker Kessler's restricted. Jalen Duren's restricted.
9: So like all these names that can be good fits alongside Luka Doncic and Austin Reeves, that's why I'm thinking, like, are Lakers going to try to make a trade?
7: Yeah. By the way, they can trade into cap space. People need to remember this. That cap space is not just for free agents, potentially. It is also for trades. Coming up, going to do a little icebreakers. Funchy's got them. DeAndre, you want to stick around for icebreakers?
9: Yeah, why not? I never played.
7: All right. And we're going to be doing sports graffiti at 1, which means all of you holding right now, you are at the front of the line of what is ultimately just going to be an extended sports graffiti show today.
10: All day long.
7: Don't bail. So keep holding. We will get to you. Mason in Ireland, Andy Kamenetsky, Chris McGee, DeAndre Hawkins, 710 ESPN.
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12: 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Will Mexico manager Javier Aguirre choose to rest his starters or keep them sharp ahead of the knockout round? Could legendary goalkeeper Memo Ochoa get the nod and make his sixth World Cup appearance? And will we see the 17-year-old sensation Gilberto Mora, the Club Tijuana star, is considered one of the brightest young talents in Mexican football? The stakes may be different for both teams, but the spotlight will be massive at the Azteca tonight.
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0: All right, no producer Emily today. Producer Funch. Sorry, guys, I said if you wanted Emily today.
1: I wanted Emily today because your icebreakers are typically way the hell harder than hers. So that's why I actually
0: I got some
1: Emily.
0: Good news, okay? This was made by Emily.
2: Oh, yay!
0: But I guess since it's the...
2: Jerome Bettis yesterday. That
0: yeah,
2: was Jerome yours yesterday.
0: That wasn't mine yesterday. This is all Emily, okay?
2: Oh, okay.
0: This is all Emily right now.
2: Okay.
0: Yeah.
1: So, that makes sense, though. She's a Steeler girl.
0: Mm-hmm. So I guess since it's towards the end of the month, every point is double. All the points are double now. Mm-hmm. So now, instead of 10 points, we're starting at 10 points. We're going to start at 20 points.
1: And the three of us are actually all competing for
0: four,
1: the others.
0: Four of you guys.
2: If you say
1: BC, are you another?
3: No, I got my own.
1: I was going to say BC's got his own.
3: Probably okay. Got no chance.
2: If you say a name, if you guess after, say, the first or second, and you get it wrong, are you out of the game?
1: You're out.
3: Yes.
1: Yeah.
3: One guess.
2: So I can't just blurt out a name.
1: Hit it and quit it, baby.
0: All right. For 20 points, I was born on February 19th, 1972, I live my life in total sobriety. My total net worth is in the trillions. Anyone?
1: Sure.
2: Elon?
0: They said total sobriety.
1: Total sobriety. It's been almost no sobriety. Yeah, no. By his own admission, no sobriety. Yeah, I screwed up that one.
0: All right. For 18 points, I practice micro-sleeping where I sleep for 5 minutes at a time, often while standing. I practice micro-sleeping.
3: No clue.
0: That's 18 points right there. Okay. No one? No one at all? Okay. See, this is not me. For 16 points, the company I run does work in technology, manufacturing.
1: I know who this is now.
0: Aerospace.
1: I think I know who
0: healthcare,
1: it is.
0: And finance. Anyone? Any of the three right here?
2: Please repeat that. Thank you.
0: Okay. The company I run does work in technology, manufacturing, aerospace, healthcare, and finance. No? Anyone? Okay. For 14 points. This is amazing right here. I speak over 40 languages and I have trained in martial arts.
2: John Cocktoaston.
0: Who? What? No. What? Who's that? What? Was that really a guess?
2: No, it was okay. From Fletch. Sorry.
0: Okay, all right. For 12 points, my car would be recognized anywhere.
2: I mean, Bezos?
0: Okay.
2: He's not old enough. I mean, he's older, right?
0: Yeah. I'm going to...
2: I'm just throwing out trillionaires.
0: Okay, for 10 points.
2: Zuckerberg.
0: For 10 points, this is specifically for Andy, but too bad you're out. Prince wrote a song about me.
2: Oh.
1: I know who it is.
0: Okay.
2: I'm out, so you guys got
0: to go. This is where it's going to get real right here, and I think this is where one of you guys is going to get it. For 8 points, if you need my help, people would only need to give me the signal.
3: Batman?
0: What'd you say?
3: Batman.
0: Nice.
2: Oh,
0: Bruce Wayne.
2: My God.
1: Bruce Wayne. Now,
0: Bruce Wayne, Batman. Yes, right?
2: What?
0: Right? This ain't me, dude. I ain't riding this crap, okay?
2: I'm thinking of real people.
0: No, exactly, man.
1: Now, I do not have an issue. I just want to say, I do not have an issue with Emily going with a fictitious character. Like, that's fine.
0: Has she ever done a fictional character?
1: I believe she has.
3: Very rarely, very rarely.
1: But it's happened.
3: A few times.
1: The issue I have, and I need to know the sourcing on this, because she said 1972, I wrote down Tony Stark. I was thinking that this was Tony Stark.
2: Wow.
1: Bruce Wayne has been around since like the 30s.
0: That's what I say, man.
3: That's a good point.
1: I mean... I need to, when Emily comes back,
0: Please give her crap for this, man, because this is the worst one ever.
1: I believe I'm on Mason and Ireland next Monday as
0: well.
1: And
0: what did I say, Brian, before we got into this segment, too?
3: This was a weird one.
0: This is a weird, the worst one.
1: I need to know how Bruce Wayne was born in 1972.
2: Also, Funchy, I need you to go watch Fletch.
0: You know what I like to watch?
2: You're going
0: to
2: hate me. What kind of name is
0: Geeter,
2: anyway?
0: Geeter, you know, I like to watch Fletch Lives.
2: Oh,
0: I like part two.
2: Hi!
1: Well, I think all of us could use a drink right now. Perhaps
2: all of us take steak sandwich and a Bloody Mary, please.
1: Blue Ice Vodka sponsored by Blue Ice Vodka, the finest vodka sourced from Idaho potatoes. 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I assume that's the handle. Blue Ice Vodka, because taste is everything.
2: Can we go back to Bruce Wayne? I'm so confused. You guys got to let me know the rules.
4: Yeah, I don't
0: exactly.
4: know.
0: Exactly. Hey, Brian just said the same thing. Brian just said the same thing off to me off the air right now, dude.
5: This
2: could be
5: a disclaimer, right?
2: Yeah.
5: This one is a character.
1: Okay.
5: This one's a real person.
1: Okay,
2: Stark, by the way, great guess by you.
0: That's what I would.
5: Right ballpark.
2: Like, I love that you live in Fantasyland.
1: Well, that was roughly, though. I mean, Robert Downey Jr., who played Tony Stark, and again, even technically, Tony Stark was created a long time ago, so I don't even know if that is right. But I was at least thinking Robert Downey Jr. would roughly fit into that category. According to the AI overview, because Bruce Wayne is a fictional character, his birth year varies depending on the comic book continuity or adaptation. The most accepted mainstream DC canon, his birth year is 1962. Other birth years include 1915, which... me tracks because Bruce Wayne's been around for a long time. That's around probably when he was orphaned. 1946, 1982. So 62 or 82, not 1972, 1980, or even in a reboot, 2004. I got questions for Emily.
4: Yeah, see,
2: and by the way, how do we know Bruce Wayne wasn't hitting the sauce or a little something on the side?
1: I mean,
2: Or something, having a good time. No one would ever know in that little mansion of his.
1: He went through a lot.
0: Well, I believe the Robin Pattinson one, he's taking pills or whatever.
2: Tell me not to ease the pain.
0: That's right.
1: I mean, orphaned at a young age. He's frankly a weirdo vigilante.
4: Yeah.
1: I love Batman, but
4: I'm a little disappointed. You know, this is my first icebreakers ever, and I was expecting an actual, you know, human being.
2: And then you're made to look a fool
4: I'm a fool, like not knowing Batman in that answer. You know what I mean? I'm thinking, I was on the ballpark with, you know, Mark Zuckerberg.
1: And even technically, BC's response of Batman, we're really looking for Bruce Wayne.
0: Listen, this is what I have at the end of it. Bruce Wayne, in parentheses, will accept Batman.
1: I got questions for Emily.
0: She's
2: at a wedding right now, correct?
1: I may call her during the wedding.
2: I'm just saying, like, at a wedding week.
1: As Emily is officiating, I got questions. All right, we're going to break a little early so we can have more time for Sports Graffiti. Again, 877-710-ESPN. If you are holding right now, I'm looking at Cameron, I'm looking at Steve, I'm looking at John, I'm looking at Jerry. We will get to you next. Andy Kamenetsky, Chris McGee, DeAndre Hawkins, for however long he wants to hang out, 710 ESPN.
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7: And then we'll
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8: It's the Summer of Schwan's.
7: Can you get all three? Like, get the two Cutlers and get Mario.
8: Hey, it's me, Mario.
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8: It's the Summer of Schwan's.
9: Are you
8: and LAFC is back on July 17th.
9: It's all

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8: And it is 1 o'clock in the Southland on the biggest show on the radio, Mason in Ireland. And you know it's time for Sports Graffiti on Mason in Ireland. 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
10: Gregory Mendez, Port Hueneme, California.
8: Why do you want Mason in Ireland?
10: Why I love them, because they're there every day for me. They're consistently giving out some funny takes, being goofy, and to be honest, we need it in a time like this, so I love it.
8: Let's do it. Sports Graffiti time. Take it away, Mace.
11: Sports Graffiti about to start. Andy Kamenetsky, Chris McGee in for Mason in Ireland as Hooper's X on Twitter hit up me and Funchy. Batman is worth trillions? We got a lot of questions.
12: Yeah, here. Like sobriety his whole life, not buying it.
11: We got a lot.
13: Like, I think you guys would have got the one clue of me saying, like, I am the character that's been portrayed by Michael Keaton, Christian Bale, Ben Affleck, Robert Pattinson, and Val Kilmer.
11: Yeah, that's obvious.
13: You definitely would have got that one.
12: Oh, I would have got that one. I would have been confused because I thought we were talking about a real person.
11: I will not have this Adam West erasure right now.
13: Oh, he's the OG.
12: But man. I was like, what trillionaire has never had a bender? Right? Like, what trillionaire?
11: That's why you become a trillionaire in the first place.
12: Has a song about Prince. You know, yeah. Brad, that's what threw me off.
11: That's when I knew that it was not Tony Stark, but it was actually Bruce Wayne. Cameron in Lake Forest, you're on Sports Graffiti. What's up, Cameron?
14: Hey, how you guys doing?
11: Good.
12: Great.
14: I was wondering, after this signing, do the Lakers have enough cap space to go get a Kessler or trade for a Lou Dort?
12: Good question.
11: Appreciate the call there. Yes. The answer is yes. Austin is, his cap hold is much smaller than what his actual deal is going to be. So for all intents and purposes, other than getting super into the weeds, this agreed upon number between Austin and the Lakers is not going to affect them this offseason.
12: Yeah, $21 million cap hold. They're going to sign him at the end of free agency. So right now they are operating with all the cap space that they had.
11: Yeah, they're going to be fine. Steve in North Hollywood, you're on Sports Graffiti. What's up, Steve?
15: Hey, guys, this is great. I get to talk to Andy and Geeter at the same time.
16: What's happening?
15: It's boring talking to Mason in Ireland all the time. What can I tell you? You know, I keep telling Ireland the same stuff over and over, and the next time he's repeating it, different stuff. Listen, before I get to my Austin take, I just wanted to quickly touch upon the trading of a sign-and-trade, because in this situation, we talk about, you know, maybe Jared Allen, and it's not a terrible idea, but the team that received a player via sign-and-trade, right, the team that receives that player is hard-capped at the first apron, okay? And Cleveland is in salary hell right now, just as an example. But that is very prohibitive for any team. It's why we're seeing many less sign-and-trades nowadays. So that alone makes a sign-and-trade a difficult proposition. And then you get into teams that are way up in the cap, and
11: oh, yeah.
15: So it's a problem. But, yeah, now moving on to Austin, look, I think maybe it was DeAndre who I was talking to when I called screening me or something, but getting grilled about it. Look, I love Austin. He's my favorite Laker. He has been. I want to see him stay, but $46.5 million a year is too much. And it's not that I don't think he personally deserves it. It's a salary cap league. And the bottom line is just because a player is eligible for a large amount of money, eligible, right? Whether it's a supermax or whatever it is, doesn't mean that the market is going to offer that much. And in this case, I wanted to see the Lakers. I kind of wanted to see them let Austin go get that offer.
11: Well, I appreciate.
15: I don't think,
11: gotta get to some other people, Steve, but appreciate the call. I understand what you're saying, and in a lot of ways, this is a math issue. Like, it's a cap issue. Like, if it were an uncapped league, you can pay Austin $100 million per season. I don't care. It's not my money, and I know he will work his ass off to try to earn it. Problem is, it's a salary cap league, and you have to fit in all of these different players within the cap, and that's where the work now continues for Rob Pelinka and whoever else is going to be part of this front office to make that math work.
12: And they've made it really tough on teams, and that's why you're seeing eight different champions in 8 years. It's hard to keep your team together. That's why guys on younger contracts are so valuable. Picks are valuable.
11: Why it's really important that the Lakers, we'll talk about this about 1:30. We're going to talk with Tyler Metcalf from No Ceilings, draft expert. It's really important that the Lakers be right.
12: And what does this mean, right? Like, a guy that can be a rotational guy at some point this season, and what, by year two? Like, what is right? You know what I mean? Like, I also want to define that, and I think we both can weigh in on that. But
11: I think in a perfect world, I would like to see Cameron Carr be able to get minutes this year. Whether he does or not, maybe the roster ends up deep enough that they don't have to play him. But to me, it would be really good if he is capable of playing like 8, 12, 15 minutes a night. He needs to, though, pretty quickly be an NBA player. Like,
12: yeah.
11: He's got to be an NBA
12: player. And I know the frame needs work. Listen, the athleticism, the shooting ability already checks the boxes. But I know he's on a steeper, productive kind of curve than maybe some of those bigs that you could stick in right now and hope that they figure out Luka's pick and roll and they can protect the rim, and that's really their only jobs, and to rebound, you know. But it does check a box where the Lakers need youth and athleticism in the front court.
11: Crazy
12: backcourt,
11: by the way. Crazy length. He has crazy wingspan. John in LA,
12: over 7'1", 42 inch vertical.
11: Oh yeah. Yeah, I mean, he's an athlete, man. He's an athlete with a lot of physical traits that I get why the Lakers wanted him. John in L.A., you're on Sports Graffiti. What's up, John?
12: John in L.A.
17: Hey, you know, first of all, I would really like to thank you guys for being so authentic, especially on a day like today. If Ireland was in, you know, the Laker apologists, it wouldn't be the same experience. So I just really appreciate you guys.
11: Not all heroes wear capes, John.
17: You know, this day is bittersweet because, you know, Austin is a great offensive player. But tying up $100 million in a backcourt that where the most single important thing that we needed to do was sign defense. The defense breaks down when you have guards that can't stay in front of the other guards. It breaks down. They get past Luka. They get past Austin. And now the big has to come over, and they pass the ball to a big for easy dunk. So our defense is flawed tremendously. With these two very inefficient defensive players taking up so much of the salary cap, they let Alex Caruso walk, who's a better player than Austin Reeves. They let Julius
11: Randle walk. He's a better defender. I don't know if he's a better player, but he's definitely a better defender.
17: Alex Russo right now is a better player for this Laker team than Austin Reeves would be. We need defense.
11: Okay. Appreciate the call there, John.
12: By the way, how about John doing voiceovers?
11: I know. Actually, John's got a pretty good voice.
12: He does have a really nice
11: voice. Don't take him again, Bunchy. I don't need somebody potentially able to replace me. But that's an interesting point John raises about the idea of Alex Caruso being better for this team with the needs that you have to have around Luka than Austin. I don't know if I 100% agree, just because as great as a defender that Caruso is, he often gets hurt. He often has to play 20, 25 minutes a game.
12: He's not carrying that offensive load of Austin Reeves.
11: But I understand.
12: Yes,
11: I understand the point John is making.
12: Yeah.
11: And I think there's some validity to that point, even if I don't 100% agree with it. Jerry in Corona, you're on Sports Graffiti. What's up, Jerry?
16: Hey, gentlemen. Hey, Andy, Geeter. Nice talking with you.
11: Thanks.
16: One quick question, then a quick couple of comments. Did DeAndre Ayton opt in or out yet?
11: Not yet.
12: We think, just reports and what everyone assumes is that he will opt in for that $8.1 million. Is that what it is?
11: Yeah,
12: Andy, maybe close to $9 million. Yeah, we think he's opting in, but there is no official word yet.
16: Right, okay. And then I was actually hoping that the Lakers would have drafted Terrace Reed from St. John's, which he went to 26.
11: UConn.
16: Yeah, I was kind of hoping for that, but they didn't. So a couple things. Being they didn't, they must have a center in the pipeline with Jackson or with Hayes backing him up. Hayes is going to be the backup.
11: Well, he's a new Slovenian now. Of course he's going to be around with Luka.
16: So he's going to be the backup. We, when you look at that, then the backup center's set. Now we need a center. The final thing is, I believe we're going to sign LeBron. And health next year, at least for the next year, health is everything. Because we can compete with healthy players of Reeves, Luka, LeBron, and whoever else we fit in. We can compete, but it's the health that matters. And, of course, LeBron's age and Reeves and Luka's injuries. So if we can stay healthy, then we can play with anybody.
11: I appreciate the call there.
12: Thanks, Jerry. Appreciate that. And he brought up some good points. I'm going back to the draft. I'm interested to ask Tyler about this when he joins us at 1:30. I mean, on the board, if you were studying it the last few days like you and I were, and kind of talking to everyone we know, from Mike Garcia to all the draft experts, you know, Cenac, right, Reed were right there, Jefferson. Those were kind of names that we were hearing. Quentin's already went.
11: Zubi Ejiofor, if he happened to drop
12: to them. And guys were getting later and later.
11: Sar.
12: I am curious, though, if the Lakers had that targeted as well, and then he falls to them, or Cam falls to them, or they do have something coming. And along with Jackson Hayes and DeAndre Ayton, you have another big piece coming, so they address the other need. That's what I don't know, because we haven't heard from Rob yet.
11: Well, it could be potentially a combination of all of it. They could be taking a look at how things were shaking out, figuring we're going to look aggressively to get in the second round, and a guy like Henry Vassar,
12: might be there, yeah.
11: Right.
12: And he's a pick-and-roll guy and a three-point shooter.
11: Right.
12: He kind of is a different big than Hayes
11: or
12: Ayton.
11: Right, so we feel like maybe we can address this in the second round, very, very cost controlled. We can also look on the free agency and trade market, stuff like that. Like, we don't have to solve it all now. We have some contingency plans. And then in the meantime, we love Cameron Carr. did not expect him to be available.
12: And there he was.
11: We have to pounce on this.
12: Yeah, 3-and-D upside and the potential to have that athleticism in the backcourt. You can't pass on it.
11: Right. And again, we're going to talk with Tyler Metcalf from No Ceilings at around 1:30.
12: Maybe he'll know.
11: Maybe he'll know. I'm sure he's done some asking around. Last call before we break to do more sports graffiti, by the way. So if you're holding, keep holding. Let's take Jay in San Clemente. You're on Sports Graffiti. What's up, Jay?
18: Yo, what's up, guys?
12: Hey, Jay, I have a question before you go. Jay, I have a question before you go. Is Trestles going today? Lowers or uppers? Is it going off today a little bit?
18: It wasn't as big as 2 weeks ago, but two weeks ago was unreal.
12: Yeah.
18: Always.
12: All right.
18: Yeah.
12: All right, go ahead.
18: Anyways, I could talk surf all day, but Cam Carr, I think, is a great pick. I think he reminds me of Jalen Green. Obviously, he needs to build his body more, and I don't know what he can do on defense, but even if they don't keep him, I think he'd be a good trade asset to try and acquire a better big man. So that's my thought on that. The other thing was John was talking about paying for pitchers, take pictures with athletes.
12: Yeah, we talked about that yesterday.
18: And my son's, I signed him up, my 10-year-old, for Austin Reeves Seal Beach Camp. And is already like $220 for a 4-hour cam, which I thought is expensive. But now they're asking for upgrades, like a $150 upgrade to take a picture with Austin as well, or $55 to get a signed autograph with him, which I think is kind of ridiculous, knowing that he's going to sign for $185. But maybe that's not Austin. Maybe that's the whole camp business and the opportunity there, but just wanted to get your thoughts on that.
11: I mean, appreciate the call there. In all honesty, this is a world I don't know. Like, I have no, if you're asking me, does Austin need to charge for that stuff? The answer is clearly no. I mean, like, he does obviously.
12: It came up yesterday with Fan Fest in New York, and, you know, Jalen Brunson costing $1,000. And by the way, a guy like Shamit, $169.
11: Yeah. I mean, I have no idea how much of this, like, if Austin's camp is set up through a larger network and these are the things that they do. Like, I'm not trying to carry water for Austin. I genuinely don't know the answer. Seems like a lot.
12: To me, it's a more meaningful picture if you see them somewhere and you ask them for a selfie with your kid or whatever and they say yes. That's more meaningful to me than paying for a picture that comes in that little frame.
11: I mean, if you're looking for that picture with Austin, just like hang out around Riviera. Yeah. Like, there's a decent shot you're going to run into Austin at the golf course. Like, maybe you can get your picture there.
12: Yeah.
11: Coming up, more sports graffiti. If you are holding, hang in there. We're going to get to you next. Again, Tyler Metcalf will join us at 1:30 from No Ceilings. Talk about Cameron Carr. And you can join Beto Duran tomorrow at Mercado Gonzalez in Costa Mesa as the U.S. takes on Turkey starting at 5 p.m. leading up to the 7 p.m. kickoff. 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Andy Kamenetsky, Chris McGee, in for the guys. 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
20: 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Could legendary goalkeeper Memo Ochoa get the nod and make his sixth World Cup appearance? And will we see the 17-year-old sensation Gilberto Mora, the Club Tijuana star, is considered one of the brightest young talents in Mexican football? The stakes may be different for both teams, but the spotlight will be massive at the Azteca tonight.
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23: 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Mason, Johnny I, and producer Emily off today. 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
11: Mason in Ireland, Andy Kamenetsky, Chris McGee in for the guys. Rolling forward with Sports Graffiti. A reminder, about 12 minutes, we're going to talk with Tyler Metcalf from No Ceilings about Cameron Carr and maybe some potential second rounders that the Lakers could target if they end up acquiring a second round pick. That'll be tonight. But we kick off the second half of Sports Graffiti with one of the legends, Walrus and Encina. Walrus, how are you, man?
24: What's up, AK, Geeter, Funch, DeAndre? Talk about an all-star squad for some Lakers talk here, man. By the way, Geeter, I'm a big fan of your work, man. Big fan of your work. You do fantastic stuff, and it's great hearing you here on the radio station.
12: Hey, man,
24: look,
12: I appreciate
24: just talking about.
12: Walrus, thank you, brother.
24: Oh, very, very much, dude. Very much. You're a great listen, and you know your stuff, and also an exemplary father. I believe AK, my fellow father, would agree with that.
12: Appreciate both of
24: you gentlemen.
12: That means a lot.
24: Look, you all were just talking about Bruce Wayne and Batman. Well, the Lakers definitely just secured the Robin, the Luka's Batman, did they not? Look, we have to remember, like, at the beginning of this season, and yes, LeBron wasn't there, so it opened up the court, but Luka and Austin were one of two pairs that were averaging 25 a game or more with Kawhi and Harden across town with the Clippers. I mean, Luka was, what, 33-34 a game? Austin was at 28 a game. I mean, these guys are lethal on offense. So going back a few callers, yes, of course, they are defensively deficient, but the game involves scoring. So the Lakers need to figure out, how are you going to be able to build around Luka and now Austin defensively? I think Cam Carr could prove to be a really nice defender on the perimeter. Adu Thiro, they need to develop these players. I think that's ultimately what this comes down to. It comes down to player evaluation and player development. That's how the Thunder have made it happen. The Spurs lucked into three incredible players, but they're going to develop those players. You got to develop the young talent. But, I mean, come on, man. Austin Reeves, the guy is a Laker. We need to get him back. And I'm thrilled that he's back. Great show, guys. Have a great day.
11: Appreciate it, Walrus. Here's the thing with Austin, too. And I understand, I've expressed similar concerns about the contract, Austin's ability to rise to the level that the Lakers currently have him stationed to be. Like, all of those concerns, I think, are legit. I have expressed them myself. The Lakers, though, needed to either retain Austin or they needed to know exactly, and I mean exactly, who was taking his place, whether via sign-and-trade or whether the free agents they had lined up, because Austin just walking away, not an option. That would have represented a massive, massive failure of
12: planning. I was going to that a lot on Laker Talk. I just couldn't imagine a world where they let him walk. You know, Wendy said it today, like, the NBA world would be celebrating if he got that in Detroit and he was next to Cade with that team, because they're the exact type of player that needs him. I want to ask you about defense when it comes to Austin and Luka. When that team finally got healthy and they were a little more dialed in, and you go post All-Star break, the team was 14th in defense.
11: Yeah.
12: Excuse me. Not good enough to win, but top half of the league. Overall, what were they, 20th, 22nd?
11: Something like
12: depends
11: that.
12: On what efficiency you're going with. Austin Reeves and Luka. Austin tries defensively. I want to be clear with that. I mean, Magic used to get, you know, a lot of stuff about his defense, and James Worthy talks a lot about it. He was a great team defender, got his hands in passing lanes, but they couldn't put him on the best players. So what are you putting out there around those guys? Because defensively, this team did lock in and did dial in, and they did get better. I mean, he does take charges. Second last year, yeah, over 20. Was fifth this year in charges with 11. He probably would have had more than Jalen Brunson at 16 had he not gotten hurt. And when you had the right pieces around, they were a better defensive team.
11: Yeah.
12: He's not a point of attack guy. He's not a disruptive guy. I get that. Not an on-ball stopper. Teams are going to hunt him. But to say he doesn't play any defense, I think that's a little crack at him.
11: I agree with you. I don't think Austin or Luka is as bad defensively as their reputation, but they're not plus guys either.
12: Yeah.
11: And like, for the most part, you're hoping that they can be consistently defensive neutrals with the other stuff they do offensively, in particular Luka. That can be enough. But the fact remains, if you're going to be investing that much in Luka and Austin,
12: now you better play.
11: Right. You need
12: more
11: to
12: on
11: find,
12: that end.
11: You
12: yes.
11: need to find the structure
12: Agree.
11: Around them. And look, the Knicks proved you could do this. While Jalen Brunson, I think Karl-Anthony Towns, both played the best defense maybe of their careers in the playoffs, it helped a lot that you had OG Anunoby, Mikal Bridges, Josh Hart, and Mitchell Robinson.
12: It made those guys better
11: yes,
12: defenders.
11: Yes.
12: Yes.
11: And it is going to be up to Luka and Austin to keep trying to raise their own level, especially Austin now in this
12: Agreed.
11: New world where he's no longer underpaid. But Rob Pelinka is going to have to find a way to put structure around those guys. Otherwise, I don't think they're going to be able to reach a championship level. We're going to take more calls. Okay, take one more. Then we're going to take more calls after Tyler Metcalf. But last call before we get some very interesting sound from Sham Sharani about Austin Reeves. Let's go to Portia in Fresno. You're on Sports Graffiti. What's up, Portia?
3: Hi, I just have a two-part question.
11: Sure.
3: Do the Lakers plan on bringing Marcus Smart back? And I hope LeBron is back a Laker. That's all I got to say.
11: Appreciate the call. As far as Marcus, I think they'd like to in a perfect world. It's going to depend on the money.
12: Yeah.
11: I think in a perfect world, they'd like to bring him back. And
12: yeah, I think you need him back.
11: Yeah. You know this because, I mean, you were on
12: I mean,
11: the
12: I know
11: team.
12: The age is getting there, and I know he's, you know, has had injuries. He played more games this year than he has the last two combined. But he did a good job defensively,
11: well,
12: man.
11: And you know
12: and
11: this.
12: You need that dog, dude. You need that dog, especially.
11: You know this because you were on the team even more than I am. His voice mattered a lot
12: it matters.
11: In the locker room.
12: It matters. For mm-hmm. sure.
11: All right, so Shams had some interesting tidbits and insights about the courting process between the Lakers and Austin Reeves that apparently worked.
4: So shortly after the NBA Finals, Lakers ownership and front office met with Austin Reeves and his agents at the team's practice facility in Los Angeles. And it was in a private event room, and they had all the personal touches for Austin Reeves in this meeting. They played his favorite country music. They had personalized AR-initialed pillows for Austin Reeves and everyone else that was in attendance. That's all nice, though, right? It's nice to get AR-initialed pillows for yourself.
5: Yeah, no
4: but
5: kidding.
4: It all comes down to the money. And so how did that happen today where it's 4 years, $185 million max contract for Austin Reeves? I'm told over the last 24, 48 hours, the Lakers came to the understanding that Austin Reeves had multiple max contracts available to him in free agency if he hit the market on July 1. One of those teams, the Detroit Pistons, were coming aggressively for him. So that's why today the Lakers stepped up, give him this deal, 4 years, $185 million. He becomes

0: they have the foresight to offer him Austin Reeves pillows. Like, these are the personal touches. Like, what do you do with those pillows
1: Maybe they offered him pillows, but the pillows weren't good enough.
0: Like, they weren't the proper...
1: No. They spent, like, $20 on a pillow. You guys spent, like, $100 on a pillow.
0: Like, they went to Target and just threw, like, a cheap pillowcase over it.
1: Yeah, that's right.
0: Like,
2: how come no one's ever serenaded me? In my life. I'm not talking about people that don't know me.
0: All these years you have spent at Spectrum Sportsnet as one of the faces of the network.
2: Yeah.
0: Have you received one song...
2: I got a face for radio, they say.
0: Have you received one song or one pillow from AJ?
2: No, but man, when it's Allie's birthday or James's birthday,
0: pillows everywhere.
1: My God,
2: man, in the Halloween, they got the pumpkin carved to their faces. But listen, fly under the radar, baby.
1: Do I need to cut this up and send it to your bosses at Spectrum?
2: I don't know. I mean, like, I have nothing but girls in my life. Even the dog's a girl. Like, I expect some kind of serenade going on. Maybe
0: I want to know. I want to know how many pillows were there. Like, are we talking like a fleet of pillows everywhere?
2: Is it one,
0: like,
2: or does it fill up the
0: whole?
2: You
0: know, like a surprise birthday or something like that. Yeah. A surprise event. You'll open the room and there's like balloons everywhere.
2: Good
0: like,
2: question.
0: Were there 50 pillows, 100 pillows, like 500 pillows? What happens to the pillows afterwards? Like, does Austin take them home? Do they go to his agency? Like, what is happening with these pillows moving forward?
1: Is AR in, like, old English, or is it in cursive?
0: Font matters.
2: Yeah. What's the font?
0: The font matters a lot.
2: Always.
0: Like, are they pillows with Austin's face on them? Like, we actually, by the way, at home, my wife got my daughter's an awesome birthday gift. She got her a pillow with a full body shot of our Chihuahua Dachshund mix on it.
2: Oh, yeah. So we just did that
0: adorable.
2: For my oldest daughter, Millie, going to college. You know, SC, we dropped her off a week and a half ago. We had a pillow of the dog. You know, it was one of her graduation gifts.
0: Like, does Austin go home and, like,
2: excited
0: with the news of this contract? Does he lean back on a pillow of himself and just revel?
2: I would.
0: Like, revel in this? Like,
2: yeah.
0: He doesn't have the money yet, but, like, instead of rolling around in the money, is he just rolling around
2: in a
0: bed?
2: But you would roll around in the money if you had that, right?
0: I would. Absolutely. Yeah. I would ask for every single one of my payments, not like direct deposit, all cash.
2: Yeah, AK and a loincloth just rolling around. Oh,
0: but for the time being,
2: what a sight.
0: I apologize to everyone. But like, in the meantime, though, does Austin just lay around and roll around on a bed filled with pillows of himself? Like, I've so... Next
2: valid
0: media
2: questions.
0: Availability.
2: Valid question.
0: Like, I would think, maybe I'm wrong, that when free agency ends, you know, they always introduce the new players. Maybe they reintroduce Austin. You know, they did that with Luke after he signed his extension. But regardless, come media day, somebody has to ask Austin about these pillows.
2: Somebody does.
0: You. Maybe it will be me.
2: Please.
0: You know what? Maybe on my last day ever allowed in the facility, I will ask Austin Reeves about those pillows. We are not, though, going to ask Tyler Metcalf from No Ceilings.
2: Yeah.
0: About the pillows and Austin Reeves. We're going to ask him about Cameron Carr, Baylor guard, newest Laker. That is coming up next. Mason in Ireland, Andy Kamenetz, Chris McGee, 710 ESPN.
3: 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Now a piece of the puzzle is complete.
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6: 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Sources tell ESPN Reeves declined his $14.9 million player option for the new max deal.
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6: So I want to ask you guys if I am crazy.
7: Okay.
6: And if there's something wrong with me.
7: I like this.
0: Answer, yes and yes.
5: More Mason and Ireland right now.
8: That's what we are.
6: Mason and Ireland, Andy Kamenetsky, Chris McGee in for the guys. We have spent a lot of time talking about Austin Reeves and his reported four-year, $185 million impending deal with the Lakers. But there was news even before that broke this morning, and that was the Lakers very surprisingly drafting Baylor guard Cameron Carr. He's an athlete. He's a shooter. He is skinny. And we are going to learn more about him from Tyler Metcalf, draft experts, part of the No Ceilings crew. Tyler, how are you, man?
9: Fellas, I'm good. Thanks for having me.
6: So before, Tyler, we even break down Cameron Carr's game, the pluses, the minus, all that stuff, I was in the Lakers facility last night when they ended up drafting Cameron Carr, and the overwhelming consensus was nobody expected, forget the Lakers to draft a guard, that Cameron Carr would even be available. How surprised were you by that?
9: He was definitely the big faller. Just kind of like once, especially once we got out of the lottery, it was getting to a point of like, all right, this has got to be Carr. This has got to be Carr. Like, oh, he makes sense on Chicago. He makes sense with OKC, with Memphis, with Charlotte. Like, he's one of these guys that just kind of makes sense anywhere because he's really the only 3-and-D wing archetype in this entire class, and yet he just kept falling. But that was kind of a common theme with players who were built like him last night, who were just kind of skinny. We saw how NBA teams are reacting to the playoffs these last 2 years and seeing how physicality and strength really play a factor. And we saw it result in guys like Cam Carr, LeBaron Fialon, Isaiah Evans, Malik Thomas fall a little further than maybe some people thought.
7: Tyler, it's Geeter. Thanks for coming on the show. I want to talk a little bit about Cameron in terms of like the things we are hearing, the athleticism, the shooting, the ability to catch lobs, but defensively in the, you know, guard position, the Lakers needed to get more athletic. What kind of upside does he have and what are his weaknesses right now?
9: Yeah, and he's got a ton of upside on the defensive end. Like you mentioned the athleticism. The guy has serious vertical pop. Like you see it on offense. He is not afraid to try and put guys on posters. Over 40 dunks this year. But defensively, he pairs that really, really well with his almost 7'1 wingspan. So having that type of length, that type

0: of athleticism as an off-ball defender. It makes him really impactful, jumping passing lanes and immediately turning those steals into offense going the other way, rotating from the weak side. He's like a sneaky good shot blocker and weak side rim protector as well because of that length, because of that vertical pop. He is going to get targeted because he's 185 pounds, and that's just really light for an off-ball guard, off-ball wing. So he is probably going to get targeted. He does have to clean up a little bit of the consistency with his fundamentals and defense and his footwork. But hopefully, with like a much more reduced offensive role, we see that attention to detail on the defensive end really tick up, because when he's locked in and things are clicking, he can be really impactful and really good, but the vast majority of his defensive impact, especially early, is going to come in like that off-ball defensive playmaking role.
1: Tyler, is there a comp to former Laker Max Christie? I kind of went back and checked some notes to when we drafted him. We'd had it on our podcast, had him on the podcast. He came on the show, and everyone talked about his athleticism, his ability to shoot the three, even though he only shot, I think, 32% in three at Michigan State, but he was younger by 2 years, and they talked about kind of the frame needed to get stronger, but had ability and the potential to be a 3-and-D type of guy, and we've seen that come to fruition.
0: Yeah, I think Christie, coming out of Michigan State, I think Christie's defense was a little more consistent, just doing the little things. Cam Carr's like impact is their defensive playmaking metrics, I think, are a little more impressive. And the track record with his outside shooting is a little further ahead. Now, he's a couple of years older than Christie was, who was a one and done. But I think when you're looking at eventual kind of impact, that's the type of player that you're hoping he really finds his footing as. Like Max Christie had a really good year for Dallas, or like a Kentavious Caldwell Pope type of guy. If Cam Carr can really continue to hone in on the defensive end of the floor and buy into his role and being more of that off-ball guy on both ends of the floor, those are the type of players that I think he has an awesome chance to really grow into.
2: He's known right now, at least to the best of my understanding, and please do correct me if I'm wrong, Tyler, talking with Tyler Metcalf from No Ceilings, part of a great crew of draft experts, Andy Kamenetsky, Chris McGee, in for John and Steve Mason in Ireland. It's my understanding that Cameron Carr's offense is ahead of his defense right now. How would you describe his game on that side of the ball and the strengths that he provides?
0: Absolute sniper. Like just from behind the arc, I think he only ended up shooting like 37% from three, but it was on over 10 attempts per 100 possessions. And that 37% does not do him justice, because it doesn't factor in the difficulty level and the movement stuff, how much he grew as a pull-up shooter. He spent the previous 2 years at Tennessee, and he just really couldn't get on the floor. And then he transferred to Baylor this year and exploded in a massive, massive way. The problem is that at Baylor, and I think this really ended up like watering down a lot of his numbers that were still pretty impressive, but he had way more on-ball reps and creation responsibilities than he really had any right to have. It allowed him to show off his handle and how he's improved as a connective passer and being able to attack closeouts and get to the rim and put the ball on the floor. But at the end of the day, you want him in that off-ball role. You want him spotting up off of Luka, off of Austin, off of LeBron, and really providing that incredible floor spacing, whether it's running off of screens, running in transition, or just spotting up on the weak side. Because the off-ball defenders have to respect him, and he's gone to the point with his ball skills where he can really attack closeouts to either pull up in the mid-range or take a sidestep three, but also now has the athleticism and vertical pop and aggressiveness to attack the rim and try and put guys on posters. So just like when you're thinking of like the ideal off-ball shooter and off-ball scorer to pair with the on-ball creators that the Lakers have, there isn't really anyone else in this draft who would get me as excited as Cam Carr would.
1: Tyler, I know you weren't in the war room last night, but we had Mike Garcia on Laker Talk the other day with Trudell, and you two cover this draft as well as anyone. You do such deep dives on it. I'm just curious, you know, when we were talking about it for a couple weeks leading up, names like Jefferson, Cenac, you know, Reed, Vassar, it was more of the bigs that were kind of targeted at the 25th pick, especially because of a Lakers need. Do you think that's what the Lakers were targeting as well, and then Cam just kind of fell and you got to go best player, or checked another box as well? Do you think they thought they had a realistic chance at him?
0: The two names that I consistently heard with the Lakers were Terrence Reeves and Isaiah Evans. Mm-hmm. I think going into the night, their expectation was that Reed would be gone and that Evans would be going. And we saw what car falling did to Isaiah Evans' stock, and they kind of just unfortunately pushed him out of the first round. I don't think they were expecting him to fall as far as he did. And I think that's highlighted by their willingness to trade up that one or two spots to go get him, because Terrence Reed was still on the board. And by all accounts, I believe he was a little higher than Isaiah Evans. They really liked Isaiah Evans from what I was told. But the fact that Terrence Reed was still on the board and they moved up and went and got Carr, I think really speaks volumes to how much they valued what he can provide in that off-ball role, and the fact that they did not think that they had any chance of like realistically getting him and not having to give up a ton to move up to go get him, I think was really well done on their part.
2: Talking with Tyler Reed, excuse me, confused, Terrence Reed, Tyler Metcalf, talking with Tyler Metcalf from No Ceilings draft expert, Mason Ireland, Andy Kamenetsky, Mason Ireland, Andy Kamenetsky, Chris McGee, 710 ESPN. I remember I actually earlier last week talked at length with Tyler Metcalf about Terrence Reed. Cameron Carr, who the Lakers actually took, his dad, for those unaware, played for 6 years in the NBA. Fun fact, runner-up to Kobe Bryant in the 97 dunk contest. Mm-hmm. Tyler, from what you guys are gathering over the last, I don't know, maybe five seasons or so, how much stock do you put in a player's potential or future in the NBA if they had a parent who played in the NBA, and just sort of like what they may know about what it takes to be in the NBA and the lifestyle, professionalism, that sort of stuff?
0: Yeah, and I feel like strong bloodlines and a relationship to the league, and it can't hurt. And we see it in his athleticism, obviously, and a lot of the physical traits that get passed down, but also just being exposed to the league and the lifestyle that goes with it and the expectations of being a pro and what the coaching staff and front office and everything is looking for, it shouldn't be as much of a culture shock going in, because, you know, there are a lot of guys where it's like, oh, I have no connection to this world whatsoever. And it's going to take me a little time to kind of figure all this out. But those who we consistently see who are exposed to it at a younger age because of their parents, whether they played or coached or were in the front office, they just have a little bit of a better understanding. So I think it helps take that edge off of that transition. And so frequently we see a lot of these guys just already automatically installed with just an insane level of competitiveness and work ethic and high expectations for themselves, because it's been drilled into them from a very early age because their parents had it when they were, at the peak of their profession as well.
1: Tyler's kind of a two-part question. Who you think might be at the top of that second round, and do you see a possibility of the Lakers buying in to get a pick?
0: I would be kind of surprised if the Lakers bought in. And with the second round, and historically there's always a good amount of agent manipulation and guys, you know, agents pushing their guys to certain destinations with the extra day of the second round. It sounds like that's kind of continuing to get worse, but for the Lakers, that means it's getting a lot better because they're a premier destination. So they do a really good job of getting a lot of these guys to kind of force their way to go undrafted and come in on a two-way. So I would keep more of an eye out for that, for a couple names being announced pretty quickly after the fact or towards the end of the second round of, oh, Lakers have agreed to a two-way with so-and-so. We saw that happen with Austin Reeves, who is now getting handsomely rewarded for his time. So I would be a little surprised if they bought in entirely to the second round, but some of the top names to keep an eye on, Henry Vassar, versatile big man, offensive threat from North Carolina, Malik Thomas, freshman guard from Arkansas, Isaiah Evans, sophomore guard wing from Duke. Those were the three, surprises to not go in the first round. I would be shocked if they lasted very long in the second here.
2: Really quick last question for you, Tyler. We're talking with Tyler Metcalf from No Ceilings. How ready do you think Cameron Carr is to actually get minutes this season?
0: I want to say that he's about as plug as play as he can possibly be because of the athleticism, because of the shooting. And having that elite skill as an off-ball shooter gives him a huge head start on a lot of guys. But he's also 185 pounds. So it's really tough. I think it might be one of those cases where we see him get a good amount of minutes and usage and just opportunity in the regular season. And then once we get to the playoffs and the physicality ramps up and the defensive pressure ramps up, we might see his role scale back like we typically do with a lot of rookies. But 185 pounds is really tough. So I'm sure he's going to get plenty of opportunity, but it might be a little bit of a rockier road than you might hope for a junior right off the bat because of that weight.
2: Get the kids some steaks and protein shakes. Tyler Metcalf, no ceilings, excellent, excellent deep dive, NBA awesome. Draft coverage. Really appreciate the time, brother. Thank you.
0: Anytime, guys.
1: Thanks, Tyler.
2: Again, Tyler Metcalf, the no seal. They've got, by the way, a draft guide. I don't care what team you follow. You should check it out. It is a great, great resource. Coming up, we can react to some of what Tyler said, take more of your calls, and also Brian Windhorst dropping a little intel about a possible LeBron to the Cavs scenario. What could that involve for the Lakers? Get into all that coming up, 710 ESPN.
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6: It was Wednesday.
7: So he was in my studio. That, Laura?
5: He was in my studio recording.
7: Why does she always do that? She always asks me. No one needed to know that.
5: He sweats pouring off.
7: Now you got him started.
4: No.
7: See, look, you've been doing this to your whole family your whole life, huh? You're the fire starter.
4: I'm not, actually.
7: You're sitting here chilling, having a great combo. You got to tell the world I'm sweating.
4: Okay, you do know you're on YouTube and people can see you sweating.
5: How many times are you going to have to change your drawers today?
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12: 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Mason, Johnny I, and producer Emily off today. 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
2: Funchy loves him a little Tom Tom Club.
13: Love the Tom Tom Club.
1: Hey, Funchy, I got a question.
13: What's up?
1: Are you in the YouTube chat?
13: I am.
1: What are you on that?
13: I am FTOTS 710.
1: I thought that was you.
13: That was during the commercial break.
1: Everyone knows I love the YouTube chat.
13: Mm-hmm.
1: I just like the back and forth. Mm-hmm. So I had a chance to go through it a little bit. And we have a lot going on in this show, but the fighting back and forth.
13: Oh, I love it.
2: Oh,
13: I love
1: fantastic.
13: The fighting there.
1: Oof.
2: This is an actual quote from Funchy in the chat before we get to Wendy mm-hmm. and this sound about LeBron and the Cavs and that scenario perhaps for the Lakers. From Funchy, I'd actually rather have LeBron in L.A. than any of you people in the chat.
13: That's right.
1: That was
13: because they were saying, like, I don't want LeBron in L.A. Oh, get him out of here. But I'm like, I'd rather have LeBron in L.A. than all you people in the chat. Get out of here.
2: Wow. Funchy's had it up to here with you.
13: Hey,
2: people.
13: LeBron can win the Lakers some games. You people in the chat room can't win the Lakers no games.
1: Then he said, right after you said that, I think someone said, where's Emily?
13: Ah. Hey, you tell me.
2: Emily's coming up with icebreakers that make no sense and maybe inaccurate.
1: I don't know. I didn't go back that far. I would assume people weren't happy with Bruce Wayne.
13: Tomorrow's
1: I wish I would have looked at that.
13: Tomorrow's icebreaker is going to be like Scooby-Doo or something. Watch.
2: Probably. Who apparently also was born in 1972.
1: A lot of people want a two-way player at that price, a.k.a. down on the...
2: Yeah. I'm not surprised.
1: Not down on AR. I mean, the consensus, people love AR.
2: Yeah.
1: Great player.
13: Oh, great.
1: But
13: great. Great comment in the chat right here. Funch is paid by Clutch Sports, of course. You would rather have LeBron in L.A. Yes, I am paid by Clutch Sports.
2: I get this all the time, and I'm like, you know what? If I were getting paid by Clutch, and by the way, if the folks at Clutch are listening, I'm open for business.
1: Yeah,
13: me
2: like,
13: too.
2: I'm not above any of this. You guys would notice more signs of an upgraded lifestyle.
1: Yeah.
2: Like if I were really on Clutch's payroll, like, again, open for business, but it would be more obvious.
1: Yeah.
2: I don't live a Clutch lifestyle.
13: Andy would be rocking like gold chains and stuff like that. Yeah.
1: For me, though, if I went into the chat, right, the YouTube chat, it would be hard for me. If I had the right computer and I could do it, because I would get too into it, and then the show, if I'm maybe the third guy, maybe for DeMarco and Travis, because it's fun in there.
2: Oh, it is. I enjoy the chat. I enjoy the subreddit.
1: It reminds me of the text chain with my friends.
2: Yes.
1: We love each other and we hate each other.
13: That's right.
1: And we just go at each other and, you know.
2: The truth is, for this type of job that all of us have, when we are front-facing and often are weighing in, offering opinions on different athletes and whatever, we have to be able to take that ourselves. Like, you have to be willing to take criticism.
1: Dude, I mean, listen, that's part of the job.
2: Yep.
1: I mean, I kind of realized it right away when I got that Laker job the first time, you know, the Spectrum job. Because before, when I was doing play-by-play and sideline reporting, it was in those years where message boards and all that stuff, Twitter wasn't really hopping yet. And then as soon as I took that Laker job, I was like, oh, that person hates me. That's just part of it, man. Like, some people are going to like you, some people are going to hate you.
2: No.
1: They're going to agree with your opinions, they're not. But I think that's okay, man.
2: Yeah,
1: like,
2: absolutely.
1: It's okay to have different opinions as long as, like, there's respect out there.
2: Yeah.
1: I think that's what gets lost in our country and in our world right now. Like, it's okay to have different opinions and different views, have a little respect going back and forth. And by the way, sports hate is different.
2: Yeah,
1: it is okay to sports hate.
2: Particularly
1: if
2: it is directed towards a certain team on the East Coast,
1: I got
2: a lot
1: two
2: of green.
1: Teams, man.
2: You're allowed.
1: Yeah.
2: One of them's not that far, I think.
1: No, one of them's literally down the street.
2: Yeah.
1: And I don't care. I don't care that they hate me. Like, their fans absolutely hate me because I have been very, outspoken on air and on platforms about how I feel. And they're well aware that my kids had absolutely no choice dropping out of the womb, hating the Clippers and the Celtics. There was no choice for my girls. And you know what? I'm proud of my girls.
2: This is the life that was chosen for them.
1: Thank you.
2: Yeah. Every now and then, you got to give your kids no choice. You know what? I'm going to hold off a second on the Windy and LeBron and Cavs at all, because I want to make sure we pay off these folks that have been holding. Noah in Studio City. You're on Mason and Ireland. What's up, Noah?
14: Oh, my God. I can't believe I almost forgot I was on hold. I thought I was just listening to the radio.
2: It's been that riveting of a show, Noah. You don't even care.
1: Sorry about that, Noah.
14: No. I was riveted, but I was like, oh, that's the phone. I'm on the phone, not the radio. All right, guys. So let me hit a couple points, if you don't mind. Obviously, everyone loves Austin. There's nothing to not love about the guy. But I think this is a big, big mistake, and I'll tell you exactly why. And there may be points that people have touched on. With Austin and Luka, there is too much redundancy. These are two guys whose strength is handling the ball and being the guy with the rock. They're both minus defenders, and they both lack a certain amount of athleticism. The whole preaching of the whole offseason was we need to address that. So signing Austin Reeves to that level of contract and saying this is our number two guy makes a backcourt that is weak in the same ways, and the fact that they're both good at the same thing actually detracts a little from both of them, because both of them should be showrunners, if so to speak, to coin a showbiz term. The other thing is, if he's your number two guy and you're paying him that much, that means you can't ever for the next 4 years pay another quote-unquote number two guy max money. And if you look at the best teams, the top teams, if you look at the Celtics, who's their A and B? Jason Tatum, Jaylen Brown. Are they trading either one of those guys for Austin Reeves? Absolutely not. You look at the Nuggets, they're 1A, they're 1B. Murray and Joker. Now, they're getting a little long in the tooth, but when they were in their best, do you think either of those teams would take Austin Reeves over either of those two guys? Absolutely not. Look at the Knicks. Brunson and Karl Anthony Towns. You think if you offered the Knicks right now Austin Reeves for either one of those two guys, they'd take him? Not a chance. So at making him your absolute number two guy is almost, I hate to say it, it's almost catastrophic. You cannot build, you could build pieces around those guys like these other teams did, but you still have a problem. That's your number two.
2: Well, and okay. I got to let you go because we're up against it. But A, you are not alone in those sentiments. I'm not describing this as disastrous, but I have had concerns about Austin's ability to rise to the level of number two just because it's really freaking hard. But also, you're laying out the work in front of Rob Pelinka and the front office this offseason. Like, you have to pay off that decision towards Austin by showing you can put the proper team around Luka and Austin moving forward.
1: Are you also allowed to kind of wait to give your 100% opinion until you see the end of this and what it looks like?
2: Oh, that's not how this works, Gator.
1: That's not how that works?
2: Come on, man. You got to come out.
1: I mean, it hasn't even started yet.
2: You got to come out, right? Double barrels blasting,
1: hasn't
2: man.
1: Hasn't even started.
2: No. We're not waiting for details.
1: All right, just making sure.
2: Details, schmetails. All right, coming up, a little Fast Track. And Thomas in Chicago, I see you. We are going to get to you during Fast
1: Track. Hang on, Thomas.
2: A rare call during Fast Track. That's coming up next, 710 ESPN.
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16: 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Will Mexico manager Javier Aguirre choose to rest his starters or keep them sharp ahead of the knockout round? Could legendary goalkeeper Memo Ochoa get the nod and make his sixth World Cup appearance? And will we see the 17-year-old sensation Gilberto Mora, the Club Tijuana star, is considered one of the brightest young talents in Mexican football? The stakes may be different for both teams, but the spotlight will be massive at the Azteca tonight.
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6: Down low is 352, 3.25 horsepower, 4-speed, 410 gears, 10 coats of competition orange, hand rubbed lacquer with a blue plane manifold, open race cameras.
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8: Tune in this afternoon as DeMarco and Travis take the afternoon show on the road as part of LAFC's Summer of Soccer Celebration. 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
9: All right, guys. You guys know I'm a shoe guy, big shoe guy. Nike did something really, really cool for Kobe in his Kobe 4. There's a Kobe 4 coming out called a draft pack, which basically, in the 96 draft, we know that 13 teams passed on Kobe, right?
8: Mm-hmm.
9: So yep. Nike is coming out with 13 different versions of the Kobe 4 with, there's a Boston Celtic version of the Kobe 4. There's an Indiana Pacers. Every team that passed on Kobe that year has a version of this shoe. Isn't that kind of cool?
10: I love that.
9: Yeah,
8: that
9: right?
8: is really cool.
9: Yeah, and then also, the coup de draw is basically you get, whenever you buy this shoe from Nike, you don't know what shoe you're buying. First of all.
8: So it's like a blind bag or a sneaker?
10: It's a blind draw, bag. We
9: yes,
10: call that.
9: It's a blind draw.
10: Volleyball.
9: Yes,
10: love
9: it's
10: it.
9: It's a blind draw. But the coup de grace in this thing is that you could get the purple and gold version of it, the Laker version of it.
10: Tight.
9: Yeah, so, but here's the thing that Foot Locker is doing, you know. Bear in mind, you can get, this is a blind draw, basically. Foot Locker is saying that all sales are final, no returns or no exchanges on this shoe. Now, Chris McGee, you're a Laker fan.
11: Yes, I am.
9: You hate the Celtics. You
11: yes,
9: hate
11: I
9: the
11: do.
9: Celtics. There was a Boston Celtic version of this shoe. What if you got this Boston Celtic version of the shoe? You still going to wear it? What's going on? You hate it? You can't return it to Foot Locker? Isn't this unfair?
10: I'll tell you what I'm going to do, Bunchy.
9: What are you
10: going
9: to do?
10: I'm going to save it, and I'm going to wait till the perfect day. I'm never going to wear it. I'm never even going to look at it. And then one day, I'm going to sell that thing, and I'm going to make money off some
9: yeah.
10: absolute
9: there you go.
10: Boston fan.
9: There you go.
10: Goof. All those guys back east, they know. I want that smoke.
9: Is this unfair, Andy, for Foot Locker to say no return, no exchanges, even though you get the
12: Boston.
9: Shoe you don't like or whatever?
12: Boston.
8: Just getting that out there for Geeter. I'll say this. You got to be a real sneakerhead to engage in this. Because
9: yeah.
8: anybody who's been a parent of a kid of a certain age, like, you know, kids that have been, I don't know, Gen Alpha now, you all know what it is to purchase those blind bags. Like the blind bags from Target.
9: Yes, yep. yes.
8: And,
9: anywhere.
8: You, and you don't know what toy's in there. You don't know if your kid's going to like it. Those are like $5. And at times those add up because the kids don't keep getting what they want. They keep wanting more blind bags. To do that with a sneaker, you got to be a serious sneakerhead because there's a decent shot you're going to be like, oh, man. Like, really?
9: I'm not going to lie, man. That Boston Celtics shoe looks good.
10: Bro. I don't. When did the Clippers pick that year?
9: I am going to see,
10: because I'm going to tell you something.
12: Boston.
10: If there was a Clipper one,
9: There is a Clipper one.
10: I swear to you, Brian, on my kids' lives, I'm not even selling that one. We're having a ceremony with the family. We're paddling out.
9: Oh, my God.
10: We're paddling out. When someone passes away in the surf community, we paddle out. We circle around. It's an unbelievable moment. And I am throwing those shoes in the ocean. We're not even selling them. I don't need the money.
8: That's Lorenzen Wright that year.
10: Yeah, good for them. Great
8: the late,
10: RIP.
8: The late Lorenzen
10: RIP.
8: Wright.
10: Yeah. Great pick.
8: Very nice guy. Lorenzen was a really, really nice guy. By the way, that draft class, it's so funny because those players all passed, you know, that went before Kobe. Kobe was better than all of them. That said, though, you got like Iverson,
10: AI,
8: Hamby, Nash, Marbury, Sharif
10: Abdur-Rahim.
8: Oh, Nash was a couple after Kobe.
10: Nash was 16 or 14.
9: Don't forget my man Todd Fuller.
8: Kerry Kittles.
10: Todd Fuller. What a call. Fuller. Kerry Kittles.
8: Vitaly Potapenko.
9: Yep.
8: Those guys all went.
9: Samaki Walker.
8: Or as my mom would always call him, because she could never remember his name. She always called him Saluki.
10: Dude.
8: Saluki Walker.
10: By the way, one of the great half-court shots of all time that was actually after the buzzer had sounded to cut our lead down from like 21 to 18 against Sacramento in game four that led to Robert Horry's shot.
8: Yep, it was huge. Also, Samaki Walker, hands down, the greatest draft day hat ever. Remember that derby he was wearing?
10: Mm-hmm.
8: Hands down, the greatest. There's not even a close second choice.
9: All right, BC.
5: Fast track.
11: England and Ghana played yesterday around our time. We were watching it on screen here. Went viral today that a witch doctor from Ghana apparently put a little spell on Harry Kane, specifically from England, not to injure him or anything, but to not have any goals. And it worked. Harry Kane had a wide-open goal about 88 minutes into the game yesterday. Missed pretty bad.
10: It worked, Brian.
11: It did. And he's blown up again today. He said, okay, and on to the next one. You know, the Harry Kane curse is lifted. Who we have next? Do you believe in these kind of, hexes?
10: Bet on Harry Kane to have 2 to 3 goals. He might go a hat trick next.
8: Okay. I am as jinx-phobic and superstitious as you can be, not just in sports, but life. If there's something coming up in my life that I really want to have happen, I'm like the opposite of LeVar Ball. Like, I will speak it into existence. Mm-hmm. I'm terrified to speak about it at all. So I totally believe in those type of curses.
10: I have a theory. By the way, this guy might have been right. Okay? I'm not going to mess with the witch doctor from Ghana ever. I just know that personally, when people say jinx to me, when I say something on air, you're either good or you're not in sports. Nothing that I am doing is jinxing you. However, when it comes to my own stuff, when it comes to sports or my kids' sports, I'm a loon. And I think what I do matters, even though it doesn't. But 100%. I have to believe that because I want to feel a part of it.
9: Right.
10: Does that make
9: Good
10: sense?
9: Good point. 100%.
10: But none of the outcomes matter in my kids' games, but I sure act like they do in my head.
8: Oh, I...
10: Because I'm an idiot.
8: 1,000% with you. Before we go to break and a little more Fast Track coming up, Thomas in Chicago. You're on Mason and Ireland. What's up, Thomas?
12: Hey, thanks for taking my call. Just a couple of things on Austin Reaves, and then a question. I just think that I think the Lakers should let it play out to see if he got a bigger and better deal. You know, it's kind of like the NFL, how like just nowadays we just give quarterbacks the next big contract, and like you're just waiting for that one team to be like, I don't think so, because like there is that 50-50 chance where you either hit or you miss, and I think it's just risky, and I just think that the Lakers maybe should have just had more options, whether it's a sign and trade. Not necessarily do it, but just have as much options available as possible and to look at the market, because, like, let's go back to the Mikal Bridges and the Desmond Bane trade. Are those guys both worth 5 first-round picks?
8: To the Knicks? No, that's the Knicks just won a championship. The Knicks just won a championship. I can promise you they don't regret that. Doesn't matter. Right, but they did the trade for what just happened. Like, at the time, honestly, and I appreciate the call, Thomas, but honestly, at the time, doesn't even matter anymore. They won the championship. Like, I guarantee the Knicks have zero regrets.
10: It's all that matters.
8: Like, you know, I remember there were people...
10: They had won one in 53 years, right?
8: Right. I remember there were people at the time who thought that the Lakers overpaid for Anthony Davis. And look, maybe if you really got into the weeds of it, they did. Do you think they have any regrets?
10: No.
8: No. None whatsoever. Like, what matters is what came of it, and the Knicks got what they wanted from Mikal Bridges. All right, coming up, more Fast Track. Andy Kamenetsky, Chris McGee in for the guys, 710 ESPN.
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8: Real quick before we zoom, an update on the Dodgers. Dalton Rushing back in the lineup.
9: Yay!
8: For tonight's game against the Twins. The lineup has been announced, and Dalton Rushen will be behind the plate. So,
9: No more Chucky Robinson?
8: No more Chucky Robinson, and most importantly, no more concussion. I guess there never was a concussion, but he's been through the protocol now a couple days. Dalton Rushen is fine. No word yet on when Kyle Tucker will return, but at least it is good to get Rushen back. So now, zoom, Fungie.
9: All right. Our friends at Yamava Casino are having a giveaway, a really, really cool giveaway. They're giving away a famous television car. Not the famous movie car from this movie or whatever, but... Y'all hear the song. Y'all know what it means. They're giving away a Ferrari-inspired replica of Cameron Fry's dad from Ferris Bueller's Day Off.
10: Pretty legendary car.
0: Yes, it is.
9: A red Modena Spider convertible. And in conjunction with the 40-year anniversary of this movie.
0: It is his fault he did not lock the garage.
9: And you know what? Ferris Bueller is a bastard, man, for like just trying to make his friend do this, man. I hate that.
0: He's not a great friend. Here's the thing. In the end, I think he helped get Cameron
9: out of his place that he needed to be at. Yeah.
0: I don't think that was Ferris's goal.
10: No. He loved him.
0: Yes.
10: But
9: he just wanted to get with Sloan.
10: Yeah, yes. He wanted, you know, Sloan was the priority that day.
0: When Cameron was in Egypt.
10: He knew Cameron needed to break out of his dad's little web, and she was scared of everything.
0: He'll keep calling.
9: These are one of the movie cars that you want, you know, in your collection or whatever. But what is another movie car that you probably would want for yourself or whatever?
0: Okay, I am not a big car guy in real life, except, and I don't own one because I can't pull it off. I do have a weakness for muscle cars. I'm the least muscle car person you can think of.
10: I didn't have that on my card.
0: But I do love them. So I had thought about Dom Toretto's muscle car in the Fast and the Furious. All about the family. I had also thought about Nicolas Cage's muscle car Eleanor in the Gone in 60
9: that
0: Seconds
9: Shelby, right?
0: remake. Yes, the Shelby.
9: The Shelby.
0: I believe it's a 5,000 or something.
9: Something like that.
0: But I ultimately decided on a different muscle car, the Ford Falcon, the Pursuit Special.
10: Wow.
0: From the Mad Max series.
10: Amazing.
0: Wow. That's been there for all of the movies.
10: Badass car.
0: I love that car. I love Mad Max. Just pure. I love that entire franchise.
10: You know what? You're looking for that smoke if you got that car.
0: Oh, absolutely. Which, again, speaks to why I'm not a muscle car guy to begin with. Because I'm not looking for the smoke.
10: For me, listen, the family man in me, I was thinking about the family truckster from Vacation. But you know what? I'm going away from that, guys. I'm going away from that. I like fast cars. I like fast women. That's why the guys in the car club call me the cruiser. So I'm going to go with the DeLorean DMC 12 from Back to the Future. Because listen, I want to go back to the future. I want to go back to the past. I want to go to the future. I want to do it all. I want to go get the future so I can win every bet. I want to go back to the past, maybe change some of my mistakes, but also maybe correct some things that maybe I should have taken care of, Andy. Mm-hmm. So I'm going Back to the Future car, DeLorean DMC 12.
9: BC, what car are you taking?
11: This one's easy for me. If you think Dumb and Dumber.
0: the Wienermobile?
9: No.
11: The Puttmobile, yeah. Carpeted and dog with the flappy ears. Come on now. Imagine seeing that on the highway.
10: Awesome.
9: It's a pullover. Pullover. The Carnegie. my car would be, we mentioned this guy before, Bruce Wayne's car. A Batmobile.
0: Ooh, the Batmobile.
9: But the original, I can't say
0: the one from 1972?
9: No. Actually, that one's really nice, but the Michael Keaton version of the Batmobile looks sleek, and I love that one.
10: I'm pissed at Batman and the whole Bruce Wayne thing right now. Still not over it from 2 hours ago.
0: Yeah,
10: so.
0: We got questions for Emily.
10: Yeah, I refuse
9: Please
10: to talk
9: do.
10: About it.
0: Seeing some good suggestions automatically right now in the YouTube chat from Aunt Esther. The Mustang from the movie Bullet with Steve McQueen. That's a badass one. And there's also been a thumbs up for Eleanor.
9: Also, the 1950s Mercury Monterey from Cobra.
0: Oh.
9: With Sly Stallone.
0: That's all right, Arnold Schwarzenegger.
10: By the way, the YouTube chat is basically also saying that he did not love Cameron Fry.
0: No.
9: No, man. No love for him.
0: I think he loved him. But Ferris is one of my...
10: He's selfish.
0: I was going to say, Ferris Bueller's Day Off is one of my all-time favorite movies. He's one of my all-time favorite characters. He's a selfish bastard.
10: He is for sure, but he showed him one of his all-time favorite days of Cameron's young life.
0: Incredible day.
10: And might have had that moment where he could tell his dad to F off. I'm your son that you've forgotten about. You care more about that car than your own son?
0: Again, he got Cameron to where he needed to be. That just was not the end game.
10: Yeah.
9: One more thing. The person that's the most worst in that movie is Jennifer Grey. Ferris Bueller's sister.
10: Sister.
9: Hayden.
0: Jeannie.
10: Nobody leaves baby in a corner, man.
0: She does that eye kick to the face of Mr. Rooney.
9: Make it out with Charlie Sheen at the end.
10: Ed Rooney.
0: Charlie Sheen, from what I read, I know this is not going to be a stretch, but he apparently, in order to get into character, stayed up for like a day and a half doing Charlie Sheen things rolled onto
9: believe
0: the
9: it.
0: Set.
9: Believe it.
0: Absolutely.
9: BC, what you got?
1: Fast track.
11: All right. Today is the 39th birthday of Lionel Messi. Not playing today, but just
9: BC. Thank you for remembering my birthday.
11: You know what? I'm not the biggest soccer fan, but I always hear the, is it Ronaldo or Messi? In terms, is that the same thing as kind of the Jordan LeBron in like my world?
0: I mean, you'd have to
10: except
0: ask.
10: They're not playing, like these guys are at the same.
0: Yes.
10: Playing at the same time.
0: I was going to say, they're contemporary. It's. Yeah, it would be more like, I guess, Magic and Bird, maybe, because they were playing up against each other, or like at the same time, if not like their time contemporaries.
9: Well, each of them been to 6 World Cups, so it is like Magic and Bird, sort of.
0: Yeah, I think that might be more than LeBron and Jordan, says the total non-soccer expert.
10: Right. Hey, listen, Messi is my GOAT. Don't at me, Hermano.
9: Thank you very much.
10: Messi. I know I'm not a soccer guy. I didn't grow up playing it, but it's okay to love it now, right?
11: And oh, exactly. Like
0: Messi's the guy. Every 4 years.
11: Yeah.
10: Love Messi, though. Okay?
9: It warms my heart.
0: Basically just doing Travis's impression of Lionel Messi, which, by the way, because I'm such a non-soccer guy, I have no idea if it's accurate or not. I don't think I've ever heard him speak.
10: Let me ask you guys a question. Sometimes when you want to settle a debate, you want to party with Messi or you want to party with Ronaldo? It's an honest question.
0: Is there a correct answer? Because I don't know.
10: No, I'm sure you can. I'm sure you can debate it either way and find a guy. You can go either way. But I think I want to hang with Messi, man.
11: In Miami, you know.
10: Yeah, I want to hang with Messi.
9: I'm partying with the beautiful people.
0: I know all the best spots.
10: yeah, like you want to go party with Ronaldo.
9: I'm partying
10: because
9: Ronaldo.
10: You think you're getting
9: Ronaldo,
10: the
9: scraps. Yes, Messi
10: I want to go with
9: like
10: Messi. I
9: want
10: to like chill in Argentina. I want to smoke grit dogs and darts and have a good time and
9: I
10: drink
9: can
10: beer.
9: Show you the places.
10: Yeah, and we can have some fun too.
9: I got connections.
0: Fast track. What else we got?
10: I love that we went off the rails at 223.
9: That is it.
10: Is that it?
9: Yeah.
0: That is it. Oh, I thought we were going to talk about Ty Simpson. We can squeeze that in, right?
9: Yeah, we can.
0: Ty Simpson, it turns out, per Gary Klein, the LA Times, excellent, excellent Rams reporter and NFL reporter for years, reading from a piece in the LA Times, Ty Simpson has found an unusual study habit as he works to master the Rams playbook. The rookie quarterback records himself reciting play calls and plays the audio back at night before he falls asleep. Then again, first thing in the morning before heading into the team's practice facility, I want to make sure it's the last thing I think about when I go to bed and the first thing I think about when I wake up to. I love the concept of this, and I love the dedication, but it occurred to me when I saw this from Funchy this morning how your dreams, things bleed into them. Like, you know, they're your subconscious. They're sometimes a reflection of the things that either are going on in your life that day or going on in your life lately. And sometimes they can screw up reality. And I would be concerned that if I was Ty Simpson, that my subconscious, as I'm dreaming, might lead to me misremembering the playbook or like screwing up the playbook.
10: If he throws a pick six on the very first play of the preseason, then you know that it maybe leaked in and messed him up.
0: Case in point, because lately I've been so dug into everything Lakers. I've just been at the draft. We had been talking even before the news of Austin's deal, the one everyone's expecting. I'm not joking. Last night, I had a dream that Austin Reeves and I were actually trying to take down Robert De Niro and Danny Trejo, half of the Heat crew. Like, we were part of the Heat crew. And
10: wait,
0: this makes
10: did
0: sense.
10: You have AKs? I mean, were you...
0: Oh, we had weaponry. We had stuff going on.
9: Val Kilmer.
0: It was me and Austin Reeves instead of Val Kilmer and Tom Sizemore. Like
10: you were shooting people.
9: You couldn't be Val Kilmer then, right?
0: No.
9: Austin Reeves was Val Kilmer, right?
0: I guess I'm Sizemore. And look, in reality, they would have been much better off with Kilmer and with Kilmer and Sizemore. And
10: amazing.
0: Heat is a movie that I watch all the time. I actually watched part of it a few days ago. So again, all of that bled into my subconscious.
10: Yeah.
0: That could lead to misremembering a playbook.
10: Are you a gummies guy or?
0: Not a gummy.
10: Okay, I'm just saying. Like, I don't have these dreams, man. And I get jealous sometimes when people have these kind of level dreams. I have a lot of dreams, but they're not like, I'm not with De Niro and AR on the street.
0: Yeah.
10: Robin Banks.
0: Austin and I.
10: Shooting people.
0: Austin and I, in this dream, we were part of De Niro's crew from Heat.
10: Yeah.
0: Still De Niro and Danny Trejo. We are taking the places of Kilmer and Sizemore. Maybe. But then Austin and I, for reasons I don't remember, it's a dream, things get muddled.
10: Yeah.
0: We attempted to double cross those guys and it went horribly wrong.
10: Yeah. And you didn't die because right as you were about to, you woke up. Is that kind of how it works? Isn't that what they say? Is that true?

0: I think it's Funchy.
1: Hell no.
2: Wow.
0: I think
3: no,
0: it's
3: that's
0: fun.
3: A drop.
2: I have never heard DeAndre more offended by anything.
1: Ooh, the hood came on you. Helm.
3: The same Michael Funches if you go into 7-Eleven. No.
1: Sushi.
0: Michael,
3: and tuna sandwiches.
0: Just because he eats like a trash can doesn't mean he don't hydrate.
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9: We're rolling on Mason and Ireland on a Wednesday, Austin Reeves Day, right here on your home of Lakers basketball. Mason, Johnny I, and producer Emily off today. We got producer Funches, and sitting in for the boys, Andy Kamenetsky and Chris McGee, Geeter from Spectrum Sportsnet. Ball Nowhere Extreme on a Wednesday. 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
10: Big hit back in 1972. Batman's Wayne. Birthday, right?
11: Batman's birthday. It's obviously Prince and Bat Dance. Also, I tweeted out at Cam Brothers, per Dave McMenamin, a photo of Austin Reeves on a golf course lying on his back.
10: Did you see that? His girlfriend posted it.
11: Yeah. It's legit. Like, I trust Dave would not put this out willy-nilly, but it's Austin on the golf course. Like, I cannot believe this just happened. Dave tweeted out, Austin Reeves felt great relief when his reps and Lakers agreed to a four-year, $185 million extension. A source close to Reeves told ESPN, he wants to be a Laker for life. There's nothing more important to him than trying to win one for the city. This photo was taken by his girlfriend, capturing Reeves' reaction on the golf course Wednesday. That's the picture of a dude that gets more opportunities to win a chip in L.A., the source close to Reeves told ESPN.
10: What would your picture be?
11: If I got a
10: yes,
11: honestly, if I got $185 million, the picture would be of nothing because you'd never see me again. I would be off living a highfalutin.

0: private lifestyle. Yeah. I don't think you'd ever see me again. That's the difference between me and Austin. Austin wants to prove more. You give me that money, I don't want to prove a damn thing.
1: No pillows in that photo?
0: Yeah, I want to see, actually, again, I want to see Austin lying in a bed of pillows of Austin Reeves. Like that. I hope he has a sense of humor about this. Like, if this is real.
1: If I know you, you're asking him on media day.
0: For my last day allowed in the facility, this is going to be the question that I ask Austin Reeves. Will LeBron James, though, be in the facility for the next media day coming up?
1: Ooh.
0: Brian Windhorst, was this on NBA Today or The Get
1: Up? No, this is on ESPN Cleveland.
0: ESPN Cleveland.
1: Not only does he do a hit for us, he does a hit for ESPN Cleveland.
0: Hardest working man in show business, that Windy. As long as you don't make him get up in the morning.
1: Oh,
0: he
1: hates
0: getting up in the morning.
1: Not an early riser is what you're telling
0: me. Well, this is, if you are a regular listener to the True Hoop podcast, which I am, Windy will let you know when he has to wake up early and that he does not like, he keeps you on sleep alert.
1: Oh, if he's got to go on Get Up or something like that.
0: He does not like working on very little sleep, but he was on ESPN Cleveland and he had this to say about the possibility of a potential trade involving the Lakers, Cavs, and LeBron. Oh, we do not have the sound. Oh, my bad. So, do you have any exact verbiage?
1: Well, basically, he said that the Lakers would be happy to trade LeBron for Jared Allen.
0: Right. So, this would essentially be LeBron and the Lakers.
1: Oh, actually, we do have the sound.
0: That's what I thought.
1: We do have the sound.
2: There is a thought process out there in Los Angeles, and I think if the Cavs were interested in this, the Lakers would sit up at attention right now that they would sign and trade LeBron for Jared Allen. And I think if the Cavs were willing to do that, they could have LeBron. Obviously LeBron would have to want to sign with the Cavs, but if your pathway to pay LeBron the money is to trade Jared Allen for him, the Lakers would kill for Jared Allen.
3: Mm.
2: Kill for him, all right? They would do that deal in 17-tenths of a second.
0: Mm. Thank you to folks over at ESPN Cleveland and kill to do that deal. Kill, Geeter.
1: You know, you always see and hear the sign and trade. Like that was what people, you know, Jaylen Brown, Austin Reeves, like talking about those kind of things. Wanting to go there as well. You must remember that. So this would have to be everyone agreeing on this.
0: Absolutely.
1: This is not a, hey, you don't have a choice. This is where you're going.
0: This is something that, by the way, with Austin, I had to let a lot of fans know because they would say, like, what? Just sign and trade in the blank. I'm like, no.
1: Cannot do that.
0: Like, Austin gets a vote in that scenario. Not only does he get a vote, you could argue he gets the biggest vote.
1: He is literally a free agent.
0: Right.
1: So LeBron James has to want to go to Cleveland. Cleveland has to want LeBron James, and the Lakers have to say, okay.
0: So this would be something that is ultimately worked out between the Lakers and LeBron. It would signal that one, if not both sides, have decided that they would rather part ways, that they've ultimately decided they've gotten enough out of this relationship. It would ultimately have to begin with LeBron, because I don't picture the Lakers proactively coming up with a sign and trade scenario for LeBron without knowing first that LeBron is looking to leave. I just don't picture them operating that way.
1: Is there a world where he doesn't play basketball this year and he retires? Do you feel like that's even an option for him? Because I know at the end of every season, at least the last 4 years, he's had to think about what he really wants and is he ready to mentally get ready for the physical, you know, grind in the NBA season and to play at a level that he has played at for 23 seasons.
0: Yeah, I think it is possible. If I had to bet on it, I'd bet on him playing. But I do think every time LeBron brings that up, that this is something he's got to talk about with, you know, Savannah and his family and take mental and physical inventory, I believe him, because even though LeBron's still playing at an unprecedented level at his age, you can see the work now and you can see the effort now. Like LeBron at his peak used to make dominance look effortless. You would barely see the sweat. LeBron can still play at a really high level, but you can feel the effort and sweat now. Like this takes a lot to be able to still play in your 40s at this level.
1: I didn't understand that in my 20s. Maybe my early 30s, like when someone would say, I need to talk to my family. But now I understand it, now that I have a family and I'm older.
0: Mm-hmm.
1: Like, it is real when you're over 40 years old or in your late 30s and you've been playing in a league for 18, 19, 20, 21, all the way up to 23 years. There's a tax that comes with that. on your body and your mind. And sometimes you're just ready for that next stage in life. And sometimes you need to say it's the family's time.
0: I mean,
1: so I think it's real.
0: LeBron's
1: sure.
0: made it really clear. If Savannah gets a vote, he's done playing basketball. Like she's gonna, she will obviously, I think, support whatever decision he wants. But he's made it pretty clear. Like, she's obviously proud of Bronny. If Bryce ends up in the league, awesome. But as far as her husband goes, she's ready for her husband to be home more.
1: Little story about Kobe. When Kobe was at the end of his career and he made that decision to call it his final season, and he wrote that note, he was ready mentally to do that. Now, I think the injuries and all the frustrations that came around with that, the lack of winning at the end, played a role. But I remember at that time, a lot of fans and a lot of people, even when we were younger, being like, what would Kobe do? After that, Kobe's going to play forever. He's going to be involved in basketball. But as you got to know Kobe later, you realized that he was ready to dive into the business side of the world. And he was fanatically learning about business, talking to anyone he could, reading articles, all of that stuff. He mentally, he wasn't in anymore. Like, because of what he had to do to get ready to play, the maniacal work ethic that Kobe gave you for 20 years, I'm done and I'm ready to move on. So if LeBron is ever just not ready to give that level, then that's when he will retire.
0: Well, I think it's
1: because he just doesn't want to go out there and get 10-5-5.
0: Well, it's important to remember too. Like, I think guys like LeBron, I always wondered if Kobe would be like this, except I think the Achilles changed the math on this. And I think he wanted to prove to himself that he could actually recover from this injury, still play basketball. But I used to always think pre-Achilles, but let's say like 2011, 2012, 13, before the Achilles, that Kobe was going to retire, leaving a bit still on the table, as opposed to wearing himself all the way down to the bone, because guys like Kobe, guys like LeBron, they don't want to be seen as vulnerable. And I always suspected, and again, everything got thrown off, that Kobe was going to retire leaving a bit on the table as opposed to ever showing himself vulnerable. And I think LeBron could be a lot like that as well, because he knows your body will not always cooperate. Like, it was not LeBron's 100%. Choice to start the season with sciatica, but he's at an age where those things take place. Like, I believe him that he has to think this stuff over. Again, if I had to bet, he's going to play.
1: Yeah.
0: But I don't think it's an easy decision.
1: Yeah, this all being said, I think he's playing, but is it still on the table?
0: And also, too, like, similar to Kobe, because Kobe was a really, really smart guy who had a lot of interests outside of basketball. LeBron is a smart guy with a lot of interests outside of basketball. He's actually been living his post-basketball life as an active player because nobody, and I think including LeBron, expected him to still be playing. I think LeBron is as surprised by still playing as anybody, including the Lakers.
1: Yeah.
0: I don't think the Lakers expected him.
1: He's still going.
0: Yeah.
1: Yeah, it's crazy. 23 years.
0: Like, it's created, in a lot of ways, I think, complications for the Lakers, good and bad.
1: Yeah.
0: But they did. When they signed him in 2018, they did not think in 2026 they'd be thinking, what do we do with LeBron? Not a prayer. Not a
1: That's
0: chance.
1: A wild thought. Yeah, you're right.
0: He has spent now more time with the Lakers than Shaq did. Assuming he comes back next year, he will have been here longer than Shaq.
1: He's 8 years completed, right?
0: Yes.
1: Yeah. So by the way, quick reminder that Kobe tore his Achilles and made 2 free throws and walked off the court. Just so everyone can marinate on that.
0: I still contend more than the 5 championships, more than the MVP, 81 scoring records, 50-point strings, whatever. That is the single greatest achievement in Kobe's career, hitting those 2 free throws, knowing in his mind.
1: It's one of the more iconic, right? Like, growing your legend.
0: I actually, beyond that, it grew his legend.
1: Yeah.
0: I actually think it's the most impressive, and the reason is because he knew exactly what happened. And he knew in that moment, I'm done for this season. I'm trying to win a game to get my team into the playoffs, knowing I'm not going to be able to participate. And beyond the physical of tearing that Achilles, the mental side of this, the psychological side of this, knowing my career may be done, to have the wherewithal to hit those 2 free throws, that mental toughness and resolve, I don't know of any other athlete who could have done that. And yes, I'm including Michael Jordan.
1: There isn't one, just so you know. And AK, I don't know if you had a vote back then at, it was Time Warner Cable Sports Net back then. We did our top 50 moments of the year. I fought with everyone and I was so bitter on set because that was not the number one moment of the year.
0: Should have been.
1: They might've had it at three or two. And John Ireland and I debated this as well. You know what won? It was like these three plays Kobe made for us to come back against Atlanta or Toronto or something. Remember that game he had where he dives? I want to say it was against Josh Smith, so I think it was Atlanta. And I was so pissed at work. And I remember saying to everyone, 10, 15, 20 years down the road from now, we are going to look back and say, how was that not the top moment of the season? Hitting two free throws on a torn Achilles.
0: Yeah.
1: No, obviously, I'm a Kobe fanatic and, like, you know, my guy and all that stuff. But, like, I put all that aside. And you know what? We still laugh about it in the newsroom today. Like, how do you guys allow that? All the people that voted, I want apologies.
0: Yeah. I mean, I don't think you can overestimate the mental fortitude and toughness that required to be able to contain yourself mm-hmm. in that moment, knowing, again, your career may be over. Like, I may be done playing basketball.
1: Yeah.
0: To be able to rise in that moment is unreal.
1: Like, career over. Yes. Like, and to have that, I don't know, man. Just,
0: yeah. It
1: grew the iconic.
0: No question.
1: Know,
0: no question.
1: I think someone just talked, was it Halliburton maybe, was on a podcast talking about it. Like, how, like, I wanted to do that.
0: I'm sure he can relate.
1: Because Kobe did, but how did he do that?
0: Yeah, it's unbelievable. All right, we are going to close out a little game of games.
1: Already?
0: It is BC's game. That is coming up next. Mason and Ireland, 710 ESPN.
3: And the biggest offseason in Lakers history. Now, a piece of the puzzle is complete.
4: Let's go to our breaking news desk. At one,
5: 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Go ahead, Lindsay.
6: Yes, according to Shams Charania of ESPN, Lakers star Austin Reeves intends to sign a four-year, $185 million max contract to return to the franchise with a player option for the final season in 2029-30. Sources tell ESPN.
3: We're talking about an old day on your home of Lakers basketball.
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0: ESPN LA's Summer of Soccer. 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

0: 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It's BC's game. What you got there?
1: Yes, sir. All right. So we got a on this day in sports history, June 24th game. So everything happened today in sports.
0: Are you keeping sport?
1: Yeah, I'm going to try my best to do so. It's a little tough sometimes, but I got it. All right. Number one, kick us off. June 24th, 2004. The Orlando Magic select Dwight Howard first overall. What year did Dwight win the dunk contest while wearing the Superman cape? 2008, 2010, or 2012? Start with you, AK.
0: 2008.
1: DeAndre.
2: I'll go 8 as well.
3: I'm going to go 2008 as well because I feel like he was so young when he did it.
2: Mm-hmm.
1: Bunch. Oh, wait. It is 2008. No lucky loser today, everybody on the board.
3: Hey, real quick, guys. I sucked at this yesterday, and I was pissed.
1: Time to lock in.
3: It's not good at this. Bothers me on a lot of levels. Go ahead.
1: All right, number two, June 24th, 2010. The longest tennis match in history between American John Isner and Nicolas Mahunt of France spanned over 3 total days. How many hours of gameplay were in those 3 total days? 13 hours, 18 minutes, 11 hours, 5 minutes, or 9 hours, 47 minutes? Start with you, D.
2: What was the last one?
1: 9 hours, 47 minutes.
2: Let's go with that one.
1: Peter.
3: I think it was 9 hours and 47 minutes.
1: Bunch.
4: You guys are short, 13 hours.
1: And AK?
0: I'm going to go with 9.
1: Nobody. 11 hours.
3: Oh!
1: Yes!
3: I celebrate because I want us all to lose together. 9 sounds so right, though. I remember that game, actually. Match.
1: All right, number three here. Also on June 24th, 2010, same exact day, the Washington Wizards selected John Wall first overall in the NBA draft. What was John Wall's career points per game average? 22.1, 20.4, or 18.7? Start with you, Gitter.
3: I'm going to go 18.7.
1: Bunch.
4: 18.7 sounds right.
1: Okay.
0: I think because of some of the injury times, 18.7.
2: Yeah, yeah, with the crowd, 18.
1: It is 18.7. Oh.
4: We're all tied at 2.
1: Yes.
3: Hey.
1: Doopies.
3: Ties a win right now for me, baby. I mean, Andy, I had to stop playing yesterday. I didn't realize that was part of the game. Yeah, yeah. I was out. So
0: oh, they'll bounce
3: you, everyone's laughing at me.
0: I'll give you the boot.
1: Number four here, June 24th, 1983, Don Sutton became the 8th pitcher to reach 3,000 strikeouts. Mm-hmm. Who was the last pitcher to reach 3,000 strikeouts? Clayton Kershaw, Justin Verlander, or Max Scherzer? Start with you, Funch.
4: Those three guys again. What's
1: Kershaw, Justin Verlander, or Max Scherzer?
4: Scherzer.
1: Okay.
0: I think it is Scherzer.
1: DeAndre.
2: I'm going with Scherzer.
1: And Geeter.
3: I'm going with Kersh.
1: It is Clayton Kershaw.
3: Oh!
1: Did it last year.
3: Not over yet.
0: No, sorry, Geeter. You don't get the win yet.
4: In the lead. You're up on one, though. You got one. You got three. We got two.
1: All right, number five here. June 24th, 1984. Cincinnati Reds' Joe Morgan set the home run career record for second baseman.
3: Mm.
1: How many did he have at that day? 265, 295, or 315? I believe this is back to you, AK.
0: 295.
1: DeAndre.
2: 265.
1: Peter.
3: I feel like it's 265 also.
1: And
3: am I shortchanging Joe?
4: 295.
1: It is 265.
3: Oh! Hey,
2: there we go.
1: DeAndre and Geeter point there.
3: Hold on a second.
0: It's starting to feel like your time on
3: finish
0: the price.
3: Finish the game, BC. Uh-oh. This is the game is over.
0: Stop the count. Stop the count.
3: Throw the damn towel.
0: Throw the damn towel.
1: Four left. On June 24th, 1947, Jackie Robinson steals home for the very first time. How many times did Jackie end up stealing home in his career? 16, 18, or 20? And this one, DeAndre.
2: Let's go 20.
1: Peter?
3: I'm going 18.
1: Bunch?
4: 18.
1: And AK?
0: I'm going to follow DeAndre, 20.
1: It is 20.
2: Hey, oh, there we go.
3: So a smart play would have been for me to copy what you said, right? Darn it.
1: Three left here. Score update. Peter with 4. DeAndre 4. AK 3. Bunch 2. And we'll start with you here, Geeter. June 24th, 1992, the Orlando Magic select Shaq first overall. What is Shaq's DJ name? Is it DJ Charles Darkly, DJ Diesel, DJ the Big Turntable?
3: I'm going Diesel.
1: Punch.
4: Diesel.
1: Okay.
0: Turntable.
1: DeAndre.
2: Diesel.
1: It is DJ Diesel.
3: Let's go.
2: Oh, let's go.
0: I could swear he's referred to himself as...
3: He has,
0: I mean, he's referred to himself as everybody.
3: First of all three were in play.
0: Yeah. I don't even know if there's a correct answer.
3: Correct name.
1: I have seen him, DJ. It is DJ Diesel.
3: It is DJ Diesel, yes. Saw him in Chicago.
1: All right, so we got a tie at the top, five apiece, D and Geeter. Bunch and AK down two left. So you guys have to go opposite here. We'll start with the leader. Start with DeAndre. June 24th, 1979, Ricky Henderson made his MLB debut and steals his first base. Ended his career with 1,406 stolen bases.
3: Mm-hmm.
1: Who is second all-time in stolen bases? Ty Cobb, Billy Hamilton, or Lou Brock?
2: Ooh. Let's go with Lou Brock.
1: Eater.
3: I'm going with Lou Brock.
0: Oh, man. That
1: Bunch
0: hurts.
1: And DeAndre, got to go different. Ty Cobb or Billy Hamilton?
4: I think it's Ty Cobb. Ty Cobb.
0: Take that racist Ty Cobb.
4: Yes, right? I'll take that.
1: And you're wrong. It is Lou Brock.
2: Yeah,
1: it is Lou Brock.
0: Oh, man. Lou Brock.
3: I'm so happy we got to go first.
0: I'm old enough to remember Lou Brock. He was awesome.
3: By the way, and Ricky Hilda says, today I am the greatest of all time.
1: All right, so this one comes down to D and Geeter. Last one
0: all
1: here.
0: The time.
3: This is it for the win? Like,
0: for
3: game's
2: win.
3: Over?
2: Let's go, baby. Let's go.
1: There is a tiebreaker if you guys
3: Jay, you know,
1: the same
3: hey, man, right. Can I just say something, man? Like, just being in the finals, just now. Let's go, man.
1: June 24th, 1955, Harmon Killebrew's first career home run of his 573. Contrary to popular belief, the MLB logo was not modeled off after Harmon Killebrew. What year did that MLB logo come into play? The same one we use today. 1959, 1965, 1969. Start with you, Geeter.
3: Just out of love for numbers, I'm going with 1969.
1: DeAndre?
2: I'm going to go with 65.
1: Should have went with 69.
3: Oh,
1: it is 1969. And we have the winner.
3: Wait, you got to win.

0: Great one. Dieter has dropped the mic, and he is walking out. He's now hugging Funchy in the studio. Behind the glass, he's now... Go hug the kids in the back with the social media. Go hug the kids in the back with the social media.
1: I'll be back over there for you guys in a minute.
2: This is how every winner should act. Come on now.
3: Listen, I don't know if like you're supposed to give a speech at the end of these things. I feel like in my car, I have failed every single time that I've ever listened to this show, which is thousands of times. I was so bad yesterday, I wore it. I went home, I was depressed about it. I hate being a loser. I'm very, very competitive. I was a huge underdog coming into this game. And you know what? Today I got my bag. I got my $185 million. I don't know if you guys planned it. I don't know if it was rigged, and I don't care.
0: We got to get it.
3: Today, I'm an absolute champion. And you know what, AK? No one's going to take that from me.
0: We got to, right now, we got to run to a golf course and take a picture of you lying on your back.
3: I mean, my reaction was real for all of you watching at home. It felt good.
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12: Woo, woo, woo, woo, woo, woo, woo. Are we wooing?
13: You
12: woo!
13: I just woo. Did it. I just did it.
12: And woo, you woo, woo, woo, woo, woo. Where's Geeters woo?
13: Woo, woo, woo, woo, woo.
12: I didn't get a harumph out of that guy.
14: He's just running around the block. Yeah, I just downtown run, LA right now.
15: I just run Game of Games and
12: we heard.
15: Yeah.
16: Yeah, we heard, Geeter.
13: By the way, they weren't even listening. They just heard you yelling way down at the Bike Shed Moto Company in downtown LA.
16: We're in the Arts District.
12: Geeter, you were being like, yeah, we heard you all over the speakers, bro. Yeah, good for you. Congratulations on your win.
15: Well, DeMarco, I was so bad yesterday. And like I said, in the car, I'm never good at it. And I'm a very competitive person. And I know when I'm bad at something. And I just never thought I was going to win. It only would have been sweeter if it was against Mason or Ireland. But you know what? I'll take AK down and Trey. And, Funchies. It was fun.
12: And shout out to BC. BC always comes up with good questions.
16: Yeah.
13: Brian is very consistent.
12: When do you make these games, BC? Like, do you just wake up and... I'm going to make this as hard as possible.
17: No, the night before, join some things, creative.
16: He actually wakes up every morning.
13: He wakes up every morning, doesn't even remember the game he created the night before.
17: That's right. I'm going to do this like today. Did I do it?
15: Listen, man, I don't know if it was rigged or not, DeMarco, but I won that damn thing, and I'm taking
12: good
15: it.
12: Good for you.
15: Thank you.
12: Yes,
15: thank
12: that's
15: you.
12: Bubble championships count, too.
14: I'm not as surprised as you are that you won. Again, you just kind of considering the circumstances of the day. Why was your confidence so low going in, buddy?
15: I just don't feel like I'm good at this game, like I said, when I've listened in the car and things like that. And I don't know, just down on myself on that regard, Mike.
14: First,
15: thanks for talking me through it, kid. But you're right, I've won a lot in life. You are absolutely right.
14: Yes, you're a winner. You're a winner. You've won a car on The Price is Right.
12: There you go.
14: Won several national titles.
12: Yes.
14: Coaching volleyball.
15: Yeah.
14: You're just a winner in general. And, I mean, that game half the time is just completely arbitrary. You may as well just say guess A, B, or C and not even list what the, is it 1,200 or 1,212?
15: You know,
14: it's always very arbitrary. So I feel like
12: you're
14: spirit,
12: diminishing his win.
14: Your confidence was gonna find a way. You were going to intimidate them with your looks and your tan. I felt strongly about you in that game.
13: I did.
12: How'd
13: get
12: you
13: lost
12: do, AK?
13: I got eliminated.
12: You got eliminated? Okay.
13: I got eliminated.
12: DeAndre, how'd you do?
13: DeAndre went neck and neck with Geeter. It came down to Geeter and DeAndre.
12: I always know when people don't know the answer, they just go with the guy that went before them. I'll go with B.
15: Yeah, I mean, there is absolutely like a strategy to it. But I went out on a limb. I went different and, you know.
12: Good for you. Good for you.
16: Never forget your first.
15: Thanks, guys.
16: Yeah.
12: Oh, my God.
15: Oh, man, you always remember your first.
12: See?
15: Yep.
16: Yeah, see?
12: Tell him. Go ahead and tell him.
16: No, I'm not telling him that story.
12: The story.
15: Yeah.
12: Go ahead.
15: Are we going down that
12: Finish
15: road?
12: That story.
15: Listen, I'm
16: we
15: already...
16: are not doing that.
12: Since we're outing people, I owe you from yesterday. Okay?
13: Oh, the snitching.
12: Was it Planet Fitness?
13: The snitching.
15: Morales already said today, I've gone a little overboard on the bit. You know, like I've jumped in too much
12: Morales?
15: With the comment I made a week. Oh, yeah. You know, when I was on the morning show.
12: Oh, wow.
15: A couple
12: What'd
15: weeks
12: you say?
15: Back.
12: Did you yell at you today?
15: Clapper was on and we were talking about some things, this a third testicle, and I took it a little far because I had a real question that I was literally intrigued about, but I might have used some verbiage that, you know, might have crossed the line. And
12: gotta use restraint.
15: And
12: there
15: people have been talking about it on the in the chat ever since. But you know what?
14: It's been out there in the streets.
15: Yeah, so, you know, I won't be as aggressively diving into these things.
12: Geeter, every now and then roughing the passer is worth the
15: it's
12: fine.
15: It's okay, right? Yep.
12: Yeah, every now and then. You got to send the message.
15: Yeah.
12: There you go.
13: I think at that point, you showed that you would roll with whatever bit, and that's very important, by the way, if you're working with Morales in particular.
12: Oh, yeah.
13: You have to be willing to go with
15: listen,
13: the bit.
15: It was just like at old school. I thought we were in the trust tree. Are we not in the tree? Like, you know what I mean? That's where I decided. We were all like having fun, and I just took it deep.
13: So what's the scene like there, guys, over at the Bike Shed Moto Company?
12: It's so cool. AK, you'll appreciate this. There's a mural, and it's got these motorcycles, and this whole place is about motorcycles, right, Laura?
16: Mm-hmm. Yes.
12: It looks like an AHA video. Remember the bad guys in AHA? Yeah, that's what the mural we're looking at.
16: I'll
12: so
16: send you a picture, AK.
12: It's going to get packed. This is going to be the official watch party for Team Mexico and sponsored by LAFC, correct? Our partners.
16: Yeah,
12: so this is going to get crazy around 4 o'clock. So I expect by 5 o'clock, me and Mike won't be able to hear each other.
13: Okay. Yeah.
12: But right now, we're going to talk about some stuff.
13: Real PSA, by the way, for anybody planning to attend, and you should get down there because it sounds really awesome. Get going now, because I know last week when I was driving to the studio and my commute takes me through Koreatown, and that was on the same day of Mexico versus South Korea.
15: Mm-hmm.
13: And Koreatown has a high population of both Mexican-Americans, Mexican immigrants, Korean-American, Korean immigrants. That was the true El Tráfico. Like, I was really worried I was not going to be able to get the studio on time. It took me about, like, 40 to 45 minutes. I imagine as we get closer to the game kicking off, it's going to get crowded down there, particularly for a watch party with a Mexico game. So
14: we're pretty sure it's already sold out, at least, yeah. So I think it's already going to be pretty packed. What I was kind of trying to figure out, coming in now, obviously I was supporting the U.S. men's national team. I have since I was little, and El Tri would be the primary rival. At the same time, I know that a lot of Mexico fans are sort of put the USA to the side, like, not even really our rival. Really, it's Brazil that we are going after. So I wore a Brazil jersey of a USA jersey, just wondering how that would endure me or not to the fans here.
12: You're on your own
14: in supporting El Tri.
16: Why didn't you just get a Mexico jersey?
14: You're on your own.
12: Well, because I don't want to be a poser. I mean, look, I love Mexican culture.
16: You don't love me?
12: Everything about it. I love you. I love literally every person that I've met that has Mexican lineage. I love the impact on Los Angeles, but I can't root for El Tri, right? You can't grow up rooting for the U.S. national team and then root for the Mexican national team. So I don't want to be a poser in that kind of.
14: You don't have to root against, though, right?
16: Yeah.
14: You just can't root for, right?
12: I mean, you have to, well,
14: you don't root for their demise.
16: I root for both.
12: No, for sure. Well, so if you're a Mexican American, right? Then I think in that case. But if you are an American without Mexican lineage, I think it's harder to support. No?
16: There's Colombians right now saying like Colombia's not playing. Who are you rooting for? Mexico. I have friends that are Salvadorian and Guatemalan, and they're like, we're rooting for Mexico, or they're rooting for Colombia because they have Colombian friends.
12: So DeMarco is rooting for South Korea and Haiti.
14: You're dang right.
12: Okay.
16: Yeah, we're beating you today.
12: So my people go back to France and England and Germany and Ireland, but France and England are the two other national teams that I root for, if not for the U.S. team. But I can confess, I do find myself, because of being in Los Angeles so long, and because I do find myself when they're not playing the USA, I kind of do pull for El Tri a little bit.
14: You are wearing a Brazil soccer jersey.
15: I'm El Tri all day, Laura.
12: Okay.
16: There you go, Geeter.
15: Listen, my favorite place in the world, Laura, San Juanico, Mexico.
14: Ooh.
16: You did tell me that.
15: Yeah, a little fisherman's village.
12: Isn't that where Andy Dufresne went?
15: No, he went to Ziwatanea.
12: Oh, that's where he went.
15: Red.
12: Okay, where's the boat?
15: After he swam in over 500 yards of sewage and crap. That's why.
13: Listen, unimaginable.
15: I had a friend that got divorced, okay, and he had a hard time, DeMarco, and he got through it. So we got him a picture of himself, and it said Andy Dufresne on it. Because you know what? Sometimes you got to get through a mile of you know what.
12: Amen.
15: And on the other side is your boy Red and a bunch of cash in the white sands of Ziwatanea.
12: Yep.
15: And I'll take
12: it. And sometimes they take your lawnmower.
13: Which DeMarco still is having a hard time processing
12: it's all
13: and
12: good.
13: Letting go. Right?
12: Yes. I didn't know you were wearing this Brazil shirt to, like, kind of start stuff, man. You're on your own, bro.
14: Start stuff.
12: Okay.
14: Well, Brazil.
12: I will not
14: right
12: help
14: now.
12: You. No, I will not
14: it.
12: Help you.
14: I'm wearing it because they're playing right now. They're playing Scotland right
12: okay.
14: now.
12: Okay. Yeah. Tell that to the crowd that comes in.
15: Dude,
12: this
15: Mike
12: is
15: all
12: good.
15: About that smoke, DeMarco.
12: Well, he is. I'm starting to realize that. He's that guy.
14: I figured I'm working with DeMarco, so
12: yeah.
14: if anybody
15: Listen,
14: runs up on
15: by
14: us.
15: By the way,
14: you know?
15: Like former college athlete, right? Like he's mixed it up before. Mike's not afraid.
12: You know what they say. I don't have to outrun the bear. I just got to outrun you.
16: You know what it is? It's a mustache.
12: It is. Well, that's what it is.
16: I mean the mustache.
15: So by the way, guys.
12: Let me see that thing. Look this way.
13: I have not seen the mustache.
15: Listen, it debuted. On Lakers Talk Monday, and people were coming into Lakers Talk, by the way, throughout the couple hours, and it was just a new topic every 15 minutes or so. People are like, why? They didn't realize that, you know, he's on a Little League All-Star run right now, and all the dads in Hermosa Beach, they got together on that squad, and they said, let's grow out our stashes.
14: I like it. That's
15: it
14: what
15: is
14: we're
15: filthy
14: doing,
15: and phenomenal.
14: But I will say that I haven't gotten a lot of compliments on the appearance of it, though.
12: It's just shocking, that's all.
14: Yeah, people are not used to seeing it, and they're not really a big fan of it. I mean, several comments just when I came here today. People want me to shave it. I mean, Laura actually asked me to go into the bike shed barbershop and get it trimmed before the show started. That's how much she hates it.
16: I mean, hate is a very strong word that I don't...
14: Dislikes?
16: Yeah, I dislike. I like that better.
12: It's just a different Trudell.
16: It's
12: a whole different crew with that mustache.
14: I can't even say that I like it, to be honest.
12: Oh, okay.
13: Mike, is there an end game, though, to this mustache? Like, are we going full cop? Are we maybe, like, growing it out into handlebars?
14: Thursday, as soon as our run ends in Little League, it will be shaved.
12: Ah.
14: Promptly after. And by the way, Brazil just scored. Shout out to Vinny Jr.
12: There you go.
15: Oh, wow.
14: And so hopefully we're going to win on Thursday. And if that's the case, then I'll wear it through the weekend when another game will come. And then if we win that one, I'll keep wearing it. And if not, then I will shave it probably on site at the field.
16: Very Ted Lasso-esque.
14: Yeah,
12: Ted Lasso. Good call.
14: I don't know if it's just because I'm white and like in my 40s.
12: Kind of. That's what she meant.
15: You know, the hair.
16: Not...
14: I guess, yeah.
15: Soccer.
12: I thought that guy was Beto, and they jumped down my throat. Yeah.
16: Ooh, what?
12: Yeah.
16: Oh.
13: Trudell, send me a selfie. I want to see what this looks like. I think I'm the only person that has not seen this mustache.
16: I will send it to you.
14: You can tune in to we're on YouTube, right?
12: Yeah. Think Sam Rockwell with a mustache.
14: Yeah, just pull up YouTube, Andy.
12: Yeah. There you go.
13: Do you think there's any chance, Mike, that by the time this run ends, and hopefully it ends with a championship, you could decide, I'm sticking with this thing?
12: No.
13: I enjoy this mustache.
12: I will hold him down, and we will shave it.
14: No, I don't love the feeling, honestly, on my face.
15: Great question,
14: and then I was actually, Geeter, I don't know if you've ever experienced this, but I was just walking. I was walking up and down the street. I was on the phone with my buddy the other day, and I looked down, and I thought there was a bug on my face. And nope, it was just the mustache.
15: It was just the
14: stash. It kind of freaked me out. I almost hit myself in the face to get it off.
15: Very
14: so
15: natural,
14: I don't
15: Mikey.
14: Think it's going to stand. I don't think it's going to last.
15: Yeah, it's a very natural thing.
12: Well, real quick, guys, I mean, we're going to be sitting here with Mike all day, me and Laura, but what did you guys think of AR's deal? I'm sure you guys talked about it. Were you shocked by it? Shocked by the numbers? Anything?
13: No. First of all, I'm watching right now a video Laura sent of Mike and his new mustache. Mike, grow that thing out. Grow that thing out. Go to the handlebar stage.
14: We have one fan.
13: Some big sideburns, Mike. I mean, seriously, go outlaw. I'm begging you.
14: You want him to go big
13: outlaw.
14: On it.
15: Listen, DeMarco, I'm not shocked that he got the deal from the Lakers. I think you and I have talked a lot on those Friday shows. I felt it was going to be 5 years, so I think the one surprising part to me was that it was four for the 185. And you're going to see in the YouTube chat as well, there's a lot of mixed feelings out there, and I think the concerns are, but what about in the future, and how are they going to build around these guys? But listen, free agency has just started. I mean, it hasn't even started yet, so let's see what these Lakers in that front office can do to build around these two. But Austin's going to be here for the next 3 years, guaranteed.
12: I've seen the back and forth on it. I have. All day, people mm-hmm. have been, either they love it or they hate it. But the one thing you cannot say is he earned it.
15: Yeah.
12: Austin Reeves went out there and played his butt off. He's earned this paycheck. He's earned this raise.
15: And I'll say this, DeMarco. I think even most fans who are not happy with the deal all will say, listen, we love Austin Reeves, the guy. We love the story, and we're happy for him. But as a Laker fan, they want to know what else is coming. They also want to know how are you going to build, and how does that hurt your flexibility moving forward next year? Because this year it doesn't hurt you, but next year it's
13: I think these things can be mutually exclusive, where you are happy for Austin and you recognize that he has raised his value to a point where, by multiple reports, he had other suitors, and I believe, you know, Detroit in particular could have been a possibility. Like, you can feel happy for Austin. You can feel like Austin earned it. You
7: Detroit,
13: also can
7: LA,
13: be
7: Detroit.
13: You can also be concerned. Like, what does this do for the Lakers' future flexibility moving forward? Is Austin capable of rising yet another one or two levels? I think all of those things can exist at once.
14: Well, I have many takes on
12: this.
14: Yeah, can't
12: wait. That we'll
14: get out during DeMarco and Travis. Meanwhile, a little bit of there's going to be a little drama up here in the set, guys, because we have Laura and DeMarco on opposite sides of a World Cup matchup right now.
15: That's
16: okay.
15: Good times.
14: All right. And guess what happened? Guess what happened? Haiti just scored on Morocco.
12: You dang right.
14: So DeMarco's trying to give it to you, and he's trying to ruin your party as you're
12: trying to
14: currently
12: just
14: the
12: mess
14: leader.
12: It all up.
14: You are the leader right now,
15: Betito,
14: Ms. Romo.
15: Just walked in, everybody. Beto is here. El Tree's winning
12: Beto.
15: For sure later.
9: Di Guatanejo.
12: Here we go.
14: Come on away.
13: All right. We're going
15: to
13: turn and get things
15: for you. I got a flight. I'm heading to see my little one play tomorrow morning, 8 a.m. in Indianapolis for Junior Olympics. So I will see all you guys
14: next
15: week. Luca,
12: go get him.
15: Luca Lou, I'll see
12: Good
15: you guys
12: luck,
15: next
12: man.
15: Week.
13: All right, DeMarco and Travis, afternoon show. Trudell in for Travis down at the Bike Shed Moto Company in downtown L.A.
15: What an honor it was, Andy. What an honor.
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7: Ball knower extreme sitting in for Travis, along with DeMarco and producer Wara, live from the Bike Shed Moto Company in downtown LA, leading it to LAFC's watch party for Mexico versus Czechia tonight. And what a special day to have Mike Trudell on the air, as this morning, the breaking news, Austin Reaves is staying with the Lakers. We live it and breathe it, break it all down as part of the biggest Lakers offseason in history. And of course, we're going to talk World Cup, yo. Let's do it, taking it to the streets. ESPN LA, pressing the flesh, DeMarco Trudell, producer Wara, the No Stress Sports Talk Express, the DeMarco and Travis Afternoon Show, live from downtown LA on a Wednesday right now.
12: Taking over the Arts District. Yes, sir. All gas, no brakes, downhill. Let's go. Mustachioed Mike Trudell. Looking like a narc. What's up?
14: I'm not arguing that it looks good. All right? Let's just set that from the beginning.
12: You're all right. I love what you're doing it for, though. I love that you're all in on it. I mean, look, you got the mojo, right? Are you guys good? So, baseball team? Yeah.
14: We're all right.
12: Okay.
14: So this started, one of the dads, one of the coaches was like, look, if we're going to do this, we need all the dads to support it. And I said, okay, fine, but mine's not going to look good. My wife's not going to like it. They're not going to like it at work. And last night, the social team asked me to do a video for after the draft, right?
12: I saw it.
14: Just responding. And I'm like, after I did it, I was like, you know what? What percentage of the comments are just going to be about my mustache?
12: 90?
14: And it made me think, like, I am usually, like, when I'm on and I'm doing a Laker game, very rarely are people concerned about what I'm wearing or what my face looks
12: like. You're usually, like, dressed to the nines,
14: but,
12: though.
14: Well, I've got a suit on, but still, and I think that it gives me a little bit of an inroads, and Laura, please correct me if this sounds stupid, into what it must feel like to be a woman where people are just constantly judging and monitoring appearance more and more. And I think this happens to women on TV more. Usually people just don't really care, and I get to just say what I say, and that's where they're focused on. But now that I've got this kind of gross thing underneath my nose, it's the first thing that people want to talk about it, and I totally get it.
16: Yeah.
12: I'll tell you what I got. Like, what happened to Mike? What's wrong with Mike? Is he okay?
14: Yeah.
12: Yeah. Seriously.
16: What crisis is he going to?
12: Yeah, you know what I'm saying? Like, is he changing up? Is he breaking bad now?
14: Wasn't my idea. Again, just the baseball thing.
12: Okay.
14: The team plays again tomorrow night.
12: I love it.
14: If they lose, yes, I will shave it immediately. If we win, it'll last another couple of days.
12: Dodgers got a black catcher.
14: As you heard.
12: Before we start talking about Austin Reaves, I had to throw that out there.
16: All right.
12: Yeah.
14: I'm in for Trav today, by the way. Trav is in a World Cup city. I believe
12: he's in Vancouver. Vancouver.
14: Yeah,
12: yeah.
16: Yeah.
12: Mason was up in Seattle for one. He didn't go to the game, right?
16: No,
12: he was
16: just
12: there.
14: No, I think
12: Travis is there in Vancouver.
14: I think he went to a watch party. But as you heard Morales introing the show, so much to get to today, man.
12: Big time.
14: I mean, right now Brazil is playing. I have a jersey on. We are in the Arts District.
12: Yes.
14: At Bike Shed in concert with our partners
12: Laura,
14: at LAFC.
12: Yes, you live down here, right?
16: Yes.
12: There's no parking down here. There's no parking.
16: Tell
12: ever.
16: Me something I don't know. Okay, I am very lucky that where I live, I pay to park because I have to pay to park. If not, I would be roaming the streets like I was trying to find parking. It is difficult.
12: Anywhere, you can't slide a credit card between those cars. They took every inch
16: you
12: of
16: have
12: space.
16: To. Listen, there's one thing. If you know how to drive in downtown or park in downtown LA, you can make it anywhere because you're going to get into some tight spaces.
12: Yeah.
16: I hate slow drivers. Like, what are you doing? Think faster. Think faster. Like, we don't got time to waste here.
12: I have zero patience for bad parallel parkers. Especially on roads like this. Hurry up, get in there, and get out of the way.
14: Well, little known fact about me.
12: Yeah.
14: Okay, I was a valet parker for four summers.
12: I remember you said that. Okay.
14: Yeah. So I came down here, and yes, I agree, the parking situation a little difficult, but I saw a tiny little spot, and I said, no problem.
16: Okay.
14: Boop, boop, boop. Boom, in there, parallel parked. I did text Laura to be like, can I park here? Is this legal?
16: I mean,
14: and we don't know
16: legal.
14: For sure.
16: Legal-ish.
14: We don't know for sure, but I will put my parallel parking skills with anybody's.
12: Really?
14: I don't need the backup camera. I don't need the sensors on the fancy cars these days. We didn't have that back in the
12: day. When do you cut it without the backup camera? When do you cut you see the bumper?
14: No, so obviously you line up your back tire with the front tire. Then you give it the full crank, and then one more crank, and you're in.
12: I'm with you. I don't think I will ever let my car park itself.
14: No.
12: Why would I rob myself of perfect parallel parking?
14: Now, look, I don't want to flex too hard. I don't know how to change a tire, okay? So I'm not going to brag that I'm the Michelin
12: there.
14: Man
12: We're
14: or
12: talking
14: anything.
12: About parallel parking.
14: But parallel parking, I'm good.
12: 2 feet from the hole. I mean, I leave no space. You can't parallel park, can you?
16: Yes, I can.
12: You can?
16: I'm actually really good at it.
14: Why'd you assume she couldn't?
16: Yeah, why? Because I'm a girl?
12: I do. Why? Well, you're down
16: I'm
12: here.
16: A girl?
12: I bet Funchy can't. I bet Funchy can't
16: Funchy
12: parallel park.
16: Oh, Funchy went on the wrong lane when we came down to the
14: I can't imagine Funchy could parallel park.
12: No. Funchy sticks, you know, one
14: get
12: the
14: all
12: nose
14: nervous.
12: Out. Yeah, he don't care. He's running in the 7-Eleven. He is. He's got to run in there. He's going to quick park. So, deal. I guess we all knew this was coming. We just didn't know how much.
14: Yeah. Let's get to the Austin Reeves news.
12: Yeah. Austin Reeves, 4 years. How much? 180?
14: 185. Yeah.
12: Okay. Your first reaction to 185 for Austin Reeves.
14: So my first reaction is happiness for Austin Reeves. That's the first thing. He's a great guy. Everybody loves him, not just his teammates, but the coaches love him. The broadcast squad loves him. The travel squad loves him. The trainers love him. He's a genuinely great guy. He has worked his ass off. He's gotten better every year. Mm. He has risen his game, going from undrafted to making the roster, to getting himself established in the rotation, to earning a starting spot, to closing games in the postseason. Right? Yeah. He has truly gone every step of the way and has gotten better every year. So you mentioned this, DeMarco. We've known, or at least I think we've had a good feeling, that there was going to be an agreement at some point between Reeves and
12: Reeves' team.
14: They weren't
12: going to let him walk for nothing.
14: I don't think so, but I think that is when you get to the money and like how much it was, and it's basically it's a max, right? It's a 25% maximum contract for a less than 10-year veteran.
12: Mm-hmm.
14: For example, like LeBron's max is going to be higher than Austin Reeves's because he's been in the league for 10-plus years. He signed previous max deals before. I think if you want to go and break it down a little bit further and just think about like what he's getting per year, Shams Charania had a report that the contract was going to start at $41 million. And so that would be the first year. And if you do the 8% annual raises from that number, which is usually how it goes for somebody like that, then by the end of the contract, you're getting closer to the $50 million mark. And you know, I think that's where you get between like an average of around 46, right?
12: Hey,
14: if you just do the 185.
12: Kyle Tucker, get ready to have company for pressure, because I think Kyle Tucker is feeling the pressure of that contract. You don't think Austin Reeves will feel pressure because of this money?
14: No, so Austin Reeves is not I'll say this. I heard Andy say this on the preview show. He's not one of those guys that, like, gets the bag and then it's like, oh, I'm good. Like,
12: I'm good, or I think I have to do too much to justify this deal.
14: I mean, I think that I've listened to Austin talk about basketball for many years now, and after playoff games, after big pressure games, for him, I think he's one of those guys that embraces it. He's always been counted out. He's always been doubted. He's been the skinny white kid in
12: the
14: gym.
12: That's true.
14: Maybe the one white guy in his whole team.
12: You're
14: where
12: not
14: everybody
12: shake him with
14: everybody
12: that.
14: Picks him out, and they're like, "Hey, you over here." So he's had to respond just to be where he is to this point. So I'm not. That's the And I think that's part of what you get from a value standpoint when you sign him to a contract like this, is that you're not worried about all of those kinds of things.
12: Okay.
14: Off the court, mental, emotional.
12: He can handle it. Yeah.
14: Yeah. The only thing you think about is that, and this goes league-wide, how many players are actually worth a max contract? And you could say the same in the NFL, by the way, versus how many players, you know,

0: bring in Julius Randle, which took up a certain amount of their cap. A couple other teams I had heard the Atlanta Hawks mentioned, although that seemed a little less likely after they agreed to pay C.J. McCollum. But I think
1: the
0: point is
1: best spot for him here. Yeah, yeah.
0: Austin's agents, I think, probably did their job. They did a good job, and they made it at least they called around and they made it clear, probably to the Lakers, that hey, we think that we can get this number elsewhere.
2: Right.
0: So can you at least get us here? Can you get to this number? And for me, even if I think, and I'm not saying that I think this, let's say that somebody thought that his number was a few million dollars less per year. So instead of 46, you wanted him at 40. Is $6 million a year, when you're ultimately getting close to like $200 million for your whole team payroll, is that the difference between wanting to lose Austin Reeves? Hell no.
1: Only for one reason. Where does LeBron factor in with all this? Because I actually have to agree with Stephen A. on one thing. You're not winning without LeBron, period, end of story. He is that important. So those few extra million, as long as it doesn't cost me him in the long run, yeah, I'm with you. But it seems like you're going to be playing it tight anyway and trying to get better at the same time.
0: All right, I have an answer for you. I'm going to tell you after the break.
1: Okay, I can't stop staring at your mustache.
0: I understand.
1: I'm going to look at Laura.
0: I understand.
1: There you go. I'm going to look over here. Let me read this over here. You can join Beto Duran tomorrow at Mercado Gonzalez. How'd I do? In Costa Mesa.
3: You did well.
1: Thank you very much. As the U.S. takes on Turkey, are we going to win that?
0: Here's the thing. They don't have to.
1: Okay.
0: So they could, but they already won the group.
1: We're going to win. How about that? Starting at 5 p.m. and leading up to 7 p.m. kickoff, enjoy drink specials, surprise giveaways, incredible food, and nonstop match day energy. Everybody on Turkey has hair, huh?
0: I mean,
1: I'm
0: generally.
1: Just making sure.
0: I think so.
1: That's where people go. You can rock your team colors, cheer on with fellow fans all night long. Mercado Gonzalez, where every match tastes better.
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5: Let's go to our breaking news desk. At one,
6: producer Lindsay Baseball. Go ahead, Lindsay.
7: Yes, according to Shams Charania of ESPN, Lakers star Austin Reeves intends to sign a four-year, $185 million max contract to return to the franchise with a player option for the final season in 2029-30. 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
6: So there you go. 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
10: 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You've got to be very careful when you're talking to these insurance companies.
11: 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It's no big deal. It's going to go away in a couple of days. Do not let them do that. You call Jacob and Ronnie.
12: Excellent.

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3: Hey, Laura.
4: What?
3: Dodgers have a block catcher. Let's go. Just saying.
4: I'm more interested in you trying to take on Trudell.
3: Oh, out soccer. Here, there's a soccer ball out there.
4: Trudell played soccer.
3: I know.
4: It's a different type of football.
3: I'm not going to be afraid. I just want to see what it looks like up close with a guy that can really do it. I mean, don't let me get it, because you'll never hear the end of it.
5: I don't think that you all really want what you think you want.
3: I do.
4: All the
3: do,
4: stuff that I can think of.
5: If you do, comments. I'm here for it.
3: You've seen Karate Kid, Daniel LaRusso. I may just hook you. There you go.
5: We are in the Arts District. He is DeMarco. It's Trudell in for Trav today. And before the break, DeMarco, you were asking about LeBron James in the context of this Austin Reeves contract. Do you want to reiterate your point?
3: Well, that's the thing. I mean, we all knew, like, these are sets of dominoes. And the first one, I guess, was going to be Austin Reeves or LeBron. I thought LeBron was actually going to be first. I thought you had to deal with LeBron first, then AR. Did I have that backwards?
5: Well,
3: or does this going first mean something for LeBron?
5: So this is where it gets slightly complicated.
3: Okay.
5: But just I'll try to be as brief as I can on it. Austin Reeves, you're really signing him for the long term, but his cap hold for this year is what's important. So it's not the contract that he just signed in terms of what your books look like.
3: Mm-hmm.
5: And his cap hold is closer to like $20 million. So he isn't actually going to put pen to paper until later. It'll be the last piece of business that the Lakers do.
3: Got it.
5: Because at that point, they can go over the cap if they need to, depending on, to your point now, what they do with LeBron James,
3: right,
5: what they do with Rui Hachimura. How about Marcus Smart? How about Luke Kennard? And that's not to say anything about any other free agent that is out there that the Lakers could try to sign into space as well. So I think it was important for the Lakers to deal with Austin Reeves first, just in terms of that's the most important contract moving forward. Because that's not to say that he's the more important player than LeBron for next season.
3: Right.
5: Because LeBron is still LeBron, but Austin Reeves, that is the contract that is most significant to the future of the Lakers. So you deal with that one first. And then I think you have, and that doesn't mean, by the way, that you haven't had conversations with LeBron or LeBron's agent already. We don't know that. We don't know if they've been talking, if they have a number in mind.
3: I'm sure they have.
5: You never know. I mean, and LeBron is not somebody who you kind of rush to the table. He may not want to get into it yet, but there's a certain point by which he needs to, because then the Lakers need to know, all right, well, if you're going to come back, we have to save a certain number that we can pay you that we're not going to be able to if we don't know.
3: How long? Coming soon, right? I mean, LeBron, you're going to have to fix that.
5: Yeah, that's got to come sooner
3: next
5: than later.
3: Next couple weeks, next week?
5: Yeah, because now that we've had the draft,
3: yes,
5: or at least
3: good draft
5: the first
3: too.
5: Round.
3: And we'll get into that later. Yeah.
5: Exactly. We'll get to that, because I think I was thrilled with who the
3: Big
5: Lakers
3: time.
5: Ended up
3: Everybody
5: taking.
3: Was.
5: And by the way, I have kind of a personal anecdote to it, because he was born in Minneapolis.
3: Can we bring up the Boozer family?
5: We can bring up whatever you want to.
3: Just saying. Okay, go ahead.
5: Bring up whatever you want to. Boozer ends up going third to the Grizzlies. So the LeBron piece of business, it's not different from what we've talked about in previous shows up to this point. There, just like with Austin Reeves, there's some number that probably he's going to want. There's some number that the Lakers are going to be comfortable with, and we'll see if they can come in the middle.
3: Okay, so I'm not ready to live in a world where Austin Reeves makes more than LeBron James, ever. It just does not seem right.
5: You probably will be living in that world next
3: year. I know. It does not seem right, but then you have to point out LeBron's longevity. Like, he's lasted this long. This is how the math works out for him. And you don't have to feel bad for him. He's a billionaire. But I'm just not ready to say the Lakers are paying Austin Reeves more than LeBron James. Going in the next year, like, with this new contract, should we expect more out of Austin Reeves is my question.
6: Yeah.
3: You've kind of talked me out of him feeling pressure. Are we going to be wrong for expecting more?
5: No. I think that that's part of what does – that's just the reality, mm-hmm. not just in sports, in any business. If you got a huge raise all of a sudden, you know, I'm guessing that Morales and everybody else and is going to expect a certain level degree of more.
3: That came before a raise. That came from the start.
5: Right. Yeah. But in this context, I think, like, the good news in that you're expecting more from Austin Reeves is that he has gotten better every year. He has added more and more to his game. So what could he add? I think that he could become an even more reliable shooter. Even like if you just watch Austin Reeves shoot in a gym, he never misses. It's not like he has any issue with his stroke, but sometimes that could be shot selection. It could be a pausing in before he gets all the way to the rim in the heart of the defense and going a little bit more to his mid-range game, which works in a playoff context, but not too much because you need his downhill threat getting all the way to the rim as well. So there are subtleties within his game. Keep getting a little bit stronger so that he can hold up even better on defense. Keep improving his just general physique so that he can hold up better over the course of an 82-game schedule ahead of a postseason.
3: Buy a gym now.
5: Yeah,
3: I mean, or a golf course. JJ pops into my head, like, where does he factor in all this? And defensively speaking, I don't think you could ever convince me that Austin Reeves is going to be a – and Geeter, I guess, kind of got on us about this, that he's not a bad defender. He's willing.
5: He's not a bad defender. Yeah, he's not.
3: But he gets targeted. He gets hunted. They come right after him.
5: He does. But this is kind of a commonality in the NBA where almost every team in the NBA is going to have a player who is targetable.
3: Mm-hmm.
5: All right, so I'm not saying that it's a player that you just walk over, but the New York Knicks, for example, just won a title.
3: Yeah.
5: Brunson is a guy that you target, okay? And Karl Anthony Towns, at times in his career, has been a guy that you target. So that's two. Now, there are a couple of teams that don't have many of those guys. This is why everybody liked OKC and they like San Antonio, is that you look out there and, I don't really want to go after Stephon Castle. De'Aaron Fox, maybe a little bit, so maybe he's that guy. But then when they put in Harper next to Castle, it's okay. Well, I don't know that I have somebody to target.
3: Yeah.
5: But you can still, even in that sense, you can still play organized team basketball and end up getting good shots. Because when you're just targeting somebody relentlessly, that means that you're not running an offense. You're essentially mismatch hunting, and you're kind of getting into a certain flow, and you're letting that other team load up in a similar way.
3: Right.
5: So if a team's going to say, hey, we're targeting Austin Reeves every possession, the Lakers are going to say, now last year it would have been DeAndre Ayton or Jackson Hayes, but you're shading off of your guy, and you're going to help on the strong side of the court, and then we'll rotate behind
3: right.
5: you.
3: Right. That's why I brought up
5: JJ. You know
3: what
5: I'm saying? Yeah. So there are answers to it from your coaching staff, and my assumption is that it's the same way in the NFL.
3: Oh, yeah.
5: You have one side of the line, which is good, and then on the other side of the line is Myles Garrett.
3: I was thinking corners. Like, you got to shut down over here where the ball's going over there. It doesn't mean that guy's bad. You just don't want to throw over there.
5: Even better. Yeah. So now, if you've got Deion Sanders, prime Deion Sanders, the ball's not going to that side of the field.
3: No, the other guy's getting work.
5: And that guy, even if that guy's great, now, and if the guy's not, guess what you do? You shade the safety over in his direction, and then you rotate behind it. So it's not a puzzle that can't be solved, is the way I would describe it.
3: Well, I wish part of that puzzle didn't involve DeAndre Ayton, but that's just me. Or do you think that guy could all of a sudden grow into what they need?
5: It
3: seems like we're all just going to finish wanting with him.
5: I think that Ayton, this is where it gets into salary, and it's just a relative part of the conversation.
3: Yeah.
5: DeAndre Ayton gave the Lakers, I think, well, at least worth what they paid him last year.
3: He gave you $8 million worth of
5: games. At least, and probably more. He helped them win a first-round playoff series
3: as the
5: starting center. He played pretty well, more often than he didn't. Did he struggle in some games? Yes. Did he struggle against the Oklahoma City Thunder in a specific matchup? Yes. But he is not. You're not paying him $40 million.
3: True.
5: So he can struggle, and you can make up for it in other ways.
3: It's not that. It's the dominating stuff, because I really think he thinks he's balling.
5: I mean, that's to me, you want everybody thinking to some degree, And by the way, the Lakers played into this. They made him Lion T-shirts. Right? You want to try to get him motivated like that. You're feeding that because at least you're getting him to play hard, which, again, I thought he did more often than not. So he wasn't, to me, the problem. Does that mean that the Lakers don't need to upgrade the center position? No, I think your instinct is right there. Mm-hmm. I think they're going to get a better player in that spot at some point. How do they do it? They didn't do it in the draft, and I thought that the pick that they made in getting Carr out of Baylor, who was born in Minnesota. But let me tell you the most important fact about him.
6: Yeah.
5: His mother was a Timberwolves dancer. Now, my wife was a Timberwolves dancer, okay?
6: You're kidding.
5: His father, his father played for the Wolves. People remember the dunk contest with Kobe when Kobe won it?
6: Yes.
5: His father, Chris Carr, was in that dunk contest wearing a Timberwolves jersey.
6: You're kidding me. Wow.
5: So somebody sent me his bio from Baylor, and it was like, mother was a Timberwolves dancer. So I was kind of like, okay, that makes sense. Now, again, just deductive reasoning. I don't know this to be a fact, but deductive reasoning would say his father is playing for the Timberwolves, right? Meets his mother. At the time, maybe it was before, maybe it was after, I don't know. And then they have him. I'm just very, to me, that is a very good sign. I think very highly of Timberwolves dancers.
6: You think that's a good sign of what?
5: Of just him as a person.
6: Because Kobe won it while his dad was playing
5: the
6: Lakers
5: just
6: connection.
5: The fact that his mom is a Timberwolves dancer.
6: Okay, all
4: right. Because
5: that
4: his wife was.
5: Fact.
4: Once.
6: Okay, there's a lot there. I got you. I was stuck on mom as
4: you're stuck in Boozer family.
6: Well, I might have a new one, you know, Timberwolves dancer. They're, you know.
4: Oh, good.
6: Let me check that out, too. Just let me see what's happening. But, Baylor. Dude, that's like their sixth first-round pick in 6 years.
5: Well, okay, and let me just give you a little bit of info on him. So, first of all, we had Mike Garcia on Lakers Talk, who's a draft expert and followed this stuff all year round. And he had Carr as his 11th overall prospect on his board. Right, so to get him at 24,
6: oh, that's a bargain,
5: right there. That's
6: your girl math.
5: So he's a big wing athlete.
4: I have questions.
5: All right, 7'1" wingspan, which again is super long for a wing. 6'5". He shot 38% from three. He uses his length on more on blocks than steals. He's kind of like a. And this is just from I don't watch a ton of college, but I watch like his scouting package.
6: Yeah.
5: And he's pretty good at just staying in front of his defender. He's got a 42.5-inch max vertical jump, 8'8" standing reach. All right, he dropped 30 in a combine scrimmage. Then they basically shut him down after that because he was so good. And I just think that he's the exact type of player.
6: Exactly
5: when you bring
6: you
5: back
6: need.
5: Austin Reeves, you have Luka Doncic, and you're thinking about the future. What you need around them is big, athletic, tough guards and wings and bigs. Like you can't have like a just a guy that's a shooter when you already have those two defensive players, as I mentioned, with Reeves and Luke out there. So I really like that concept. And now what do they do next? Where do they find the center and how do they get it? That's to be continued.
6: Well, we're going to continue that next. We have to.
5: Yes. And we have plenty of other things to get to today, by the way.
6: What happened to the game? I was watching the game. You turned it off.
5: Well, no, I still have it on here. I just had to pull up some of the numbers. But we have Brazil, who I thought went up 2-0, but it's just 1-0. They called back the second goal.
6: Oh, really?
5: Brazil playing Scotland. And we have Mexico, El Tri, coming up at the location we're at, a watch party with our friends and partners at LAFC. We're at the bike shed in the Arts District. He's DeMarco. I'm Trudell in for Trav.
6: Hey, ESPN LA Summer of Soccer is coming to Pico Rivera this Saturday. You can watch matches with us all day at the World Spirit Festival on historic Whittier Boulevard. Love Whittier Boulevard. ESPN LA will be on site from 12 to 7 with giveaways. 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

0: I'm already inside.
1: Such a little kid.
2: I used to do that in clubs. It was fun.
3: It just kind of speaks to his size, though,
2: course,
3: Laura, right? Like, you and I wouldn't think of doing something like that, but he's so big that he can just get away with acting however he wants.
2: When I used to go to clubs, I would go out the front door and just kind of stand there and just look for a while, you know, just watch the people in line.
1: Okay.
2: And then go in the door and come back out.
3: It's DeMarco and Trav. Trudell in for Trav today, Laura.
1: I will say that with the club situation, I used to kind
2: of
1: do that, too.
2: Of course.
1: Flex of, like, I'm already in here. I didn't have to wait in line, and you just walked in.
3: Not me.
1: That's a little flex, especially in L.A., that you could do that.
2: Of course, especially if you know the bouncer.
3: The last time I was in a club.
2: What? You don't strike me as the club guy.
3: Nah, not really.
2: Yeah?
3: I mean, I don't mind going, like, I'm happy to go out with friends and go to a bar and et cetera, but a club, like, you're paying that much more money to not be able to hear each other. And I'm not really much of a dancer.
2: I'm not going to talk. I'm not going to the club to talk.
1: I wasn't trying to talk at the
2: club. We talk in the car on the way over.
3: I know. So I've been with my wife also since 2007, right? So I'm like, before that, I didn't have any money either. So,
2: true.
3: Like, you're going to the club. I would rather go to the library at 3 o'clock and see if I can get any work done there.
2: Because
3: then I know it's skill.
2: Right.
3: I don't have to use drinks and other things to bribe in that case. I'm using skill.
1: How old were you when you started dating?
3: I was 25.
2: 25.
1: Oh, wow.
2: That's a good age.
3: Yeah. She was 20.
2: You got to know how to parking lot, you know, kick it too.
3: That's what I'm
2: saying. You got to know how to kick it when you're broke.
1: I mean, you know.
3: That's right.
2: Of course. And I am a sucker for blow pops. I love those things. I don't see what the big deal is about Jazz Chisholm and playing with a lollipop in his mouth.
1: What's
2: the big deal?
3: I agree.
2: Yeah. Did you see this?
3: What's the big deal, DeMarco?
2: The big deal?
3: What's the problem?
2: He's right. It's a kid's game.
3: Yeah.
2: That's what you're supposed to do. Have fun out there. Come on.
3: Why can't my man have a sucker?
2: Thank you very much.
3: What about a Tootsie Pop?
2: Wait, we love Marshawn Lynch, right? He was eating Skittles. Why is that cool?
3: I mean,
2: he didn't have an error. He's just, you know, he's out there and enjoying himself. You know?
3: So I saw that story.
2: Yeah.
3: Meanwhile, there are just goals galore happening in the World
2: are
3: Cup
2: there?
3: Right now. So the two of you guys, we have a pool at 7:10. All right. You got your teams. Two of your teams are going at it. So Laura has Morocco.
1: Yes.
3: You have Haiti.
2: Yes.
3: It is 2-2. There were just 3 goals scored in the last 6 minutes. Haiti was the heavy underdog in this one, so DeMarco is representing.
2: Yeah.
3: And then Brazil is up 2-0 on Scotland. And the Brazil, with this win, Brazil would win the group and, you know, go on to take the number one seed out of Group C heading forward.
2: One of my favorite wrestlers was the Haiti kid.
3: He
2: was a little person. Yeah.
3: Okay.
2: Little dude. He was really good. Yeah, so I'm rooting for Haiti. Yeah.
1: I love that you're rooting for Haiti. I'm not in this particular instance just because I need the points for Morocco to win.
2: No.
1: But I love me some Haitian food.
2: Big time. Yes. What
1: so
2: are the
1: good.
2: Standings? True?
3: Well, okay, so I sent the standings out earlier, and the
2: cap was kind of upset.
3: The lady sitting next to us is a co-leader.
2: Oh, no way. No wonder you're all quiet over there with the purse lips.
1: I didn't ask.
2: Look
1: at
2: you.
1: Yesterday,
2: did you see the look? I'm in first. Okay.
1: Yesterday, when you asked about this, DeMarco, I purposely did not text the group chat because I knew that if I texted the group chat and I'm part of, because it's not just me and Cap leading up there, but if we did it or I did it, it was going to be like, because you on top. And what was the first thing you said when Cappy asked?
3: Yeah, that's right. I said, Cappy, you want to know this because you know that you're on top. So Cappy, Mason, Laura, and Brian all have 10 combined points. And so it's 3 points for a win, 1 for a tie, just like in real soccer, and none for a loss. All right, so
2: am I in last?
3: You are in last.
2: Oh, my God, I got 3 points? I'm in dead last?
3: Tied with Lindsay and just ahead of me.
2: Wait, she's got 3 points? Why am I last? She's got the same?
3: No, you're
2: tied. Put us on the same line.
3: You're tied for 13th.
2: You put me underneath Emily.
3: You're tied for, well, yeah, and I
2: put us on the same line.
3: All right, in the next one, I'll put you on the same line. You're tied for last.
2: Thank you, okay.
3: Now, look, it's not a surprise that you went off the board out of familial loyalty, which I respect.
2: Yes,
3: but you're basically just donating your $20
2: pretty
3: to the
2: much
3: rest of us,
2: absolutely.
1: So
3: which is nice.
2: I want to be in, but peace in the valley.
3: Now,
2: yes.
3: Now, Laura had the last pick, and she's saying that she donated, which is not the case. You are tied for first right now.
1: I was so mad. First of all, you guys do this while I'm off at a doctor's appointment, so I can't really follow what's going on.
3: Yeah.
1: And then somehow I was like, you know what, Trudell, just give my spot up. And I think Morales, maybe, that was the person to take it, didn't happen. And I'm kind of glad I didn't leave it.
3: Yeah, you're doing well so far. I mean, El Tree is carrying you 2-for-2 in wins and plays again at 6 o'clock right here at the bike shed. We're going to be following along with there. I'm
2: oh
3: just
2: God.
3: Ahead of you. Well, so my issue is that I've got Spain,
1: who's going to be fine.
3: Spain is the favorite to win the whole thing, but because I had Spain number two overall, my next pick was 29.
2: Okay.
3: And I took Turkey. And they actually were like, if you would have looked at Las Vegas, they were about 18th in terms of what their World Cup odds were. So I was like, okay, good. This is a good spot for them. I was between them and Austria. And they played well in both games, but could not finish a sandwich and ended up losing both. So they have 0 points through two games.
2: How the hell does Funches have seven?
3: Well, Funches has seven because England had a win and a tie, and then Scotland had a win, right?
2: Wow.
3: So two wins, one tie. And this is just through two games.
1: Wait,
3: so
2: blind squirrel finds a nut.
1: But these standings were in the morning because earlier today Canada lost, right?
3: That's right.
1: So we have to update a little bit.
3: And so Ireland goes. Ireland will now have three more points because Switzerland won. So Ireland is technically in first.
2: Okay.
3: And so what's happening? There were six games today. There were two to wrap up the previous round, and then four to get through into the standings for moving forward into the group stage.
2: Overall. What's been your opinion of the World Cup so far?
3: It's been awesome.
2: Yeah.
3: I loved it.
2: I keep hearing about scoring in bad teams. There's more of them.
3: The only, and I don't even know that this is a negative, but the only thing that we've seen with the expanded field, so it went from 32 teams in every previous World Cup, or at least once they expanded. In this one, they went all the way up to 48.
2: Mm.
3: So that brought in some smaller nations that had never been there before. Think of a Cape Verde or a Curacao.
2: Developing programs.
1: To me, at least, as someone who's not a huge soccer fan, seeing some of those stories, like Cape Verde, like to me, I was like, "That's awesome!"
2: Your first goal ever,
1: the goalie, he being like the age he is, and how they recruited some of the guys, like on LinkedIn, I was like, "It's crazy!" You know what I mean? Like that to me it's pretty awesome.
2: I swear, there's a dude that plays for Belgium that looks just like Leonard Fournette.
3: Oh, I know who you're talking about.
2: You know what I'm talking about?
3: Yeah.
2: And he scored like two goals. He looks just like Leonard Fournette.
3: Romelu Lukaku.
2: That guy.
1: You knew it.
2: Yes.
3: He's one of the best strikers in the world. He's older now. But for the last like 15 years, he's been scoring goals. He played at Chelsea for a long time.
2: Yeah.
3: He played at my club, Manchester United, briefly. But yeah, he's a stud.
2: That's a big dude.
3: But Laura, your point is absolutely right, though. That's why. So even though some of the competition, I think, has been weaned down a little bit, but the stories and just a nation getting to celebrate on the world stage, I think, more than makes up for it. And then the reward that we get for all of this is that we're going to get to 32 teams, and that means 16 elimination games.
2: Wow.
3: Like, that's going to be lit. That's going to be crazy starting next week. And then some of the weaker teams are basically falling off. We'll have a couple of Cinderella stories still, but that just adds to it, and we might be lined up for France playing Germany in the round of 32 or something like that.
1: The one that to me, because again, I've said this, and I'm not going to come out like you said, a poser, right? I'm not a huge soccer person, but even the U.S., right? A lot of people were like, "Oh, they're going to do okay," but they've actually been doing really well. So that to me is like, "Oh, that's cool."
2: Yeah. What is your critique of our team, U.S. national team?
3: Well, so just they get an A so far. Okay, so they played very well. They've absolutely done their job. They've looked strong. They've looked physically, like not just physically, but mentally. They've been in the right spots. The skill level has risen as all of the players that play in the team have basically played in top European clubs now for the past several years. What we don't know for sure, though, is how to quantify it because the teams that they have played are not particularly strong.
2: Okay.
3: They've beaten Paraguay and Australia, who are not great teams. Now, they play hard, they battle, and the U.S. did their job. They are on to the round of 32. It looks like they're probably going to get Bosnia-Herzegovina, who I actually saw in person. That was the game that I got a chance to go to at SoFi.
2: Yeah.
3: Switzerland played Bosnia-Herzegovina. And I think the U.S. is a better team. But Bosnia is a little bit more dangerous than the teams that they just played. They're big. They can get you
2: stepping
3: in a set
2: up.
3: Piece with a corner kick.
2: Yeah.
3: They're physical. They've got a couple of tricky wingers on the outside. So if that is how things line up and Bosnia would get to that spot by being third in their group, the USA will win their group. But I think that's a good draw nonetheless for the U.S. It's just that it's not that they're not an automatic there's no guarantee they're going to advance out of that.
1: I don't think so either. But then, to me, it's just the fact that they have played better than what most people expected them to. And granted,
2: they're not getting killed.
1: that.
2: Yeah.
1: But they're winning.
2: Yes.
3: We've never really gotten killed, but it's just about, like, can you beat the best of the best? And we haven't been, when we've matched up against, like, a Netherlands or in previous World Cups. The one time we did advance, we beat Portugal. That was the Landon Donovan year. In, I think, 2002, that was the farthest we've ever made it. So, like, it's encouraging what we've seen so far. That's how I would put it. But I'm just holding off on my horses a little until we get against a real team.
1: It's like my mom. Like, she was like, oh, you know, we're Mexican. So my mom's like, they're winning everything. I was like, okay, let's bring it back.
2: Wait, you're Mexican?
1: Yeah.
2: I'm kidding.
3: Uh-huh. Then Mexico plays Czechia tonight at 6 o'clock. Same time as DeMarco, your other team, South Korea, plays South Africa.
2: You just brought up, you said set piece. And this is when back when I first met Mike Trudell, I asked you what a set piece was, and you looked at me like I had three heads. You did. I'm like, dude, just tell me what it is. I keep hearing about set piece.
3: My bad. If I did that, I apologize if I made you feel inferior. So
2: you went Northwestern on
3: set piece. Set piece. Nothing to do with college. It's just a soccer worldwide language of football.
2: I got it now. Back
3: you
2: then,
3: got it
2: I had
3: now.
2: No idea.
3: Well, see, now you're on it.
2: Now
3: you're
2: I'm on it.
3: Just say a football term that I wouldn't know to counterback it.
2: I would never. I would never do. This America, our team, theoretically, it should be our best team ever because you're getting better and you're getting better and you're getting better.
3: It is. I think it's their best team ever. How far they advance and therefore
2: we'll
3: will they be
2: out.
3: Known as the best team ever? That depends. But I'll say it this way, DeMarco. It's the most talented team that we've ever had.
2: It should be. Are you getting into this whole Ronaldo thing too? Because that's the other story that you keep hearing about. Like,
3: you know what? Let's save that one and get to it.
2: I'm just curious about Ronaldo.
3: But what I want to hear next on DeMarco and Trav, with Trudell in for Trav, is The Far Side. You got something good for me coming up?
2: Yeah, I've been saying it the whole show. Dodgers got a black catcher. We'll talk about that in The Far Side coming up. Next, DeMarco, Travis, 710 ESPN.
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5: Well, way to go, Dodgers, number one. They got a big win over the Twins, 12-3. Robleski continues his run. Dude may wind up pitching in the All-Star game, which is really, really cool. I love those stories, like Páez, the things that come out of nowhere. I think those are better stories. Like Matthew Stafford winning the MVP, well, he should. He was first pick in the draft. He's been first in everything his whole life. Mm. I like out-of-nowhere stuff like Austin Reeves. That stuff really gets to me.
6: I suppose that's more relatable.
5: Yeah. It is. Yeah. I think they all matter, but for some reason they just resonate. I was an undrafted rookie free agent, so it pops to me a little bit. The other thing was, and I was making a joke out of this, but I'm dead serious. Chucky Robinson being behind the plate for the Dodgers, I think, is the coolest story. And I don't know how long it's going to go. He may even be gone now, I thought I heard somebody say. And the Dodgers are really thin at catcher, but he got a hit, got two hits last night, and a sack bunt, which was really cool. It was his first hit since 2024. Think about this.
6: He's not a young guy, right?
5: No, he's 31 years old.
6: Yeah.
5: Right. He's been banging around the minor leagues forever.
7: Yeah, Dalton Rushing is in today.
5: He's the son of a catcher. He's the grandson of a catcher, minor league catchers. And here he is in the majors getting a hit. So, I mean, that's an emotional deal. Finally, somebody breaks through and you get through there. You know, when you start playing, but your kids are going through it now. You start to develop those dreams and all that stuff. I want to play in the majors someday. He's 31 years old and he's still trying. He finally made it, got a hit. I thought that was a big deal. And think about this. I know people point to his batting average right now. Even with those two hits and the sack bunt, he's batting a very robust .031. But to hang around the majors or high AAA or high A and be that, I guess, anemic at the plate, which means you're pretty good behind it. You have some value. So the fact that guys like him, and I talk about this with Travis all the time, our favorite baseball movie, I think, our consensus is Bull Durham. It's a great baseball movie. It tells the truth. My favorite part is when
6: everybody always calling me meat?
5: Right. But when they go to the bar and there's the guy that owns it, I forgot the guy's name. It just slipped my mind. Sandy Grimes is the guy's name, the character in the movie. He owns a bar, and he was one of the best minor leaguers of all time. He's a guy that had a dream, just never made it. I think that stuff is cool, and then you get to see it firsthand. I know we're only worried about the Dodgers three-peating, but that's one of those stories that I'm glad that we're just not going to pass over. Dude gets his first hit in the majors in two seasons. That's awesome.
6: It made me think of Andre Ingram. Do you remember?
5: Yes.
6: Andre Ingram, who played in the D-League forever until it became the G-League, and then he finally got a call up to the Lakers and hit a bunch of threes. It's just a magical night, and to get a moment of recognition for grinding it out for that long, and then to have people have the chance to hear your story. So a great comp there for Chucky Robinson. Hope that he gets a chance to get back in there at some point.
5: Big time. And I've heard they've renamed the Dodgers infield to the Old Gloves.
6: Okay.
5: Not Gold Gloves, the Old Gloves. A lot of old dudes out there. But they're still balling. Anytime Robleski pitches like that, like I think he walked two, struck out three, and went seven, that means you had some good gloves behind you. That's the way to work. So
6: yep.
5: Chucky Robinson doing his job. Holding the standard. You said Dalton Rushing is back in?
7: Yes.
5: That's it. That might be the end of the story.
6: Cleared the concussion protocol.
5: Yeah.
6: And then at some point, Will Smith will We'll get back. It's funny you mentioned Bull Durham. So my dad used to. Now this is before, like in the late 90s and early 2000s, before we were really texting a lot. You had to like pay extra, right, to be able to send text messages. That probably sounds crazy for somebody that's younger.
5: Yeah.
6: My dad would email me all the time when I went away to college. And so at the end of every day, he'd just send me some note, and he would usually sign off with some kind of a random nickname. And he's just always trying to make me laugh. And one time he wrote down, "All right, love you, hope all is well, meet." Because he and I had watched Bull Durham together, right, that previous summer.
5: Yeah.
6: And I always thought that was like a funny line. Like, why he didn't understand that we was throwing meatballs.
5: Why is he always calling me
6: right,
5: meat?
6: Why is everyone calling me meat? And that's,
5: Robbins, Tim Robbins.
6: Yes, but what was his name? Nuke Lelouch. Yeah. So
5: yeah.
6: Nuke Lelouch throwing fastballs and meatballs. And so I from that point on, I basically never called my father Dad or David again. I just called him Meat.
5: I love
6: and
5: that.
6: On my graduating cap when I graduated college, I put Meat in
5: did
6: tape
5: you really?
6: On it.
7: Did you really?
6: Yeah. Yeah.
5: That's
6: so
5: awesome.
6: So that was my nickname for him. And whenever anybody mentions Bull Durham, I went
5: down the rabbit hole on Chucky Robinson just for fun. He is from Danville, Illinois. I think I passed through there one time. Do you know who else is from Danville? Gene Hackman.
6: Okay,
5: yes,
6: that's a good
5: was
6: one.
5: Raised in Danville. There's a few people that are actually from there.
6: Where is it in relative
7: where?
6: To?
5: It's
7: Chicago.
5: Like on the
6: Chicago.
5: East, 100 miles south.
6: Okay.
5: From Chicago,
6: central part of this, like closer to Springfield.
5: Yeah, kind of it, but on the east side of it, south from there. The Van Dykes, Dick Van Dyke, Jerry Van Dyke, are from. Are from Danville, Illinois. A couple guys. He didn't make the sports page. That's the thing that got me. So they have some sports heroes that are from Danville, Illinois. He's not one of them. So I think you would have to put him on there now.
6: Yeah.
5: Yeah. Robin Yount would be the only guy that's from Danville that's a guy that you would know. I think he's a Hall of Famer.
6: From the Brewers.
5: From the Brewers,
6: yeah,
5: that guy.
6: Sure. Yeah, he's a baller.
5: My cousin played for the Mariners when Robin Yount was there. That says Yount, doesn't it? Right?
6: Yes.
5: Right. Kind of like Matthew Stafford with his wife. She
6: Yount.
5: Corrects you if you call him Matt.
6: Yeah.
5: His real pronunciation is Yount. So if
6: that's
5: you're,
6: right.
5: That's what I said, right? Yount sounds better, but she will correct you. It's actually Yount.
6: Okay.
5: Y O U N T does not spell Yount. That spells Yount to me.
6: I think you corrected me one time when I, for some reason, I stuck an E in there instead of the apostrophe.
5: That does bother me, though.
7: Yeah. No, it
5: yeah,
7: does.
5: That
7: yeah.
5: really does bother
7: yeah.
5: me.
7: At least you didn't call him DeMarcus.
5: That's true. AK
6: no.
5: called me DeMarcus yesterday, right to my face. At least it wasn't Kirk.
7: Or Kirk, yeah.
5: Yeah, at least it wasn't Kirk. And Mike Tyson, I used to get that too.
6: Right.
5: Yeah, isn't that bad?
6: That.
5: I know people
4: Damn,
5: starting
4: no
5: to show
4: Brown.
5: Up. You know what? See, DeAndre, you pop out of nowhere.
6: Oh,
5: he ain't said nothing the whole show. Just couldn't wait to put it down.
6: Yeah, you
7: See,
6: look at
7: get
6: you.
7: Out of him.
6: Not
7: out
6: even
7: of
6: like
7: him.
6: A not even like a cold like Minnesota or anything. DeAndre was from back there. I thought you dropped one of those at some point.
5: That's true.
6: Okay, there we go.
5: There it is. There it is. There it is. Yes.
7: Can't get mad at him.
5: No, not at all.
7: Why?
5: DeAndre?
7: Yeah.
5: Because that's my brother. I can't get mad at him.
7: You get mad at me all the time.
5: Of course I get mad. Because you'd be starting stuff.
7: I don't start
5: You
7: nothing.
5: Told Chris I was sweating. You could have let that go.
7: First of all,
5: you
7: I
5: got
7: did,
5: him started.
7: I did not tell Chris. You told Chris.
5: You know the rule. Don't feed Chris anything. He's fine.
7: First of all,
5: he's got his own stuff.
7: He forgets he's on YouTube and people can see him sweating like crazy.
5: But nobody had said a word about it.
7: Oh,
5: see?
7: Do you see the YouTube channel?
5: I'm no one living.
7: Exactly.
5: No one in front of us in the studio had said anything about it until you
6: I
5: brought it up.
6: He's not sweating right now.
7: No, we got a nice
5: I am
7: breeze.
5: A little bit. I'm a little hot.
6: Oh,
5: yeah.
6: Okay, well, you don't.
5: You tried
6: you,
5: to out me with Sue today, too. See?
7: Okay, first of
5: that
7: all,
5: that was a joke between me and you.
7: No.
5: See?
7: You literally asked me to tell Sue something. And if I tell
5: In a joking
7: Sue,
5: so I didn't mean for you to pick up the phone and call him immediately and leave
7: like,
5: him a voicemail.
7: Like,
6: hold on, what are we complaining about? We got our staff, hardworking staff right in front of us, including
5: yes.
6: Stephanie out there baking in the sun. You don't hear them complaining. There's an umbrella for the phone, but not for any of them. They They don't have an umbrella. But
7: I'm
6: you're
7: not
6: hot?
7: Complaining.
6: No, not you.
5: No,
6: yeah,
5: I'm not
6: Marco.
5: Hot. I'm good. I'm just
6: oh,
5: talking
6: okay,
5: about
6: you
5: her
6: you're sweating
5: me.
6: A little bit.
5: Well, yeah, I always sweat. That's the whole point.
6: No,
5: that's what I'm saying. I always do, but she has to point it out to Chris.
6: Okay.
5: On a lit.
7: You were glistening.
5: Right. On a lit.
6: Travis's favorite day.
5: Thank you very much. At 3
4: DeMarco,
5: o'clock when he's
4: sweating,
5: revved
4: man.
5: Up.
4: You're not sweating,
5: huh?
4: DeMarco. You're not sweating.
5: I am a little bit.
4: No, I'm here to defend you.
5: Oh, well, thank you, Beto, but I do
4: sweat
5: a little bit.
4: No. That is pain leaving the body, baby. It's
5: pain is
4: leaving
5: the body. Yes, sir. I feel you.
4: I didn't want fat leaving the body. Just pain leaving the body.
5: I feel you.
7: Oh,
5: Thank you very much.
7: I need to sweat a lot, then.
5: Yeah. He's just backing me up against you because
7: right,
5: he knows
7: yeah,
5: I'm right.
7: Because he hates me.
5: You know,
7: it's okay.
5: He knows I'm right. See, you'd be out
6: Wait,
5: me like,
6: I don't
4: hate
6: a strong
4: you,
6: word.
4: Laura. I don't hate you. Get it right.
7: No, he so hates
4: I'm surprised
7: me.
4: You're Mexican. I never knew you were.
7: I was like, he so hates me. He so hates me.
6: Beto, are you coming down here? El Tree's
5: Please,
6: everywhere.
5: Please, coming down.
4: Heck, I got Brazil, Scotland, Haiti, and somebody on the TV
6: Morocco.
4: Here. Okay, yeah. Morocco. And I got the Mexico game coming up later. And it's
6: air conditioned. Yeah, L3 is 6, bro.
4: It's ready to go. And Trudell, you cannot buy L3 jersey, bro. You just can't do it.
6: Dude, trust me. I went into Dick's like a couple times because my boys wanted various jerseys. And people are waiting just in line for the L3 kit, man.
5: Am I safe with him?
4: With Trudell?
5: Is he L3's public enemy number one?
6: I have a Brazil jersey on right now because they're playing the game. Yeah. And I know Mexicans don't really like the Brazilian national
5: team. He's got a Brazilian jersey. Are we okay with that?
4: The Brazilian jersey is cool. It's the Argentina jersey that'll get people. You know.
5: Oh, okay. So you didn't go completely nuts.
4: You respect the Argentine team. You really don't care for them because
5: you don't have one of those in the car, do you?
4: Because Argentina fans are just obnoxious.
6: Well, see, okay, Beto, answer this for me. Because I was like, if I were to come in with a USA jersey relative to a Brazil or Argentina jersey, where would like a fan of El Tri, would you be more likely to go after the USA jersey or the Brazil jersey if I would have worn one of the two? Okay, Argentina. I had Messi on yesterday in the studio.
4: Yeah, you know, it was a medium, you know, so.
5: A medium?
4: Yeah, it was a.
6: Well, always medium, man. Got to show the biceps a little bit.
4: But no, you can, the USA, because they've been playing better, Trudell, so you got to respect them.
6: Yeah, well, so I went with Brazil just because they're playing right now as we're doing the show. Yeah. USA, of course, plays tomorrow. And USA plays Turkey. Although they basically already won the group, so you know we'll see who they play. We'll see
5: some of that Turkey and stuffing.
4: So, like tomorrow, DeMarco, I'm going to be USA at Mercado Norte.
5: Is he in?
4: I'm going to be.
5: Beto, are you
4: USA.
5: In the? Is he in the standings?
6: Yeah, Beto, Beto's in.
4: I'm at the bottom, but now Bosnia Herzegovina got me some points, so I'm good.
5: Okay.
4: I got them in Portugal.
5: Am I right to think all these standings are about to change in like a week?
4: Because Beto, now you got to win.
6: Yeah, so Beto, so with Bosnia's win, you are actually, you improve, you're up top, you're up right behind Sedano with 8 points, so you're getting up there.
4: Yep.
6: So Portugal wins the World Cup, Beto could be in good shape. Now, I need Spain to win the World Cup.
4: Hey, is this for money, or are we just doing it for fun?
5: Yeah, $20.
6: Yeah, $20 each. Yeah,
4: there you go. I just venue you right now?
6: I figured I'd just do it at the end. I sort it out at the end.
5: Beto.
6: I don't need to hold everybody.
4: Beto. What I mean when I lose.
5: $20. Beto, if Laura wins, are we going to pay up?
4: No.
7: Actually, he hates me.
6: Maybe Beto just made a good point. Maybe I should collect now so I don't have to hunt people down.
4: Trudell, especially at a radio station, always collect ahead of time.
6: All right, fine. I'm gonna say upon Beto's suggestion. Although, who do you think would be the least likely to pay out of the people that are in there?
5: Cappy, really?
4: Yeah.
5: Get him early.
6: Cappy seems like he'd have a 20 hanging.
4: You have to get cash from him. Mason pays right away when I do the golf pools, so he's good for it. Everybody's good for it. Just Cap will forget about it, and he doesn't know. Remember, Cap, his phone has been locked in with somebody else, so any transaction, his accountant / girlfriend is going to know.
5: Oh, boy. Hey, yeah. DeAndre.
4: Yes.
5: Should we do the breaking news? The Lakers have acquired the number 56 pick for the Bulls?
8: Yeah, we can do that on the other side if you want.
5: Oh, okay, let's do that on the other side. I like the fact that the Lakers are moving around and making stuff happen. Yeah, little stuff, incremental.
6: This is something they get into. I like that, too.
5: D-Far, Travis, Trudell in for Travis with Laura, I think. 710 ESPN.
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2: 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Trudell, DeMarco, producer Laura, and you, right here on ESPN LA. Go.

0: What do we call them? It's X, right?
1: Are
0: they still tweets?
1: Tweets. I say tweets.
0: They're relentless. Does Rob intentionally hard cap the Lakers every year, laughing my butt off? Who the hell are they picking at? Who the hell are they actually going to pick that matters at 56? Wow.
1: And didn't they pick Bronny?
0: Well, yeah, the Lakers are acquiring the number 56 pick in the second round, right? From the Chicago Bulls of the NBA draft tonight at 8 p.m. On ESPN. Lakers sent cash to the Bulls to get the pick. What does that say to you?
2: Well, this is something that the Lakers have done successfully for a couple of years now. Going back to the Max Christie pick, I believe that was one that they purchased with cash. Last year's pick, Deuthero.
0: Yeah.
2: They purchased it, but then they traded up into that spot to get a Deuthero. So I like that they're being opportunistic with money for a team like Chicago that historically has not wanted to spend to the same degree as other franchises. So the Lakers, I believe they bought a pick from Orlando in the past. Like I like a team that is willing to just basically say, hey, you don't want to use your draft slot? Like, we could use that for a type of development piece, especially in a deep draft like this. So I'm all for buying picks. Like, from a fan standpoint especially, you always want to see the front office willing to spend money and to make your team better.
0: Well, that's my next – am I attributing the credit to – the right guy, because I'm assuming this is Rob Pelinka wheeling and dealing, or is this the Dodgerification of the Lakers?
2: No, well,
0: that influence already.
2: I don't think it's the Dodger element too, because they've done this in the past, right?
0: Okay.
2: So this is Pelinka and
0: true.
2: Ownership, of course. That's Jeannie Buss and the ownership group and everything. So
0: okay,
2: yeah, but just I think that if you don't like the Lakers have used second round picks in the past for various trades, and that's one of the reasons why they aren't able to make as many trades as you might have seen yesterday. There were a couple of trades, like the Knicks moved down, the Grizzlies moved down. They both acquired second-round picks moving forward. The Lakers don't have a ton moving forward because of various trades that they've made. So to acquire one now to get to use on a player, I think, is a plus.
0: But as far as doing things in the offseason, that you're checking all the boxes for me. At least you could be messing this up, but it looks like you're moving forward. I have a question for you. This goes back to the draft pick, Cam Carr. This came up, and I love this. Who was the last Lakers draft pick outside the lottery that really exceeded your expectations?
2: Well,
0: I'll give you three possibles: Kyle Kuzma, Jordan Clarkson, or Josh Hart.
2: All right, I was just going to list some of those off. You could put Ivica Zubac in that mix as well. You could put Max Christie in that mix, but out of that group, Kuz helped the Lakers win the title, of course, in the 1920 season, so he will forever go down in that, and that certainly exceeded, I think, expectations. But Josh Hart would probably be the answer, just because he is still the player that is playing at the highest level out of that group. And I really like Josh personally. He's a fun guy to be around. Felt super happy for him that he got the title with the Knicks, and he's a legend in that town forever. Just like you're a legend for that Super Bowl that you were able to contribute to. So,
0: well, more like notorious, but go ahead.
2: The Lakers have, like, that was an especially good spot for them because they thought, all right, all these other teams are trying to find that next kind of raw young guy that's 18 that showed some flashes but hasn't necessarily been a great player. I think the Lakers said, well, how about a guy like Kuzma or Josh Hart that was excellent in college and maybe stayed in school for a couple more years? And then some teams think, well, wait, why didn't he come out after his freshman year? It can't be that good. And it kind of
0: makes you wonder
2: the image a little bit, which I don't think this happens in the NFL as much, right? Because most everybody has to stay to at least to a certain level.
0: You got to stay for a while, but you do. If you had a chance to come out, you come out. If you don't, you wonder why.
2: Okay,
0: Why'd
2: I would say sometimes, that wonder ends up like that guy just maybe, who knows what happened? He got stronger that summer. He added this. He added that. But I think that's a good spot to look for a guy that may be getting passed over for the wrong reasons.
0: Do you think? God, I have to get used to saying his name. Do you think Cam Carr starts by Christmas? I'd be shocked. On minutes played, 15.
2: I mean, I think so. We're already getting ahead of ourselves a little bit in thinking about where he might be in the rotation because I have to see him play against other NBA caliber players, which is what Summer League is for. So I will give you an answer after we see him play a couple games in the summer.
0: I thought you were drafting to play these guys now because you're so thin. You're going to have to get minutes out of somebody.
2: They're not that thin. So they're thin in terms of depth relative to OKC or San Antonio. They're not thin relative to most of the other good teams
0: That's
2: in
0: true.
2: The West, right?
0: That's true.
2: So like
0: That's
2: they
0: true.
2: And part of the reason why they were thin in the postseason was because their best player was hurt, and that meant that everybody else had to do more. So when Luka is back, you know, I would be surprised if Cam Carr comes in and like starting to me is out of the question. But could you see him fighting for backup guard minutes? Absolutely.
0: Yeah.
2: Absolutely, because that was an area where the Lakers didn't have a ton of depth, particularly. And I thought that Bronny James actually came in and gave them some really good minutes in the postseason. That's the spot, I think, that Cam Carr comes in and starts to battle for some minutes at. Because now, again, though, that is dependent upon, is Marcus Smart back? Is Luke Kennard back? Because those are two of your guards right there. And like Austin Reeves and Luka Doncic, we know that they're starting. So there's not an opening spot for the next 4 years in the Lakers' backcourt.
0: If I'm Marcus Smart, I'm out of here. I am.
2: Well, Marcus Smart, though, could still start because Luka essentially can basically start as a three defensively.
0: Yeah.
2: And then Marcus Smart, right? So your starting lineup then could be Marcus Smart if he comes back, Austin Reeves, Luka Doncic, LeBron, and DeAndre Ayton. And then Rui Hachimura would come off the bench like he did during at the end of the regular season before Luka got hurt.
0: I think you could find a better situation, though.
2: Maybe.
0: Because you're still going to bounce your head off San Antonio and OKC. Like you said, I'm still basing everything the Lakers do off those two teams. And you're right, I shouldn't do that. Because you're pretty good against everyone else.
2: No, but it's fair to do that because the Lakers are trying to win the title, right? So you do want to measure
0: yourself against them.
2: Always.
0: Okay.
2: They have Luka Doncic. They just signed Austin Reeves. I think they're hopeful to bring LeBron back, and then they add Cameron Carr. They're going to need to add a couple of more athletic, long type of players in the front court, and ideally maybe even another guard. So their business still needs to be done.
0: Yeah.
2: There's no doubt. But I think that they're probably a little bit closer than it might seem when Luka is on the court.
0: Mm.
2: And that, to me, to kind of bring this home for you, watching the NBA Finals, and we had just gotten done watching OKC and San Antonio trade blows, but New York was a skilled team. New York is an IQ team. And when Luka's on the court, I mean, you think about Jalen Brunson, how he's able to get

0: How's he looking training camp? And then you start talking to the coaches and you start talking to his teammates. This is how the Austin Reaves thing, by the way, happened. I watched him in Summer League and I was like, wait a second.
1: That's not bad.
0: How did this dude go undrafted?
1: Right.
0: Well, like somebody watched you in training camp. They're like, why didn't somebody draft this dude?
1: Short. That's why.
0: Okay, well, there you go. But then you find out you can play.
1: Yeah.
0: And then you hear, then somebody asks LeBron James about him. He's like, oh, yeah, Austin Reaves can play. And then you're like, oh, Austin Reaves can play. Mm. Then Frank Vogel all of a sudden is putting him into the rotation. So it happens quickly.
1: Okay.
0: You just have to show me more than your college tape for me to put you in the rotation.
1: I think you have to nail 56. I know people are making fun of it, belittling, like, who cares, they move up to 56.
0: It all matters.
1: You got to nail that one, too.
0: It all matters, right? All of it matters, and they are trying to create a developmental structure from within. So if they're buying a pick there, that means that they like – They like the idea of a player that's going to be in that spot. Otherwise, you don't buy the pick.
1: No doubt, absolutely. What are we coming back with? Are we going Mexico hardcore soccer next? Because I could.
2: Do you want to? That's not where I.
1: Because
2: we
1: I would
2: going.
1: Love to talk trash about your team a little bit more. It's kind of fun to get you all wound up. Yeah.
0: I mean,
2: you want to fight?
1: Of course I do.
2: I can take you far. Don't get it twisted. I might be 5'4", but well, 5'5". But I'm not. I could take you.
1: But we should. We should mention what the Dodgers have done and Robleski. I think that is another cool story. This dude may actually start the All-Star game. Who had that on their bingo card? We'll talk about that next. DeFar, Travis, Trudell in for Trav with Laura, I think. 710 ESPN. 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
4: 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At one, producer Lindsay Baseball. 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
5: Yes, according to Shams Charania of ESPN, Lakers star Austin Reaves intends to sign a four-year, $185 million max contract to return to the franchise with a player option for the final season in 2029-30. 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
4: In the Arts District.
3: In the Arts... Well, yes, this is your hood.
4: This is
3: where
4: my hood.
3: Where are your peoples at?
4: First of all, it's a little early. It's still a little early, yeah. But there we do have people in here. I know we were going to talk about... You want to talk about the Dodgers.
3: Have to. Just
4: want
3: to.
4: You want to make me mad for whatever reason.
5: He's trying to fight with you.
3: Nah, I'm just having... You got USAL Tree. You
4: the wrong person to fight with is a Mexican woman, okay? You don't want to fight with a Mexican woman.
5: I know better than that.
3: We know what's coming on Tuesday. Chris is coming in. It's lit. You don't hand him extra ammo.
4: I didn't.
3: You don't throw your partners under the bus.
4: Your face gave him the extra ammo.
3: No.
4: I did not.
3: She like threw me into the pool with jaws.
4: Whatever.
6: Wait, Laura, you're Mexican?
3: He would have totally missed it.
6: Laura's Mexican?
3: The Dodgers.
6: What?
3: Huh?
4: Why is Beto still on?
6: Because
4: what is happening?
6: Because every time you said you're Mexican, and I'm like, wow, I didn't know.
3: I think he wants you to prove it.
6: DeMarco, are you married to a Korean?
3: Yes, I am.
4: No, he wants
3: that's
4: to fight,
3: why I picked
4: too.
3: South Korea.
6: Is Trudell,
4: I can take Beto
6: like, from
4: too.
6: Minnesota?
3: He's from Minnesota.
6: I learned something every day.
5: Minnesota.
6: Have a good show, everybody.
3: Thank you very much.
4: Is he out now?
3: Dodgers first
4: Thanks,
3: in the NL West, record of 51-29. They beat the Twins last night, 12-3. Robleski continues. I guess you can call it a tear. He's on a heater. He's on a roll. He may start the All-Star game.
5: Shohei not going to be ready or what? What do you mean? Starting over Shohei?
3: I mean, he may start pitching in the. You're not going to start Shohei in the All-Star game.
5: Yeah,
3: pitcher,
5: Shohei's been the best pitcher, bro.
3: I would start him as a DH. Really?
5: Yes.
3: Okay, that's a new one. All
5: but
3: right,
5: the fact that you can bring up Robleski in that context, though,
3: correct,
5: is still pretty impressive.
3: Just awesome. We have to mention it. Ohtani, I think, is going to do his two-way thing tonight, right? He's going to pitch and hit, so that's always front burner stuff. But hard to critique. Talk about follow the Dodgers. I swear, they are the zombies of the MLB because. No matter how many injuries they suffer, they just keep rolling along. They just got more than you.
5: Well, I texted a couple of my friends from Minnesota and said, if you can, go see Shohei pitch tonight. It's one thing to see him on TV. It's another thing to see him in person. Just the command that he has over the entire game. There never seems to be a moment when the opposing hitter is comfortable in any way, shape, or form. He can overpower you. He can outthink you. Thank you very much. He is incredibly impressive. So Shohei against a Minnesota team, it's not great. They're 38-43. I'm 20-21 at home.
3: Yeah.
5: So I think we're all expecting yet another Dodger victory tonight.
3: I didn't even think. Did you grow up a Twins fan?
5: Grew up a Twins fan.
3: Oh,
5: so when I was a kid, so that was the last Minnesota team that was any good that actually won. They won in '87 and '91.
3: Wasn't that Kirby?
5: Kirby Puckett.
3: Kirby Puckett.
5: He was my guy growing up. It was Michael Jordan. That was the biggest poster in the room, and Kirby Puckett was the other one.
3: I remember Kirby Puckett bouncing off the center field wall.
5: Exact game six, yep.
3: That's
5: and then
3: it right
5: he hit
3: there.
5: The home run. One of my most, I had a very traumatic childhood moment involving Kirby Puckett. So, you know, we didn't get out to a ton of games. Like, we lived out in the western suburbs. We would maybe get to, like, one or two Twins games a year, the occasional Vikings game at the Metrodome. But so one time we go downtown, and I'm begging my parents, come on, can we go see Kirby play? Can we go see the Twins play? And we get downtown, and at the time, of course, you can't just pop on the internet to buy tickets. You had to actually go down and, and get out of the car and go over to the ticket booth. So so we pull up, and then I see coming out of the Metrodome is Kirby Puckett. And I go, Mom, there's Kirby Puckett. Do you have a pen? And my poor mom could not get the pen out of her purse.
3: Yeah.
5: And she's like, oh, honey, I'm sorry, I can't find it. And I'm sitting there, I'm like, Mom, can I? And he gets around the corner and out of reach.
3: Oh.
5: It's like a core memory. But now that, of course, and because of my job, I spend a lot of time around these guys, and now I'm like, you see the autograph hunters and the seekers, and totally respect it.
3: Yeah.
5: But now I'm, you know, it's just something that I've been around for a long time, so I don't really even think about it.
3: I'm
5: but
3: with
5: as
3: you.
5: A kid, that was a tough one.
3: Always stop for kids. Always stop.
5: Well, he would have. It just literally, I couldn't get out of the car.
3: You couldn't get out of the car.
5: I couldn't get the pen.
3: Yeah, Kirby Puckett was like that. He was everybody's favorite.
5: He was the best.
3: About 5'10"?
5: No, not even. He was shorter than me. I want to say he was like 5'7", 5'8". I'm like 5'9". He was strong, though. Yeah. Strong and explosive, for sure.
3: Well, I had to mention that about the Dodgers. Real quick, about going back to the NBA, I didn't get your opinion on Giannis heading south. I think that makes the Heat a player in the East. I wouldn't call it a weak East, but I guess an unsettled East. Giannis in Miami.
5: I'm with you. I think this is a great deal for Miami.
3: Yeah?
5: Really. I loved it for them, and I think part of the reason, DeMarco, they didn't really have a robust team bidding against them. And a lot of times,
3: Boston, I thought, was putting
5: Boston was, but Boston's was a different kind of offer.
3: Okay.
5: And they seem pretty reluctant about it because eventually, and we'll see, by the way, what that does to their locker room.
4: I want to know about Jaylen Brown and the Celtics and how that is going to maneuver, too.
5: Yeah,
4: I'm more interested in that.
5: That's because, Pat Riley, who hates the Celtics, for understandable reasons, Pat Riley just basically clipped off a grenade and threw it in the Celtics locker room. He's like, hey, deal with this, because it got out that they put Jaylen Brown in the offer with a couple of picks. But if I'm Milwaukee, I don't want that kind of deal because they would be worse than they were with Giannis.
3: Milwaukee doesn't want Jaylen Brown.
5: No, well, not for Giannis, because they don't have anywhere near the level of talent for the team to be good around him.
3: Okay, so he's going to be on the move again.
5: Which is why they needed to do a deal that was more about picks. And so Miami throws in three picks. They throw in two kind of former lottery picks in Khalil Ware and Yakushonis. Like, so they have a chance to develop. So I get it from Milwaukee's standpoint, but they're still going to be bad for a long time, and there's no guarantee that they get anybody with these picks that's anywhere close to what Giannis is. Giannis is 31. I get it. He's an injury risk to an extent because of the mileage on him.
3: Is he really?
5: Well, just because of
3: the
5: mileage on him.
3: The way people describe him, you think he was Joel Embiid. He's not that injury prone.
5: No. Yeah. Absolutely not.
3: Okay.
5: Completely different type. Joel's got the knee, the chronic knee thing. Giannis just has stuff that's popped up over the years.
3: Athletic injuries. Okay.
5: Yes, but he's not. Yeah, I just mean from the standpoint of when the Lakers got Anthony Davis and they gave the four first round picks and all the young guys, he was 26. So in this case, Giannis is 31, and we have to remove LeBron from this discussion because he's somehow 41 and still healthy and still doing
3: it. I see what you mean.
5: Yeah. Most guys, once you kind of get over that age 30 in the NBA, you at least decline a little bit.
3: Oh.
5: Right?
3: Okay.
5: At least a little bit.
3: You're heading right where I want to go.
5: Yeah. Please take me there.
3: You know what makes me nervous?
5: Tell me.
3: Luca.
5: Well, Luca's 27.
3: Right around 30.
5: No, he's like 27.
3: I know, but by the time you get this thing figured out, how much of his prime is left, and like you said, they change after their 30.
5: But, okay, consider this, though.
3: Now, so you better get this done ASAP.
5: Well, yeah, sure, but so the Lakers did get Luka Doncic, and they did have to give up a legit player in Anthony Davis, who is an all-star, all-NBA caliber player. The Heat give up Tyler Hero, who is not. I get that he made an all-star game last year.
3: Shoot,
5: he was like the sixth injury replacement, and he had some decent numbers. But Bam is clearly the better player.
3: Bam's
5: there.
3: The guy, yeah.
5: And Bam just was banged up early in the season. So Hero, to me, is more of a sixth-man scoring type.
3: That's fair.
5: And so the Lakers did have to give up Anthony Davis, but here's my point. They only gave up one first-round pick in exchange for Luka Doncic. And in this case, Miami sends three back for Giannis, who's 5 years older than Luka.
3: Nico Harrison, never show up, just never come out.
5: It just underscores what a good deal, and that's why I'm not accepting your worry about Luca and
3: He finished the year in street clothes.
5: He did, but it was a muscle injury.
3: Who looks like an Adonis compared to Luca, is a guy that has an injury history, and he's 31. What do you think Luca's going to be close to 30?
5: So Luca
3: and beyond.
5: I agree that this is the funny thing about the NBA, though. There aren't that many stars who you don't have some level of injury concern with.
3: True.
5: Like Jason Tatum, who is, he's more in the line of like, the completely strong, fluid body, fluid athlete. All of a sudden he tears his Achilles, like almost out of nowhere, right? Tyrese Halliburton, not a guy that you would have considered worrying about.
3: I worry about them kind of winding down to where they're ineffective, kind of like Vince Carter. Like, he's not explosive, but he's not hurt. He's just not what he used to be.
5: Mm.
3: I'm worried about guys that miss games.
5: Okay, that's fair.
3: That's what I mean.
5: I can't argue that Luka, there's certainly a concern on some level, but at least in knocking on wood, he hasn't had that major type of injury, to the extent, and neither has Giannis. But Giannis has had the series of kind of like the calf strains and
3: little nagging things.
5: And the stuff like that that's made him miss times. But I'm with you. This is why I like the trade so much for Miami.
3: Yeah,
5: is they're bringing him in, and he also fits exactly what they want to do.
3: True,
5: he plays hard. Okay, that is the Pat Riley non-negotiable. He and Bam together are super versatile defensively. They're going to be a pain in the ass to play against. They got Davion Mitchell, who's a super just kind of aggressive physical guard. They've got some other guys that I don't even know if you're familiar with Pella Larson's work, but like a decent role player.
3: Okay.
5: He can start with them. I think they're going to try to bring Norm Powell back.
3: I'm not familiar with your game. Okay. There you go.
5: And then they have some work to do to fill out the rest of the roster, but I think you trust Miami. They're one of the teams that seems to find guys.
3: I think it's a great move.
5: Out of nowhere.
3: What's your Jaylen Brown question?
5: For the Heat, for sure.
4: No, I just wanted to know how the locker room was going to be because of that. The fact that his name was thrown out there. And it's no secret that he wants to be the guy, right? So it's like, that's not going to be fun. You were an athlete, imagine.
3: What did you make of him saying that when they got bounced in the first round that this was his favorite season? That's a bad statement.
5: It's gotten a lot of play.
3: Yeah.
5: If we're being charitable to Jaylen Brown, I think that some of the context around that is just that, everyone bet against us, right? So it's not just that, like, I liked it more because I was the man and Jason Tatum wasn't there.
3: That's how we take it.
5: But I think that's a little bit unfair. I think part of it is just like, hey, look, like, nobody believed in us. Because all athletes and all people respond to that kind of thing. Right? If somebody came up to your season, remember somebody questioned if the defense was any good? You got carried by the offense. You're like, really?
3: Well, Laura, to his point, if it's that, if he was sticking up for his guys and it just kind of fell flat,
5: I think that's part of it.
4: Okay, but
3: I'm in charge, it was my favorite year, and we got bounced.
4: Well, I wasn't talking about it.
3: But if that's the way it played in the locker room, then I'm right there with you.
5: But Laura's point is fair, though, because that's one point. That's an aside.
4: That's maybe different.
5: The way that it could be related is that Boston's executives, maybe they from within are seeing this dude doesn't want to be here that much.
3: Mm.
5: And therefore, not only did that's one part of it. The other part is he's about to make $60 million a year. So is Jason Tatum. We think it's a more sustainable model to get young guys, picks, maybe a secondary player around Jason Tatum. And so therefore, they're considered putting him into a deal. But Giannis makes that same amount of money. And in that case, it's just because he's a better player than Jaylen Brown, and they thought that he might be happy there. But I think the point that Laura makes is fair in that there are going to be a lot of questions.
3: Of course.
5: And the only way that we're going to really see this play out is do we start to hear that Jaylen Brown's name has been mentioned with other teams? And that's, I think, in the next couple of weeks, we're going to start to hear that. Because if other teams think he's available, there are at least – I'm sure there's a team or two that would consider it.
3: Sure.
5: I don't know that I don't like Jaylen Brown as much as the collective.
3: The guy. I really do. I think he's that guy. I think he's that dude.
5: I think he's closer to like the 14th best player in the league to the 6th, and to me that's a big gap.
3: I wish he would just kind of accept the role and accept that it's Tatum's team because I think they were good. I keep saying this in L.A. and people want to jump down my neck. This might be the most likable Celtics team I've ever seen. There's no one to hate.
5: I mean,
3: and they're pretty good.
5: I can't. No, I can't.
4: Yeah.
5: I'm about to jump down. I'm gonna turn into Laura.
3: Which
5: here.
3: Guy do you hate? I know you hate Boston. You hate the Shamrock. You hate the colors. But which guy on the floor do you hate?
4: The right, Celtics. So,
3: I hated Danny Ainge.
4: The Celtics.
3: I wish bad on Larry Bird.
5: Look,
3: I have nothing to hate.
5: I pride myself on reporting about the Lakers, so I'm not coming at it from a I personally hate the franchise, but I can't help but get sucked into that a little bit, of course.
3: Okay.
5: And I will say that Jaylen Brown, to me, actually, there is from that standpoint, there are some things that you can poke holes in. We just mentioned a couple of them, and kind of the way that he believes that he's actually the best player there, which, again, not a bad thing. Maybe Scottie Pippen, if you really gave him truth serum, and we heard this after the fact.
3: Of course.
5: There's a part of him that thought, hey, y'all are giving MJ all this credit, but he didn't do anything without me.
3: Right.
5: And by the way, you have to have that as an athlete.
3: Yes.
5: So I'm not even questioning it, but there's a little bit, there's always been that element to Jaylen Brown and the things that he says. So that's part of it. Now, I think if you're looking for a target, you could probably point to Joe Mazzulla. And just listen to almost anything that he says.
3: You don't
5: and
3: like the guy?
5: His whole mentality.
3: Oh,
5: and I think he's laying it on a little bit thick.
3: Oh, really?
5: Laying on a little bit thick.
3: I thought it was like Greg Popovich style. I'm giving you one-word answers. I love it.
5: Popovich,
3: I'm going to make you work for this.
5: It's not. No, I don't care about that.
3: Yeah.
5: I don't care, not from the media standpoint. I'm just saying like the actual, just this the stuff.
3: It is
5: kind of like
3: Russell Wilson-esque.
5: It's just a little, it's a little much.
3: High knees on the plane.
5: Here's the point, DeMarco. You don't have to have a specific target on the Celtics to hate. You just have to hate the Celtics.
3: I do. I'm just talking specific
4: That's
3: players.
4: Celtics.
5: Yeah.
3: How can you hate Jason Tatum? That's like hating peanut butter.
5: The hate would come like it's just boring.
3: Might kill you. But you know what I mean. Yeah.
5: Yeah. Again, hate is a strong word, but I don't know that he's given you a reason to particularly like
3: you
5: him or love
3: Jason
5: him.
3: Jason Tatum
5: pretty,
3: babysit your
5: pretty
3: kids.
5: Simple
3: he's
5: game.
3: A good dude. And Jaylen Brown too.
5: Mm.
3: Yeah, and Joe Mazzulla, he'd take care of your
5: kids. Oh, no, he's
3: on.
5: Not watching my kids. No, Mazzulla, absolutely not. He would literally have them fist fight. He would have
3: –
5: Samboni knows what I'm talking about. I see him over there. There would be – one of them would have a black eye. The other one would have a chipped tooth. I'm like, they can wrestle, Joe. I don't want them actually fighting each other and punching each other, bro.
3: He's just trying to make them better. Are we going to tip or no tip next?
4: Yes, we are.
3: Oh,
4: yes,
3: I love this. Our tip or no tip next. D-Far, Travis Trudell in for Travis. I think Laura's here too. Next, 710 ESPN. 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
4: And it's really killing me.
3: Ooh.
4: So, despite a lot of people wondering how Toy Story 5 was going to do, because it is the fifth sequel, right? There's five of them now. And it just delivered one of its huge, like, biggest box office, pulling in $160 million domestically and $312 million worldwide during its opening weekend. So, hopefully I can go this weekend to see it. But
5: I saw it.
4: It's the
3: you
4: biggest...
3: Oh,
4: I gotta ask questions.
3: Okay, yeah.
4: It's the biggest opening in the franchise history. And one of the biggest animated movies openings ever. Okay, so obviously Woody reunites with Buzz. But I saw a lot of my friends who went to see it who now have kids. They were like, best movie ever. I'm like, well, what did your kid think about it? Like, oh, I don't care. I thought it was the best movie ever. So tip or no tip, adults were more excited about Toy Story 5 than their kids were.
5: Ooh, I think this is tip for sure. This is what happens when you get to, you hit our nostalgia, or like when, who was your favorite band growing up, or like your favorite group?
3: Earth, Wind, and Fire.
5: All right, so Earth, Wind, and Fire, they do the reunion tour, right?
3: Yeah.
5: And you're like, yeah, baby, like, let's roll, right?
3: Yeah.
5: Like, yeah, that's what you're going to get fired up for. So Toy Story, it's hard to think now for somebody like our age about how old it is and how long it's been around.
4: Mm-hmm.
5: And so, like, my kids were, I was like, hey, guys, you want to go see Toy Story 5? And they were like, sure, into the sense that they'll see any movie,
3: yeah,
5: right? And, okay, well, Dad, can I get candy? Are we going to get the popcorn? Are you going to get the one with the free refill for everybody? Because my three boys go through a large in literally 30 seconds.
3: Yeah.
5: So you got to get the... So that's what's on their mind. In terms of movie review, I won't spoil it, but, like, even in the teaser, right, it's clear that it's kind of like the devices versus the toys. Brilliant concept. So from that point on, I think it's hard to screw up. It wasn't my favorite of the like, I think 3 was probably the best.
4: That's the one where they were going to die, right? In the little...
5: That one, if you don't cry at the end of 3, I mean, you're a monster.
3: Amusement park, the carnival?
5: That was 4.
4: That was 4.
5: And that was
4: real
5: good. Like, but I will say, it was good. I was glad that I saw it.
3: Okay.
5: But, like, I think my wife and I, the mix of nostalgia probably hit in more for the kids who were just like, it's whatever. Hey, Dad, when does He-Man come out, you know?
4: Got it. What about you?
3: I'm looking at this kid over here. He must be 10. I wonder how many Toy Stories he's actually seen. I'm sure in the age of streaming, you've probably seen them all, but this might be his first experience with Toy Story, so I would be more excited than him.
5: Is the answer because, like, I feel like you have to have seen the first one to so you can own it, right?
4: Yes.
3: Yeah.
5: And so that's where it is. So the boys saw the first one maybe probably when they were 3 or 4.
3: Yeah.
5: And it's different from, like, if it's the one when you're in your kind of... Like, for me, it's like Aladdin or Lion King.
3: Right.
4: So, glad you mentioned a Lion King, because we'll bring that up later on the show. But the first Toy Story premiered November 19th, 1995.
3: Yeah.
4: And it was officially released November 22nd, 1995. So, I was born in 88. So, I remember when Toy Story came out. I was young. And I followed every Toy Story 2, Toy Story 3, Toy Story 4. And I remember, like, I'm like, okay, too many. But everybody that I know has been raving about this one. Not to your point, Trudell, not because it's, like, the best.
5: Yeah.
4: But because it hits where it hurts for them with their kids. They're like, dude, we used to do this while we were young. They're doing this. They're behind the screen. They're glued to the phone, to the iPad, to whatever tablet versus us. We were running around, you know, drinking water with water hose, you know, so it's that nostalgia for
3: true.
4: Us.
3: True. I walked in the house and my daughter comes up and goes, Mom took my Apple Watch. Like, can you get it back? And I'm like, isn't that tough?
5: Mm.
3: Like, you want me to go and get it back from your mom who took it and you're putting me in the middle of it.
5: Yeah, don't do that.
3: Don't do that, right?
5: Don't do that.
3: But then I got this 10-year-old, like, go get it.
5: Yeah.
4: No, man.
3: Well,
4: no,
3: right.
4: Mm-hmm.
3: Don't
5: so,
3: do it,
5: no,
3: right?
5: No, so what was your answer?
3: I think I distracted her. Right. Came
5: like,
3: up with something
5: you
3: else.
5: You want to go see Toy Story 5?
3: Something like that, yeah.
4: Ooh, but something smells good.
3: It does. But I don't mind Toy Story. Like, finally, an animated movie like Toy Story is geared for us, the parents who have been in it since 1995.
5: Yeah.
3: And it's something where the kids can enjoy. That's pretty smart.
4: Yeah. I can't wait to go see it. All right, so... Coming back to the World Cup a little bit. So, I don't know if you guys have seen social media. I've brought this up pretty much every tip or no tip where you see something cool, fun, whether it's, you know, tourists enjoying some type of condiment or cuisine or something like that, right?
3: A lot of Mexico, Korea stuff.
4: But one thing that I thought was funny that some people didn't know that I don't know if you guys seen the... like reporters getting thrown in the air.
3: Yeah.
4: Like people getting... And I'm like, that's been a thing. I've seen that pretty much a lot when growing up, and I know they used to do that at my uncle's games. Like, you win, you throw them, right? So apparently some people were like, oh, this is a new thing. This, I'm like, it's not new, but I wanted to know, since it's happened multiple times throughout the tournament, you know, catching broadcasters completely off guard. Well, they're trying to do their sports hit or, you know, their story. And a lot of them have gone viral. I want to know, tip or no tip, have fans gotten way too comfortable interrupting reporters? Like, while they're doing their hits.
3: Do they interrupt you?
5: Not often.
3: Yeah,
5: okay. Not often. I think the NBA is a little bit more of a controlled environment.
3: Yeah.
5: Because, like, there aren't that many people onto the floor or that you can, like, get onto the floor. And the players are pretty much separated except when you're actually interviewing them. So the only time that I've been messed with on the air, notably, Shaquille O'Neal came over and, like, stuck his hand on top of my head and kind of, like, shook it around and messed with my hair and stuff. And that was funny because it's Shaq, and it's Shaq. Like, his head basically enveloped mine. I was like, it felt like a giant pancake had come,
3: so
5: descended upon me.
3: Yeah.
5: That was one. And then other than that, I mean, nothing. Like, just people, once in a while, you'll get somebody that will run in front of the camera. It's usually by accident. So nothing. It hasn't really happened to me. I've definitely never gotten thrown in the air.
3: I get mad for you when you're doing an interview because I can't wait for the question and the answer. When you ask and he's about to answer and somebody from the other team comes over and says, great game, you know, I love you, good stuff. I'm like, dude, hold on a minute. Let him finish the interview.
5: Oh, that's
3: then you
5: nice.
3: Can get with the love fest, but I want to hear the answer.
5: Well, that's the, see, it actually doesn't bother me that much because to me it's sort of it's just a natural function of, like, like, sure, you could say, you could argue the guy, they know better and they could see that he's doing an interview, but the fact that some of them don't care about it, it's kind of disarming in a way for me. So I don't mind it. I just kind of, what I'll usually do is be like, and blank is coming over to say hi to LeBron.
3: Yes.
5: All right, LeBron. And then you just kind of continue.
3: When that
5: on.
3: Love fest continues on for like an extra 30 seconds, I know what's going on in your ear. Get in there,
5: Trill. If it lasts 30 seconds, then I hear you. Then we're going too far.
3: I mean, it's like, save it for the weirdest thing that ever happened to me, I was chasing around Puka in SoFi because I was going to get him for postgame.
4: Okay.
3: And I'm close to where Jacob and Ronnie has his box, right by where they go into the locker room.
4: Shout
3: so I'm getting ready to start. JB throws it down and Puka jumps into, like, the box because he's excited. Like, you know, do you have Puka? Well, I did.
5: Does Jacob have a, is that, like, fully stocked? I mean, food and drink and everything in there?
3: It's right there,
4: yes,
3: too.
4: I think.
3: And he makes a point of standing there and eat and just having a great time.
5: A
4: birdie told
5: Jacob.
4: Me they have not been in there, but I heard it's really nice.
3: Yes.
4: That it's
3: it
4: popping.
3: Is. Cool.
5: I bet. Jacob wouldn't do it any other way.
4: Of course.
5: I hear that.
4: All right. So, another one here, World Cup related. I actually brought this up briefly earlier, how Cape Verde reportedly found one of his national team players through LinkedIn. Defender Pico Lopez was born and raised in Ireland to an Irish mother. And while he was playing professional soccer, he was also working part-time as a mortgage advisor at a bank. So in 2018, again, this is reporting, 2018, Cape Verde's coach was searching for players with Cape Verdean heritage and messaged him on LinkedIn. It went through spam, didn't get answered. Here we are, fast forward, he's in the team. So, tip or no tip, you guys constantly ignore LinkedIn messages.
3: No tip.
5: 100% tip. Yeah, I
3: tip.
5: I'm pretty good on certain platforms, but LinkedIn I don't check or go in very often. And so,
3: I haven't.
5: I'm talking about, like, maybe once every 6 months or something. I might go in there, and then you see that there's so many unresponded to, like, requests for messages. So I'm a.
3: I don't have the guts to delete though.
5: No.
3: Yeah, I'll keep it. I just
4: why?
3: I'm with you. I don't know.
5: Are you on LinkedIn a lot?
4: I'm not, but so I get emails from LinkedIn, right? So I just delete them.
3: Yeah.
4: Like, it's going to notify me that I'm getting emails. But I did feel bad because somebody reached out and was trying to find out about our internships and stuff. So then when I saw it, we already have interns. And I was like, oh, I feel really bad.
3: Oh.
4: But also just go to the location that you need the info for. You know what I mean?
3: So if your only connection to me or way to contact me is through LinkedIn, that's on purpose.
4: It's like Facebook, right? Like, you don't have people. I have it because it's connected now through, like, Instagram and, like, other stuff. But I don't really care for it. My mom be hitting me up on there a lot. I'm like, Mom, stop.
3: What's the guy's name again? I'm sorry. You said his name is
4: Pico Lopez?
3: And he was born in Ireland.
4: He was born to, yes. He was born and raised in Ireland.
5: A lot of these... Emigrated.
4: A lot of, I mean, most of our U.S. guys are not Like,
5: no, I'm, well, I mean, look, first of all,
3: I didn't connect Lopez in Ireland.
5: Our whole country.
4: Well, his dad's from Cape Verde.
5: Our whole country in general, like outside of Native Americans, or we're all from somewhere else, right? My people are all mostly Western European.
3: True.
5: So yeah, that's and with international soccer though, this has been a thing for a long time. Like if you look at France's national team, half of the players have lineage from either from somewhere else, and sometimes an island nation that was at one point colonized by France, right? So this is a long practice, not just for soccer but for the Olympics as well.
3: I think that's cool too. Yeah.
5: Yeah. All right. Well, DeMarco, we still got plenty of show left, my man.
3: We do. I'm just looking at Laura for a hot minute.
5: Until we get to
4: it. Why are you trying to mess me up?